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1: Let's get more news now with KFPK's Joe Michaels.
2: Kitty, the claims handling practices of the California Fair Plan Association are now under investigation by Los Angeles County. KFPK's Daniel Martindale has the story.
3: It's on behalf of policyholders impacted by the January 2025 Eaton and Palisades fires. The county is looking into potential violations of California's unfair competition law. It follows complaints from residents about delays, underpayments, and denials of wildfire claims. County officials say residents have also brought up the association's refusals to pay for testing and remediation of toxic contamination. The LA County Council has formally notified Fair Plan that if it is involved in unlawful or unfair business practices, it must immediately stop and comply with state law. I'm Daniel Martindale.
2: This high temperature stuff that we're dealing with this week, what, did we hit 100 yesterday, I think it was? Anyway, the record October heat is raising the risk of wildfire. Dry grass and plants making fires more likely and harder to control. It also makes firefighting efforts more difficult. Heat bringing other dangers, too, with more people at rivers and lakes in an effort to beat the heat. Emergency crews are warning of water conditions that could lead to the need for water rescues. Officials urge everyone near the water to wear a life jacket, especially kids and those who aren't strong swimmers. Sacramento County's agricultural sector reportedly contributes $1.2 billion to the regional economy. We get details from KFBK's Matt Pacini.
4: A first-time economic analysis for Sacramento County reveals that its agriculture sector contributed nearly $1.2 billion to the local economy in 2024, including $768.2 million from farm production and $429 million from food processing. The report, included in the county's 2025 crop and livestock report, highlights that industry directly supports nearly 5,000 jobs and indirectly supports nearly 1,950. The analysis also found that Sacramento County's diverse crop portfolio helped mitigate economic risk during the pandemic, resulting in only a minimal 1.2% loss in 2020. Wine grapes remain the top commodity, but their value has declined nearly 20% since 2023. Officials hope to repeat the analysis every few years to guide policy and development decisions. Matt Pacini, KFBK, Sacramento's News Radio.
2: A 72-year-old woman from Mount Shasta was found alive at the bottom of a steep embankment near Cabin Creek in Shasta County after failing to return from a camping trip. Mary Beth Granberry left for a multi-day adventure September 28th. She was reported missing after she missed work that Friday. Her camper was found the next day at the Cabin Creek trailhead. Search and rescue teams located Mary Beth Sunday. She was suffering from a number of injuries due to a fall and exposure. She was airlifted from the area to Mercy Medical Center in Redding by a CHP helicopter. Search and rescue volunteers, of course, the CHP air crews, the Shasta County Sheriff's Office, even Granberry's family and friends were on the effort to help locate her. It's 5:06, and I'm Joe Michaels on the KFBK Afternoon News with Kitty O'Neill.
1: Thank you, Joe. Big concerns in parts of the country as it's discovered that some homes have been built on top of abandoned mines, which can sometimes collapse and can be deadly. ABC's Jay O'Brien explains.
5: In California, a gold mine caved in under a family living room. It killed a 32-year-old man and his dog. We hiked through this national forest in Colorado, and we found where this woman named Jennifer Nelson was on a hike with her dogs. And one day, she never came home. She fell into this deep, water-filled pit that was created by an old mine. It wasn't an old coal mine, but officials don't know exactly what the cause of it was. Officials told us they didn't know that mine was there until the worst had happened.
1: And similar situations are creating issues in other parts of the country as well, including New Jersey and the Dakotas. All right, poll question or point of discussion, if you will. We're talking about a new law here in California that requires restaurants, chain restaurants, to require more healthy meal options on the kids' menus. So this was a Senate bill. So chain restaurants will be required to offer at least one children's meal that meets minimum nutrition standards. So just asking what you think of this. Is it a good idea? Is it overreach? If you're a parent or grandparent that goes out to eat with your kids, what do you say about it? #250 on your smartphone. Keyword is open mic, and we'll get more of that coming up. Right now, we've got more of your top global and national stories here on KFBK News Radio and live everywhere on the iHeartRadio app.
6: From ABC News, I'm Stephanie Officer. We're less than a month out from the midterm.

0: midterm elections, and millions of voters have already cast early ballots. President Trump is planning a multi-state blitz ahead of Election Day. A reporter at the White House asked why Trump is telling supporters at rallies he'll be impeached again if Democrats regain control of Congress.
1: I could have done very bad things to Hillary Clinton. I could have done very, very bad things to Joe Biden. I could have done very bad things to Barack Hussein Obama. I thought it was inappropriate to do so because you have to treat the office of the presidency with respect. Then I found out that they impeached me twice. And I certainly, even to this moment, I can do whatever I want if I want.
0: As the USS Abraham Lincoln approached its home port in San Diego today, Secretary Pete Hegseth visited the crew and praised them for their resilience through a 265-day stretch between port visits. ABC's Louis Martinez at the Pentagon.
2: What we see here from Secretary Hegseth is an attempt to reassure these sailors of the great job that they have done over the last 10 months. And there is no doubt that this aircraft carrier, which was scheduled for initially just to deploy to the Pacific and then moved westward on towards the war with Iran, really did carry out a significant portion of the air campaign against Iran.
0: Now, that carrier is set to arrive in San Diego tomorrow. The Texas woman known as the godmother of Juneteenth, Opal Lee, is celebrating an incredible milestone today, her 100th birthday. Lee was honored at the start of construction on a Fort Worth museum dedicated to telling the holiday story.
3: I'm so happy. I could do a holy dance.
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4: Okay, 510 at KFPK. And we've got traffic and weather together. Dana Hess in the KFPK Traffic Center.
5: 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And on our freeways downtown of the Sled, 24 minutes right now. So it's gotten really heavy, especially Midtown. Going to Roseville after that, about 12 minutes, 3-minute delay, maybe 4, eastbound 80 to Douglas Boulevard. If you're going to Elk Grove, southbound I-5 is now 14 minutes. It's actually longer than your 99 commute, which is 12 minutes, and that's not the usual thing, especially with an accident working at 12. Downtown of Folsom, 21 minutes, eastbound 50. Going to Woodland, it's a 26-minute ride, northbound I-5, that's a long one. And downtown of Davis, about 12 minutes, westbound 80, and we have a surface street accident just popping up here, as it often does. Fulton Avenue, northbound Camp City, two vehicles into the right shoulder. CHP is at the scene, look out for them. Fulton at northbound Camp City. And tired of overpriced blinds? 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
4: All right, thank you, Dana. And we've got another hot day and then another hot day, around 100 or so, both days. And then on Friday, it looks like we're going to be down more into the 90s, like low, like maybe even high 80s. And then the 70s for the weekend, Saturday and Sunday. So we finally get the break a lot of folks have been waiting for. But just got to get these 2 days through. 97 in Sacramento right now, 97 in Elk Grove, and Granite Bay has 96. Okay, we are talking about a new law. Chain restaurants must offer at least one children's meal that meets minimum nutrition standards here in California. What do you think of that?
6: Hello, Kitty. Hey, I think Newsom should keep his hands out of kids' foods. Have him worry about his own kids. Because if you go to a restaurant, you go to that restaurant because they serve either fried food, Mexican food, or boiled food. It doesn't matter. So I believe that, you know, we feed that. As a parent, I feed my kids healthy enough. But, I mean, when you go to a restaurant, you're there for that type of cuisine. And Newsom should just step back and leave it alone.
7: Parents are perfectly capable of supplying their children with healthy food without this law.
8: Now, let me get this straight. You want to have more children's option on the menu when you go to eat fast food. What about some more healthier adult food when you go to eat fast food? I mean, it's like, it's ridiculous that they want to control how we eat and what we eat. What's next?
9: You know, the only thing that's good about Newsom signing all these stupid bills that he's signed in the office lately is that it will assure he is never going to be president. The rest of the country does not want a nanny state with his little fingers in every part of our lives.
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4: And now our segment is Solvable Problem with KPK contributor Amanda Blackwood with Blackwood Strategies. The president and the governor have both thrown claims around about why California gas costs so much. And fact checkers have had a field day with both of them. Amanda, just give us the real math, please.
28: Well, both of them tend to reach for the version that flatters their argument. So let's just skip the podiums and stack the actual gallon. California drivers pay the most in the nation. The premium over the national average has run more than a dollar in recent years. Biggest pieces first. Number one, the taxes. About 90 cents a gallon all in, including a state excise tax that just rose to about 63 cents, which is the highest in the country. And that is a policy choice. It mostly funds roads. Then the climate programs, cap and trade, adds roughly 20 to 30 cents, depending on the carbon market. And the low carbon fuel standard adds even more to the top. These were also policy choices. So love them or hate them, that's the real receipt.
4: So that's still not the whole dollar, though, right? What's the rest?
28: So the part that both podiums skip, California requires a special cleaner burning blend that costs 10 to 15 cents more to refine, and almost nobody else uses it. So we're on an island. Not one pipeline brings gasoline into the state. It's refined here, or it comes by ship, and we've lost nearly 20% of our refining capacity to recent closures. So some of our own special blend now gets refined in Asia and shipped back across the ocean. And after you stack all of that, researchers still find an unexplained residual they literally call the mystery gasoline surcharge. So who's right? The president, the governor, each is pointing out a real piece. Neither is really explaining the whole stack. Next time anyone gives you a one villain answer on gas prices, check what they're selling.
4: And again, that is Amanda Blackwood from Blackwood Strategies. We'll have more next week. We can add that California is transitioning to the winter blend right now, following an emergency order by Governor Newsom to allow the early sale of winter grade fuel here in the state. Usually, California requires the more expensive summer blend through October 31st, with the official switch to the winter blend on November 1. But the governor has directed state regulators back on September 28th of this year to suspend that summer blend mandate immediately to help lower the high gas prices. So gas stations are legally allowed to sell the winter blend right now, though many stations say they're still working through their remaining inventory of summer blend fuel before the prices drop. 520. Let's get some traffic and weather together. Dana Hess, KFDK Traffic Center.
5: I've noticed the winter blend has a not quite punishing aftertaste.
4: Aftertaste? Like pumpkin spice?
5: Swirling around
4: fall.
5: Here.
4: Yeah.
5: Wow. Downtown is split. 24 minutes. Right now, that's a long ride, actually. Yeah, it's about, about 12 minutes. You're going. Split in Roseville also is 12 minutes. That's going to be eastbound 80 at the Douglas Boulevard. And eastbound 80 just west of 65. Just getting word of an accident with three vehicles involved. That's going to be on the shoulders. Just popping up. Again, eastbound 80 just west of 65. Going to Elk Grove, 14 minutes at I-5 and about 12 minutes on 99 at this time. Folsom, 21 minutes from downtown on eastbound 50. Woodland, northbound I-5, 26 minutes. So it's running a little bit on the slow side. And downtown at Avis, 12 minutes. Westbound 80, eastbound heavy too, coming through the Davis area. 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
4: Thank you, Dana. 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
0: Tonight, clear, low 56 to 60. Bright sunshine, hot Thursday, high 99 to 103. Friday, partly sunny, high 92 to 96. And the high on Saturday, 77 to 81. I'm AccuWeather's Andy Robb on KFBK, Sacramento's News Radio.
4: And we're showing Sacramento right now at 97 degrees. Roseville has 97. Oak Grove has 96 degrees. Let's get some business and money news. We get that, of course, Kelly Brothers with Cap Trust.
1: Lululemon has announced their new CEO, and they have poached the CEO of Athleta as their new product officer. That woman's name is Maggie Gauger. And she will be joining the company as its new chief product officer. And so these are two brands. I mean, what brand of stretch pants do you want, really? Market overall today, giving back a little bit after hitting all-time highs yesterday for the S&P 500 and the NASDAQ. The Dow down 340, 51,180. NASDAQ down 60, S&P down 17 points. Gold was down 40 at $41.50 an ounce. 10-year bond yield 5.28%.
4: All right. Thanks there to Kelly Brothers.
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4: Well, KFBK is a proud sponsor of the California Capital Air Show. It's coming up this weekend, Saturday and Sunday. And I am grateful to be the Grand Marshal on Sunday at Mather Field in honor of my late father, Colonel Howard O'Neill, who was a past base commander at Mather. Darcy Brewer is the CEO of the California Capital Air Show.
2: It's Air Show's 20th anniversary and our nation's 250th birthday, and we're doing things a little different. Just a reminder, it's a night show, so the gates don't open till noon, giving the volunteers a little more time to rest. And the flying is going to be 3:30 to 8 p.m. each day. Thunderbirds, snowbirds, F-18s, so many things flying. The snowbirds are saying their final farewell to their Tudor jets that they've been flying for decades, and the grand finale each day will be a night show. Pyrotechnics, walls of fire, drones, fireworks, everything you can imagine, and a lot of things you've never seen before, and they're all happening at the same time. After an afternoon of aircraft displays, festival food, lots to see and do, it's going to be great. We're 12 to 8 each day. I don't think anybody should miss it. We've been working on this show, choreographing it, narration, and music for almost 3 years.
4: Yeah, it's going to be spectacular. And the ticket information is, of course, on the website. And you do have to purchase the tickets online. They're not selling any tickets on site. And they are date specific. So you just got to do a little planning. Can't just decide that morning to show up. Unless there's tickets left, but they might sell out. So if you really want to go, and I would recommend it, it's the California Capital Air Show. We've got links at kfbk.com, the afternoon news with Kitty O'Neill, or you can just Google it and you'll be shown that link to get your tickets again online, which is a necessity. But the night show, I've only been to one of those night shows. This is kind of a not want to miss event. So they don't do it every year, but they certainly are doing it this year. So, and the weather is going to be beautiful. It's going to be in the 70s. So, Saturday and Sunday should be absolutely great. So, again, I'll be there on Sunday. So hopefully I'll see you all out there. And, I might add that, the air show, when you buy the tickets, it's a 501c3, and they do provide scholarships for a lot of kids, for aviation careers and STEM and so forth. So, money goes to a good cause, and they work year round with the kids. All right. Still to come on our afternoon news. We'll have more of your top stories. We'll tell you about a new law that's going to protect the public comment from AI generated messages. This law was actually prompted by a real life incident, which you will hear about. And it's just more reining in of AI. And we'll have that ahead on KFBK News Radio, live everywhere on the iHeartRadio app.
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4: It's 5:30 at KFBK. I'm Kitty O'Neill. Glad you're here. Good afternoon. Stories now trending. Concerns of a potential laboratory leak after the death of a Siberian lab worker. A South Sacramento homeless shelter getting $1 million federal boost. And a preview of tax propositions midterm voters will decide next month. Right now, traffic and weather together. It's Dane Hess in the KFBK Traffic Center.
5: 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Halfway through the 5 o'clock hour, and we get an accident. Eastbound 50 just east of Hazel Avenue, Mini Cooper, and looks like another vehicle involved. It's blocking the middle roadway. CHP is at the scene. Again, it's eastbound 50 at Hazel Avenue, the off-ramp there. And yes, we do have a backup for you. And not quite sunrise or anything, but yeah, you're going to notice a big slowdown out there. And tired of overpriced blinds? 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Traffic on the 10s every 10 minutes, mornings and afternoons. 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
18: Clear for the rest of your Wednesday. Tonight's low, 56 to 60. Tomorrow, sunshine, high 99 to 103. Friday, partly sunny, high 92 to 96. And on Saturday, sun and clouds, high 77 to 81. I'm AccuWeather's Andy Robb on KFBK, Sacramento's News Radio.
4: And we have in Sacramento now 97 degrees, 97 in Roseville. Rockland has 96. Your top story, growing fears of an infectious lab leak are mounting out of Russia following the death of a plague lab worker. While Moscow claims that the threat is contained, Washington is demanding full transparency. News Nation's Elizabeth Vargas reports.
19: Russia's health watchdog said today there's no risk of an epidemic. Nothing to see here. It claims no cases of the plague have emerged since that 28-year-old woman died on Friday from pneumonia. But the WHO's top expert on epidemics and pandemics is demanding answers. She wants to know what, quote, the causative agent was behind that researcher's death. What killed her? Especially after reports first indicated that it was, in fact, the plague tied to an alleged accidental lab exposure.
4: Yeah, we heard of a broken test tube initially. Federal health agencies are now tracking all inbound travelers arriving in the U.S. from Siberia. Let's get more news with KFPK's Joe Michaels.
11: Kitty, a Sacramento homeless shelter will be getting bathrooms and showers thanks to federal funding secured by Congresswoman Doris Matsui. KFPK's Matt Pacini has the story.
15: The Florin Road Safe Stay community in South Sacramento is receiving $1 million in federal funding. The money will be used to replace current mobile facilities with permanent bathrooms and showers, as well as to build outdoor gathering spaces like trees and gardens. Opened in 2023 on a former grocery store site, the facility provides tiny home units, meals, laundry, pet allowances, and on-site support services, including housing navigation, employment help, and behavioral health care. The space is operated by the nonprofit Five Keys in partnership with Sacramento County. Local officials celebrated the announcement at the facility, but Five Keys CEO Heather Calamy stated there's no official timeline for construction yet. Matt Pacini, KFBK, Sacramento's News Radio.
11: Hey, have you noticed? The average price for a gallon of gas is starting to fall. Across the state, it's now $6.36, so it's not that great of news.
4: Oh, gosh,
11: but,
4: no.
11: You know, I got excited.
4: Gee, I was thinking better than that.
11: I was on my way home last night. I think my station dropped like 20 cents a gallon. I was pretty excited.
4: Okay.
11: Nonetheless, Sacramento and Yolo County drivers are paying about $6.30 a gallon. That's the lowest on average in the capital region. Gas is going for $6.37 a gallon in Amador County, $6.39 in Placer County, and El Dorado County drivers are paying $6.41 on average. Yikes. Yeah. Hey, the midterm's coming up. California voters going to weigh 5 tax measures. That's the most in 30 years. We have a preview from KFBK's Dina Kodiak.
17: Proposition 3 would keep higher income taxes for top earners. The tax brings in an estimated $5 to $15 billion a year. Proposition 40 would add a one-time tax of 5% on billionaires to fund health care. Propositions 41 and 42 would make it harder to raise state taxes and could block the billionaire tax if it gets more votes. Proposition 43 would require two-thirds of voters to approve some local taxes put on the ballot by citizens. Voters decide on November 3rd. Dina Kodiak, KFBK, Sacramento. News Radio.
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20: ABC News, I'm Stephanie Officer. It's less than a month until the midterm elections, and millions have already cast ballots in early voting. In leaked audio, Texas Republican Senate candidate Ken Paxton reportedly said his campaign is being dictated entirely by Washington, and the Iran war is negatively affecting his campaign. Paxton's camp denies the reporting of what was said. At the White House, President Trump told reporters he still plans on campaigning for him.
21: I don't know who's a great attorney general. I think he'll be a great senator.
20: Hurricane season is heating up, with Isaias expected to become the first Atlantic hurricane of the season. ABC News meteorologist Samara Theodore.
22: Pensacola, Mobile, Alabama, really that first half of the Florida Panhandle. You all should be on high alert Friday p.m. through Saturday a.m. So Friday night into Saturday is when we could get that landfall occurring.
20: Alabama Governor Kay Ivey has issued a state of emergency for 40 counties ahead of the hurricane's impact. This is ABC News.
4: And we're talking, coming up in your point of discussion, about a new law. The governor has signed the bill to require more healthy meal options on kids' menus in chain restaurants. 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What do you think? Down to 50 on your smartphone. 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
5: 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And right now, wow, downtown of the split. And even slower, 26 minutes northbound Cap City as you go 50 to 80. And split to Roseville, still about 11 minutes, so that's the good news. Downtown to Elk Grove at I-5, 15 minutes, which is unusual. 17 minutes on 99, which is a long drive. If you go into Folsom, we still have the crash working there at Hazel Avenue. That's backing things up. 21 minutes eastbound to 50. CHP is on the scene, so be careful. Going to Woodland, about 26 minutes northbound I-5 and your Main Street. 12 minutes downtown to Davis. That's going to be on westbound 80. If you're going eastbound, we have a little bit of slowing for you through the Davis area. And that's going to be mostly right around Mace Boulevard and off and on across the causeway. 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
4: All right, thanks, Dana. And we've got another hot day and one just like it tomorrow. Highs, you know, almost 100, and then things will cool down. Friday, we should be maybe around 90 or so, and then Saturday and Sunday in the 70s, like low 70s. So a big change is coming. Just hang in there. We've got 97 right now in Sacramento, 96 in Roseville. And we are talking about a new law. Governor assigned a law to require chain restaurants to offer at least one children's meal that meets minimum nutrition standards. So just asking you what you think about this new law.
8: All these places, whether they serve hamburgers, sandwiches, tacos, whatever, they have lettuce, and they can simply serve a salad. Problem solved. They already have an ingredient, and they can just issue it without the grease.
9: I will apply the Caesar Milan thinking on this one. I am upset at the parents. They can't understand why their kids weigh a trillion pounds, but look at what they allow them to eat and all day long. But yeah, there should be more nutritious food, but it's the parents' fault. He gets mad at the dog parents.
10: Yeah, Chef, the six-year-old at table nine wants a quinoa and kale salad. Yeah, this is ridiculous. Government needs to stay out of all of this. Hard enough running a small business in California. Let's just give them one more thing to worry about.
12: I'm not sure why government thinks they need to regulate every little part of our lives. We live in a free country, so these chain restaurants can serve whatever they want to serve. It's up to the parents to decide where to take their kids to feed them. End of story.
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4: Well, we're telling you about another bill that the governor signed. It is protecting the public comment from AI-generated messages. I talked to a Senator Christopher Cabaldon, who's the author of this bill.
7: It's simple in some ways, and it just says that government agencies and cities and counties, when they get emails and feedback from an AI bot that wasn't directed by a human, that they don't have to treat it like it's a human. So it's simple in that in one way, but it's more complicated because that we're now starting to see AI agents and bots being used to generate sort of fake public comment by the thousands. And so I introduced the bill right about at the time that in LA there was a government agency that received over 20,000 public comments against something, of which the over 20,000, 20,000 of those comments were generated by an AI bot, often pretending to be a real human being. We only knew about it because the company that made that bot took credit for it. You imagine you're the city of Sacramento or say you're the city of Isleton, which I represent, mm-hmm. and you receive 20,000 public comments. You're basically shut down just trying to make your way through it. And if you're a person trying to send in your opinion about something, what are the chances that government's actually going to be able to see it if you're drowned out by all of this slop coming from AI? So the bill just says cities and counties don't have to treat, obviously, AI comments as real humans.
4: Okay, and I guess one of the keywords there is obvious AI comments. So there's a way to disregard those or dismiss them?
7: Yes. So the burden of determining that it is obviously AI, is, the legal burden is on the city or the county or the public agency. We're not going to be required as individuals to certify that we're human or send in a blood sample or anything like that.
4: Okay.
7: It's that yes, but in many of these cases, it is quite obvious, or there are AI detection tools that are required by state law for various forms of video and other things that can also be used to conclusively determine that a submission is actually purely AI.
4: And Senator Cabaldon has become something of a recent expert on AI.
7: I'm in my second year, but the Senate this year decided to create a brand new committee on technology and AI and privacy and consumer protection. And so I'm both on it, but I'm the chair of it. And so with all of the concern about threats and challenges from AI in for humanity or for jobs or for just our daily lives, I'm excited to take it on, but it is an enormous challenge. But human beings and Californians need to step up and make these decisions and not have it simply determined by technology CEOs or specialists, but that these are judgments and choices for society to make.
4: And the senator says he's happy with this expanded role in government.
7: I was mayor of West Sac, so I'm just trying to build a hotel or fix a park or maybe fix one levee. And now I've been put in the lead to try to figure out how to rescue humanity from AI. So it's we've come a long way from in West Sac.
4: That is Senator Christopher Cabaldon, 550 at KFBK. Let's head over to our GFK Traffic Center and Dana Hess.
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4: Yes.
5: Thank you very much.
4: Yeah.
5: Uh-huh. Kind of. Right now, downtown of the split. Wow, 26 minutes. Northbound Cap City, as you go 50 to 80. That is a long ride today. Split to Roseville is 11 minutes on eastbound 80. And while we're out there, Auburn-Folsom Road at Douglas Boulevard, we have a bicyclist down after an encounter with a Dodge Ram pickup. So CHP is on the way, an ambulance, etc. Downtown to Elk Grove, 15 minutes on I-5 and 18 minutes on 99. So that's an 8-minute delay for you there. Downtown to Folsom, 21 minutes eastbound 50. Not a bad ride at all. Hazel at Folsom, though, we have defective traffic signal lights reported. So just keep a lookout. Be on the lookout for that. Downtown to Woodland, 26 minutes northbound I-5. And going to Davis, westbound 80, it's going to be about a 13-minute ride. Eastbound, still fairly heavy. Mace Boulevard to get past Childs after that starts clearing out. And tired of overpriced blinds? 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
4: Thank you, Dana. And we've got a look at the KFBK forecast.
11: Tonight, clear, low 56 to 60. Bright sunshine, hot Thursday, high 99 to 103. Friday, partly sunny, high 92 to 96. And the high on Saturday, 77 to 81. I'm AccuWeather's Andy Robb on KFBK, Sacramento's News Radio.
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1: Another reason gas prices are up, just to give you one example, a super tanker was chartered from the Gulf Coast to China for $76 million. That's just from the super tanker. That works out to be, about $38 per barrel, assuming the tanker holds about 2 million barrels. That is 10 times higher than the pre-war level. Why? There's just a shortage of super tankers. Many of them are kind of trapped in the Gulf part of the world. But this is the Gulf of America, you might say. But really interesting to know how much transit costs have gone up as well as the price of oil. Market pulling back from all-time highs, although the losses were well off the worst of the day by the time the closing bell rang. Dow down 340, 51,180. NASDAQ down 60. The S&P down 17, or about 0.25%. Gold down 40, 41.50 an ounce. 10-year bond yield 5.28%.
4: All right, our thanks to Kelly Brothers.
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4: 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Okay, every time it rolls around, we have tickets to the Sacramento Speaker Series. And this month, the guest speaker is Liz Cheney. Of course, former congresswoman and member of the House Armed Services Committee. I'm sure you know a lot of her history and her father, former Vice President Dick Cheney. So if you would like tickets, we have the number for you right here for caller number 7-916-921-1530 or 800-834-1530, caller number 7. And we have more for tomorrow, too, if you don't get them tonight and you'd like to go. Okay, well, big show is coming to Sacramento. That is the Dancing with the Stars theme, in case you didn't know. The long-running TV show bringing its next live tour to the capital city next spring, with the all-star cast scheduled to perform at the Golden One on Friday, March 26th. So the all-star cast of professional dancers includes Alan Burstyn, Sharna Burgess, Val Kamirskaski, and Emma Slater returning as co-host. I have not seen that show in years, but I know it has a lot of devotees. Let's see, what else can we tell you before we wrap up here? Oh, a little Elvis Costello news. He once pitched himself for the band leader of a now-canceled late-night show.
15: Maybe my treasure or the prize.
4: 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It was the late show with Stephen Colbert, but he didn't get it. John Batiste got that job. Now the show's over. 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
4: And good evening to you. I'm Kitty O'Neill. Glad you're here for the afternoon news. Stories now trending. The FBI says it's prevented a planned terrorist attack at our nation's largest indoor shopping mall. The Natomas Unified School District under state review, and a member of the Manson family cult again deemed suitable for parole. Right now, traffic and weather together. Dana Hess, KFBK Traffic Center.
5: On 50, it's somewhere between Sunrise and Zinfandel. Got an ambulance responding there as well, so a lot of activity. And it's kind of, I've got two different, completely different descriptions of what's going on there. Something rolled over multiple times, but not necessarily a vehicle. They also have a vehicle in the ditch. Debris in the roadway is what they're telling us. And again, it's going to be westbound 50 between Sunrise and Zinfandel. Keep an eye out. Traffic on the 10s every 10 minutes, mornings and afternoons. 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
4: Thank you, Dana. Let's check that KFBK forecast.
11: Wednesday, tonight's low, 56 to 60. Tomorrow, sunshine, high 99 to 103. Friday, partly sunny, high 92 to 96. And on Saturday, sun and clouds, high 77 to 81. I'm AccuWeather's Andy Robb on KFBK, Sacramento's News Radio.
4: And we've got Eldorado Hills, 92 degrees, 95 in Carmichael, and 94 now in Sacramento. Your top national story, the FBI says it has thwarted a mass shooting plot at the Mall of America in Minnesota. News Nation's Bennett Haberle has details.
0: Authorities have identified a suspect in this case as an 18-year-old. His name, Sheikh Doon Abdullahi Muhammad, and federal officials say that he had been under investigation for nearly 2 years and had been communicating during that time with an FBI confidential source. According to court records, Muhammad repeatedly expressed his intent to carry out an attack and to kill non-Muslims. Authorities say that Muhammad had discussed targeting the Mall of America in Minnesota and allegedly said he wanted to kill between 30 to 60 people.
4: Federal

0: policies, not the war in Iran, are to blame for high prices. He called California's cost of living a nightmare and says it's a key contributor to residents and businesses moving out of the state. More news with KFBK's Joe Michaels.
1: Kitty Democrat Javier Becerra, the other California gubernatorial candidate, condemning President Trump for his remarks on Iran potentially bombing Los Angeles and San Diego.
2: You're talking 13, 14 million people who live in L.A. area, San Diego area, and Donald Trump, in jest or not, says go ahead and bomb them. That to me is not leadership. What's really not leadership is Californians who profess to be leaders not standing up and condemning what Donald Trump has said.
1: California Democrats are standing up, including Governor Gavin Newsom, who calls the president deranged and dangerous. L.A. Mayor Karen Bass insisting the president's words could potentially compromise her city's safety. And San Diego Mayor Todd Gloria issued a blunt warning, saying, keep our city out of your reckless war talk. The California Parole Board has again found a member of the Manson family cult suitable for parole. But as KFBK's Delaney Joyce reports, Governor Gavin Newsom will have the final say.
3: California's Parole Board has again found Patricia Krenwinkel suitable for release. She's now spent 57 years in prison after Governor Newsom reversed previous parole decisions in 2022 and 2025. Krenwinkel's attorney Keith Whatley saying in a statement, the 78-year-old has had a spotless disciplinary record while in prison and has lived a life reflective of accountability and change. He's calling on Newsom to uphold the law and recognize decades of rehabilitation. Former Sacramento County Sheriff John McGinnis saying he hopes Governor Newsom reverses the parole decision again.
4: This is a case in which due process of law was realized, and the consequence of that due process was this woman would spend the rest of her life in prison.
3: McGinnis says Krenwinkel's clean disciplinary record in prison has little bearing on how she'd behave if released.
4: You oftentimes hear that somebody's been a model inmate. That is a person who's institutionalized and they can comply and conform in the institution. That is not the same as a person who has liberty on the street to make choices.
3: Krenwinkel is currently the longest incarcerated female inmate in the California penal system and one of three Manson cult murderers still in prison. Delaney Joyce, KFBK, Sacramento's News Radio.
1: One of the men who kidnapped heiress Patty Hearst has died. Bill Harris passed away last month of a heart attack in San Francisco. His wife confirming the news. Harris was a member of the far-left Symbionese Liberation Army, which in 1974 kidnapped Hearst from her apartment in Berkeley. It's 6:06, and I'm Joe Michaels on the KFBK Afternoon News with Kitty O'Neill.
0: Thanks, Joe. And today marks exactly 3 years since the Hamas-led attacks on Israel. News Nation's Libby Dean reporting from the Middle East.
5: An emotional day as a lot of people are remembering what happened 3 years ago, the horrific scenes of Hamas terrorists storming into Israel and killing roughly 1,200 people and taking 250 hostages. And this was actually the first anniversary that there have been no hostages held in Gaza. And also we have seen the memorials across Israel today at a lot of those sites where people were killed, the Nova Festival, also those Gaza border communities as well.
0: New York Mayor Zohran Mamdani was booed after accusing Israel of committing war crimes and genocide in Gaza. He also did acknowledge what he called the horrific war crimes of October 7th. And your poll question today is your point of discussion. What we're talking about on the Pound 250 line is a new bill that Governor Newsom has signed that will require chain restaurants to offer at least one children's meal that meets the minimum nutrition standards. Is it a good idea? You think it's about time? You think it's government overreach? What do you say? Pound 250 on your smartphone. Keyword is open mic. We'll get more of your comments on that ahead. 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
6: From ABC News, I'm Stephanie Officer. In that Cornell University incident, special prosecutor opening a criminal investigation into the sexual assault allegations as new details come to light about what happened when the accuser first came forward. Weeks after Jane Doe reported her alleged 2024 frat house assault, video obtained by ABC News shows Chi-Fi members who were in the house that night but not involved in the group sex telling Cornell University police they heard it was all consensual. ABC's Aaron Katursky.
7: The investigators seem curious about the witness's use of the word consensual.
8: Dude, I was in college. Could I get it? I'm like, in college, I wouldn't have been like, oh, that was a sick consensual act last night, right? Like, I guess how do they know it was consensual?
9: I mean, I can't recall.

0: like exactly what was said, but yeah, I mean, they said that they had sex with her, I guess.
1: He said he remembered seeing Jane Doe in bed talking to people, but did not recall names.
2: New calls among Democrats for an investigation into Trump family businesses over concerns about potential conflicts of interest. The president announcing a $6.6 billion investment Tuesday with an AI defense company linked to his sons. ABC's Stephen Portnoy.
3: A spokesman for the brothers says Eric and Don Jr. are, quote, experienced business leaders who make investments based solely on their independent business judgment and personal convictions. The statement adds that they do not seek to influence, direct, or participate in any government decision. In other words, they're saying that the brothers are wise investors and that their investments have nothing to do with any contracting decisions that officials in their father's administration might make.
2: The American Ballet Theater is set to honor actress Cynthia Erivo this year for her remarkable contributions to the performing arts. The gala takes place later this month in New York City. 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
4: 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Given the Hess KFBK Traffic Center.
5: What are you wearing to the gala this year?
4: The gala. Are you going to the gala?
5: I'm not going to the gala.
4: Do we say gala or gala?
5: That's what she said, gala.
4: She said gala.
5: Yeah.
4: I usually say gala.
5: Let's call the whole thing off.
4: It's about to break into song. Okay.
5: Well, and I did it just in time.
4: You did. Yes, you did.
5: 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And right now, about 27 minutes downtown of the split, northbound Cav City. It just gets getting slower and slower. Split to Roseville, you got 11 minutes eastbound 80 out there to Douglas Boulevard. Heading south on I-5 to Elk Grove Boulevard, it's going to be, now 14 minutes, so that's a little better than last time. 18 minutes still on 99. Here we go, downtown to Folsom, well, about 22 minutes. That's eastbound 50. Westbound, we have an accident, again, working somewhere between Sunrise and Zinfandel. Overturned vehicle, they're telling us now somebody is going to be transported to the hospital, so watch out. Again, westbound 50, somewhere between Sunrise and Zinfandel. Downtown of Woodland, you got 26 minutes northbound I-5 ahead of you, and 13 minutes to Davis, westbound 80, and a little slow traffic coming out of Davis on the eastbound side. And Freedom is an unclogged toilet. Yeah, right now get any drain cleared for just $17.76 plus a full camera inspection. 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License 696-355. Traffic on the 10s every 10 minutes, mornings and afternoons. 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
4: All right, thank you, Dana. Well, one more really hot day, kind of like today. And then on Friday, we should start seeing the cooling trend start. So maybe around 97, 98 tomorrow, then Friday around 90. And the weekend in the low 70s. How about that? So your lows until then about 64 degrees until we get to the cooler days ahead. But we're almost there. We've got Sacramento at 94 degrees, Elk Grove at 92, Eldorado Hills now at 91 degrees. We're talking about Governor Newsom signing a law to create more healthy meal options on kids' menus at chain restaurants. They are going to have to offer at least one children's meal that meets minimum nutrition standards, whatever that might be. So, what do you think?
6: Well, I guess we don't have to worry about the dumbing down of California kids in the schools these days. We have a board to tell us what kind of tires to buy or what kind of food to eat. We'll be okay.
7: I think it's a great idea because if the parents are not going to care about the children's health, then I guess the state is going to have to step in because the irresponsible parents, just like the parents of the dogs on the Cesar Millan show, the ones that don't know how to keep their dogs under control, they're the ones who should be punished, not the children.
8: I think it's a fabulous idea because if there's no nutritious meal on the menu in restaurants, that's like burning down your restaurant and then getting mad at the Uber Eats driver for delivering food.
4: Okay, pound 250 on your smartphone, keyword open mic. You want to call it? 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On KPK News Radio, live everywhere, iHeartRadio app.
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4: Every employer in California with five or more employees, public or private, for-profit or nonprofit, will soon have to teach its employees what hate speech is all about. So we asked Jennifer Shaw, president of the Shaw Law Group and managing partner for Employers Lawyer, what this new law is all about.
21: Absolutely, Kitty. It's actually really important because, as most of our listeners know, we've had a law on the books since 2005 and really 2006 requiring harassment prevention training. So any employers with five or more employees have to train their employees on preventing harassment, discrimination, and retaliation. AB 1803 adds hate speech as a topic. Now, the interesting thing is it's not effective till January 1, 2028, and that is because the training cycle for this, what we call equal employment opportunity training, the harassment, discrimination, retaliation prevention, is every 2 years. So they're looking at this as beginning January 1 of 2028. The training has to include guidance on how you recognize, report, and confront workplace speech that the terms they use vilifies, humiliates, or incites hatred against people based on their protected categories. So things like race, color, sex, national origin, marital status, gender identity, etc. Now, what's interesting is it does not make hate speech an unlawful employment practice. It simply says that employers have to train their employees to recognize it and report it.
4: All right. And to recognize it, I guess that's kind of the important thing. Is this also include the using the incorrect pronouns for people? Because we keep hearing a lot about that.
21: We sure do. And yes, it will definitely fall under that category. From the perspective of folks who feel like, look, I'm not being, you know, I've made clear to everybody what my preferred pronoun is, and they're purposely not using it. That could be seen as vilifying on them based on their sexual orientation, gender identity, gender association, etc. So, yes, we do need to be careful about that. And here's the thing that's a problem, of course. As usual, there's no definition of the term hate speech, right? A lot of times we use these words in these new laws, but we don't define what the term is. And there isn't a definition. It basically says, look, trainers are going to have to figure out how to let their attendees know at these trainings what you cannot do. And you cannot use words, language, phrases, statements that would really cause to humiliate, I think that's really the best word, to humiliate somebody based on one of those protected categories. So that could include religion. That could include a lot of different things, Kitty, that are very controversial right now.
4: That is Jennifer Shaw. She's the president of the Shaw Law Group and managing partner for Employers Lawyer. And we'll post more shortly at kpk.com, the afternoon news with Kitty O'Neill. She had a little bit more to say. Right now, traffic and weather together. Dana Hess, KPK Traffic Center.
5: And we have some good news out there as well, because Cab City is looking a whole lot better right now. I mean, it was like 26 minutes a little bit ago, and now we're down to 11 minutes downtown to the split, northbound Cab City, so good job. Split to Roseville, 10 minutes, eastbound 80. And if you're going to Elk Grove right now, it's going to be 15 minutes on I-5, so it's still a little slow. 16 minutes on 99, almost a tie. Downtown to Folsom, 20 minutes, eastbound 50. We had that crash I've been talking about. It's between Sunrise and Zinfandel, and I'm not going to start. I'm going to keep talking about it because it's not causing any traffic problems. No slowdown there, but it sounds, I guess, much worse than it is. And downtown Woodland is 26 minutes, maybe 25 minutes now, northbound I-5, and a 10-minute ride downtown to Davis on westbound 80, eastbound still a little slow getting away from Davis. And restless nights keeping you awake. 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
4: All right, let's get a look now at your KFBK forecast.
10: Tonight, clear, low 56 to 60, bright sunshine, hot Thursday, high 99 to 103. Friday, partly sunny, high 92 to 96, and the high on Saturday, 77 to 81. I'm AccuWeather's Andy Robb on KFBK, Sacramento's News Radio.
4: And it's starting to cool down a little bit. If you want to call 93 cool, you know, cooler. Roseville also 93 degrees. Let's get some business and money news. It's Kelly Brothers from Cap Trust.
18: Microsoft is going to sell a Surface Laptop Ultra that contains an NVIDIA AI chip. It's going to cost $2,600 for a Microsoft Surface Laptop Ultra. I mean, these NVIDIA AI chips, no wonder they're in such demand, especially if they're going to start going into Surfaces. You know, what's next? The iPad? We'll see. Of course, Apple has their own chip for that. Market overall today giving back a little bit after hitting all-time highs for the S&P and the NASDAQ yesterday. Very rare you'd have the market an all-time high and yields at 20-year highs, but that's where we were today. Dow down 340, 51,180. NASDAQ down 60, the S&P down 17. Gold down 40, 41.50 an ounce. 10-year bond yield 5.28%.
4: And our thanks to Kelly Brothers there.
0: Building a better Sacramento on the KFBK Afternoon News with Kitty O'Neill, presented by Meta Subaru.
4: Well, more than 2,000 students are registered for Sacramento Trades Day at Cal Expo tomorrow. The event connects high school students directly with contractors and skilled trades professionals. Jordan Blair is the CEO of CIEF, which is a construction industry education foundation that hosts the event.
1: So we have a huge labor shortage when it comes to the skilled trades right now. And we've really kind of set up a college career path to success. And really the goal of this event is to show students how successful they can be with a skilled trades career path in front of them.
4: Participants and supporters include Turner Construction, Tykert Construction, Sacramento City College.
1: So we have about 60, 65 different companies. They're all doing hands-on skilled training simulations. We have SMUD out here with power lines, Pacific Coast Building Products with some of their supply lines. We have, you know, electrical, mechanical, pretty much any and all of the skilled trades that you can think of that the kids are going to be able to explore with their hands and then follow up and educate them on the career availabilities that are there for them.
4: And many see the trades as more AI-proof than, say, jobs behind a keyboard. And many young people are now more open to them.
1: They are. And it's just interesting how much of a stigma there has been, right? So, yes, as with any job, there are entry level that are not meant to necessarily be entry level forever. But if we get you on the right career path, we get you through an apprenticeship program, pretty much every skilled trades has an opportunity to be in a six-figure salary in the not-too-distant future from starting.
4: They do all kinds of activities like power tool and drywall demonstrations all the way to a driving simulator, miniature bulldozers, excavators, all kinds of stuff. And what he really appreciates.
1: To see the kids that go through our programs and now they're in industry and they're signing up as mentors and they're helping the next generation already. So it's a really rewarding opportunity, I think, for all that are involved. And we're just grateful for the opportunity to be able to share about it.
4: That is Jordan Blair, the CEO of CIEF, again, which is the Construction Industry Education Foundation. And that's tomorrow, Trades Day at Cal Expo. And we've got more of your top stories, traffic and weather together on the way. We'll be talking to Amanda Blackwood about gas prices here in California. A lot to come right here. KFPK News Radio, live everywhere, iHeartRadio app.
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4: It is 6:30 now at KFBK. Stories now trending. The Tennessee Corrections Department ordered to preserve evidence related to last week's botched execution. The Natomas Unified School District under state review. And we'll tell you how much California's agricultural industry is contributing to the Golden State's economy. Traffic and weather together right now. Dana Hess, KFBK Traffic Center.
5: Hey, Kitty, we got a traffic break coming up, brought to you by Staples. Southbound cap at T Street, a pothole in the roadway there. It's in the number 3 lane, and they're going to have to shut things down for a second there as they get that fixed. So we'll watch out again. This is southbound Cap City at T Street. Big pothole in the number 3 lane, counting left to right. And Staples Easy Deal Days are here, but not for long. 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Staples, that was easy. Traffic on the 10s every 10 minutes, mornings and afternoons. 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
7: Clear for the rest of your Wednesday. Tonight's low, 56 to 60. Tomorrow, sunshine, high 99 to 103. Friday, partly sunny, high 92 to 96. And on Saturday, sun and clouds, high 77 to 81. I'm AccuWeather's Andy Robb on KFBK, Sacramento's News Radio.
4: And let's see, we have Sacramento at 93 right now, Granite Bay at 92, Rockland has 92. Your top story, a judge has ruled that the Tennessee Department of Corrections must preserve evidence related to Krista Pike's failed execution. Meantime, attorneys say Pike is conscious, speaking, and continues to receive critical medical care. ABC's Faith Abube.
22: At least 7 needles were used to gain IV access to Pike's arms. Her attorneys say one of them was bent in a 90-degree angle when it was removed. Corrections officials say they followed every step of the state's lawfully established protocol for executions.
4: Pike's lawyers are pushing for the governor to commute her death sentence to life in prison. The state's attorney said today there's no pending order to execute her. The Tennessee Supreme Court will now decide whether a new execution order will be issued. More news with KFBK's Joe Michaels.
3: Kitty, Natomas Unified School District is under review for how it's disciplining black students and students with disabilities. KFBK's Dina Kodiak reports.
8: Local and state officials found that these students were disciplined more often than others. Earlier this year, a local grand jury also reported that black students with disabilities faced harsher discipline in the district's special education program. Now the district has agreed to update its discipline and privacy policies after an investigation by California's Attorney General. Under the agreement, the district must update its discipline rules, train staff to be fairer, and track discipline by student group each year. The district says it was already working on some of these changes. Dina Kodiak, KFBK, Sacramento's News Radio.
3: A California audit says telework rules for state employees need more clarity. The review released Tuesday finds agencies aren't using consistent standards to decide which jobs qualify for remote work. And Sacramento County's agricultural sector reportedly contributes $1.2 billion to the regional economy. That from numbers in 2024. They include $768 million from farm production and $429 million from food processing. It's 6:34 and I'm Joe Michaels on the KFBK Afternoon News with Kitty O'Neill.
4: All right, thank you. And this probably shouldn't surprise you. Apple now wants to get into the controlling your house business. The technology company reportedly working with LG to create a smart lock, doorbell, and thermostat. Bloomberg says the system will include a 6-inch display that can be placed on a countertop. Apple and LG are also working on a new security camera system. Let's get more of your top global and national stories here on KFBK News Radio, live everywhere on the iHeartRadio app.
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12: ABC News, I'm Stephanie Officer. More on-campus support for Jane Doe, the plaintiff in the lawsuit alleging a 2024 gang rape at a Cornell fraternity house. Two student groups, including the Cornell chapter of the NAACP, are hosting a 7-hour sit-in today at the university's Toni Morrison Dining Hall. Professor Juno Salazar Pareñas.
25: I'm really just grateful, you know, that I get to witness this generational shift, you know, where there are young men here saying this predatory behavior is unacceptable.
12: Hurricane season is heating up, with Isaias expected to become the first Atlantic hurricane of this season. ABC News meteorologist Samara Theodore.
26: We have a hurricane watch from Panama City to Gulfport, tropical storm watches for places like New Orleans. Potential impacts, damaging winds, flash flooding. We could even see some tornadoes from this. That could be a real issue, in fact.
12: This is ABC News.
4: Okay, let's get ready for our point of discussion here coming up. Final time. This is about a bill that the governor has signed that mandates that chain restaurants have at least one nutritious meal for kids. 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
4: Something like that.
5: It's like 30 feet down the hallway.
4: Yeah.
5: Right now, downtown of the split, 9 minutes. Northbound Camp City, you go into Roseville, 8 minutes. Eastbound 80, these times are great. Downtown to El Grove, 11 minutes on I-5. In about 17 minutes on 99, we still have some slowing for you to contend with down to about Florin Road. After that, it goes away. And let's see, eastbound 50, well, 18 minutes is what we're talking about out to Folsom Boulevard. But just got word, eastbound 50, just east of Bidwell Street, we have a, quote, large bag of dirt in the slow lane. Let's call it for what it is. It's a dirt bag. So watch out for it, just east of Bidwell. Downtown of Woodland, 21 minutes northbound I-5 and 8 minutes to Davis, westbound 80. 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
4: All righty. And we've got one more really hot day tomorrow. High around 97 or so. I might have a few light winds, but it really is tomorrow night when we hit about 62 that things will just start cooling down. Friday about 91. And then the weekend, the high should top out in low to mid 70s. So yay for that. We've got, unless you like it really hot, 91 in Roseville right now, and Sacramento has 93 degrees. All right, we're going to wrap up our poll question, our point of discussion here, asking you about this new law that California has requiring chain restaurants to offer at least one children's children's meal that is healthy, meeting what they call minimum nutrition standards. What do you think?
0: Well, hey, if the parents don't mind, the children are becoming the size of an ocean liner. And when they step on a scale, it says one customer at a time, please. Hey, yeah, I guess it should be up to the parents, but they might be burying their children because of obesity. Do the research. Obesity has totally increased within the last 20 years among children.
1: I am 1,000,000,000% behind it because it's all about the health of the individual. Well, seeing as how I never had to worry about even a cavity when I was a kid, or even until I became got on my own at the age of 18, my mom took care of everything. Anything less than healthy stuff was considered contraband. And so imagine what Halloween must have been like for me.
4: Deprived? I don't know. Maybe. Is that what he's saying? Okay. Well, anyway, thank you for everybody that did call in. Interesting comments. Got kind of mixed. Most people thought it was overreach, but had some interesting takes on that. So thanks. All right. Still to come. California has expensive gas. Am I telling you something you don't know? KFPK problem solver Amanda Blackwood looks into it. And then at 7, it's the handoff to the Pat Walsh Show. 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
4: And now we have a segment called A Solvable Problem with KFBK contributor Amanda Blackwood with Blackwood Strategies. The president and the governor have both thrown claims around about why California gas costs so much. And fact checkers have had a field day with both of them. Amanda, just give us the real math, please.
3: Well, both of them tend to reach for the version that flatters their argument. So let's just skip the podiums and stack the actual gallon. California drivers pay the most in the nation. The premium over the national average has run more than a dollar in recent years. Biggest pieces first. Number one, the taxes. About 90 cents a gallon all in, including a state excise tax that just rose to about 63 cents, which is the highest in the country. And that is a policy choice. It mostly funds roads. Then the climate programs, cap and trade, adds roughly 20 to 30 cents, depending on the carbon market. And the low carbon fuel standard adds even more to the top. These were also policy choices. So love them or hate them, that's the real receipt.
4: So that's still not the whole dollar, though, right? What's the rest?
3: So the part that both podiums skip, California requires a special cleaner burning blend that costs 10 to 15 cents more to refine, and almost nobody else uses it. So we're on an island. Not one pipeline brings gasoline into the state. It's refined here, or it comes by ship, and we've lost nearly 20% of our refining capacity to recent closures. So some of our own special blend now gets refined in Asia and shipped back across the ocean. And after you stack all of that, researchers still find an unexplained residual they literally call the mystery gasoline surcharge. So who's right? The president, the governor, each is pointing at a real piece. Neither is really explaining the whole stack. Next time anyone gives you a one villain answer on gas prices, check what they're selling.
4: And we'll have more with Amanda Blackwood from Blackwood Strategies next week. We can add that California is transitioning to the winter blend right now following an emergency order by Governor Newsom to allow the early sale of winter grade fuel. Normally, California requires the more expensive summer blend through this month, through October 31st, and the official switch to the winter blends on November 1st. But the governor did direct state regulators on September 28th to suspend that summer blend mandate immediately to help lower high gas prices. Now, at the pump, gas stations are legally allowed to sell the winter blend right now. Although many stations, they say they're still working through their remaining inventory of summer blend fuel before the prices drop. 6:50, let's get some traffic and weather together. Dana Hess, KFBK Traffic Center.
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5: 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Got traffic control in effect. I'm not sure why, but just keep a lookout. And Watt Avenue at Arden Way. Traffic hazard. Oh, somebody dancing in the roadway. Well, it is hump day. Very nice. Downtown of the Split, 9 minutes. Northbound Cap City. Go to Roseville, about an 8-minute ride for you there on eastbound 80. Go to Elk Grove, 11 minutes. And I-5, it's a 17-minute ride downtown to Elk Grove Boulevard. Southbound 99, you're 18 minutes to downtown of Folsom, eastbound 50. And downtown of Woodland, about 20 minutes tops, just a couple of minute delay. 8 minutes to Davis, westbound 80. Let's take a final look here. And the heaviest traffic I see is southbound 99 because of an earlier issue down there. It's really heavy down to at least Fruit Ridge. 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Boy, that just rolls off the tongue. Dana Hess. One of those days.
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4: All right. Thank you, Dana. And have a great evening as we take a look at our forecast.
8: Tonight, clear, low 56 to 60, bright sunshine, hot Thursday, high 99 to 103. Friday, partly sunny, high 92 to 96, and the high on Saturday, 77 to 81. I'm AccuWeather's Andy Robb on KFBK, Sacramento's News Radio.
4: All right. And again, we've been talking about the weather cooling off. So right now we've got a 90 in Roseville, 90 in Sacramento, And we'll get your business and money news. Kelly Brothers from CapTrust
2: has announced their new CEO, and they have poached the CEO of Athleta as their new product officer. That woman's name is Maggie Gauger, and she will be joining the company as its new chief product officer. And so these are two brands. I mean, what brand of stretch pants do you want, really? Market overall today, giving back a little bit after hitting all-time highs yesterday for the S&P 500 and the NASDAQ. The Dow down 340, 51,180. NASDAQ down 60, S&P down 17 points. Gold was down 40 at $41.50 an ounce. 10-year bond yield 5.28%.
4: All right. Thanks to Kelly Brothers there. And President Trump and Vice President J.D. Vance are hot on the campaign trail, trying to reverse falling numbers among some Republican congressional candidates. News Nation's Washington correspondent Margaret Chanborn has more.
9: Republican candidates are growing more concerned about their midterm margins, with Democrats starting to make gains in deep red states. They're looking to win back the House and also pull off an outside chance of flipping the Senate in November.
10: Whether this was going to be a red wave year or a blue wave year, Alaska was always going to be close.
9: Republicans are facing tighter than expected midterm races. Even in deep red Alaska, where the vice president just campaigned for incumbent Senator Dan Sullivan, now in a tight race with Democrat Mary Petola. The GOP enters the final stretch with a major financial edge, roughly $1 billion across a half dozen groups, according to the AP. The president, meanwhile, says his red state rallies are making a difference.
11: But the rallies have changed things around. We're letting people know what the Republicans have done.
9: Later today, Trump will make his third trip to Texas in less than a month, rallying for Republican Senate candidate Ken Paxton. Currently, Democrat James Tallarico holds an edge, even though Democrats haven't won a statewide race in Texas in 32 years. Not every Republican on the ballot in the Lone Star State will share the stage with Trump. Texas Governor Greg Abbott, up for re-election, says a scheduling conflict will keep him away from the president's event in San Antonio. The president's own approval ratings are at record lows as the war with Iran pushes gas prices and inflation up. The president called the higher costs, quote, a small price to pay.
12: Margaret Chadbourne, News Nation, Washington.
4: Okay, and coming up, we'll toss the afternoon news to the Pat Walsh Show. So we have that, the handoff coming up. 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
4: 7 o'clock now at KFBK. I'm Kitty O'Neill, and now trending, Sacramento County's agriculture sector reportedly contributes $1.2 billion to the regional economy. It's a first-time economic analysis for Sacramento County, revealing that the agriculture sector contributed over $1 billion to the local economy in 2024. That's about $768 million from farm production and $425 million from food processing. And also in our news tonight, we have a follow-up on that botched execution in Tennessee. Krista Pike, the death row inmate who survived the execution attempts, is awake now and speaking after being critically injured and put on a ventilator. Apparently, her first words were, "Where am I and who are you?" A judge sided with her attorneys today, ruling that the evidence from her botched execution last week in Tennessee should be preserved. Let's get some traffic and weather together right now. I think we have Bob Williams in the KFBK Traffic Center.
29: We most certainly do.
4: We do. Hello.
29: Get in the zone, AutoZone folks. They got the parts you need when your car says, "I don't think so." Had a crash working right now. Excelsior Road northbound at Calvine Road reports no injuries, but two vehicles involved. They moved to the shoulder. Elk Grove PD will handle this. We've got light rail cross arms down, and that's never good. Folsom Boulevard to Trade Center Drive. They have called the crews out there to come figure out what is going on. Otherwise, some spotty slowing on southbound 99 around Highway 50 past 12th Avenue and then Fruit Ridge towards 47 and southbound Camp City Freeway from Exposition across the American River. quick fix, turn into a real replacement, get free next day delivery, same day delivery on select parts and products, or same day pickup from the AutoZone app so you can get moving with AutoZone. 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Traffic on the 10s every 10 minutes, mornings and afternoons. 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
4: Thank you, Bob.
3: Mainly clear for tonight, low 54 to 58. Bright sunshine Tuesday, high 95 to 99. Wednesday, plenty of sun, high 91 to 95.
4: Okay. I don't know what's going on over there with that weather center, but one more day of the heat. That would be tomorrow, Pat. And then it's going to start cool down on Yeah, on Friday, we should be around 90. And guess what? On Saturday, the 70s. So, whew, I know. We just got to get through this big heat hump and then we'll be done.
2: What's going on with the weather guy?
4: I don't know. It's just, you
2: know. What are you doing?
4: He's not.
2: Not was raining or what?
4: No, he just was talking about yesterday. Given the forecast for yesterday.
2: Sure, looking back.
4: Yeah.
2: To yesterday when the weather was oh, so different than today.
4: Yeah, just
2: it was actually
4: maybe
2: exactly
4: 1 degree, just as hot, yeah.
2: Right.
4: Exactly.
2: It is hot.
4: Woo.
2: It's hot.
4: I'm ready. I am ready for cool. Well, now it's 89 in Sacramento. I got to do this. 89 in Roseville. Mm-hmm. And Chico, about 86 degrees.
2: Yeah. So. I got off work last night, 10 o'clock, uh-huh. And it's 84 degrees. Oh. I just love a night when I could put, since I drive a convertible, that I can put the convertible top down at night. Yeah.

0: And apparently theirs as well. And I'll be continuing those types of shows, as I mentioned. I think I mentioned it. I'm not sure. But coming up in the not-too-distant future, we will have Dave Williams and Bob Nathan on together. So
1: what?
0: Our former morning show
1: the
0: will be...
1: Yeah,
0: right here.
1: I always heard there was a little
0: Bob and
1: bit
0: Dave.
1: Wow. That's fabulous.
0: Now, we're going to get them together. We're going to talk radio. And, you know, I worked with both of those guys. It's amazing how many people I've worked with. And you have worked with.
1: I know. Well, gosh.
0: Like we talked about last night.
1: You hang in long enough and you see all kinds of things happen. And different people change. And oh, my goodness, Pat. Yeah, I know.
0: Yep. Worked with Dave here, with Amy Lewis on the morning show, of course, for many years when I was the sports guy. And then I worked... doing Lexi's job, doing Kylie's job as the technical producer, you know, before that. So, it's worked with a lot of these people. So, yeah, very nice. I had a great time. And having Dana Hessen there was great, too. So, thank you very much.
1: Oh, my pleasure. Thank you for, you know, having me. It was a joy to be there. Yeah.
0: You betcha. I was listening to one of your interviews here tonight with one of your guests, and... I got to tell you, they said something about hate speech, and that really perked me up. I said, hold up now. Wait, what did you just say? Okay. I don't know that it'll ever apply to me necessarily, but it did make me stop and think, so I'll talk about that. And, you know, I had the most interesting thing happen, too. Recently, I had a lunch with a friend, and as I'm getting to know this person, we've been getting to be friends for the last year. Mm-hmm. And he told me something about past life experiences, Kitty. I don't know if you believe in that, but...
1: I heard you say that the other day. Yeah, I heard you say that the other day, and I was like, huh.
0: Yeah, very convinced of this. And apparently a lot of people are, so I might bring that up on the show as well.
1: Hmm? Does he remember?
0: Go ahead.
1: He remembers?
0: Well... I was talking about a certain setting, about a tour that I'm thinking about putting on this coming year. And when I told him about it, he says, not only have I been there, I've been there twice. I was there, and then when I went back last time, I sat in the very spot where my life was taken the first time around in the 1800s, which was I'll get more into it on the show, but a Civil War battlefield.
1: What?
0: And he says, and I sat there and I was overwhelmed and I sat in the spot and I knew this was the spot. And yeah, the people have these things. And it's quite amazing to me, fascinating that people would have that strong of a feeling about that. So
1: yeah, I.
0: That and as like we mentioned last night, they're remodeling, they're doing whatever in the newsroom. And as we cleaned out the drawers, I found some very fascinating things in the bottom of my drawer that I had to clean out. So I'll share that with the listeners. Coming up on the Pat Walsh Show, 7 to 10.
1: Excellent. It's right here, of course. 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

0: 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Wednesday night, October the 7th. How are you? Thank you for being there. I do appreciate you. KPK News Radio, 93.1 FM, 1530 AM. We stream live on that free iHeart app, of course. Don't forget about that. Mike Murray is in tonight, sitting in for a while here, running the show, doing our technical producing. So good to see Mike Murray. And yeah, thanks for tuning in. Last night was a wonderful time here on the show. Had a great time with Dana Hess and Kitty in studio, and Paul and Phil making their triumphant return to the airwaves. A lot of fun, you know. Good to see those guys. Good to get that group back together. And got a lot of really good feedback on that today. So thank you. Thank you very, very much for listening. And I try to keep doing those kind of things. Like I was mentioning to Kitty, we'll have some other, you know, guests like that coming up in the future. Pardon me. The other thing here that I'm going to start off with tonight is, now, again, it's just a sports note. Just a note. Nothing deep into sports, but I got to mention it because the game just finished. And it's a spoiler alert, okay? Spoiler alert. Because I'm going to give you a result. And that result is, how about them? Dodgers, baby, back in the National League Championship Series. Maybe a few of you were happy about that. The rest of you like, yeah, shut up with that. You know, but the Dodgers advanced tonight, knocking off the Atlanta Braves, and now move on to the National League Championship Series, where they will play the winner of the series, the divisional series between the Padres and the Brewers. Which leads me to this. You know, everyone always says, well, you know, I don't like to brag. Well, I do right here. Not so much. Well, about the Dodgers, I'm proud of them. Yeah, I know that goes against what everyone in this area feels. That's all right, most of you. But that's what makes the world go around. But what this is, now, we did this. We do, if you listen to my show on a regular basis, right before the season starts, the baseball season, we have a group of people in, and we make a little friendly wager, and we all pick how the season is going to work out, right? Who's going to end up in the World Series? Who's going to end up in the playoffs and such? Coming into this year, you know, here comes the part where I say, I don't want to brag, but I do. 10 years in a row, I had won this. Never lost. This is our 11th year of doing the baseball prediction show. And that's right. Yours truly 11-0 now. 11-0. Thank you to everyone who played along in this game, in our annual game here on the air. Thank you so much. Thank you. Oh, thank you. I appreciate that. I hate to toot my own horn, but I'm going to toot away. Here's a horn for the rest of you. That's right. I'm pretty proud of this. So, it's who gets the most teams in the playoffs and then who goes the furthest amongst those teams, right? And, everyone picks. So, I'll give you the lineup here. Robin, the interrupter, our friend, picked the Red Sox, the Mariners, the Tigers, and the A's, none of which made it. In the National League, she picked the Braves, the Cubs. I can't believe she picked the Dodgers, but she did. And the Giants. And so the Dodgers just eliminated the Braves. So she got two. Our friend Greg, Red Sox, Blue Jays, Tigers, Mariners, none of which went. He did pick the Dodgers. The downfall was really the Cubs, I think, in all of this. Everyone had expectations for the Cubs. He picked the Cubs, Phillies, and Mets. So we got two. Then I did not do very well in the American League, but I did better than everyone else because I got one team. I think everyone had the feeling the Tigers were going to do good, but they didn't. I picked the Tigers, the Mariners. They didn't do well. The Red Sox, who for a portion of the season did pretty well and then stunk up the rest of the season. And I picked the Yankees. So I got one in the American League, but in the National League. I picked the Dodgers against the Brewers in the NLCS. Who was going to go? Well, it could be the Dodgers against the Brewers. I took Brewers over the Cubbies instead of the Cubs. And I picked the Phillies. So I got the Brewers, the Dodgers, and the Phillies. And the only one, and I'll never pick them again, never, the stinking Mets. Horrible. So when you want to tell me, oh, the Dodgers, oh, golly, they're buying a championship. Oh, well, the Mets have the highest payroll in baseball, and they stink. So I'm just going to put that out there. So anyhow, a little bragging was in order. Thank you, everyone, for playing along with our baseball prediction bet. 916-921-1530, 800-834-1530. When we get to stuff you want to talk about, you just use those numbers, dial us up. Let's go up to beautiful cool and talk to Ron tonight. Ron, how are you?
1: Hello, Pat.
0: Hey, Ron.
1: Can you hear me?
0: Gotcha. Yep.
1: I want to know who's putting on all these California is so great commercials.
0: Yeah. Yeah, I hear them. You kind of cut out there for a second. I'm sorry. What did you say about those commercials?
1: It's about how great California is.
0: Mm-hmm. Yeah. Yeah.
1: Which I've been here all my life since 1957.
0: Mm-hmm.
1: Which I love it, but I just want to know who's paying for those. They don't say nothing about the bad stuff, only the good stuff.
0: Right. Well, that is true. That is true.
1: I met you in Loomis a couple times when I lived in Loomis.
0: Where did we meet, Ron?
1: We met at the cigar shop.
0: Oh, okay. Yeah. One of my favorite places.
1: Yeah. Oh, I know.
0: I hope I see you in there again, maybe on Friday afternoon. I'll be over there.
1: Oh, you will?
0: I'll be over there.
1: I'm stuck in cool, and I don't have a car, so I won't be able to see you.
0: Ah, well, Ron. Well, yeah. Well, listen, you know, in terms of the California ads, I'm not exactly sure which ones you're talking about. And I don't really want to talk about, I better not talk about any of the ads or anything, but California, I think you would agree, because I love where you live up there, Ron. I love cool. I love Highway 49 from Auburn over to Placerville, Coloma, all of those places. And I think we live in the most beautiful state there is. The most beautiful. Colorado's pretty nice, too, I got to say. But, you know, California is very special. But, yeah, all the other stuff, they don't want to mention that. This state is so beautiful, but it has real issues. And these are issues that need to be addressed. And I they don't seem like they are in many ways. We're just throwing money at stuff, and they're not being addressed. But, Ron, it's a pleasure to talk to you, my friend. I wish I had a better answer on your California stuff there. 800-834-1530, 916-921-1530. A little something about this hate speech the kid he was talking about I want to bring up here on the Pat Walsh Show.
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0: to the Pat Walsh Show. We're just getting started on a Wednesday. Hope you're doing swell. As I was listening tonight to Kitty, she was, as I do, she was talking about this hate speech or whatever. She had a guest on talking about hate speech and workplaces and such. And I thought it was very interesting, one of the things that her guest had said, talking about how she could not, you know, there's, what did she say? There's no definition, and I apologize, I did not catch the guest's name. But she said quite a few things that caught my attention, but one of the things was that if you did not use the proper pronouns, someone's preferred pronoun, okay, that could be considered hate speech. You hear that? Did you hear that? Now, under California law, hate speech itself is, it's not really a standalone legal violation to, I guess, air quotes, misgender someone. But intentionally, they say, so new law, AB 1803, does not provide a strict legal definition for this. But intentionally and repeatedly failing to use a person's preferred pronouns can cross the line into unlawful workplace harassment or discrimination. Now, I don't know if this would ever come up, you know, in my work environment, but in someone's it's going to. And someone's going to make note of this. Mark my words, they're going to take note of this. And so, yeah, while a single accidental slip-up, they say, is not, or misgendering is generally not a legal violation, the legal context shifts when the behavior becomes pervasive or deliberate. Now, when you say pervasive or deliberate, that's interesting to me. So let's say workplace harassment, right? So under California's Fair Employment and Housing Act, gender identity and gender expression are protected characteristics. California Civil Rights Department, federal regulators like the FCC, the EEOC, and take the stance of deliberately and repeatedly using the wrong pronouns after being corrected can create, quote, a hostile work environment, which is illegal. So I guess if you want someone to call you they or them or whatever, and you say you, is that a violation? You know, if you misgender them and you believe that they're like not of that gender, does that make sense? And you have your beliefs and you're not trying to be mean. You're not trying to be in any way hurtful, but you can't find it within yourself to say, you know, whatever it is that goes against what you feel. Like, you know, am I explaining myself? I'm trying not to offend anyone by saying this, but, you know, like, if you say, well, I was born a male, but now I identify as a woman, right? And you say, well, sir or whatever instead of ma'am, and it slips, okay, no big deal. I can't see that this would go on and on, but the point is, if you feel that no, you're not a female, you're a man, you have to, it's hate speech if you know, if you use the wrong pronouns. I don't know, I just don't know where that's going to go. They have specific laws regarding these certain settings. I just think that is If you're talking about harassment and hostile work environments, like employment governed by, Title VII Civil Rights Act, specific corporate school policies, persistent targeted unwelcome misgendering can cross the line into workplace harassment, discrimination, creating a hostile environment. I'm not going to dig too deep into this, but I just find that it's very dangerous. If you consider someone to be a man and you say man, but they think they identify as a woman, isn't that your free speech to, look, you can say you're a woman, but I still see that you're a man. Maybe you just don't identify them at all. Maybe you don't even say sir or ma'am. You know? I don't know. Yeah, legal rulings, federal and appellate decisions generally hold that the government or the public institutions can't force an individual to say words that violate their personal beliefs. Isn't that your right? Like, if you just don't go along with this, is that really hate speech? But again, I think that even if you don't go along with this, you don't feel the same way, or you don't feel it, you're being represented here, I can't see a situation where this would go on and on. At the same time, private employers do have a broader freedom to set code of conduct, sort of communication rules for their staff. So really, while it's really a criminal hate speech offense, it's viewed by the LGBTQ advocates and organizations as disrespectful or a form of social exclusion. But that means you can't speak the way you want to. Otherwise, somehow, hate speech.
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2: ABC News, I'm Stephanie Officer. Minnesota authorities say they thwarted an attack at the Mall of America that could have killed dozens. Law enforcement says an 18-year-old was planning on carrying out an ISIS-inspired mass shooting there later this month. And say he bought an AK-47 and hundreds of rounds of ammunition. FBI Special Agent in Charge Christopher Dotson says the teen was under investigation for years.
3: According to court documents, Mohammed pledged his allegiance to ISIS leaders and claimed to have joined ISIS over a year ago. Mohammed allegedly sought martyrdom in carrying out his plans to murder innocent civilians.
2: We are now hearing chilling body cam footage of a young child in Virginia who shot and wounded his first grade teacher 3 years ago, released by Newport News Police today. This then 6-year-old boy is heard admitting he took the gun from his mother, who was convicted on related charges and sentenced to 4 years in prison.
4: Where is the weapon?
5: It's on the floor.
6: It's over there, boy.
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7: I'm Joe Michaels with your top local stories on KFBK News Radio. The Natomas Unified School District is now under review for how it's been disciplining black students and students with disabilities. Local and state officials found these students were disciplined more often than others. A local grand jury reported earlier this year that black students with disabilities faced harsher discipline in the district's special education program. The district has now agreed to update its discipline and privacy policies after an investigation by California's Attorney General. Governor Gavin Newsom has signed legislation requiring more healthy meal options on kids' menus at chain restaurants. KFBK's Delaney Joyce has the details.
8: Senate Bill 977 now requires chain restaurants to offer at least one children's meal that meets minimum nutrition standards. Dr. Carolyn Kalustian, an American Heart Association volunteer medical expert, spoke to ARC Bakersfield about what this law will do.
9: It's just something practical that's going to help ensure better nutrition for our children. We just want to make sure that there is at least one option that better aligns with our nutritional guidelines.
8: Kalustian reassured that this law does not aim to take away children's favorite meals, but instead give parents options to provide healthier meals for their kids.
9: As parents, we want to do this for our kids, but if you go and they don't have an option that's aligned, with the guidelines, it's hard for us to do what we want to do.
8: Kalustian saying changes will likely be seen starting in late 2027. Delaney Joyce, KFBK, Sacramento's News Radio.
7: California's statewide average gas price is now slowly falling. A gallon of regular unleaded, now $6.36. Sacramento and Yolo County drivers are paying the lowest on average in the capital region at $6.30. El Dorado County drivers are paying the highest at $6.41 a gallon. 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
4: Good evening, 7:34. Bob Williams from the KFBK Traffic Center with a hazard. A vehicle blacked out and disabled westbound Marconi Avenue at Garfield Avenue. Yeah, it's blocking a lane. Paving projects are going on tonight. Watch for those trucks out there on 80 and 50 and I-5 as well. Caltrans says it best. State works on alert and slow for the cone zone. Traffic on the 10s every 10 minutes, mornings and afternoons. 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
1: Now, Sacramento weather.
5: Through the overnight hours, clear, low 56 to 60. Bright sunshine, hot Thursday, high 99 to 103. Friday, partly sunny, high 92 to 96. Saturday's high, 77 to 81. I'm AccuWeather's Andy Robb on KFBK, Sacramento's News Radio.
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0: Phillips, the bassist for Styx. Celebrate a birthday today. Born on this day, 52. You're celebrating happy birthday. You're celebrating your birthday today. Yeah, they split over the Domo Arigato. Anyhow. How are you? Thanks for tuning in. Hey, don't forget, my Pat's Peeps podcast, I'm very proud of the fact that I have now done 525 as of today. 525, so they're out there. Hopefully you'll give them a listen at some point. Thank you very much for that. 916-921-1530, 800-834-1530. I really wasn't going to dwell on it too much, but I just thought it was very interesting that, you know, the free speech versus compelled speech with the hate speech that they're trying to talk about in the workplace, where if you don't use the right pronouns, like, you know, if someone says, my pronouns are, you know, whatever, he, they, she, they, whatever, and you don't see more than one, and your stance is, well, there's no they. Yeah, but I don't even know if this is ever going to come up. But then somehow that could be, if it's persist, oh, then it's hate speech. Or is it really? Or is it your freedom to say, you know what, that's not what I see here. Why should I be stifled? You have free speech versus compelled speech. Well, you have legal rulings such as, you know, various federal and appellate decisions holding the government, public institutions, can't force you, an individual, to say words that violate your personal beliefs. But if you don't say it and you stick to it, and then that's somehow hate speech, even if you're not being hateful. Anyhow, I don't know. I would say it's a moot point. But I don't know. As crazy as this world can be sometimes, I don't know if it will be. You know, I don't know. Can your boss force you to use, quote, preferred pronouns? Like a private employer, they must abide by these state laws and the federal laws. I don't know. Let's go to Eric in West Sacramento. Might have more on this, more thoughts on it. Eric, hello.
1: Oh, hi, Patrick. How are you?
0: Hi. Good, yeah. Thanks.
1: Yeah, you know, I was listening all this, you know, kind of crazy, you know, things. I mean, you know, I lost the truck, you know, who is what and how you know, call and whatever. But I just look at the whole, you know, feeling, like that whole picture. I mean, it's like, you know, when the government agency is created, the main reason, you know, that, I mean, they're smart people. They're thinking about the job security. You know, and they just kind of looking for things to do. So they're just, okay, well, let's create that thing. And let's create that thing. You know, like, yeah, okay, well, somebody is complaining. Oh, yeah, let's put it in manual or regulations, you know. I mean, it's good for them, you know, to regulate all that stuff. So, and of course it's driving people crazy because, I used to work for the government. It was my first U.S. job out of college, and I used to be an inspector in Texas, and I know how it works. And, man, I mean, it's people don't realize how the government works. I mean, you know, I mean, they can do whatever crazy things they want, and you're going to comply or else.
0: That's right. That's right. I mean, and I, you know what will happen, you know, too, Eric?
1: To be like, yeah. So... yeah, it's
0: not. You felt bad? You felt bad?
1: End of prohibition. When the alcohol was getting legal, that agency, whatever was before a DEA, they decided to start, you know, finding new drugs to regulate, and they went for the Mexican drug, marijuana.
0: Oh, yes.
1: Yeah,
0: right.
1: It's the same story.
0: That's right.
1: Job security.
0: Yeah, they're going to lose their jobs if they don't outlaw something else, right? They're going to lose their gig. We got to create something else here to regulate.
1: I mean, I feel sorry for them, you know. They got to feed the family, too, you know.
0: Right. That's right. Yeah, that's exactly right. That's an interesting take on it.
1: Yeah. Mm-hmm. People, you know, have to realize how the government works, you know, when they see those things. They need to start looking through and see the system. Because there's a system, and it's working. And all that noise is just, you know, I don't even watch the news because it's just like hype. All is hype. Just make
0: it, boy.
1: You know, just,
0: you can say that again. Eric, I get your point, and hey, thank you for calling in. Thanks for listening to my show as you always do. Yeah. I don't know. It's that I find that to be, you know, and so here's what's going to happen. Like right now, like we always, and I complained about this a few months ago. I know I did, like about this training, you know, when you're in a company and you have to take this training, like sensitivity training and all the various training and anything that's in this case involved in radio, you know, it's, and so now this will be added into it. You know, at some point, this particular point will be added into the training. And I can honestly say that everyone, but most people who are in the work environment, they don't care what you're doing in your personal life. They're not even trying to offend you about your gender. They're not, I don't believe. Now, there's going to be some jerks out there for sure. But, I mean, you have to know the day and age, or the, you know, the time, the era that we're living in right now. It's like you can't just, everyone's very touchy. Everyone gets very offended. You really got to watch, as my mother and granny used to say, your P's and Q's. Let's go to Sacramento and talk to Lee. Hello there, Lee.
2: Oh, we're going to be on the opposite side of the spectrum on this one, Pat. I'm sorry to say, my man.
0: Okay. No, it's all right.
2: My transgender son, he works in retail. During the time that he's worked there, it's been like 6 or 7 years at the same place. He transitioned and had the name change and changed the badge and all that. And there are still coworkers who mockingly and intentionally will misgender. And, you know,
0: okay,
2: they still say she instead of he and all that. And then that ends up being a hostile workplace. And they know what his new name is. They know, and it's been years, and everybody else will call it, and a few do it. And that's the responsibility of the employer to watch that, because that creates a hostile work environment. You know, if I walked in and just started calling you something that was not that, that's interpersonally, there's one level of respect that we should have for one another, right? But the employer has to bear some sort of weight in that as well.
0: Let me clarify, all right, Lee? Let me clarify what I'm saying here. So in listening to you, if you have anyone in the workforce, this is just my opinion on it, and they are deliberately harassing, as you said, mocking, right? You said mocking and harassing, which turns into harassment. Okay, that I'm all about. You can't do that. Can't do it. Nope. I would never do that. I would never do that. So if you're deliberately mocking or making fun of, but my other point to that is, what could they possibly be saying you say it's your son?
2: My son.
0: Okay,
2: yeah,
0: so
2: it
0: says you're your son.
2: It could be very much like, or even if you're not doing it in a condescending nature, you're just using either their dead name, or you're using their pronouns, which you know don't apply. Like, oh, she can help you, and you're like, you know. You know, I'm a this, and so the pronoun can be just as powerful as the legal name, and that's, I mean, again, that's a hostile hostile work environment, right? I mean,
0: I'm listening to what you're saying on that. I do, but what if the person saying it has a strict belief that, and they know, and they're not, and again, I'm just playing it devil's advocate, if you want to call it that, but just the other side. What if they are not trying to be mean-spirited in any way, but their personal belief is that, you know, they know that you, they don't believe that transitioning is a genuine thing, and they say, sir, Is that, and they're saying it in the most polite way, is that harassment or is that someone else's opinion and someone else's right to say, just like your son's right? You see what I'm saying? So I think if you're deliberately doing it and you're mocking and you're giving them a bad time, that's one thing. But if you have your own beliefs and you're not saying it in a disrespectful way, what happens to their opinions?
2: Okay, well, let's follow that all the way through. So let's assume the best intent. Let's assume it's not in a mocking way, like a condescending, like a normal person, an objective observer walking by would not say, hey, he was being rude or being a jerk to that person or whatever, but just said that, but is clearly using either the, you know, the wrong name or using the wrong gender, even though they know that they prefer to go by they or him or her. Now, the easiest one to decode on that is if you present a certain way. So let's say somebody's transitioned from whatever, female to male, but they still look like a born female, right? That happens all the time. Somebody comes through the line like, oh, miss, could you help me with this? Like, they don't mean anything by it. It's just you may still look like you know, a born female and not somebody who has transitioned. So I don't think that's of any ill intent, and that shouldn't be policed. And if that employee came up and said, hey, boss, that customer came through the line and misgendered me, I'm offended. You should, you know, I don't think there's anybody who has an expectation in the LGBTQ plus community that kind of thing would have to be policed. But if it's a coworker and you're knowing it,
0: I agree.
2: There's no non-mocking if it's a known entity that person.
0: But am I?
2: You would be fine with the pronoun if they use the wrong pronoun but use the correct transition name, a legal name change?
0: But am I supposed to say, if their pronouns are they?
2: You changed your name legally to Louise and you wanted to go by Louise. And you wanted to say, you know, I'm they, not him. What would you?
0: Yeah.
2: Somebody used the wrong.
0: I would not say. I'm not. I would respect you. I would let me finish. I got to go to a break. Let me talk. Okay. Let me finish here. If you call yourself Louise, I'm going to call you Louise. I'm not going to go male or female. If you want to call yourself Louise, but here's what I'm not going to do. I'm not going to call you they. I'm not going to look at another customer that I'm working with and go, they can help you or she can help you. Louise can help you is what I would say. I would use the person's name. They're not a they. It's a single person. And that's my belief. And that is my freedom of speech. Lee, I'm right up against it. I'm so sorry. More to come. Pat Walsh Show.
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8: 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Epstein would become one of the world's most infamous predators, a man who could have faced decades in prison but served just 13 months in his own wing of a county jail.
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8: 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Truth and Lies, Jeffrey Epstein.
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0: do a good start here on the Pat Wall Show. How are you tonight? Walking down the street. KPK News Radio, 93.1 FM, 1530 AM. She's a real woman child. That was an invigorating conversation. Thank you. Appreciate that. Oh, I got all excited there, Lexi. Someone wanted to talk about Led Zeppelin. I was all ready for that. What happened to that? Led Zeppelin. Oh, that's cool. I saw someone up there want to give me some Led Zeppelin trivia. I'm always up for that. Not sure what the trivia was. Something about Led Zeppelin trivia 1 through 4. Whoever that was, call me back because I'm in the mood for that. I'll tell you. That's everything I can do to avoid talking about music all the time. 916-921-1530, 800-834-1530. We also have the Tap and Talk available. And at some point tonight, between the Led Zeppelin trivia, I think it was albums 1 through 4, pretty sure that's what they were asking about. I also want to talk about past life experiences. Does anyone out there believe in that? Anyone believe that you lived a past life? I have a friend, this person that we've become friends with over the last year, and he, at lunch the other day, was talking about how he had this profound experience. Absolutely knew that he had lived a past life. You know, and I'm curious, do you believe that? Do you believe, does anyone else, apparently a lot of people feel that they have experienced that. So we'll talk about that coming up straight ahead. It's the Wednesday Night Pat Wall
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15: From ABC News, I'm Stephanie Officer. A judge has ruled that the Tennessee Department of Correction must preserve evidence related to Krista Pike's failed execution. Meanwhile, attorneys say Pike is conscious, speaking, and continues receiving critical medical care. ABC's Faith Abube.
16: At least seven needles were used to gain IV access to Pike's arms. Her attorneys say one of them was bent in a 90-degree angle when it was removed. Corrections officials say they followed every step of the state's lawfully established protocol for executions.
15: The largest state measles outbreak keeps on growing. Pennsylvania reporting 74 new measles cases since Monday alone. Dr. Dimitri Daskalakis, who publicly resigned from the CDC last year over high-profile firings at the agency, tells ABC News.
17: The chaos that's been created by the misinformation that we're hearing from the Secretary of Health, as well as other public health leaders in the U.S., means that parents are confused. And the effect of that is that fewer kids are being protected. I mean, every year, you'll see more non-medical exemptions that are increasing.
15: The student-led protests have calmed down a bit in France, but police are still monitoring the demonstrations. Students demanding better conditions at high schools. ABC's Tom Sufi Burridge.
18: We have had an emergency meeting of the French government overnight, and as a result of that, police have had an order not to use stun grenades in the protests. It does seem like the government is trying to at least tone things down in terms of confrontations between the protesters and the police.
15: FKA Twigs could soon reveal details regarding her former relationship with Shia LaBeouf. Billboard is reporting the Grammy winner won the right to speak openly about her relationship with the actor. She dropped her latest lawsuit against LaBeouf in exchange for him voiding her NDA. LaBeouf denies the allegations. The suit argued the NDA she did sign when settling her sexual assault suit against him was illegal under California's STAND Act. 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
19: I'm Joe Michaels with your top local stories on KFBK News Radio. Californians are paying some of the highest water bills in the nation. According to a report by Food and Water Watch, a nonprofit advocacy group, more than half of the 25 most expensive water systems nationwide are in California, and that includes Sacramento, ranking 15th nationally, with an average water bill of more than $1,150 in 2025. The private utility San Jose Water Company tops the national list at more than $1,400. A busy intersection in Placer County is slated for $12 million in safety improvements. KFBK's Matt Pacini has details.
20: The Placer County Board of Supervisors has approved an $11.99 million safety project to install a traffic signal and widen Sierra College Boulevard at 12 Bridges Drive. Funded through a partnership between Placer County, the City of Lincoln, and the South Placer Regional Transportation Authority, the project addresses peak hour traffic conditions that currently require a stop sign. Construction is expected to begin in 2027, with the final agreement due for approval on October 20th. Matt Pacini, KFBK, Sacramento's News Radio.
19: A 72-year-old woman from Mount Shasta was found alive at the bottom of a steep embankment near Cabin Creek in Shasta County last weekend after she failed to return from a camping trip. Mary Beth Granberry left

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1: Now, Sacramento weather.
2: Overnight, clear, low 56 to 60, bright sunshine, hot Thursday, high 99 to 103. Friday, partly sunny, high 92 to 96. Saturday, sun and clouds, I-77 to 81. I'm AccuWeather's Andy Robb on KFBK, Sacramento's News Radio.
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0: All right, we are back. Second hour, Wednesday night, Pat Walsh Show. Glad you're there. Thank you. Thanks for hanging out with us a bit. Coming up, past life experiences, last items from my work drawer as I remodeled the newsroom. They found some cool things in there. Digger bombs, more of your phone calls, past life experiences, all that here on the Wednesday night Pat Walsh Show. But we're going to start hour two with some calls, all right? We'll start with Patricia in Sacramento. Welcome, Patricia.
1: Thank you, Pat. Welcome to everybody there tonight.
0: Thank you.
1: I thought I'd give you a sort of maybe an ending and a little bit of lightness to this gender thing. I'm a person who doesn't care what anybody wants to be. It's fine with me. But I'm thinking back. Well, I'm old, so back like in the 70s, there was no protection on what, no offense, guys said about women. Nothing was called hostile.
0: Mm-hmm.
1: And you
0: right,
1: used to,
0: that's true.
1: And it was not uncommon, if you saw somebody you hadn't seen at work for a while, to say, oh, I see you're having a baby. And they say, no, I'm not. Right? You just stand there,
0: gobsmacked.
1: Oh, whoa, God. Right? Oh, then it's of their new baby, and you go, oh, what a darling little girl. And they go, no, it's a boy. Oh
0: yeah.
1: Very
0: yeah.
1: Well. Just start yelling the word, faux pas. So you won't get arrested by the police nowadays. Just yell, faux pas. Oh, your name is what?
0: Oh.
1: Hey, sir. Faux pas, everybody. Just a faux
0: yeah.
1: pas. But
0: well, we take things a little too serious.
1: What if you came from a
0: what,
1: country?
0: Say again?
1: Your name was they, but it was that country's language. You'd have to go change your name so people wouldn't call
0: yeah,
1: you.
0: Yeah, well, yeah. I mean, if that was your name, they, then I'd be okay with calling you they. Again, you know, going back to it, you know, you want to call yourself they, you want to call yourself Louise or Bob. I don't, and I'm just like you said, Patricia, I don't, whatever you want to do, I'm good with. I really don't care. I think most people don't

0: care. You know, again, there's going to be some jerks out there sometime that's going to care, really. But just like you, I don't care. Do whatever floats your boat. As long as it does not affect me in any way adversely or my family, what have you. If it makes you happy, then by all means, please do that. Patricia, thanks for a nice call. I hope you call in again. It's very nice to speak with you. Yeah.
1: Sorry. There's a saying. Just because you think it doesn't mean you have to say it. And I think we could use a lot
0: right.
1: more and a lot right. less. And that's what I have to say. So I'm looking
0: that's a good
1: to
0: point. That's a
1: fascinating area about past lives. I can't wait to hear that.
0: Thank you, Patricia. Appreciate you calling in. Yeah. 916-921-1530. We'll just take one more call on that. I didn't mean to get too heavily into that. Mark in Roseville, always a pleasure. How are you?
2: Yeah. Good, Pat. Yeah.
0: Good.
2: Where did they come up with this pronoun chart? It's a chart.
0: At the pronoun hut? I don't know. I don't know where they came up. Who knows? I don't know about the charts. I don't know nothing about it. The charts.
2: Yeah, they have a chart. Where are they teaching this game? In school?
0: Again, you got me on that one, Mark. I haven't looked at the charts lately. I just talk to people. If they're respectful, I'm respectful. I would imagine they're going to be respectful. I don't know about any charts.
2: I mean, in the last century, my daughters went to parochial school. One day they came home, and they're talking to me like the Three Stooges, like I had two of them in front of me. I go, what the heck is that? That's Stooge. They go, no, Dad, it's Big Latin. I go, well, don't ever talk to me like that again. And they were laughing, of course, but they never talked to me in Pig Latin. I go, that was between them two. I mean, that's like when I meet people, I ask you, what's your name?
0: Igpe Latin? Igpe Latin lay? Whoa. You can't Pig Latin. Man, I ain't thought of Pig Latin. Mark, thank you. Pig Latin. Pig Latin. We ought to do a show like that, Lexi, where everyone has to speak in Pig Latin. I thought when he said they talked like the Stooges, I thought maybe they went to school and, you know, watched this Three Stooges film festival. That's what I'd be doing if I was a teacher. You know. All right, kids. Today we're taking a break from, you know, algebra. As if I'm teaching algebra. Right. To concentrate on the Three Stooges film festival. Afterwards, we'll discuss it in Pig Latin. 916-921-1530. Here's Alex in Sacramento. Hello, Alex.
3: I'm still laughing about the Pig Latin, Pat. That was awesome.
0: The Pig Latin.
3: I
0: haven't thought of Pig Latin forever.
3: Say, right? Yeah, I don't know anything about that, but they say on the Pig Day, whatever they say, okay?
0: Yeah, right. That's right, Alex.
3: So, golly. Pat, let's move on. I mean, if you don't mind, all this political stuff is wonderful. I mean, but for me, you know, I don't follow a donkey or an elephant. I follow the lion and the lamb.
0: Good, good.
3: Right, that's just me and my
0: Thank
3: house.
0: You.
3: So, but
0: what
3: do you know about Led Zeppelin? Do you know about anything about Led Zeppelin? Come on, you're the music guy, right? You got to be.
0: Or what do I know about Led Zeppelin? Well, I'm a little of both. What do you mean? I know a lot about Led Zeppelin. Sure. What you got for me? You got some trivia?
3: You think
0: album trivia?
3: I don't know, man. Could you pick up a song off of any album from Led Zeppelin 1 to 4?
0: Absolutely. Any? You name it.
3: So?
0: You name
3: really?
0: It. I'll tell you what album. Absolutely, for sure. Any?
3: Well,
0: you name it.
3: The album. Just,
0: you name.
3: Just
0: you can
3: the
0: name the.
3: Name. Could you do the song name?
0: You mean if they're playing the song for? You mean if they're playing the song, am I supposed to guess it?
3: Yeah, like a trivia.
0: Well, of course I could. Yes.
3: So what is this one?
0: Well, this is off of Led Zeppelin 4. All right, turn it up for him. Turn it up for him. So everyone can hear it. such a good...

0: This is from Led Zeppelin 4. It's called Four Sticks. Where are you at, Lexi?
1: Yeah.
0: That's right.
1: That is a good one.
0: Yeah. So give me anything you got. Any Led Zeppelin. You want me to give you?
1: If Lexi's got one queued up?
0: Yeah. Yeah, whatever you got. I got. Whatever you got. You want to give me Physical Graffiti 1 through 4?
1: I'm not the producer. That's Black Mountain.
0: That's right.
1: 100%. 100%.
0: Ah, see you. That's right.
1: Yeah, Black Mountain.
0: See you. You're good at this too. You are good at this. This is my favorite. By the way, favorite. It sure is. Yeah.
1: It sure is.
0: Good times, bad times. Your time's gonna come. Your time is gonna. Communication breakdown, dazed and confused.
1: Right?
0: All right, which album? Here, okay.
1: Yeah.
0: What's that? Good times, bad times. Yeah. Which album is the song? I'll play you one since that's what you want to do. Okay. I'll play this one, and you tell me what album this is off. Okay. You tell me. All right. Here we go.
1: All right. Play it.
0: Tell me what album this great Led Zeppelin song is off. Hold on a second. All right, here we go. Come on, play already. Here we go.
1: Come on. Oh, this is a unique one. I haven't heard this. What is this?
0: Okay.
1: This is...
0: Hey, what can I do?
1: Hold on. Wait, I can hear it. This has got to be the album. It's either two or three. It isn't one or four. I know that. It's either two or three. I don't think I can give you whether it's two or three, but it's definitely two or three. 100%. It's not one or four. 100%.
0: It's on no Led Zeppelin album. It is not on any. It's on no Led Zeppelin album. It is not on a Led Zeppelin album. It is only a single.
1: Oh.
0: All right.
1: That's a trick question.
0: Let me give you another trivia. I'm going to turn the tables on you. Give me the Led Zeppelin song where the title track is not on that album, but it's on another album. Does that make sense?
1: The title track is not on that album, but it's on another album.
0: Ooh, that's right.
1: A good one.
0: That's right. Mm-hmm.
1: The name of the album. Yeah. Right. Mm-hmm.
0: Mm-hmm. You got it?
1: The name of the album? Yeah. No, I'm thinking.
0: You got it?
1: No, I think you stumped me. That's pretty good. The name of it. Yeah. Go ahead.
0: So, if you buy the album Houses of the Holy, you're not going to find that on Houses of the Holy.
1: Yeah.
0: You're going to find this on Physical Graffiti. That's right.
1: Yeah. You
0: ain't
1: going to
0: get me on any Zep. Yeah.
1: Jeezy.
0: Here's what I want to say. I want to say thank you for turning the page for me there. I appreciate that.
1: Because
0: I don't like talking about that stuff either. You know what I mean? All right. Yeah.
1: Hey, you're the best radio late night DJ that there ever was on late night, all right?
0: Thank you, Alex. Very, very much. Appreciate you. All right, more to come. Pat Walsh Show.

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0: Thank you for that tap and talk. It was a fun show last night. Good to have my friends in the studio. Lexi running the show tonight. Thank you for being here. Check out Pat's Peeps 525 on your streaming platform. All of them. Let's go back to the phones. Let's go to Randy, joining us from Sacramento. Randy, welcome.
1: Patrick. Okay, before I get to the meat and potatoes, here's a bit of trivia. Which one did he say, oh, I've never even heard of Randy California. Spirit, that's something I drink. Stairway to headphones.
0: What now? What about Randy California? I'm sorry. Oh, I was going to say, that was pretty good. I'm like, what? Now, wait a minute. All right, sorry. That's pretty good, by the way.
1: Okay, anyway, how are you doing, Pat?
0: Yes, sir. I'm good. Thanks for asking, Randy. Hope you're doing well.
1: I'm doing better than I ought to be, but I'm here to shamelessly promote a very important charity benefit concert going on next Tuesday at the Torch Club, presented by...
0: Oh, yeah, yes, the Torch Club.
1: Yes.
0: Tell us about it.
1: Yeah, well, it's from 6 to 9. Suggested donations, only $20, but, you know, God, we'll let homeless people in there for free. I mean, it's whatever you want to give, but it's basically, we're giving all this money to a charity called A Place I Call Home, and she's doing some great things. One of the things she's doing is that she's taking these at-risk kids that are coming out of foster homes, and a lot of times, once they phase out of the foster care system, they end up on the streets. So she's providing them with housing and shelter and education, and her big dream is to build this little village there with tiny homes and yurts and showers and educational facilities and, you know, the ability to find work, things like that. But so this concert next Tuesday at the Torch Club from 6 to 9 is going to be great. It's going to have Marcel Smith. Are you familiar with him?
0: I'm not familiar with him. What kind of music?
1: Okay. Marcel Smith, he actually kind of took over Vic Martin's big blues rockers.
0: I am familiar with him. He's fantastic.
1: Little village blues artist. Yeah, he's one of our features. Another one is Quinn Hedges, which is a great acclaimed local songwriter. And then Pastor Aldo will be there from the Cloud of Glory Worship Church. He'll probably bring along his 500-piece choir. And then the Seniors from which is a bunch of aging folk and rock artists, and we're going to be singing, you know, songs that you're familiar with, like This Land Is Your Land, and He's Not Heavy, He's My Brother, and it's all for a good cause. It's all for a good cause.
0: Yeah, well, that all sounds good.
1: It's hosted by Sally Shapiro, who is an acclaimed artist and sculptor and also the author of Homeless in Sacramento, and myself. And co-hosted by Marina, who is the owner of the Torch Club. So I encourage everybody. It's, you know, it's a Tuesday. You know, it's not party night. But it's just from 6 to 9. You can do this. You can, you know, benefit a great cause. And then get home in time to, you know, watch your shows.
0: Absolutely. 6 to 9. And the Torch Club's a great place. You know, Randy, if people want to go, because I think I appreciate the noble cause, man, because it's tough to see these people on the street. And anything you guys can be doing, I mean, I really appreciate it. The community appreciates it. What if someone wants to go, can they just come to the Torch Club, or do they go online for tickets, or what would they do?
1: No. They just show up at the Torch Club, which is right across the street from the Memorial. And keep in mind, this is the first of, I hope, will be many, many concerts to come. And we're looking at bigger venues, bigger artists to come down. Because, you know, we got to do something about this homeless situation. It's gotten really out of hand. And,
0: We're grateful that you're doing anything to help the situation, Randy. And seven, you know, that's... you get home in time and you get to see a good show and you get to help. Randy, I'm right up against it, but thanks, Randy.
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3: ABC News, I'm Stephanie Officer. A judge has ruled the Tennessee Department of Correction must preserve evidence related to Krista Pike's failed execution. Meanwhile, attorneys say Pike is conscious, speaking, and continues to receive critical medical care. ABC's Faith Abube.
4: Pike's lawyers are pushing for the governor to commute her death sentence to life in prison. The state's attorney said today there's no pending order to execute her. Now, whether there is a new order issued is up to the Tennessee Supreme Court.
3: The U.S. government says heating oil prices, mostly in the Northeast, are now up more than 30% over last winter. David Studley has been selling heating oil on Rhode Island for more than two decades and says prices are higher than ever before, forcing people to buy a lot less.
5: We're getting a lot of calls for 50 gallons right now. We never used to deliver 50 gallons. Up until a couple of years ago when prices started increasing.
3: The Yankees eliminated from the ALDS in a Game 3 sweep from the Tampa Bay Rays. This is ABC News.
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6: I'm Joe Michaels with your top local stories on KFBK News Radio. The Natomas Unified School District is now under review for how it's been disciplining black students and students with disabilities. Local and state officials found these students were disciplined more often than others. A local grand jury reported earlier this year that black students with disabilities faced harsher discipline in the district's special education program. The district has now agreed to update its discipline and privacy policies after an investigation by California's Attorney General. Governor Gavin Newsom has signed legislation requiring more healthy meal options on kids' menus at chain restaurants. KFBK's Delaney Joyce has the details.
7: Senate Bill 977 now requires chain restaurants to offer at least one children's meal that meets minimum nutrition standards. Dr. Carolyn Kalustian, an American Heart Association volunteer medical expert, spoke to ARC Bakersfield about what this law will do.
8: It's just something practical that's going to help ensure better nutrition for our children. We just want to make sure that there is at least one option that better aligns with our nutritional guidelines.
7: Kalustian reassured that this law does not aim to take away children's favorite meals, but instead give parents options to provide healthier meals for their kids.
8: As parents, we want to do this for our kids, but if you go and they don't have an option that's aligned, you know, with the guidelines, it's hard for us to do what we want to do.
7: Kalustian saying changes will likely be seen starting in late 2027. Delaney Joyce, KFBK, Sacramento's News Radio.
6: California's statewide average gas price is now slowly falling. A gallon of regular unleaded, now $6.36. Sacramento and Yolo County drivers are paying the lowest on average in the capital region at $6.30. El Dorado County drivers are paying the highest at $6.41 a gallon. 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
9: Good evening, 834. Bob Williams from the KFBK Traffic Center. We've got a pedestrian or a disabled vehicle, one or the other. This is going to be in the number one lane, Highway 160 northbound, just south of the Del Paso Boulevard off-ramp. Power and Road at Gerber Road, an injury hit and run reported. Looks like it might be in a parking lot, so not too much concern about traffic. Watch police responding there, though, as we do have an injured person in a wheelchair that was the person who was hit. And a fatality reported. This is going to be Yolo County, County Road 97D at Russell Boulevard. Two vehicles involved in the collision, one on the side, and we do have a loss of life there, CHP in a corner at the scene. We've got work tonight on 50. We're seeing some reduced lanes. Matherfield Road to Zinfandel until 5 with the closure of the Matherfield Road on-ramps and off-ramp until 5. The reduced lanes again east of Sunrise Boulevard to Hazel Avenue with the Hazel Avenue off-ramp closed, both of those until 5 as well. A little slowing on eastbound 80 coming through the Davis area. Looks to be approaching Mace Boulevard. Traffic on the 10s every 10 minutes, mornings and afternoons. Bob Williams, KFBK News Radio, 93.1 FM, 1530 AM.
2: Now, Sacramento weather.
10: Through the overnight hours, clear, low 56 to 60. Bright sunshine, hot Thursday, high 99 to 103. Friday, partly sunny, high 92 to 96. Saturday's high, 77 to 81. I'm AccuWeather's Andy Robb on KFBK, Sacramento's News Radio.
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as of today. 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He went through a variety of name changes. Remember when he was John Cougar? He was John Cougar.

0: Because John Cougar, I think it was even Johnny Cougar before that. And then John Cougar sounded like, I don't know, maybe it was not, maybe you couldn't take him seriously. John Cougar. But when you added Mellencamp, then you could take him seriously. Kinda. Then he just became John Mellencamp. He just dropped the Cougar. Born on this date, 1951. John Cougar Mellencamp. Celebrated birthday today. Happy birthday to you. I was having lunch recently. Let's hear that. This is a good record, by the way. A lot of it, you know, there's so many good songs that are like the deep cuts that are so good and that I like better than the hits. You know, maybe I'm all alone with that. I don't know. Deep cuts or hits, huh? Yeah, he was John Cougar and John Cougar Mellencamp. Maybe he was John Cougar in a previous life. I got a friend. We sat down for lunch recently. And I was telling him about, and you'll hear about soon enough, because you know about my Pat's Peeps podcast, but there's another very, very exciting component that will be a part of the Pat's Peeps world. It'll be much more than just a podcast. It's what I'm working towards. We're going to be doing Pat's Peeps tours. You know, I go on a lot of tours, but we're going to be doing our own thing. And in case you're interested, get a hold of me, because beginning next year, we're going to be doing this. And we're going to be going to Civil War tours, okay? It's just one of the many things we're going to be doing. And when I told this friend of mine, now this gentleman and I, you know, I make a new friend like once every 10 years maybe, like a friend. It just doesn't happen that often. But this guy's a really good guy, really cares about local business, has a business in town, lots of businesses. And as we're sitting down for lunch, and I told him, you know, hey, here's the thing that I got going on is about this these Civil War tours. And he suddenly got this look in his eye of, like it transported him somewhere else when I said Civil War. Because I said we're going to go to the battlefields and we're going to experience a lot of the Civil War things. And people are very interested in this, right? So the point is, when I said that, he starts to tell me, he says, well, yeah, I've been to, I can't remember if he said Gettysburg or exactly which battlefield he may have been at. And he got kind of this serious look on. He says, you know, and I visited it twice. I was there twice. I said, oh, wow, you have already gone twice. He says, well, yeah. And I don't know if I'm quoting him or not, but the point is, he said, I died on that battlefield, and then I was there again, and I knew the exact spot. I knew exactly where it was. Exactly. I walked right to it, and I sat there. And I went, and all of these senses started overtaking me, he says. I could feel the emotion. I knew exactly who I was, what I was doing when I was killed there in the Civil War on that battlefield. Now, when someone says that to you, you know, I'm just the kind of person that I tend to be skeptical when it comes to certain things, ghosts or Bigfoot or UFOs or reincarnation or past lives. But he was very, very passionate about it. You know, to the point where you're like, okay, you're convincing me that you really believe this, that you were actually there. And I told him, I said, you know, I think that's an interesting topic. I should ask my audience if anyone else feels as strongly about this as you do. Now, don't forget, we have George Norrie coming up at 10. You know, it's kind of a George Norrie type of thing, maybe. But apparently, like young children, usually between the ages of 2 and 5, sometimes even talk about details of a life that they've never lived. Now, this is just through some studying, through some research that I have done ever since Paul told me about this, my friend. I decided to look into this and like, geez, how many people actually believe in these past life experiences? Does anyone listening to me right now believe in past life experiences? Do you believe that you can feel that, like, or sense it for whatever reason? Maybe you can't explain it, although he did a good job explaining it to me. I can't think of anything for me. I don't believe I was ever here. I don't believe I was ever reincarnated. I don't believe I ever had any past life experiences. I mean, there's dreams and things that I can go back and I can't, you know, determine whether that was real life. It was a dream. Maybe because I was so young. The lines are blurred. I don't know. But these particular children often name specific people, maybe historical places, or even manners of death that can sometimes even be verified. And, you know, some of them might be attributed to some, you know, faded memories. Statements usually, they say, fade, disappear completely by the time a child reaches the age of 7. So does that mean then that they would have this recollection somehow prior to the age of 7 and suddenly that's gone and then through the rest of their life they don't feel that or recognize that? I don't know. But there was a study done on this, an academic study done by the Division of the Perceptual Studies, University of Virginia. And they have documented thousands of these global cases over the decades. And they say that adults, for instance, some adults report intense deja vu. Now, deja vu, yeah. Can't explain that. But I'm pretty sure we have all experienced deja vu, which is another interesting phenomenon. But is that the same thing? I don't think that's the same thing as a past life experience that you might feel. But they also report unexplainable, fears or phobias. We talked about phobias the other night. You know, for certain cultures, or birthmarks that they feel correspond to past injuries. That's even a thing. You see this birthmark? Yep, this was shot in a previous life. You have regression therapy where others, you know, try to access their past lives through meditative practice. It's called past life regression. And psychologists will note that these regression memories are often shaped by imagination. Imagination. Could be your current emotional status, they say. Could be suggestions from the hypnotist. You are under my spell. You believe you could get hypnotized? Anyone? That's a whole other thing, too. I remember on the Armstrong and Getty show one time they had a hypnotist in and they claimed they hypnotized me. Anyone ever get hypnotized? I've been hypnotized. They hypnotized me, they said. But you know what? And I remember they told me because I was the sports guy and they I had to do my sports coming up. And they told me that next time that I was going to do my sports, I was going to do it like Marv Albert. I remember that. And so when I went into my sports, I did, yes! But I felt like the entire time I was completely coherent, completely with it, and not hypnotized. I almost felt like I was just going along with a joke. But again, we're kind of getting off track there with the hypnotized, being hypnotized, or deja vu. So it could have been suggestions from a hypnotist rather than factual historical recall. However, many people still find personal meaning or emotional healing from the experience. Anyone out there feel that they have experienced that? I'm sure that if George Norrie asked this question, he'd get a million people calling him, George, I don't know. I don't know if anyone else experienced that. Is that if that's as big as a phenomenon as they claim that it is? 916-921-1530. If you have a thought or a comment on that, 916-921-1530, 800-834-1530. Subjects of these cases have been found all over the world, Europe, North America. We'll talk about it straight ahead as we continue on the Pat Walsh Show.
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0: Maybe in my past life I was a card dealer. I don't know. Maybe a chef. No, I think I was that in my real life. Hey, but if you like playing cards, if you are a player's player, then you already know. 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And I'm talking about sports. We're at Sammy's. 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You're not going to miss any of the current playoffs. 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They're open 24/7. Everything is absolutely first class. You come for the action. You know what? 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They're open 24/7, like I said, Stone's Gambling Hall, right there at I-8 at Antelope. 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
6: What's happening, fellow sports fans? It's Andy West. Let's take a look back on this day in sports history, October 8th. We'll start off back in 1956, where Don Larsen of the New York Yankees makes history and pitches the only perfect game in the World Series for a 2-0 win over the Brooklyn Dodgers. Jumping ahead, today in 1995, Dan Marino of the Dolphins broke Fran Tarkenton's completion record when he threw his record 3,687th completion to running back Keith Byers in the second quarter. And today in 2018, Boston Red Sox infielder Brock Holt becomes the first player in Major League Baseball history to hit for the cycle in a postseason game. Seems pretty amazing that it had never been done before. He completed the feat in the ninth inning of the Red Sox 16-1 Game 3 rout of the Yankees, hitting a two-run home run.
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0: OKBK News Radio. Check out the Pat's Peeps podcast, 525. Talking about past life experiences. Some people really, really have intense feelings about this. That they have lived a past life. And I'm wondering, is anyone else? Apparently a lot of people feel this way. 800-834-1530. Nancy joining us from one of my favorite little towns, Colfax. Hi there, Nancy.
1: I am. Hi, can you hear me?
0: Yeah, hello? I sure can.
1: Okay, great.
0: Hello?
1: Hi, I hope we may have I'm on my cell phone. I pulled over. Is there a delay?
0: Okay, we're good. We're good.
1: Okay, great. So, first of all, I'm really quick. I'd like to say I love the way you just now presented John Cougar or John Mellencamp because the man is cool.
0: Thank you.
1: You're welcome. I love your show. I do. I love it. I want to, though, I'm so excited to have this chance to share this with you, and especially with the way that you're presenting this topic. I was brought up Christian. First of all, I'm 64 years old, a daughter, a mother, a grandma, a great-grandma, blah, blah, blah. I'm open-minded.
0: Okay.
1: I was brought up Christian as life has gone by. I know that I am basically a Christian in many ways, but I just believe in the light and everything that works. I don't know if I'm saying that right, but I'm not staunch really in anything. And I'm about learning and doing the best I can. All right, so there are two things that have happened to me in my life it didn't even occur to me until maybe last year that both of them are quite unique. The first experience that I had that, to me, is just foolproof. Were dreams that I had, and I was in kindergarten. It was my first year of school. This one's a little bit hard to explain because it involves some sensitive topics, but I was having dreams that I was a male. I was a grown man. I was a soldier. And it was during the Vietnam War. And you know, back then, I didn't know what I was dreaming. I didn't understand any of it. But I had repeated dreams of being a male and being in a jungle. And this is the part I think I'm not going to give a full explanation of on air, but the man was like, you know, the guys back there in the islands, they had, I do believe that what I was dreaming was about a brothel. Okay.
0: I've dreamt about those too. So just
1: really, it's just
0: sorry. That was a sly little joke. Hey, Nancy.
1: Yes,
0: Nancy. I hate to ask you this because I cannot wait to hear what you're about to say. But here's the thing: I'm right up against the clock. Can you hang in there for a minute? Hang in there so we can hear the rest of this?
1: Surely.
0: I'm sorry to do that to you, but I don't run the clock here, so I have no choice. All right, hang in there, Nancy, and the rest of you. 916-921-1530. I want to see where her story goes. We'll find out straight ahead on the Pat Walsh Show.
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3: From ABC News, I'm Stephanie Officer. President Trump traveled to San Antonio for a rally Wednesday night with less than a month to the midterm elections. While stumping for GOP Senate candidate Ken Paxton, Trump also repeated a line from a Monday rally when discussing the threat of Iran having a nuclear weapon. The president phrased this a little differently after criticism.
14: But you want to see trauma, you want to see problems, and I said it the other day, let them hit a missile into San Diego or Los Angeles on the way. Let them hit, you want to see a horror show, you want to see problems, let them hit San Diego, let them hit Los Angeles, and you want to see some bad things happen, you want to see a country that would be in free fall. We're not going to let that happen. We protect our cities, we protect our country, we're not letting that happen.
3: The federal appeals court heard arguments in a civil lawsuit brought by families of September 11th victims against the government of Saudi Arabia. The families accused the country of having a role in the attacks. Saudi Arabia denies any involvement and claims immunity from the civil lawsuit. If the appellate rules for the families, the case could go to trial as soon as next year. Brett Eagleson, president of 9/11 Justice, says the families uncovered evidence they say the commission that investigated the attacks did not review.
15: There were hundreds of us in the courtroom fighting for our right for justice and accountability. And what we heard today was essentially desperation by the Saudi government.
3: Yeah, that's exactly what you're doing when you purchase a lotto ticket. New Jersey native John Bon Jovi notes this and is teaming up with the New Jersey Lottery on a new scratch-off game while supporting his charitable efforts. The game's top prize is $200,000 for a winning ticket. Bon Jovi donating proceeds from his share of the partnership to the JBJ Soul Foundation as he looks to expand the Soul Kitchen Network. 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
16: The former chief of staff for Governor Newsom is going to find out her fate just before Christmas. Jason Campidonia has the story.
17: Dana Williamson pleaded guilty to several counts for her role in a scheme to steal $250,000 from a dormant political account that had belonged to Javier Becerra. Her court dates have been pushed back several times due to health issues that reportedly have something to do with a recent liver transplant. Prosecutors are now trying to find a facility that will help Williamson with her medical issues. She's due back before a judge on December 10th and facing 30 years and $1 million fine.
16: California's plan to upgrade its 911 emergency system facing a lawsuit. NGA 911, a contractor that the state fired, is suing the California Office of Emergency Services to get back on the project. And the Natomas Unified School District under review for how it disciplines black students and students with disabilities. A study found those students were disciplined more often than others. That's the latest. I'm Mark Mayfield.
13: Now, Sacramento traffic.
18: Good evening, 903. Bob Williams from the KFBK Traffic Center with a hazard reported, but no details. Greenback Lane on-ramp eastbound I-80. CHP not yet on the scene. Crash being reported, too. This is the intersection of Locust Avenue and Garfield Avenue. Two vehicles involved blocking the southbound and westbound lanes at that intersection. CHP is at the scene to get that cleaned up. And a traffic hazard 80 eastbound Douglas Boulevard, just west of that, but no details. Out on our roads tonight, we've got work on the 80 corridor coming out and through and out of the Davis area with reduced lanes from Highway 113 to County Road 105D until 5 a.m. On the westbound side, it's reduced lanes from East Childs Road to Mace Boulevard until 4. Traffic on the 10s every 10 minutes, mornings and afternoons. Bob Williams, KFBK News Radio, 93.1 FM, 1530 AM.
13: Now, Sacramento weather.
19: Overnight, clear, low 56 to 60, bright sunshine, hot Thursday, high 99 to 103. Friday, partly sunny, high 92 to 96. Saturday, sun and clouds, high 77 to 81. I'm AccuWeather's Andy Robb on KFBK, Sacramento's News Radio.
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24: You're going to become so dangerous that the predators can't help but let you go.
22: Austin Abrams.
25: I'm going home.
22: Josh Brolin.
24: Survivor.

0: Nice. And I was thinking, what was that?
1: I said Dire Straits choice.
0: Oh yeah, in fact it was Walk Alive. but here it was the Walk Alive song, and I'm a musician. I'm older now, but music is a lot to me. So I'm just having a good time listening to music and on my way to go camping, and thinking that I was just looking at the hills as I was driving, thinking this is really pretty. And suddenly, and this had never happened to me before, it has not happened since, out of nowhere, my eyes are on a particular spot on a hill. And have you ever been, like, on after surgery, or you have an IV, and the nurse administers medication that hits you instantly, and you're changed for a moment? It was like that. It's just out of nowhere, instantly, I had a surge of emotion that had me laughing and crying all at once, and I said to myself out loud, oh my God, I died there. Okay, now just for my own self, immediately I realized how weird it was that I had just said that, and how I was feeling. And that was it. And I knew it. It wasn't like...
1: You just kind of had a feeling of something came over you? Huh?
0: I knew that I was looking at a spot where I had died. That's it. And when as the words were coming out of my mouth, the emotion just was growing. And at first, it hit me as a profound sadness and like a feeling of I want to go home. And of course, mm-hmm. I didn't know what that meant. But you know, the song is still playing. And before that song was over, it turned into joy and laughter, and it passed. And it took me months to share that happened with anybody, because like you said earlier, you know, I'm open-minded, but yet I don't believe everything I hear. And a lot of times it has to do with the person, the delivery, whatever. But I just didn't feel, I didn't feel like it was something that I could share without being laughed at. So that happened. It hasn't happened since. But what I saw, what I see in my mind's eye, the picture, the terrain that I was looking at, how I felt, that is all crystal clear to me today, every day. It's not going to go away. And that was it, you know.
1: But there was no other thing connected to it in terms of like a certain particular memory. It was just that overwhelming sense of joy and yet sadness at the same time. You're not sure why you feel like that you had died on that hill or on that spot, but it just surged through you suddenly, and then it left you as quickly as that?
0: Yeah, as the further I got from the spot, and, you know, I'm trying to intellectualize what had just happened.
1: Mm-hmm.
0: I took it seriously because it was me. I'm alone. There's nobody to impress. Mm-hmm. There's no game to play. And
1: sure.
0: It hit me. So there's that. Okay? That's all I have to say about that, other than things happen to us in life and they get fuzzy. It's not going to go away. It's just,
1: Yeah, you know, Nancy, you sound like someone who really believes this. I can't explain it. I'm glad that you feel like you can share that now with people. I'm certainly not here to scoff at, nor am I here to laugh at. I'm here to listen to people's very interesting situations and things that they've happened, that they've experienced. I find it fascinating. Whether or not I can read any more into that, or whether or not you read any more into that or not, it makes no difference. It's just an interesting thing to me that you shared that, okay, and that you experienced that.
0: Thank you.
1: Because just what you're talking is about what my friend said. He felt the same thing, but he knew more about what he had experienced for whatever reason, but maybe it's at different levels or whatever. But you know what, Nancy? Right. I'm so glad that you came on this show and shared that with us, you know? I really am. It's interesting.
0: Thank you. Well, thank you. You know what? I was thinking while I waited for you to come back, why am I doing this? My family, kind of the few people I've told, just look at me sideways, which I expected. You know, then I thought, well, it's out now. So that happened.
1: No,
0: but I do want you to know that the first experience I had was nothing like that. It took me years to realize the uniqueness of what happened. That is because I was dreaming about something that actually was real. But nothing I could have personally known, understood. I'd never been exposed to the things that happened in these dreams. Mm-hmm. And yet, these are real. And what I'm talking about is a setup that was a part of the times and things that were happening over there that most Americans don't know about. You know what

0: thing, and I was in kindergarten with no, and it was a sexual dream. It was the weirdest thing, and I was not a sexual kid. I wasn't sexualized. I wasn't molested. But
1: well, especially kindergarten. Yeah.
0: Exactly.
1: Well, Nancy, I got to roll on here, but no one's going to ever make fun of you or poke fun at that. No one should be doing that when you're telling them a story, because you're brave enough to tell them the story that even you can, you know, that you are completely, maybe confused or what the word would be. But I'm glad that you told us. And Nancy, I hope you'll call us again. Thank you. You know, I mean, and Nancy, I mean, there's people I really admire, Sammy Hagar being one of them. I've seen the man 14 times in concert. I feel like I could be his best friend. Sammy Hagar will tell you that when he was younger, that he had the experience where he will tell you it's 100% for a fact that he was abducted by some aliens who probed his mind and did all these things. And I respect him. And you know what? He fully believes that this happened to him. So, people, maybe you have an experience of... Anyone has any experience that you feel a past life? 916-921-1530. Here's our friend Tom in Arden. Tom, thanks for your patience tonight. How are you?
2: Oh, really? Hey, I'm doing good, Pat. Hey, you know what? You still got the best radio show on the face of the earth. So there we are. Hey,
1: thank you, Tom. Thank you, buddy.
2: I brought up the conversation I got into it because... I've known a lot of people that believe that they've been here like countless times or whatever. I know that one of my friends, Parvati, she's gone now, but she's older than me. But she went to high school with Elvis in Tupelo, Mississippi, and she would tell me about the birthmarks. Yeah, because you mentioned the birthmarks, and then she's like, "See this," and she's like, "Oh, my mother-in-law," and she had a scar on her neck, or like a birthmark on her neck, and she's like, "That's when they hung me back, because for being a witch or something." And I was like, "Whoa, okay,
1: wow, and then, wow,
2: yeah, the birthmark thing." And then also in the Bible, I wanted to answer Nancy about the Bible thing, because the thing is that even in the New Testament, Elijah, John the Baptist came in the spirit of Elijah, right? And then when Jesus was resurrected, there was like hundreds of people that come up out of their graves. That's written, right? So, yeah, man is only supposed to live once. Only supposed to live once, but Lazarus lived twice. Same thing. So, and then also, the other thing I wanted to tell you is the scars you have in this life... Or basically probably something that happened to you in another one. Because I've never had no nothing. I'm here only once, as far as I know. But I believe that it keeps going, you know. I mean, and same with tattoos.
1: You say the scars that we have in this life must have come from another... explain that a little bit. So what do you mean by scars? Physical scars? Emotional scars? What do you mean by scars?
2: Physical scars. I can't get deeper than just the physical. But because I mean, all the scars I have came basically from the Pacific Ocean, and all I know in this life in Hawaii. But but it could have happened in a previous life. And so the scars you get in this life possibly were something that happened in your other one. Maybe someone broke my leg, you know, a few hundred years ago, right?
1: Well, I'm just not sure what to say. I guess it's possible. Anything is possible. Who am I to say yay or nay to that? It's possible. And again, I think it's what you believe, because, you know, Nancy and you and my friend all very much believe this, you know, that they felt it very powerfully. So I don't know. Maybe there's something to it. Maybe I don't connect to. Maybe some of us don't connect to it, and some others do.
2: Yeah, and one more thing is the irrational fears that some people have of heights, or they have a fear of water, especially the ocean or rivers, or, you know. And I don't really have any of those. I'm not afraid of heights. I'm not afraid of climbing a cliff or whatever, or getting in the water. And picking out pee, whatever I'm doing, or fishing or whatever. But I'm telling you, anyway, it's interesting that the irrational fears is maybe something from the previous.
1: Well, they might be irrational, but they're real to me, Tom. We talked about those the other night, like the phobias. I have all of those, Tom. So if I lived a previous life, I don't know what the heck traumatized me, but I'm afraid of what's under me at the in a lake or at the river or what's it or heights, all of that stuff, Tom. Maybe I had a rough previous life. I don't know, or past life. I don't know.
2: Oh my God. I'm trying to get it out of my mind, and then just don't worry about snakes, right? Okay.
1: Tom, thanks. All right. I know where my scars came from. I have scars. They didn't come from a previous life. They came from when my friend's dog bit my arm. I fell into my wood stove. More to come. Straight ahead, Pat Walso.
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1: 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I saw one of their ads. It popped up again on my phone. 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

0: right from George Norrie, I believe, who's my KPK News Radio. Did you live a past life? I got a friend that he's convinced of it. He says, yeah, I know for a fact I did. I sat right there in that spot, at that battlefield, where I was shot in the Civil War. And I knew the spot. And when I visited the battlefield, I walked directly to the spot, he said. Right to it. I knew right where it was. Sat down and experienced all of the feelings, which I found quite interesting, I gotta say. Part of me's skeptical. Part of me's like, wow, really fascinated. Brian is in Roseville joining us. Brian, hello.
1: Oh, hello, Pat. Nice to talk to you. Hey, I
0: nice to talk to you.
1: I won a European Theater History Award when I was 14 for a historian of the whole school. And I went and saw a hypnotist, and she said in World War II, I was shot in the right hip and didn't make it. I've had two hip replacements in my right hip.
0: Whoa. Wow. A hypnotist told you that you were shot in that hip? You've had, okay, yeah. In World War II. Okay?
1: Yeah. And like
0: what was
1: said,
0: your
1: I
0: what was your response to that when she said that?
1: It was, you know, I kind of believed it because, you know, I've been a big buff of history in World War II. I won the award for the whole school of the European theater. So yeah,
0: that is interesting.
1: Right. Yeah, so try to explain that.
0: So did you believe her then, Brian? Did you believe the hypnotist when they told you that? Did you go, oh, I knew it was something like that. Did you believe in, did you buy into that?
1: Yeah, I bought into it because I've always thought that way. You know, I've always thought.
0: Wow, that's so interesting.
1: I always thought in a previous life that I was in World War II, and I watched all World War II stuff. I did all kinds of, you know, theses on it.
0: Wow. So you're convinced of that. God, that's interesting. And you won the award, and see, when I hear things like that, you know, Brian, I'm like, okay, maybe all that is a grand coincidence. I don't know. I don't know anything about this. But when I hear the stories again, I keep using the word fascinating, but it is. It's very interesting to me to hear you guys kind of tie these things together like this. Wow. Well, Brian, thank you for sharing that with us. Hey, by the way, congratulations on winning that award, too. And I hope the hip's okay. 916-921-1530. Geez, there's our friend Gail in Arizona. I always give a roll call to Gail. She never responds. And here she is all of a sudden. Hi, Gail.
2: It's been a while. I'm sorry, Pat.
0: It's okay.
2: I got you in time because generally I'm turning it on a little later and I'm like, okay, if I call in, it's going to be too late. But this actually intrigued me enough and I caught it early enough. And I have two things to say. I have a distinct memory of kneeling by my now husband's grave wearing more like pioneer clothes in the middle of the desert. And I had this vision well before we ever even moved to Arizona. But he was out, it was a like cowboy type time and a vacant grave out in the desert. I have this distinct memory of that. But the other thing is,
0: it was a memory.
2: That's all I can say. It hit me one day, and I went, okay. Wow. And then the other is, I was going through a rough time, but not rough enough to be truly suicidal or anything. But I kept having this urge, this suicidal urge, and I'm like, this is stupid. And I hung in there, and I hung in there, and did not act on it. And after an hour or so, all of a sudden, I felt like I was reborn almost. Like I had relived the same life and kept killing myself at the same time over and over again.
0: Wow. Wow.
2: And once I passed that and did not do that, I felt completely like everything that came after that in my life was new compared to what it was before.
0: God, that is... Gail, I'm up against it, but wow, thank you, Gail.
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4: ABC News, I'm Stephanie Officer. President Trump traveled to San Antonio for a rally Wednesday evening with less than a month until the midterm, stumping for GOP Senate candidate Ken Paxton and others. But at least 12 times, Trump's speech was interrupted by protesters who were escorted out of the arena.
5: If there are any more paid protesters, please raise your hand and get the hell out of here.
4: Pennsylvania, the state with the highest amount of measles cases, is reporting 74 new ones since Monday alone. Dr. Dimitri Kaskalakis, who publicly resigned from the CDC last year over high-profile firings at the agency, tells ABC News.
6: There are more and more people in the United States who are unvaccinated, and that, frankly, is driven by some of the mis- and disinformation.
4: It's a wrap for the Yankees postseason as Tampa Bay swept them in Game 3 of the ALDS late Wednesday in the Bronx. This is ABC News.
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7: A candidate for governor of California is taking issue with comments made by President Trump. Jason Campadonia explains.
8: Javier Becerra posted a video saying that Trump's comments were irresponsible.
9: It's almost like he's giving license to people to go ahead and do harm to a population that he doesn't care for.
8: Becerra says it's not so much about what Trump said, but what he hasn't heard.
9: We should be condemning what Donald Trump has said.
8: The White House clarified Trump's statement, saying that he was simply stating that U.S. cities would have been threatened if Iran hadn't been stopped. And the, quote, small price to pay was referring to gas prices.
7: California's now paying some of the highest water bills in the nation. That's according to a report by Food and Water Watch, a nonprofit advocacy group. And Sacramento now the asthma capital of the West, making it the most challenging city in the region for people with asthma. That's the latest. I'm Mark Mayfield.
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10: Good evening, 933. Bob Williams from the KFBK Traffic Center reports with defective traffic signal. No further details. Fulton Avenue at Marconi Avenue. Caltrans has been called to come out and help. 50 eastbound Hazel Avenue. Looks like no signs posted that the Hazel exit is closed. That would be kind of a shocker, wouldn't it? All of a sudden, you're in the middle of a bunch of cones, kind of like being in a movie with Minions. On northbound Camp City Freeway, 8th Street off-ramp, and reports of a disabled vehicle at the left turn lane. They're working to clear that out right now. Construction activity tonight on the 50 corridor. We'll see reduced lanes starting at the Yolo County line all the way out to Mayhew Road on the eastbound side. Westbound sees reduced lanes. That is going to be from Mayhew to the Cap City 99 connector out towards the Folsom area around Rancho Cordova, east of Sunrise to Hazel Avenue. We've got reduced lanes. And oh, by the way, there may not be a sign here there, but the Hazel Avenue eastbound 50 off-ramp is closed until 5 a.m. Traffic on the 10s every 10 minutes, mornings and afternoons. 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
3: Now, Sacramento weather.
11: Through the overnight hours, clear, low 56 to 60. Bright sunshine, hot Thursday, high 99 to 103. Friday, partly sunny, high 92 to 96. Saturday's high, 77 to 81. I'm AccuWeather's Andy Robb on KFBK, Sacramento's News Radio.
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0: Patrick here for Roseville Numismatics and Coin Shop. Had a great conversation with John today. In fact, we're going to be meeting again. We meet like every 3 months. Because he loves to tell me, Pat, you have the best listeners. I cannot believe they keep knocking. 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Thank you, guys. Thanks, Rosalind Ms. Maddox, and thank you for checking them out. 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

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KPK News Radio. On the birthday board tonight from one of the most innovative bands ever, Kevin Godley from 10cc, the drummer from 10cc. Kevin, born on this day, 1945. It's a great record, by the way. Deceptive

0: We're talking about right now, we beat George Norrie to the punch, about past life experiences. A lot of people feel like they have had past life experiences. Let's go back to the phones. We'll talk to Dan in Hawthorne, our friend Dan. Dan, how are you this evening?
1: Oh, I'm doing all right, Mr.
0: Good, man. Good. Good to hear from you.
1: Your voice again, Pat. I just wanted to let you know that I did not have a, if you would, past life regression, but I did have a feeling, and I had a Paul Harvey, the rest of the story moment. I just wanted to let you know that before my father tragically went through with the Lord in Stockton, as a result, I felt when I was with him there, like a spirit, in the church where we called it discernment, a spirit of like, it felt like death. I even brought to his attention, and he said, "What do you mean?" I said, I don't know, Dad. I had no idea. I had no idea what he had planned because of his wife left him for another woman in the church they were attending, causing him to go and get a gun to try to take both of them out, you know. And when they called the police, they said my dad put the gun in the air and started walking toward the San Joaquin sheriff deputies while he's bringing it down, causing them to do what they're trained to do. And then after his minister friend called me on halfway to Missouri, after dad had to send me out of Missouri, I mean out of California, then he told me what happened. Then I knew what had happened. And he had the gun, is a 9mm semi-automatic Glock with hollow point. And if I'd have known my dad had planned, I probably, if my dad had just not sent me out of California, I probably would have just, if I'd been there, I probably would have tried to rush it, because then I would have been fighting with my dad, because I love my dad to a fault. And, but I just had that feeling. But, and I just want to tell you, thank you for your help. And Kendall helped me a little bit. I took care of her house in Las Vegas. So her and her fiance got down there to live in it, because I had nowhere to go. And it was just the Lord. Yeah. And one pastor told me, he said, you know, as bad as this situation was, maybe the Lord knew that this would be a testimony for someone that you would be helping, and when it comes to loss of people they love and their family. So I just think of it as a testimony. I'm going to a good church here. It's an Assembly of God here in Hawthorne. And, you know, God is good. He's led me through this far, and he's leading me the rest of the way with my mom. And, you know, but not that life doesn't happen. Because the Bible says, Jesus said...
0: Did you say that... Now, wait a minute here. Now, I know you've mentioned your dad before. You've mentioned him many times. Mm-hmm. You've got emotional on my show about your dad. Did you say... Because I don't know why. We don't have the best connection tonight, Dan. I don't know. It's kind of muddy sounding for whatever reason. But did you say that your dad pulled a gun and the police shot your dad? Did you say that?
1: Yes, sir, I did. Because he went, because of her leaving him, he was trying to get her back.
0: I had no idea what, I would never ask you, really, because it's none of my business, like how your father passed. I just assumed that, you know, unfortunately, as we do, we lose our parents. I just assumed. But I had no idea, Dan. Maybe I can't remember you ever saying that before. Yeah. So your dad had a gun, and he was threatening police, and the police took out your father. Is that what you said? That's how you lost your dad?
1: Yes. He was going to kill both her and the other woman, but it misfired. It's one of those 9mm semi-automatic Glocks with hollow points. I didn't even know that. I didn't know anything about.
0: Dan.
1: Yes.
0: Dan, I'm so sorry, man. I didn't realize that. You know?
1: It misfired. They ran into the house called the San Joaquin Sheriff Department, and when they showed up, they said my dad put the gun in the air and started walking toward the officers while he was bringing it down. Basically, I guess they call it suicide by cop. I've never been married. He was married to her for 29 years. I don't have any children. Never been married. Never even had as much as a, for what it's worth. You might say I've kept my virtue. And as a result of that, I don't know what it's like to be with someone for any kind of amount of time, let alone 29 years. And when that happens, I don't know what that does to a person. But I know he's with the Lord. because he didn't go by his own hand. He went by somebody else's hand. So I know he's in heaven. He's with the Lord, but the Lord's helping me through it. My mom.
0: Well.
1: Strong and,
0: but, hey, yeah. Dan, I had no idea, but boy, you bring up things that are, I don't even know how to respond to that. That is just a terrible, awful thing. And, man, there's a lot of parts to your call here that I would like to know more about. But, you know, hey, Dan, I didn't realize any of that. As many times as you brought him up, and I'm really, how old, can I just ask you, how old were you, Dan, when this occurred? Were you a young man? Were you a kid or what?
1: I was a man. I was 44.
0: Oh, you were 44. Okay.
1: Yeah,
0: okay.
1: And that's what. Yeah,
0: okay.
1: And he,
0: well, listen.
1: Yes, yeah.
0: Hey, Dan. Yeah. Yeah. Thank you. Hey, Dan, I'm going to let you go. Thank you, man. Jeez. Wow. Huh. Okay. Let's go to. Oh, here's our friend Lori in Bay Point changing the topic on us, which is just fine and dandy. Hi, Lori. How are you?
2: Hi. Pretty good. How are you?
0: I'm doing really good. Thanks for asking.
2: I've seen John Cougar in a concert before. John Cougar.
0: You go to a lot of concerts, don't you?
2: Yeah.
0: Or you have gone to.
2: Concerts. Yeah.
0: Yeah.
2: I'm
0: John Cougar.
2: I have a past life, but I believe in past lives. Yeah, because I hear the stories about people in their past lives. Yeah.
0: But you do believe in it. You believe in it for some reason.
2: Yeah.
0: Uh-huh.
2: Yeah, I do believe in it. I believe in UFOs, too. Aliens. Yeah.
0: Okay.
2: Yeah.
0: Well, you know. Well, a lot of people do, you know, Lori. A lot of people believe in
2: yes, and
0: aliens and UFOs and things like that. Where'd you see John Cougar at? Was it a good concert?
2: Oh yeah, in Oakland Coliseum.
0: Oh wow! Okay.
2: Yeah.
0: Did he play with any? I saw him at the I guess it's the amphitheater, the outdoor amphitheater up at Harvey's in Lake Tahoe, and he was really good.
2: So,
0: and he played with John Fogerty. Did you see him with another artist, or was it just John Cougar?
2: I think it was just John Cougar. Yeah.
0: Good show?
2: It was a good show, yes. He has some good songs, John
0: good
2: Cougar.
0: Good for you.
2: Yeah.
0: You have a favorite song by him, Lori?
2: Oh, yeah. John Cougar Mellencamp, The Small Town. Yeah.
0: There you go. Here you go, Lori. Good call.
2: And Cherry Bomb.
0: Cherry Bomb is a good one. I like Cherry Bomb, too. And he does a good version of Wild Nights by Van Morrison. He does a good version of that. Cherry Bomb, yeah. Here, this is just for you. Small Town for you, Lori. Thank you, Lori. Here you go.

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By the way, speaking of music, I want you to hear something cool. You got to check this out. So you know my theme song is She Sells Sanctuary by The Cult, right? So there's this guy that does this. Oh, this is so good. I got to play this for you. This is this really cool acoustic version of She Sells Sanctuary, my theme song to my show. Check this out. This is so cool.

I had to share that with you. I love that. It's a guy by the name of Fabio Lima that does that. And thanks to Kylie Brooks, who is one of our many talented technical producers here, who turned me on to that. I really, really love that. By the way, speaking of music that I love, as we go out tonight, I've got another. It's another great birthday on the birthday board today, and it's a song that it's the song that I use. You know how when you get get your physical, right? You go to the doctor, you get your physical, and you think, oh God, my blood pressure's going to be up because I'm thinking about it. You know, it's called white coat blood pressure or whatever, where you're kind of just scared of that it might be high blood pressure. So this is the song that I listen to in that little waiting room as the doctor, you know, they make you sit in there for a while, right? This is my go-to blood pressure lowering song, my official. I love this guy. If he comes around in concert, I'm going. Yo-Yo Ma. Love Yo-Yo Ma. Master of the cello. Yo-Yo Ma was born on this date in 1955. This is incredible. This is the cello suite number one in G major. Bach. It's one of my all-time favorite songs, by the way. So, Lexi, I think tonight we make the executive call to just go with the Bills, so we don't interrupt Yo-Yo Ma. Thank you, everyone, for listening to my show. Can't tell you how much I appreciate it, but I'll try. I really appreciate it. There, I tried. I have a podcast as well. If you'll check that out, I would enjoy that as well. All right. Pat's Peeps, 525. Thank you to Lexi. Thank you to Lexi. Thanks to all of you. We'll come back and do it again tomorrow night. God bless America.

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5: The Emmys are moving to Prime Video starting next year. The Television Academy and Amazon reaching a six-year deal for the rights to the awards ceremony. Under the deal, the Emmys will be streamed on Prime Video for free globally. This will mark the first time the Emmys will not air on broadcast TV since it started in 1949. Multiple reports say the deal with Amazon is worth between $15 and $20 million per year.
6: Into the wind of change.
5: A trailer for the long-awaited biopic about the Scorpions now out. The 2.5-minute clip comes a year after a teaser was released. The biopic will follow the band from their early days up until the release of the 1990 single Wind of Change, which is also a title of the film.
6: I'll tell you now.
5: Lil Nas X is back with new music. The rapper and singer has released a new single titled World's Greatest. It marks his first new music since announcing in June that he'd been in rehab for a few months for mental health support after he was diagnosed with bipolar disorder. World's Greatest is Lil Nas's first single in over 18 months. An actress from the golden age of Hollywood has passed away.
7: Eva Marie Saint won an Oscar for Best Supporting Actress for her role in the 1954 classic On the Waterfront. She also starred in the Alfred Hitchcock film North by Northwest. She continued acting for several more decades and was nominated for 3 Emmy Awards for her work on television. According to her publicist, Eva Marie Saint died Tuesday at her home in Los Angeles. She was 102 years old. I'm Tammy Trujillo.
5: That's entertainment. I'm Jennifer Polsoni.
8: .org. That's faithinblue.org.
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14: From ABC News, I'm Stephanie Officer. The attorney for the former Cornell student who reported a 2024 gang rape at a campus frat tells ABC News she has faced a series of threats since filing her explosive lawsuit. Attorney Thomas Jufra says Jane Doe is concerned about those threats but vows to continue the case, saying the national attention is bringing awareness and may help push legislators to reconsider laws surrounding consent.
15: You have this small little group of unhappy, miserable people who want to keep the status quo and don't want women to be equal or feel safe. And it's really twisted.
14: A judge has ruled the Tennessee Department of Correction must preserve evidence related to Krista Pike's botched execution. Meanwhile, attorneys say Pike is conscious, speaking, and receiving critical medical care. ABC's Faith Abube.
16: Pike's lawyers say doctors believed she was brain dead and were making final preparations to take her off life support Tuesday when she regained consciousness. They say she's still shackled to her bed.
14: The state's attorney said Wednesday there is no pending order to execute Pike. How do you care for yourself while you're caring for a loved one? That is what Dr. Tamir Aldad examines in his new book, Too Close for Comfort, Coping with a Dependent Loved One. Dr. Aldad is a board-certified clinical psychiatrist and CEO of Mindful Care and says he's often seen people being cared for becoming so reliant, the caretaker can become emotionally overwhelmed, and that's when it's time to set boundaries.
3: How do you feel when you interact with that person, and what have you sacrificed? So if every time that person texts you, calls you, emails you, you have anxiety, you're panicking, you're nervous, that's not a good sign.
14: Dr. Aldad's book is available on Amazon or wherever books are sold. Aerosmith returns this month with two shows at Los Angeles' Hollywood Bowl. This is going to be the first time since they canceled their farewell tour due to Steven Tyler's larynx injury. 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
4: Governor Newsom joining the fight against voter ID. Here's Jason Campidoni.
10: Newsom joined the No on 39 campaign as an honorary co-chair.
12: We had a dog both in the last two elections in Orange County, and that's unacceptable.
10: Co-author of the bill, State Senator Tony Strickland from Huntington Beach, is hopeful.
12: It's going to be incredibly close. We're the outlier here in California. We're only one of 14 states that doesn't use it. The other side's trying to confuse everybody, made it seem like it's complicated. It's not.
10: If Prop 39 passes, voters would need to show an ID before casting a ballot or give ID numbers on mail-in ballots so the votes can be counted.
4: California may become the first state to ban most man-made quartz countertops. Officials want to ban countertops with high levels of crystalline silica, which can be dangerous to workers. And AAA says the average cost for a gallon of self-serve regular, now $6.38. That's the latest. I'm Mark Mayfield.
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17: From the KFPK traffic center, a little slowing in the Davis area right now. Eastbound I-80 between Highway 113 and the Solano County line. Reduced lanes going all the way out to Mesa Boulevard on eastbound 80, starting at State Route 113. Eastbound 50 reduced lanes from I-80 to Harbor Boulevard overnight. While the Fix 50 project continues on eastbound Highway 50, reduced lanes from the Yolo County line to Mayhew Road, westbound Mayhew Road to the Cap City Connector. Back on the eastbound side, reduced lanes again, Mesa Field Road to Zinfandel Drive, and east of Sunrise Boulevard to Hazel Avenue. Citrus Heights area, reduced lanes 80 eastbound Elkhorn Greenback to the Antelope Way Station until 5 a.m. Traffic on the 10s every 10 minutes, mornings and afternoons, KFBK News Radio.
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18: Overnight, clear, low 56 to 60, bright sunshine, hot Thursday, high 99 to 103. Friday, partly sunny, high 92 to 96. Saturday, sun and clouds, high 77 to 81. I'm AccuWeather's Andy Robb on KFBK.
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0: Secretary of State Marco Rubio said earlier that Iran had lost complete control of the strait, and there's almost as much oil flowing out now as there was before the conflict began. Meanwhile, according to the Saudi General Authority of Civil Aviation, a total of 3 civilians, including 2 women, have been killed and 36 injured in Houthi attacks on Alba and King Khalid International Airports. George?
1: Thank you, Tom. An unholy alliance is being blamed for instigating the violence seen across France, as experts point to a bond between extreme left and radical Islamic groups. What began as protests over school conditions and funding is entering its third week, and the factors behind the widespread, more violent protests are being debated. Author Howard Bloom is with us, and I asked him to check into this. Howard, what do you see out there?
2: Well, on September 17th at the Lycée Saint-Exupéry in Crete, just southeast of Paris, teachers went on strike over missing administrative and health staff, missing aides for disabled pupils, unreplaced teachers, water leaks, a broken window left unrepaired, toilets frequently out of service, and classrooms that were stifling in summer. The next day, students began blockading the school. Some of them would soon advance to firing mortar-style fireworks into student gathering areas and trying to torch the buildings. According to the French newspaper Le Monde, no political party organized that first eruption. It was a case of spontaneous combustion, but it soon exploded. 20 days later, France is in the uprising's third week. The upheaval is upspread to more than 1,000 high schools. Many were shut down. On October 6th, the Interior Ministry counted roughly 266,000 demonstrators nationwide, including 56,000 in Paris. Organizers claimed that number was considerably higher. By October 7th, more than 6,000 people had been arrested, most of them teenagers, and 761 police officers had been injured, and the movement is still growing. But between one high school in Crete and a nationwide revolt, something happened. Political organizations with ambitions far beyond fixing classrooms moved in. One is the left-wing political party France Unbowed, LFI. LFI did not start the uprising, but its politicians moved in within days, promoted the movement on social media, appeared at blockades, and openly called for the protests to spread. LFI's goal is blunt. It wants to ignite what it calls the citizens' revolution. But the real demon in the new stew is radical Islam, particularly a group called the Muslim Brotherhood. The Brotherhood was started in 1928, then turned into a belief system that would be explosively popular by an Egyptian who came to America to study the culture for nearly 2 years, was disgusted by the ways American society broke the moral codes of traditional Islam, came home, and started a movement to overthrow the West. That movement has thrived in astonishing ways. Today, it is active in over 70 countries, including the United States and all the major nations of Europe. The Muslim Brotherhood's goal is to overturn the West and ultimately to wipe out the entire Western way of life, from beer and football to women in bikinis, not to mention constitutions, democracy, and your religion, if it doesn't happen to be Islam. France's interior ministry, like most Western sources, vastly understates the case. It describes the Muslim Brotherhood's goal as merely creating what it calls a counter-society. The Muslim Brotherhood is stoking the fire of France's student uprising through its local branch, the Muslim Students of France, a relative of the Muslim Students of America, a group that's played a major role in America's university outburst of pro-Palestinian outrage and building takeovers 2.5 years ago. What are the Muslim Brotherhood's ultimate goals? Militant Islam is often capable of thinking in generations, not election cycles. Take the toppling of Constantinople. Rome fell in 476 AD. For the next 1,000 years, Constantinople was the capital of the Roman Empire and Rome's competitor to rule all of Christendom. The city was clothed in jewels and gilded with gold.

0: when the miserable 57,000 people left in the abandoned city of Rome were stripping marble from Rome's monuments to turn the stone down to lime. In 629 AD, Muhammad said that Islam would take Constantinople. First, Muslim armies pried enormous territories out of the Eastern Roman Empire's hands, out of the hands of Constantinople. But the armies of Islam couldn't conquer the city itself. The Muslims persisted through failure after failure, year after year, generation after generation, and in 1453, after 30 generations and 824 years, they finally succeeded. The Muslim armies broke through Constantinople's gargantuan system of city walls, defeated the few soldiers who were left, looted and plundered for roughly 2 days and nights, then stopped. They turned the world's biggest church into a mosque, and eventually they renamed the city Constantinople or Istanbul. Then they set another goal, taking what they called Rumia, Rome, toppling the West. A small but significant part of the energy of the French student street riots is being used to advance that goal.
1: We'll see what happens in France. Thanks, Howard. Young Americans are reconsidering the value of a college degree, given the high cost of college and the prospect of taking on student loan debt, which is prompting some colleges and universities to cut tuition costs to attract students and boost enrollment. A report by Bloomberg noted that several colleges and universities have announced plans to lower their tuition either this year or in the next academic year when students arrive on campus in the fall of 2027. John Truman Wolf, the publisher of the financial newsletter Strategic Financial Intelligence, with us. What do you think of that story, John?
2: Well, it's interesting, George. I mean, the tuition skyrocketed as the government poured money into the student loan program across the country. Interestingly, relative to this story, the big, beautiful bill that just passed this year cut back on those student loan programs. And I think that's definitely a factor in, you know, what the colleges are planning to do, because the students don't have the tuition. Of course, it cuts back. George, I went to San Jose State University back in the day. I have a BA and an MA from there. And the tuition today there is $7,400 a year. When I went to school there, it was zero. Zero. For people living in the state of California. So it's really been I think the government has controlled this a bunch. And since the government has decided to cut back on some of these student loan programs that gets these kids graduating with debts of $100,000, I think it's a good thing that it's being cut back.
1: All right, my friend, John Truman Wolf. What's the difference between the terms Planet X, Nibiru, and Nemesis? In a moment, preparedness author Marshall Masters explains next on Coast to Coast AM. 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

0: And welcome back to Coast, George Norrie with you, Marshall Masters with us, preparedness author. He specializes in earth changes, space threats, sustainable survival strategies. He's a licensed amateur radio operator with extensive emergency training, focusing on helping communities build affordable, reliable survival communications. 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Marshall, welcome back. How have you been?
1: Good. It's good to be back, George.
0: So what's out there? Planet X, Nibiru, Nemesis, or all of them?
1: Well, it's all of them. I can give you, you know, what helps everybody because they hear all these names is there's a quick rundown. It's all historical. So it started with the discovery of Uranus, first planet discovered with a telescope. Then they found a perturbation in its orbit. That led to the discovery of Neptune, and then Neptune had a perturbation, a little zigzag that would happen in its orbit. And then for a long time, it was called Neptune's Perturber. And after that, it went from Europe to America. In about 1905, Percival Lowell founded the Lowell Observatory in Flagstaff, Arizona. He coined the term Planet X, which is not the 10th planet. Planet X, as he coined it, just describes, we know it exists, even though we can't see it, but by virtue of how it affects objects we can see. And that went on, and that was actually led to the discovery of Pluto, which is not Neptune's perturber, not big enough. The next major step was in 1940, the astronomer Carlos Muñoz Ferrada, he declared in 1940 that it was, he called it a black star in her colobus. People are going to hear those terms. And then Nemesis came in actually about the time I was a sophomore in high school in the 60s. And that's how I learned about all of this stuff, was from my science teacher, who was all excited. There was a lot of great coverage in the mainstream media, and it was called Nemesis theory, that we lived in a binary star system. Nemesis is a brown dwarf star, and it's an orbit, and it has its own planets. It's a mini constellation.
0: And so, a binary star system means the sun has a duplicate star, right?
1: It has, it's got a smaller companion star. A brown dwarf is probably about 7 to 10 times the size of Jupiter. And it's the kind of thing, it's in a very long orbit, which was actually Zachariah Sitchin was the one who got that. And it's a 3,600 lunar year orbit, but it, and it spins, of that time, it spends 10 years up in the northern skies, above the sun's equator, if you will, and the rest of the time it's in deep in the southern skies. And so it was, Nemesis was first observed in 1983 with the IRAS infrared telescope. And that was when the kibosh was on it. They started suppressing it so people wouldn't know about it, which is kind of sad because I go back and I look at, you know, articles that were written about Planet X in like New York Times and Wall Street Journal. It was really excellent coverage. And then there was a suppression to give people an idea of the suppression that's going on. If they go to my website, YOWUSA.com, we've been doing a series of science articles tracking this since 2015. And our, in our Science 117 article called Disturbing New Highs, we saw a record-breaking August. In all of the, we've spent a decade tracking all of these fireballs, and it was huge. I mean, March, August just boom.
0: And it was like beyond any month that we've had, hasn't it?
1: Beyond any month for over a decade.
0: Wow.
1: And it really stunned us. We published it, and then our article, Science 117, actually set off a suppression trigger, and three sites were taken down that were dealing with it. The first two were just pure science sites, American Meteor Organization, AMO, and then the IMO, AMS and IMO. Both of those sites were taken down. This is not an issue for, you know, a site like Coast. I mean, you have got awesome webmasters. They wouldn't let anybody get at you. But these were, you know, these guys are kind of amateur webmasters. And they're not amateurs now. They're having a rebuild. The third, so those two that we, we use for the reporting, that's actually like when we reported Signs 117, and it was just breathtaking, the uptick. I mean, it was like a hockey stick. And that site was, they took them down. They took down the other site that we use. And because now the reporting is going to be delayed, they don't want people seeing what's something. And then it's going to take these sites a couple of months, so the reporting is not going to be there. The third one was a podcaster, and we did an interview on that, and they hit him as well, just the same way. And if you go and you read my article, Signs 118, I actually lay it out for everybody so they can see what suppression looks like and how it operates and who it hits and why it hits them. And it was really, I just collected the evidence and documented it, and I have all the screenshots and people can see what's going on. They definitely do not want us to know what is happening for the remainder of this year.
0: Why not? It's panic?
1: Because they've always, well, panic, but it's mostly, you know, we used to say it's panic. What I see is it's part of the depopulation agenda. And the first to die are the last to know. And that's exactly what they're doing. They started that by suppressing the data in 1983. And they just didn't want anybody to know about it. And so that they can build their deep underground military bases, and they're going to decide who survives and who doesn't. So it's part of that. And that's the reason why I just don't want to call people names for not knowing or not being interested, like sheeple and things like that. How can you know if there's that much suppression?
0: Why did the ancients seem to know, Marshall, more about this than we do today?
1: Well, we know that they did in the Colburn Bible. I think they, the ancient Egyptians, and talk about this, that there were, I think, according to the Egyptians, four or five documented flybys of this Nemesis mini constellation. And the stuff that they wrote it in the about the same time as the five books of Moses. This was the last flyby was actually Exodus, which was a global event. It affected a lot of people. And then the one previous to that, which was a pole shift event, was Noah and the flood. Now, there are, according to some estimates, like 150 great deluge accounts around the world in various societies and cultures, their wisdom, their folklore. The ancients were talking about it. They were sending us messages and saying, hey, you know, you need to be aware of this. And I think what the Egyptians said that was quite cogent, and they just said, only the wise will know of its coming.
0: Stay with us, Marshall. We're going to take a short break. Marshall Masters with us as we talk about the incredible things going on out there in space on Coast to Coast AM.

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1: Steve Hilton is distancing himself a bit from President Trump, who has endorsed the Republican candidate for California governor. Here's Daniel Martindale.
2: Hilton hosted a forum with Los Angeles media outlets saying he disagrees with some of the president's decisions. They include federal funding cuts for the University of California, threats to withdraw customs and border protection agents from airports in states with sanctuary policies, and the federal government buying stakes in California-based companies. Hilton says those disagreements come from a strong support of states' rights.
1: Los Angeles City Councilwoman Nitya Raman facing backlash for a video with progressive influencer Ed Choi. In the video, they both say in unison, "Only you can stop fascist liars," as a photo of Mayor Karen Bass appears on screen. And a climate expert is issuing a dire warning about the apparent super El Nino that's strengthening in the Pacific Ocean. Daniel Swain says he's now officially concerned. That's the latest. I'm Mark Mayfield.
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3: From the KFBK Traffic Center, injury crash reported. This is Myrtle Avenue at Watt Avenue, vehicle versus pedestrian collision. Traffic hazard, Nevada County, Pleasant Valley Road to Lake Wildwood Drive, vehicle partially blocking the roadway and partially on the shoulder. Traffic slow and heavy coming into the Davis area, starting around Highway 113 to about Richards Boulevard. This due to reduced lanes from 113 all the way to County Road 105D. Eastbound 50 reduced lanes from I-80 to Harbor Boulevard until 5, and reduced lanes on the Fix 50 project eastbound, Yolo County Line to Mayhew Road, westbound Mayhew Road to the Yolo County Line. Traffic on the 10s every 10 minutes, mornings and afternoons, KFBK News Radio, 93.1 FM, 1530 AM.
0: Now, Sacramento weather.
4: Through the overnight hours, clear, low 56 to 60. Bright sunshine, hot Thursday, high 99 to 103. Friday, partly sunny, high 92 to 96. Saturday's high, 77 to 81. I'm AccuWeather's Andy Robb on KFBK.
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1: And we shall take your calls next hour with Marshall Masters as we talk about Planet X, Nibiru, Nemesis. 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

0: And welcome back, George Norrie, along with Marshall Masters, as we talk about the incredible story of what's out there in the universe. Marshall, why aren't we getting more amateur astronomers telling us about this? You would think they have nothing to lose.
1: Well, it's the same thing as, do you want to, if you're a pilot, do you want to report a UFO? You know, pilots don't want to do it. They don't want to get the heat. We do see amateur astronomers. They are starting to report because things are happening. Folks, come to my site, YOWUSA.com, or just MarshallMasters.com. And what you want to look for to see what's in the sky right now, right in front of us, is it's our Nemesis collection. Now, we're tracking, people are observing this from all around the world, and they're taking smartphone pictures and they're putting them up on social media, and we're out there harvesting that. And we probably have about 1,000 to 1,500 of these unique observations. And what we do for our Nemesis collection, which is now, we started it in June of last year, and now we have well over 500 authenticated images. We test them. We have a very specific, precise procedure to test them. And, if you see our Nemesis collection, there's over 500 of them, and they're all stunning two suns in the sky. Typically, these are at near sunset, quite often are going to be over a large body of water, an ocean. So you're on oceanfront property, or you're up at 30,000 feet in a commercial jet airliner, and that's where right now it's the best, because Nemesis is close to the sun. And so if you get on there, you can, I have a collections and you can buy them and keep receiving them every month, and as a part of the subscription. And I've set them up so that you can share them with friends. It's, I don't want people talking about it to their friends because they get denial, knee-jerk denial syndrome.
0: Right. Right.
1: And, you know, it's tough. So you just take one of these, there's 500 pixels wide, attach it to an email, put it on somewhere, and just throw it out there. Throw the images out there. You know, an image is worth 1,000 words. You can also find them on my X channel. Just go to X, look for Marshall Masters, and I'm the one that's got a blue check mark. It's Your Own World USA channel. And I put a lot of these up there, and you can see them. You can follow it. And if people really appreciate it, I get a lot of compliments. I also have people who started posting. We do most of our science research on our Telegram channel, and you can get all our social media links just by going to YOWUSA.com. And you can see all of our social media links, and you can follow it from there. That's a good thing to do. You can see it for yourself. Otherwise, there's just a lot of suppression. For example, we're tracking an observatory in Hawaii, and Nemesis is next to the sun every day right in front of their telescopes. And we have the images, you know, because we're using this webcam. And I guess the only way a professional and astronomer is going to see what's in the sky in front of him, if it's Nemesis, is if he's a smoker. So pray for a smoker, because he's got to go outside to light up, you know? And he's, how are you going to miss it, right?
0: What is the worst that could happen when Nemesis comes by?
1: Well, I just put up an article about that called Nemesis Outbound 2026 to 2030. And this is what I did was I give a little bit of history, and then I take people into it and I say, all right, let's take a look at what happens, because it's right now, it's coming down. You know, when we've been tracking it since 2020, when it crossed into the northern skies, reached perihelion, its closest distance to the sun in 24. We've been tracking it. Now it's heading back down to go back to the southern skies. And what we're showing, these are our projections. And that's, we have to put that caveat, it's a projection based on the data that we're getting out of our science articles. But we estimate that sometime late this year or midway into 2027, it is going to cross over the orbit of Mercury. And at that point, it's going to be a little more elevated in the sky. It'll be more people will be able to see it, and it will begin to appear a little larger. Then in late 27 to mid 2028, we project that it will cross over the orbit of Venus. And at that time, it will be noticeably larger than our sun. At that point, it will be the largest celestial body in our solar system. And this is when you'll start seeing the wings, which is the Nemesis cloud that we call it. And this is what was documented by the ancient Sumerians as translated by Zachariah Sitchin, who is my hero.
0: And God rest his soul.
1: God rest his soul. He was an amazing man. I had a chance to work with him on a few things, and I can tell you, he dotted his I's and crossed his T's. And he was an amazing fellow. Then what we're projecting, and you know, once it's over the orbit of Venus, I think that's when we're going to start seeing the fake news. The mainstream media is going to continue doing what it's doing, being dismissive, telling people, it's just a pretty light show. Nothing's going to hit us. And when people hear it's not going to hit us, then they just tend to dismiss it and throw it off. But that's a lie. It's already affecting us. And it is the inner core of our planet is being perturbed by it. You know, we're seeing these strange weather patterns. Things are getting a little bizarre on the surface, which is a result of the inner core getting a little off balance. And that is causing magma plumes that are rising up to the lithosphere and then working their way down. And this is causing a lot of problems. So it's already affecting us with a different cause form of cosmic radiation and gravitational attraction.
0: Are we talking, Marshall, about problems of biblical proportions here?
1: Pardon?
0: Are we talking about problems of biblical proportions?
1: Absolutely.
0: Oh, boy.
1: Okay, it is going to start, it's going to, by the time it gets over Venus orbit, which is late 27 to mid 28, where it's going to be definitely noticeable. And, however, when it crosses over our orbit, which will be what we're projecting is mid, late 28 to mid 29 in that range, it's going to, you know, it's going to be so big, and it's no longer going to be something they can suppress. It's just going to be in our face. People are going to see it, and by that time, we're going to be having a lot more natural disasters that are happening, earthquakes, all forms of things. It's just, it's all hazard. It's not one thing. People tend to like to say, what's that one thing? And I say, no, when it rains, it pours. It's going to be all kinds of stuff. And then it's going to probably cross over the orbit of Mars in 29. Late 29 to 2030, and this is
0: going to be too long away.
1: Huh?
0: It's not too long away.
1: Not too long away. And then once it goes past the ecliptic, that's the plane of our system. An easy way to think about that. The ecliptic, imagine a dot in the center of the sun and make it expand it out to a concentric concentric ring through the equator of the sun out to the constellations of the zodiac, and that's the ecliptic. And when it reaches that point where it transitions from northern sky, which is above the sun, to the southern skies below the sun, is going to be late 2030, sometime into 2031. But once it's below the ecliptic, that's when the pole shift is going to happen. And the pole shift will be a biblical event. It's already been. Noah's flood was a pole shift event. That's what we're going to go through. In the Colburn Bible, the story is called Sisuda and Hanok. And it was about a king, Sisuda, who had hired Hanok, a boat builder, to build the ark. And very similar, you had, you know, mysterious figures coming and warning them to do something. The Colburn version, the Egyptian version of it, has a lot of the same details as in the five books of Moses, Genesis account. But they have a whole lot more, a whole lot more. And like one of the things that's interesting is when you're looking at people talking about the story of Noah and the flood, they're always showing that Noah built the ark on the side of a mountain. All right. Well, I didn't read that in Genesis. Maybe I didn't have the right version of the Bible. But, you know, in the Colburn Bible, there's an explanation of that. And it was a large tsunami that hit. Now, also, you're going to have water that's the fountains of the deep that are going to come up. There's massive amounts of water underneath the skin of our planet. And all of this gravitational force that's exerted is going to push that up, and it's going to burst out. But in the Colburn Bible, it's talking about a huge tsunami, a 1,000-foot-high wall of water, probably.
0: Oh, my God, huge. And where will that hit, do you know?
1: Anywhere you're on a coastal area is not good. You know, it's like the three real estate laws of premium property: location, location, location.
0: Yeah.
1: You don't want to be along a coastline. It's going to be, you want to be about 150 miles inland of a coastline, and at least to have about 2,000 feet above sea level. That's a good general guideline. So, you know, for example, where I live in Maine, I'm perfectly situated. And on the other hand, 90% of the population lives along the coastline of Maine. They're not going to make it. They're toast.
0: Will there be a warning?
1: Pardon?
0: Will there be a warning?
1: Oh, well, there's warnings now. It just depends on when do people wake up to what's happening. And I think that'll be in about 2028. You're going to start having them waking up. But that's going to be the 20-25% of the population that thinks for themselves. And the rest of them are just, you know, they're going to, well, you know, let's see what it is. Let's see what it is. And they're going to be dismissive and push it off. And unfortunately, that's not going to help them to be effective.
0: Will there still be government denial at that point?
1: Unless something dramatic happens with it, yeah, the denial is going to continue, because the elites, again, it's part of the depopulation agenda. COVID is part of the depopulation agenda. If you look at what's happening, particularly in the United States, we have the male exodus. Women are, you know, saying, where are the good men? They all disappeared. They don't want to approach us anymore.
0: The good guys are gone, huh?
1: Yeah, the guys are gone. You know, and but I had to research this a lot for my book, Mars Beta, Seeds to the Stars, because I was writing about, really, when I wrote that book, it's, you know, saying, let's create a subculture of space farmers, much like the Amish would along the Amish model. Because the important thing with Mars Beta is how do we get the guys to get back in the game? They're all on the sidelines. They don't hate women. They would like to have a nice relationship. But the men are intimidated by all of the institutional suppression and the high risks of, you know, being dragged into court on some frivolous thing. So the guys just, you know, they're doing the smart thing. They're just doing the math and saying the numbers don't work out. Well, we're going to have a massive depopulation with this because of the suppression of information. And we need to get the men back in the game, back to approaching the women. And so that's what Mars Beta is about. It's about saying, all right, what are the most successful models? Who's procreating right now? That's a big issue, because with Mother Nature, species must do three things to avoid extinction. One, they have to feed themselves. Two, they have to be able to adapt to changes in their environment. And three, they must procreate. And we are not procreating. Our birth rate is unsustainable and we're circling the drain.
0: Marshall, we're going to take a short break and come back and take phone calls with you. Marshall Masters with us as we talk about Planet X, Nibiru, Nemesis, whatever you want to call it. But he says it's coming, and it's coming fast.
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11: From ABC News, I'm Stephanie Officer. President Trump traveled to San Antonio for a rally Wednesday night with less than a month to the midterm elections. While stumping for GOP Senate candidate Ken Paxton, Trump also repeated a line from a Monday rally when discussing the threat of Iran having a nuclear weapon. The president phrased this a little differently after criticism.
12: But you want to see trauma, you want to see problems, and I said it the other day, let them hit a missile into San Diego or Los Angeles on the way. Let them hit. You want to see a horror show? You want to see problems? Let them hit San Diego. Let them hit Los Angeles, and you want to see some bad things happen. You want to see a country that would be in free fall. We're not going to let that happen. We protect our cities. We protect our country. We're not letting that happen.
11: The federal appeals court heard arguments in a civil lawsuit brought by families of September 11th victims against the government of Saudi Arabia. The families accused the country of having a role in the attacks. Saudi Arabia denies any involvement and claims immunity from the civil lawsuit. If the appellate rules for the families, the case could go to trial as soon as next year. Brett Eagleson, president of 9/11 Justice, says the families uncovered evidence they say the commission that investigated the attacks did not review.
13: There were hundreds of us in the courtroom fighting for our right for justice and accountability. And what we heard today was essentially desperation by the Saudi government.
11: Yeah, that's exactly what you're doing when you purchase a lotto ticket. New Jersey native John Bon Jovi notes this and is teaming up with the New Jersey Lottery on a new scratch-off game while supporting his charitable efforts. The game's top prize is $200,000 for a winning ticket. Bon Jovi donating proceeds from his share of the partnership to the JBJ Soul Foundation as he looks to expand the Soul Kitchen Network. 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
6: California voters will weigh 5 tax measures this November, the most in 30 years. Here's Dina Kodiak.
7: Proposition 3 would keep higher income taxes for top earners. The tax brings in an estimated $5 to $15 billion a year. Proposition 40 would add a one-time tax of 5% on billionaires to fund health care. Propositions 41 and 42 would make it harder to raise state taxes and could block the billionaire tax if it gets more votes. Proposition 43 would require 2/3 of voters to approve some local taxes put on the ballot by citizens. Voters decide on November 3rd.
6: L.A. County officially investigating the claims handling practices of the California Fair Plan Association on behalf of policyholders impacted by the Eaton and Palisades fires. And Fresno, among the most popular destinations for young adults moving out of Los Angeles. That's according to U-Haul. That's the latest. I'm Mark Mayfield.
10: Now, Sacramento traffic.
9: From the KFPK Traffic Center, overnight work, fix 50 on the westbound side. Reduce lanes from Mayhew Road to the Cap City Connector until 6 a.m. Hornet Drive slip-on ramp closed until 6, along with the 65th Street slip-on ramp and the 59th Street slip-on ramp. West Sacramento, westbound 50, Harbor Boulevard slip-on ramp is closed until 5. Cap City Freeway northbound, reduce lanes from the Elvis Rail Crossing to Exposition Boulevard until 5, with one lane closed on the northbound Exposition Boulevard off-ramp until 5, and southbound reduce lanes from Exposition Boulevard to the Elvis Rail Crossing until 5, along with a closure of the eastbound 50 connector ramp until 5. Traffic on the 10s every 10 minutes, mornings and afternoons, KFBK News Radio.
10: Now, Sacramento weather.
14: Overnight, clear, low 56 to 60, bright sunshine, hot Thursday, high 99 to 103. Friday, partly sunny, high 92 to 96. Saturday, sun and clouds, I-77 to 81. I'm AccuWeather's Andy Robb on KFBK.
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0: And welcome back to Coast, George Norrie with you, along with Marshall Masters. His website is linked up at coasttocoastam.com. Marshall, what was that first moment that got you interested in this topic?
1: What it was back in about 1999, started working with a group. We were three of us were in Mensa together, and we wanted to understand why they keep talking about global warming. And so we started looking at that, and one thing led to another. What we found was that it's not just Earth. Every planet in our system with an atmosphere, no matter how light, is being affected much the same way that Earth is. That's what led us to Planet X. And I published my first article, I think it was in January 2002. And I have been at it ever since.
0: You haven't given up. You have not given up at all.
1: I have not given up. And, you know, what got me committed wasn't seeing it. I mean, I have seen it with my own eyes now. But it was a report of a NASA probe that was tracking the sun. And what it showed was that the sun was interacting with an object that was in the southern skies, much in the description of Zachariah Sitchin, mm-hmm. and what he was talking about. And when that came through, then we saw the interaction. The sun was in a tussle with something large in its southern skies. That for me was the moment. That was it. I was sold. I saw what was coming. You know, so it's been that way. But actually, the first time I learned about Nemesis was in 1969 when I had my high school science teacher was going on about Nemesis theory, which was very big. And then the whole conversation was suppressed and shut down. And it was kind of a sad thing because he was excited because he was reading about Nemesis theory, which was what it was called at that time, in all the mainstream media outlets. And then, of course, boom, they put the kibosh on it. And it's pretty much been that way ever since. And now, I just sold him through.
0: How did he hear about it?
1: From the Wall Street Journal, New York Times.
0: Really?
1: They were reporting this stuff. Yeah. I mean, we've shown that on our site. And there's now, when you go to look in the archives, you'll notice that these pages are conveniently missing. But at the time, it was, you know, it was in 1969. That's when I knew about Nemesis theory. And then it didn't connect

0: with me until we were trying to figure out global warming. And then you could say at that point, I walked backwards into Planet X.
1: Let's take some calls for you, Marshall. They're lining up for you. Let's start with Lewis in Pennsylvania. Lewis, go for it.
2: Hello, George. Thank you for taking my call.
1: Sure,
2: George, I have two comments and a question for Mr. Masters. I'll hang up.
1: All right.
2: I have two comments. My first question is, Mr. Masters, there's two things you said over the years that really struck cool with me. One was about the extreme change in the climate, like really hot extreme summers and really cold extreme winters. And then one time you said about, scientists that speak out, they have a tendency to get in accidents and, disappear and things. And that has happened certainly over the last few years. But my question for you, Mr. Masters, is with this proliferation of data centers and AI, is that part of this, all part of this thing with the barrel and everything and the cataclysm, the pole shift? And thank you for taking my call, George.
0: You know, that's a really good question. I've been wondering that myself. Because they have to observe it, and then they're going to develop a detailed ephemeris. Because it's going back into the southern skies. Now, in 2006, we broke the story on the South Pole Telescope. And that was put in that place, and at great expense. And it is the ideal instrument for tracking Nemesis. And also there's Mount Graham in southeast Arizona and with the Lucifer Project. And of course, there's all kinds of denial. No, the Vatican isn't doing it. But Mount Graham is in a prime position with viewing skies to track this. And then once it goes into the southern skies, it's going to be tracked by the South Pole Telescope if it's still operational at that time. The thing is, I believe they want to determine if the orbit of Nemesis has changed. This can happen if it gets close enough to Jupiter that, as we've seen with the comets, it can affect and make the orbit shorter in duration. So instead of coming back in 3,600 lunar years, it'll come back sooner. I think, what was it? Nostradamus said in a foreword to his book, in a letter to his son, that approximately around 1,800 years from now, Earth would get toasted. It would become lifeless. We'd become the next Venus. Well, that would be consistent with the orbital change of Nemesis. So they're tracking it. They want to see if it's going to change and what we have to do. I think waiting for that conclusion, they're not waiting for it. That's the reason why there's so much activity to get us to put a million colonists on Mars. And so I'm seeing what the big guys with the big money are doing. They're tracking it. They want to know if it's going to come back sooner. If it changes its orbit, then that could literally be the, turn Earth into another Venus.
1: Marshall, the late Zechariah Sitchin talked about Nibiru and the Anunnaki inhabitants who lived on that planet that came around every 3,600 years. Are you agreeing with the possibility that there are ETs living out there on this Nemesis or whatever it may be?
0: I do. I think one of the books that, all of Zachariah Sitchin's books are amazing. But if you're going to start with one and it's not as technical as the others, and his other books are very technical, it's The Lost Book of Enki, which Enki was the Anunnaki Lord who actually created us genetically by, as the story goes, and as in the book, that our DNA of our hominid ancestors was combined with Anunnaki to create a slave race to mine gold. And if anyone out there has ever had gold fever, and I have, trust me, it's definitely Anunnaki.
1: That'd be interesting. Let's go to Thomas in La Jolla, California. Hi, Tom.
3: Hi, George. George, I thank you and tell him Danheiser for accepting my call. Marshall Masters, wonderful, great research that you're doing. I wanted you to expand on these underground military bases. Here in the United States, we have several. We have NORAD is an obvious one in the Rocky Mountains. Mount Weather in Pennsylvania is a whole underground city with roads and, you know, that type of thing. Allegedly, there's, you know, places like China Lake here in California has an underground facility, the Southern Nevada Nuclear Test Center, which includes Area 51, supposedly has an underground military installation. So, and then if you look at other countries, the Russian Federation allegedly has underground military installations in the Urals. But China, mainland China, has underground military installations in the Tibetan Plateau. So this goes on and on and on. So I was wondering if you would expand more on that, on these underground military bases. It seems to me like they're in your face. They say that they're there for nuclear war, but I think that they're there for the planetary catastrophe.
0: I agree with that, and that's what my research, when I was writing my book, Being in It for the Species, the Universe Speaks, we did a lot of looking into this, and also, you know, I've had conversations with people that talk about the DUMs, the deep underground military bases. What I would definitely suggest for you to follow up and for those out there listening is to find Philip Schneider videos, if you can still find them, because he talks about the DUMs, and this is very serious. The activity of the DUMs started in the 50s, and initially it was, you know, it kind of meddled along, and then it was after the IRAS telescope detected Nemesis way in the southern skies. And for those who remember when Google Sky was operational, that there were the missing star panels, and those missing star panels is where Nemesis was at that time, and they pulled that stuff out. So they saw it, and that's when they put the spurs to their program to build these deep underground military bases. And so they're going, you know, up to 2 miles below ground, and also they have DUMs under the oceans. There's a lot more of them. There's a huge network of these things, and these are the elites. But also, in America, the preparation for our population has basically been FEMA camps and a lot of ammunition. Not very promising what is online for America. Other countries like Russia, Sweden, some of these other, I know from people who are building technologies, concrete domes that are quick to assemble, other people that were doing it, we were talking to a few years back, they are really trying to put as much capacity underground to save their native-born populations. So the DUMs initially were at a slow pace, and it was, you could say it was to survive the wars. However, one of the things that is, since they started doing the DUMs, that's coming back to haunt them, is going to be sinkholes. And we have seen, I mean, if you live in Florida, the sinkholes are sinkholes. But now we have sinkholes, land tears, All of these earth deformations that are happening, and it's strange. These underground bases, sinkholes are a real threat for them. If they have a sinkhole that opens up above the chamber or in the ground beneath it, those communities are in deep kimchi. They're not going to do well. So the short answer is the pace, the rapid pace of construction of dumps coincides with the observations of Nemesis in 1983.
1: Are you confident, Marshall, that the right astronomers will come forward when that day comes and make this announcement?
0: I hope so. You know, we see this one observatory webcam in Hawaii, and Nemesis is right in their faces. I mean, they don't need a telescope. It's right in their faces, and they won't say anything. It's not about do they see it. It's about the intimidation. And the question is how long is that intimidation going to go on? And I think both Trump and Putin really don't like this. If they can free us up from this suppression, I think they will. We have, you know, if Trump is successful in doing what he's doing and reorganizing things and MAGA keeps going, people look at the politics and they want to carp and complain and all of that. But to be honest, folks, you know, with MAGA, America First Gen, agenda, it's going to be your best odds of surviving what's come. They're going to at least let you have a fighting chance. And that's important. People are going to have to organize, pull together, create communities, and procreate, because this is a depopulation event. And that's, we need to do that. That's the reason why I wrote Mars Beta. And we'll see how it goes.
1: Let's go to Dennis in Missouri. Get a quick one in. Go ahead, Denny.
4: Hey, George. Morning, George. Morning, Marshall.
1: Hello there.
4: What you both do.
1: Thank you.
4: I think I took a picture of that planet here a while back. It's huge. It was right next to the sun. I saved it on my phone. But I know of several retired military and police that they know something, it seems like, because they're all headed for higher altitude. They're all moving once they retire. And I was wanting to know, what is the safest elevation to be when this pole shift happens? Because I've been trying to get to higher elevation myself, but I might have to make a couple more moves.
1: How high do you go, Marshall, and where do you go?
0: Okay, you want to get at least about 2,000 feet above sea level, all right? And you want to be 150 miles from a coastline. Those are general guidelines, all right? But you definitely want to be there. It's, you know, the strategy is fault lines and shorelines. So if you're in the middle of the country, you know, we have fault lines there that you have to be concerned with. So where is the likelihood of natural disasters going to hit you? And just be aware of it and pray on it. I mean, you know, ask God to get in this with you and to lead you. And opportunities will work out for you. And that'll lead you to a place of safety. Creator will help you with this. And as Creator led me to one of the most survivable locations in America.
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1: Images of squirrels splooting during Southern California's major heat wave are going viral. Daniel Martindale explains what that is.
2: The phenomenon, also known as pancaking, is when a squirrel or other animal lies flat on its stomach and spreads its legs to cool down. Many people on social media have called it silly or adorable. Scientists say there's actually a good reason for it. It's an example of behavioral thermal regulation, where animals change their behavior to stay cool. Experts say people can give squirrels shade, but shouldn't give them food and water or they'll become dependent on it.
1: California taking on the state's lack of affordable student housing. Governor Newsom signed four bills to speed up and lower the cost of building student housing in California. And the Los Angeles City Council is putting the LAPD's license plate reader program on hold. The council has voted to overrule the approval of a pilot program by Axon Enterprises. That's the latest. I'm Mark Mayfield.
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3: From the KFBK Traffic Center, overnight work, north and southbound Highway 160, Del Paso Boulevard, reduced lanes, and on the northbound side, the Del Paso Boulevard off-ramp partially closed, while on the southbound side, the on-ramp is partially closed, all work until 5 a.m. Highway 99, northbound connector ramp to eastbound 50 is closed until 4, and the sweeper trucks are working tonight, north and southbound 99, San Joaquin County line to Broadway until 5:30. Eastbound I-80, Yolo County, West Sacramento, Reed Avenue off-ramp and on-ramp closed until 5 a.m., and eastbound I-80, the southbound 113 connector ramp, alternating lane closures until 5. And the eastbound 80 Old Davis Road off-ramp also closed until 5. Traffic on the 10s every 10 minutes, mornings and afternoons, KFBK News Radio.
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4: Through the overnight hours, clear, low 56 to 60. Bright sunshine, hot Thursday, high 99 to 103. Friday, partly sunny, high 92 to 96. Saturday's high, 77 to 81. I'm AccuWeather's Andy Robb on KFBK.
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1: Next hour, Dr. Brad Stewart joins us to talk about facing death. It's an amazing story, so make sure you're part of it. And this being Wednesday, that means two more great programs from the Art Bell Vault.
2: Yes, indeed. We've opened up those doors to the vault where we store over 500 programs in there. We've added one this week from 2008. Art spoke to Professor Michi Yukaku as they discussed applying physics to impossible ideas like invisibility, teleportation, and telepathy. And then the next show we put in is from 1998. Art's guest was Peter Davenport of the UFO National Reporting Center. So this is classic audio, folks. We'd like you to take a listen. It's available to Coast Insiders. It's very easy to become an insider.
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4: 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I'm a Coast to Coast Insider, and I'll tell you what. 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

0: Ben, welcome back. George Norrie along with Marshall Masters. Marshall's website is linked up at coasttocoastam.com. Marshall, this thing happens every 3,600 years. Have they had disasters every 3,600 years?
1: According to the accounts in the Colburn Bible, yes. These were written by the ancient Egyptians about the same time as the five books of Moses after Exodus, which was the last flyby event. So it comes around and it comes around and it comes around. It's the difficulty for us historically is, you know, you got 3,600 lunar years. That's an important criteria. You know, right, Sitchin didn't mention that. And we had to backtrack that and figure it out because when you use the Gregorian calendar, it doesn't work. But 3,600 lunar years, and it's right on the money. Well, you got 3,600 lunar years. Out of that, only 10 years, it's in the northern skies where it's going to be affecting us. And the rest of the time, it's out of sight, out of mind. And that's the reason why it just keeps catching humanity off guard, because that's a long, long period of time, lapse in history.
0: Let's go back to final calls. First-time caller, Jake John, is with us in Bellevue, Illinois. Go ahead, John.
2: Good morning, sir.
0: Hi.
2: Good morning, Mr. Marshall. George, before we go any further, though, I wanted to thank you for that wonderful tribute to your Ancient Aliens collaborator, Nick Pope. I enjoyed that show very much.
0: Oh, thank you, John. I miss that guy.
2: Yeah. Well, I like accents, and his was a dandy.
0: Sure was. But go ahead,
2: now,
0: John.
2: I didn't realize how close we are. You were a couple of weeks ago, you were talking about the thunderstorms and hearing them in the background on your show, and I was hearing them at the same time. I thought you were out on the West Coast, and here you are right across the river from me.
0: Stones throw, my friend. Stones
2: That's
0: throw.
2: True. Mr. Marshall, if this is truly a brown dwarf, how can people see it? My training back in the college in the 70s said that brown dwarfs are only visible through their heat energy, the infrared light they give out, not visible light.
1: Well, you're correct about that. It's at a distance. When they detected it in 1983, they saw it in infrared. But it does become visible once it enters the inner part of your solar system. And then we can see it. Part of the things we'll see is that the actual colors of it will change when the daylight side of Nemesis is facing our own sun. So for what they were seeing in 1983, you got it right. It was not visible with the naked eye. It wasn't in the spectrums that we can see.
0: And Marshall, to be correct here, are we talking about one object or more than one?
1: What we're talking about is a mini constellation. And it was interesting, in 2020, there was a white hat who released an image of Nemesis crossing the ecliptic into the northern skies. We publish that image quite often. And there's just a lot of, you know, satellites in orbit around this brown dwarf. Now, there are three major planets, and from the inside is Helion, which is a gas, very bright gas giant. So if you're in that mini constellation, it would look like a second sun next to Nemesis. And then there's Arbota, which is a rocky planet. And then the furthest major planet is Nibiru, which translates to the planet of crossing. There's a lot of objects in there. Also, in 2022, there was a white hat release of imagery out of Russia, out of Cosmos. And they were showing the Nemesis wings that are formed in the Nemesis cloud. And this is when we do find amateur astronomers that are reporting on this, that's what they're posting, is very similar to what came out of Russia on disclosure in 2022. So that's the reason why I do believe it's really essential for all of humanity for surviving that the United States and Russia mend fences and come together. And because they're the two largest Christian nations in the world, and they have the science and the space experience to do this. So, as I like to say, Russia и Америка вместе только. Russia and American together only. And I think it's going to get there. I think I have great hope for that we can resolve these differences, work together, combine technology and leadership.
0: Well, I hope you're right, Marshall. East of the Rockies, Ed's with us in Charlotte, North Carolina. Hey, Eddie, go ahead.
3: Hey, thank you, George.
0: You're welcome.
3: Marshall, I got several quick questions. One, 2,000 feet, if that's the top of where you're living, or if you can go up to 6,000 feet, is that too high and the mountain could be shaken apart? Another thing is, when I read his book about, you just finally bought up the thing about mining gold. And when do these people come to see us on Earth? In other words, when they came last time and had us dig up gold and stuff, can you get into a little bit more of that? When are we going to ever see them or not? As far as, that aspect of the planet coming.
0: All right, is 6,000 feet too high, Marshall, to live?
1: I wouldn't go over 5,000 feet, and the reason why is after the pole shift, we're going to have an agrarian culture, and you want to be below 5,000 feet for farming. Above 5,000 feet, you can farm, but you better know what you're doing or you're going to go hungry. So I would suggest that to you. And then the other question was?
0: The Anunnaki coming for gold.
1: Yes.
0: Will they come back again?
1: I believe they will. They're going to come for gold and they're going to come for women. And it'll be an interesting thing. You know, there's a lot. You get on social media now. There's all these extraterrestrial videos on YouTube and TikTok and whatnot, and aliens talking, and they're, you know, the Anunnaki keep popping up like a bad penny. I do believe they're going to come. This is the big show. This flyby is the big show. By the way, I wanted to quickly mention you, the earlier caller, that he said that he actually observed it with his own two eyes and took an image.
0: Right.
1: And he described it. And bookmark that, fellow, because that is what I see coming across my desk all the time from people, just like that gentleman. And so to that fine fellow out there, you go to my website. You can go into my social media channels, X, Telegraph. And you can submit your image there or even email it to me at info@yowza.com. And I will analyze it for you and tell you exactly what you got.
0: More calls. Let's go to Bill, truck driving in Oregon. Hello, Bill.
4: Hey, George. Hey, Marshall. Look, I like what you're saying, Marshall, but I'm a little more skeptical than you are, okay, like especially on the population control. But first, I want to figure out exactly what you're saying because, all right, if you look at the Jovian system, Jupiter, right, 115 moons, the largest of which, Ganymede, right? Ganymede is 3.5 times the size of the Earth's moon, right? So if you're talking about total stellar mass, or total mass. Another system like that has a brown dwarf and several satellites, a brown dwarf system that has several satellites would not have to get all that close to wreak havoc. Like, in other words, in 1993, the asteroid Apophis, you know, some people think it's going to hit. That would be a direct impact. right? I think you're saying a system that large would not have to impact anything. It would just have to come what we would call danger close, right? In the military, we had this term danger close, where you, you know, it could be catastrophically affected by something that doesn't directly hit you. And then, as far as like the population control thing, I'm wondering, because this Yersinia pestis, this bacteria that supposedly got loose in that Russian lab, there, I know it's not a variant, but there is a plasmid variant. Okay. It's called, PIP1202, right? It comes from Madagascar, and that variant is antibiotic resistant. So if it was in a lab, the Russians have been working on this for a long time. There might be a cure. There might be a vaccine. So I'm wondering if maybe they're throttling this population, shrinking. They're throttling it to where they will have laborers. Okay. That's what I think. I think they're, you know, the people that are going to die, they're just going to kill them anyways. Right. And then I think they're going to keep some people around for, to be a labor class in these underground, survival bunkers. And, that's basically it. And also, do you believe that this in the past has caused the destruction of civilizations that we can't really explain, like the Sumerian civilization, the Indus River Valley civilization? The Indus River Valley is a big one, because that, you know, that's Pakistan, India area, what we nowadays call Pakistan and India. That civilization was huge.
0: All right, let's get his comments, Bill. We may have had some civilizations wiped out, Marshall, in the past, huh?
1: Well, yes. I mean, they're constantly looking. They're finding cities under shorelines, near the shorelines. There's plenty of evidence that this has happened. And I think I was noting here, I like that term, danger close. That was actually a nice term. Thank you. And, I'll use that. You're absolutely right. We're not going to have any impacts. It's going to be perturbation. It's going to be gravitational, cosmic force, different things, but nothing is going in the Nemesis system. Nothing's going to hit us out of that system. Now, it's kicking out fireballs, which is why they're suppressing, as I talked about earlier in the show. We're getting the suppression there that's really nasty, because that is a real concern. We're going to have fireball impacts. We're going to have a lot of them. We're also going to have iron oxide falling on us from the cloud. And if you read the plagues of Exodus, the first one is that the Nile is turned blood red. Well, that was because it was the last flyby of Nemesis. The iron oxide gets in the water. That's what turns it red. Go to a brickyard and ask them, how do you make those really nice red bricks for decorative? And they'll say, we start with the basic brick mix and add iron oxide, and that's what turns it red. So we're going to see that stuff. On the depopulation agenda, it's a connect the dots, and you see what's going on. You have suppression, but also there's depopulation. And when the depopulation agenda is, and it's on multiple levels, people want to always find one thing. It's never one thing, all right? And what I am seeing with the depopulation agenda in terms of the American society is that agenda has three aims. One, divide the sexes. Two, destroy the families. And three, cripple good men. Well, by golly, they're doing a bang up job of it. They're doing a real bang up job of it. So you'll see the depopulation agenda start to click, and you'll just notice it. That's how I came aware of it, is you start connecting the dots. you start connecting the dots. And then, excuse me, what was the third question?
0: That's okay, Marshall. The clock has got us, my friend. Marshall Masters with us with his latest book, Mars Beta, Seeds to the Stars. But we're talking about Nemesis coming around in the next few years. Let's keep our fingers crossed that it's not as bad as we think. Up next, the dying process on Coast to Coast, Facing Death.
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12: From ABC News, I'm Stephanie Officer. The attorney for the former Cornell student who reported a 2024 gang rape at a campus frat tells ABC News she has faced a series of threats since filing her explosive lawsuit. Attorney Thomas Jufra says Jane Doe is concerned about those threats, but vows to continue the case, saying the national attention is bringing awareness and may help push legislators to reconsider laws surrounding consent.
13: You have this small little group of unhappy, miserable people who want to keep the status quo and don't want women to be equal or feel safe. And it's really twisted.
12: A judge has ruled the Tennessee Department of Correction must preserve evidence related to Krista Pike's botched execution. Meanwhile, attorneys say Pike is conscious, speaking, and receiving critical medical care. ABC's Faith Abube.
14: Pike's lawyers say doctors believed she was brain dead and were making final preparations to take her off life support Tuesday when she regained consciousness. They say she's still shackled to her bed.
12: The state's attorney said Wednesday there is no pending order to execute Pike. How do you care for yourself while you're caring for a loved one? That is what Dr. Tamir Aldad examines in his new book, Too Close for Comfort, Coping with a Dependent Loved One. Dr. Aldad is a board-certified clinical psychiatrist and CEO of Mindful Care and says he's often seen people being cared for becoming so reliant, the caretaker can become emotionally overwhelmed, and that's when it's time to set boundaries.
15: How do you feel when you interact with that person, and what have you sacrificed? So if every time that person texts you, calls you, emails you, you have anxiety, you're panicking, you're nervous, that's not a good sign.
12: Dr. Aldad's book is available on Amazon or wherever books are sold. Aerosmith returns this month with two shows at Los Angeles' Hollywood Bowl. This is going to be the first time since they canceled their farewell tour due to Steven Tyler's larynx injury. 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
16: Sacramento is now the asthma capital of the West. Tammy Trujillo explains.
17: The city also ranks 10th in the nation in a new report from the Asthma and Allergy Foundation of America. The rankings are based on asthma rates, emergency room visits, and deaths. Sacramento and the Central Valley face higher risks due to poor air quality, few asthma specialists, and low vaccination rates for RSV. Valley locations also trap pollution and pollen. Fresno was second in the West and 12th nationwide. Other California cities that made the list include Stockton, San Francisco, San Jose, Los Angeles, Riverside, San Diego, and Oxnard.
8: According to a new study from the American Farm Bureau Federation's Women's Leadership Committee, more women are moving into California's agricultural industry. And California voters will weigh 5 text measures this November. That's the most in 30 years. That's the latest. I'm Mark Mayfield.
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10: From the KFPK Traffic Center, fixed 50 work overnight on the eastbound side. Reduced lanes from the Yolo County line to the Cap City Connector until 5 and the connector to Mayhew Road until 6. Connector ramp closure eastbound 50 to northbound Cap City Freeway until 5, as well as the southbound 99 connector. Closed until 6, 15th Street slip off ramp, 16th Street slip on ramp, 26th Street slip on ramp, the 59th Street slip off ramp, 65th Street slip on ramp, and the Howe Avenue slip off ramp. Reduced lanes Folsom Boulevard to Bradshaw Road until 6, and reduced lanes between Folsom Boulevard and Sunrise until 5. Traffic on the 10s every 10 minutes, mornings and afternoons. KFPK News Radio, 93.1 FM, 1530 AM.
11: Now, Sacramento weather.
18: Overnight, clear, low 56 to 60, bright sunshine, hot Thursday, high 99 to 103. Friday, partly sunny, high 92 to 96. Saturday, sun and clouds, high 77 to 81. I'm AccuWeather's Andy Robb on KFBK.
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1: Up next, Dr. Brad Stewart joins us, facing death, spirituality, science, and surrender at the end of life. 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Hackers reportedly hit the FBI stealing names, social security numbers, birth dates, and home addresses of potentially thousands of FBI employees, and your personal information is likely stored in more places than you can realize, and no organization is immune.

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0: And welcome back to Coast. George Norrie with you. 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Drawing on decades at the bedside of people, Dr. Stewart explores healing, spirituality, and finding peace when cures are no longer possible. His book is called Facing Death, Spirituality, Science, and Surrender at the End of Life. Brad, welcome back to the show. You're on about a year ago with our Connie Willis.
1: Yeah, thanks, George. Good to be with you. Good to be back.
0: How did you get involved so much about caring about facing death and investigating the dying process?
1: Well, I was a physician in practice for 10 years, solo practice in my office, and spent a lot of time in the hospital, like you said, the ICU, the emergency room. And it, I found, after a while that the people, who needed me the most, needed me to be there with them and be myself with them the most, were the people that I couldn't help. The folks that, responded to treatment, were able to get back to their own lives and everything went well for them, at least until the next crisis happened. But it's the folks who I really wasn't taught to cure that I had to learn how to heal. And I think that's really what we're here to talk about, the difference between curing and healing, especially as it pertains to the end of life.
0: And there's a big difference there too, isn't there?
1: Yes, there is. We especially now with so many new developments, the FDA, Food and Drug Administration, approves new treatments for cancer at the rate of about one new treatment a week. And it's been that rate for the last 5 years. Cancer really has gone from being a death sentence 10, 15 years ago, even, to being treatable in many cases, sometimes curable, and it's become more of a chronic illness than a death sentence. So medicine has made incredible strides just in my own lifetime, and that's only just begun. But none of us are going to escape the reality that there comes a point when no matter what treatment gets applied, there comes a time when it's no longer going to be effective. And that's when curing no longer is in the cards, but healing always is possible. And that's what I learned in my practice and what I try to convey in my book. And it's what I think we may be here to talk about tonight.
0: And Brad, when you talk about healing, are you talking about physical healing or emotional or both?
1: It's sort of all of the above. Curing has to do with your body responding to treatment. You're not a candidate for cure unless you're ill. Unless there's something wrong with you, you might have broken a bone. You might have an infection. Medical science has been able to achieve cures in many conditions and illnesses that used to be really untreatable. But healing is a different thing. When a person is cured, they respond physically to treatment. And of course, that emotionally is very uplifting. I've been through cancer myself, and it's very good news when you find that you're cured. But when there is no cure, or when your illness persists despite your

0: doctor's best efforts, that calls for something else. And I think what I found and what I wound up devoting most of my career to was being with people who did not have the capacity or didn't have the luck, the good fortune to be able to be cured of their illness. So we had to, we meaning they and me together and my team when I worked in hospice, we had to be together all the way through to the end. And you'd be surprised considering that, you know, dying mostly still happens behind closed doors. We don't get to see much of it. It's kept from us. So you'd be surprised to find that most people at the end of life are very calm, very peaceful, and often, ironically and surprisingly, sometimes at complete peace and actually happy. Doesn't always happen, but more often than not, the healing process can really take people right through the portal at the end of life to whatever may lie beyond. And I think we may get to talk tonight about some of the things that may lie on the other side of that portal.
1: Absolutely. And in the healing process, how resilient is the human body?
0: The human body is made to be resilient. It's evolved over, well, now about 2 million years since our species began to evolve. That's been enough time for us to develop an immune system and, you know, all the other physical systems that we have in our body at our disposal, so that we're incredibly resilient. We can respond and come back from incredible insults, wounds, trauma, infections, all kinds of illnesses. But what I think healing refers to is something that's not just the body's response, it's your response, you as a person. What do you hope for? How does your hope evolve and change as you learn that your treatment may not be as effective as you might have thought it was going to be? What happens inside you? And I think that's what healers, which if you're fortunate, you might have a physician who knows something about how to help you through that. Hospice and palliative care are people are trained to do that. And that's where the resilience of, you might say the resilience of the spirit really comes in. I think we are born to make our way all the way through life to the last moment, you know, and do it in a way that can be very gratifying to everyone around.
1: Brad, when somebody goes to hospice, is that like one step from the grave?
0: Well, that's an interesting question, George, because if you look at the numbers and the studies that are done about hospice, I think it's a little better than it was a decade or two ago. But, you know, physicians have been reluctant to refer people to hospice until there's really nothing more that they know how to do. And so it was very common to see people come into hospice. They'd come home and receive hospice services at home straight out of the ICU and survive for less than 24 hours. An unfortunate proportion of patients, that was their course. I think the further we've come with hospice and palliative care and in medical training, helping doctors to learn how to get better support for their seriously ill patients, I think we're doing better now. But, you know, hospice is for people who really want to be comfortable and stay at home and not go back to the hospital. And that's a surprising proportion of people with serious illness.
1: In your book, you talk about a Mr. Crawford. Tell us that story, Brad.
0: Well, I went to Stanford Medical School, and I was so proud when I was accepted. And I showed up, and for the first 2 years of my education, I was ecstatic. I mean, I loved science from childhood on, and I didn't always want to be a doctor, but I did research, brain research actually, and the more I was exposed to medicine, I finally decided that's what I wanted to do for my career. So I showed up at Stanford. The first 2 years of any medical education are pretty much in the lecture hall and the classroom and, you know, the lab. The third year, you go on to the wards and you begin to see patients, and you're trained how to, we call it work up a patient, which means, you know, take a history, do a physical exam, and begin to, you know, consult with your teachers on what kind of treatment might be appropriate for people. Now, you have to understand that folks travel to Stanford from literally around the world looking for cures.
1: Right.
0: And that's what Stanford's famous for. And it was true when I went to medical school there almost 50 years ago now. It's still true today. But my first patient in my third year, I walked into his room and I had no experience with talking with patients or their families or any of that. But the second I met this Mr. Crawford, he had lymphoma, which is a form of cancer that involves the immune system. And I took one look at him and I thought to myself, boy, this gentleman is really, really ill. He was barely conscious. He could barely speak. His wife was sitting beside him at the bedside and didn't really know, what to do or what was happening. So I did my best to get to know them. And, you know, I did what medical students do. I talked to her mostly. He wasn't really able to tell me much because he was so sleepy, but I learned how many treatments he had already had and that he'd come to Stanford from fairly far away, about 1,000 miles, looking for a cure for his cancer. And so I took a blood sample for labs and found when I sat down with my intern and my resident, we looked at his lab results and they were really bad. I mean, his blood counts were near zero. So the resident took a sample of his bone marrow, which is where blood cells are made, and found that his marrow had been almost entirely replaced by his cancer.
1: Oh,
0: that's a really dire situation. So I was sitting with the house staff, the resident, the intern, and some of my other professors, and they decided they were going to give him very powerful chemotherapy. They have to, like I mentioned a few minutes ago, cancer is really more treatable now than it was back at this time. This was in the mid-70s. At that point, all we really had was chemotherapy, which really is a substance that's given usually either IV or by mouth.
1: And radiation.
0: Radiation is another. This gentleman wasn't a candidate for that, but because radiation is really for tumors that are localized to one spot. He had cancer everywhere. So, you know, the chemotherapy was designed to wipe out all of the cancer and in the process wipe out most of his good cells in his bone marrow as well. And he had very few of those to begin with. So I actually called a meeting I asked my attending professor to call a meeting to talk about this patient because I felt that it was probable that we were going to do more harm than good to this gentleman with this chemotherapy. So lots of people showed up in the meeting room and I was asked to stand up and give my view as a beginning third year medical student on what we were doing. So I said, I was terrified as I stood up. I was a newbie, but I said, look, what in my view, what's happening here is this gentleman has disease that's so serious that if we treat him, he's apt to die sooner with the treatment than he would if we kept him comfortable and didn't give this chemotherapy. So I said, I have two questions for everyone here. First, should we do this? And second, shouldn't we be talking to the patient and especially his wife about what he may be in for here, because no one has really talked to them? So the first question was pretty straightforward. They decided to treat him. The second question stumped everybody. I mean, the room fell completely silent because no one back in the 70s, we didn't have informed consent yet where you're supposed to tell patients everything that's going on. So this poor patient had been told nothing, and none of the doctors in the room had any idea how to approach this with them. So, chief resident came up to me after the meeting and said, well, they've decided to treat him. And I said, look, I would like to give him the chemotherapy myself. This is my patient, and I know this is going to be a learning experience. So, he looked at me like I was crazy, because usually the nurses give the medication. And I said, no, I want to do this. I want to be responsible for this. So, I did it. I mixed up the chemo myself, put it slowly into his IV, and, we had to wait and see what happened. So I come in the next morning and there's nobody in his bed. It's empty. And so I asked what happened, and the nurses said, oh, he died at about midnight. And I spoke to the resident, and he said, yeah, he dropped his blood counts to zero, dropped his platelet counts, which are responsible for clotting your blood, dropped to zero. He bled into his brain and he died. And, I wasn't surprised. And yet at the same time, I said to myself as I walked down the hall, I will never forget this. I felt that we could have made many different decisions about treatment, but especially we could have done better with the wife, who had to fly back home by herself with really no explanation about what to expect and what had happened. And that case, my first clinical case in my third year, set me on track, I think, to begin to get really interested in how to communicate, how to deal with situations where we have choices. We have decisions to make as doctors together with our patients and families. And sometimes we need to sit down and decide that the best thing is to just wait and be kind and make sure that comfort is the first priority, and that we really support people on the path that their body is taking them, and accept that that's where we all need to go together. And that's really what the next 50 years of my career amounted to, was finding ways to do that for patients, and trying to help the system, the medical system, become better at doing that.
1: We're going to come back in a moment with Brad Stewart, talking about his work, Facing Death. And his website is his name, linked up at coasttocoastam.com. It's all set up for you. And we'll be taking calls in the final hour. If you do have an ailment similar to what we've been talking about and you want to share that with us, jump aboard as well.
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1: Los Angeles County is officially investigating the claims handling practices of the California Fair Plan Association. Daniel Martindale explains.
2: It's on behalf of policyholders impacted by the January 2025 Eaton and Palisades fires. The county is looking into potential violations of California's unfair competition law. It follows complaints from residents about delays, underpayments, and denials of wildfire claims. County officials say residents have also brought up the association's refusals to pay for testing and remediation of toxic contamination. The LA County Council has formally notified Fair Plan that if it is involved in unlawful or unfair business practices, it must immediately stop and comply with state law.
1: The cause of death for Saved by the Bell actor Dennis Haskins has been revealed. The death certificate obtained by TMZ lists Parkinson's disease as the immediate cause of death. And the next hearing in the Nick Reiner case will be October the 21st. That's the latest. I'm Mark Mayfield.
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3: From the KFBK Traffic Center, overnight work, fix 50 on the westbound side. Reduced lanes from Mayhew Road to Cap City Connector until 6 a.m. Hornet Drive slip-on ramp closed until 6, along with the 65th Street slip-on ramp and the 59th Street slip-on ramp. West Sacramento, westbound 50, Harbor Boulevard slip-on ramp is closed until 5. Cap City Freeway northbound, reduced lanes from the Elvis Rail Crossing to Exposition Boulevard until 5, with one lane closed on the northbound Exposition Boulevard off-ramp until 5, and southbound reduced lanes from Exposition Boulevard to the Elvis Rail Crossing until 5, along with a closure of the eastbound 50 connector ramp until 5. Traffic on the 10s every 10 minutes, mornings and afternoons, KFBK News Radio.
0: Now, Sacramento weather.
4: Through the overnight hours, clear, low 56 to 60. Bright sunshine, hot Thursday, high 99 to 103. Friday, partly sunny, high 92 to 96. Saturday's high, 77 to 81. I'm AccuWeather's Andy Robb on KFBK.
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1: Seen death, we're all going to face it. We'll take calls with Dr. Brad Stewart next hour on Coast to Coast. Lots more to talk with him about when we come back. October 30th will be our Ghost to Ghost night, a Friday night, and we're looking for some stories from you.
2: Yeah, it's getting to be that time of year. 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
4: Whether it's physical activity, obesity, diet, smoking, low on hormones, stress, sleep disorders, or your age can be supported by reducing inflammation and aiding the body to heal itself appropriately. 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

0: And welcome back, George Norrie, along with Dr. Brad Stewart. Brad, has your knowledge of the dying process increased your spirituality at all?
1: Yes, absolutely. I started out, I mentioned before, I always loved science. And I guess that kind of made me a skeptic in my younger years. I didn't really have much in the way of spirituality or religion, in my home when I grew up. But once I started seeing people, and found that, well, first I felt responsible for their health and how they did. And that was a very heavy burden at first until I realized, wait a second, I'm not in this just by myself. There are things that are working with me and through me that I don't totally understand. But, you know, especially when I started working with people near the end of life, I began, like when I was in the hospital, back in medical school, patients would die in the hospital. Usually they were old, we would try to resuscitate them. And if that failed, everyone would leave the room and I would often stay because it always seemed to me that there was something important happening, even though I didn't know enough when I was younger to know what that was. But it seemed to me like there was something, some presence or something in the room after the person had died that had a very, powerful, just intuition for me. And I found the more I experienced that and the more I came to understand, that as life ends, it's not necessarily the end of who we are. We may discuss that more as the show goes on here, but you know, now that we have the ability to, resuscitate people much better than we used to, resuscitation science and critical care have really progressed. We now have situations where people will, their hearts will stop, say in the ICU, and it takes a while to get them started again. We're much better at doing that than we were just a few years ago.
0: Right.
1: People will often come back and have stories to tell about what they experienced, after their heart and breathing stopped. And you only have to hear that a few times before you start to get curious. I got more and more curious about that and began to read case studies. We now have, intensive care specialists who have written books relating these stories. And it seems more and more clear to me that, you know, whereas way back when I was first, you know, went through medical education and started treating patients, I thought that death was it. You know, when your body stopped working, that was just the end and that was all there was to it. I think there's more to that story now than I used to think. And then more to that story than I think, medical science now, believes. But I think the more stories we hear, and the more it becomes evidence what these folks relate, it's actually, I think, more scientific evidence. Now some of these stories, I think that I've certainly come to wonder whether death is actually the end, for us, or if there is some part of us, part of who we really are deep down, that, we come into this life, inhabit a body. And when the body stops working, whoever we are may actually move on. And I just think there are too many of those stories now to ignore them. I think that aspect of spirituality, that there's some deep part of us that is who we really are that we may not appreciate day to day as we're going about our life on the planet. That deep part of us, may, survive and pass through that portal. And that may be a lot of what these stories are about. So that kind of spirit, that aspect of spirituality has really changed in me, I think, you know, over the last couple decades.
0: But you're convinced now that the afterlife exists.
1: Well, convinced, you know, I think I am. What's interesting about that word convinced, though, is that even though we have more and more evidence, no one can really be sure, because where we are looking from here in our bodies with
0: until we get there, then we can make sure, right?
1: That, well, and or if you're unlucky enough or lucky enough, depending on your point of view, to actually go through the experience of death and be brought back, then you can say for sure that you're convinced. When you're in your body and you haven't had that experience yet, all you can do is say, you know, I have a really strong intuition and perhaps belief that there's something real here. So I guess you could say, yeah, I'm convinced, but I have yet to see for myself.
0: And when you bring in healing again versus cured, what's the difference?
1: I think the difference is that when you're cured, you are brought back or you are lucky enough to move on in your physical life with your function restored and your illness treated so that ideally it goes away and you can get back to pretty close to the life that you had before, or at least move into the kind of a kind of life that you can still appreciate and be functional and live well, have a feeling of well-being. But that feeling of well-being is the root of healing, which I think the difference between curing and healing is that you don't have to be cured to have a deep feeling of well-being in your life. Even if your body is failing, even if you're growing old, which I am at this point in my life, you know, that you can have a feeling of well-being and a feeling of healing as you get closer to that place in yourself that is the essence of your being deep down. I think it's really what all spiritual practice might be about, getting closer to what, you know, certain religious people might call your soul, or in Buddhism, which I don't believe is actually a religion, there's no worship of a supreme being or a god, but there is an attempt to find that central core of your own existence so that you can be aware and awaken to who you really are underneath all the suffering and all the ups and downs that, buffet us back and forth during life. So I think all spiritual traditions are about finding that essence and finding a way to be more and more aware in that place in ourselves. And that to me is the essence of healing. And I've certainly been witness to many, many situations and many, many people and families who have, become healed, have gone through a healing process, even as they were not, lucky enough to be cured physically.
0: I don't want to seem too morbid, Brad, but everybody listening to this program tonight is going to be dead. Everyone. Now, that's an astounding number. We've got a lot of listeners, but it's a process of living, isn't it?
1: Well, it is. I mean, you make a good point, George. It's, with all our medical advances, the worldwide mortality rate is still 100%. I mean, nobody gets out of here alive. And, you know, I don't consider that morbid. I think the older we get, I mean, look, we have the baby boom generation now. You know, the largest population group in the history of the Western world, the baby boomers born shortly after World War II for, you know, a huge group of people are right now approaching the end of life. I'm in the vanguard. I was born in 1949. You know, I'm an early baby boomer.
0: Mm-hmm.
1: And my group is approaching the end of life. Now, you know, what's interesting is when I was in practice, I was on call 24/7 for years, you know, back in the 80s. And back then, when you hit 70, early 70s, you looked and felt old. Now we have people who are 85 playing tennis. I mean, it's really, things have really changed. We live longer. Yeah. And we live healthier for longer. However, there is a point where all of that will end. And I think that's so difficult to face when you're healthy and have a functional, happy life. And yet everyone does it. Every single person without exception in the history of the human race has faced this and managed to make that transition. And all of us will. Question is, how do we do it in such a way that we can experience, you know, a feeling of well-being the best we can on the way to that?
0: And of course, making the exit in the most palatable way, I guess, is important, isn't it?
1: Absolutely. And, you know, I hate to say this as a physician, but you got to do your best not to die in the hospital. You know, it's not easy to have a satisfying, comfortable end of life in the hospital. It can happen, and the situation certainly has improved compared to the way it was, say, 30, 40 years ago. But if you can see ahead in your own life, if you feel that your illness is approaching a point where you have been to the hospital a few times and you have decided that you're kind of tired of that and you don't want to go through that again, there are, you know, there are easy, fairly easy ways to avoid it. And not only that, to get support, and guidance and counseling and help for yourself and your family so that you can stay home and be comfortable. And that's what I advise everyone to do. I have lots of friends who we actually talk about it often. And I have lots of friends who are no longer with us that we've lost, that, have had varying degrees of success in doing that, but we all face it. And I think, if we can face it together, my philosophy has been to provide as much support as I possibly can and accompany people through it. I think it can actually be, believe it or not, a rewarding and fulfilling experience. And many families will tell you that after they've been through it.
0: Why is it when somebody comes down with pancreatic cancer, is it almost like the kiss of death right there?
1: Well, I'll tell you why medically, if you want to know. The pancreas lives in the back of your abdomen. It's actually behind your abdominal cavity, kind of alongside your spine, and in front of it. But because it's outside your abdominal cavity, if you develop cancer in your pancreas, there's a lot of space back there for the cancer to develop before you have any symptoms. So it's common, very common, to have pancreatic cancer discovered when the cancer is already developed to the point where it's very tough to treat. It's very hard to get it out surgically, and it doesn't respond very well to chemotherapy or radiation. But again, George, it's interesting. Pancreatic cancer is one of those cancers where, I mean, even 5 years ago, when I heard that somebody had pancreatic cancer inside, I would think, well, now they know what's coming, and it's coming soon. Suddenly, just as of a few weeks ago, we have new treatments that may really help prolong life, even in pancreatic cancer.
0: Well, that's fantastic. So here, hold on, Brad. We're going to take a short break at the top of the hour. We'll come back and chat more, and we'll open up the phone lines to give people an opportunity to chat with you.
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13: From ABC News, I'm Stephanie Officer. President Trump traveled to San Antonio for a rally Wednesday night with less than a month to the midterm elections. While stumping for GOP Senate candidate Ken Paxton, Trump also repeated a line from a Monday rally when discussing the threat of Iran having a nuclear weapon. The president phrased this a little differently after criticism.
14: But you want to see trauma, you want to see problems, and I said it the other day, let them hit a missile into San Diego or Los Angeles on the way. Let them hit. You want to see a horror show? You want to see problems? Let them hit San Diego. Let them hit Los Angeles, and you want to see some bad things happen. You want to see a country that would be in free fall. We're not going to let that happen. We protect our cities. We protect our country. We're not letting that happen.
13: The federal appeals court heard arguments in a civil lawsuit brought by families of September 11th victims against the government of Saudi Arabia. The families accused the country of having a role in the attacks. Saudi Arabia denies any involvement and claims immunity from the civil lawsuit. If the appellate rules for the families, the case could go to trial as soon as next year. Brett Eagleson, president of 9/11 Justice, says the families uncovered evidence they say the commission that investigated the attacks did not review.
15: There were hundreds of us in the courtroom fighting for our right for justice and accountability. And what we heard today was essentially desperation by the Saudi government.
13: Yeah, that's exactly what you're doing when you purchase a lotto ticket. New Jersey native John Bon Jovi notes this and is teaming up with the New Jersey Lottery on a new scratch-off game while supporting his charitable efforts. The game's top prize is $200,000 for a winning ticket. Bon Jovi donating proceeds from his share of the partnership to the JBJ Soul Foundation as he looks to expand the Soul Kitchen Network. 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
16: The former chief of staff for Governor Newsom is going to find out her fate just before Christmas. Jason Campidonia has the story.
8: Dana Williamson pleaded guilty to several counts for her role in a scheme to steal $250,000 from a dormant political account that had belonged to Javier Becerra. Her court dates have been pushed back several times due to health issues that reportedly have something to do with a recent liver transplant. Prosecutors are now trying to find a facility that will help Williamson with her medical issues. She's due back before a judge on December 10th and facing 30 years and $1 million fine.
16: Californians are paying some of the highest water bills in the nation. That's according to a report by Food and Water Watch, a nonprofit advocacy group. And California taking action on the state's lack of affordable student housing. Governor Newsom assigned four bills to speed up and lower the cost of building student housing in California. That's the latest. I'm Mark Mayfield.
12: Now, Sacramento traffic.
9: From the KFBK Traffic Center, overnight work, north and southbound Highway 160, Del Paso Boulevard reduced lanes, and on the northbound side, the Del Paso Boulevard off-ramp partially closed, while on the southbound side, the on-ramp is partially closed, all work until 5 a.m. Highway 99 northbound connector ramp to eastbound 50 is closed until 4, and the sweeper trucks are working tonight north and southbound 99 San Joaquin County line to Broadway until 5:30. Eastbound I-80 Yolo County, West Sacramento, Reed Avenue off-ramp and on-ramp closed until 5 a.m., and eastbound I-80, the southbound 113 connector ramp alternating lane closures until 5, and the eastbound 80 Old Davis Road off-ramp also closed until 5. Traffic on the 10s every 10 minutes, mornings and afternoons, KFBK News Radio.
12: Now, Sacramento weather.
11: Overnight, clear, low 56 to 60, bright sunshine, hot Thursday, high 99 to 103. Friday, partly sunny, high 92 to 96. Saturday, sun and clouds, high 77 to 81. I'm AccuWeather's Andy Robb on KFBK.
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1: We're talking about facing death with Dr. Brad Stewart, and we'll take your calls with him this hour right here on Coast to Coast AM. Your digital life deserves serious protection, doesn't it? 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

0: 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Brad, where do people get your book, Facing Death?
1: Well, it's available on Amazon. I called it Facing Death, Spirituality, Science, and Surrender at the End of Life, because all three of those things are important. Can't do without science. Spirituality and science, I think, are increasingly linked up through some of these stories that we're hearing and collecting as evidence. And surrender is important, too. There comes a time when we all have to let go. And it doesn't mean giving up. Surrender and giving up are two different things. It means letting go into what we have faith to be the life that we will always be living. So that book's available on Amazon and other online and in some bookstores as well.
0: Is there a favorite way for you of someone dying?
1: Well, I always feel strongly that assuming you have the kind of home situation where you have family and or friends, or the ability to welcome people into your home from hospice, I think that the ideal is to be set up in such a way that you have the right kind of equipment and supplies in your home and the right kind of people to lend you the support that you need. So you don't have to worry. You don't have to be stressed and afraid. You have support. I think hospice provides that. Palliative care at home is available in more and more places. And hospice is also available not just in people's homes, but in many nursing homes and other kinds of assisted living and other higher levels of care than just living alone at home. So I guess my favorite way is to bring people peace, quiet, and serenity where they live. I think that's the ideal.
0: Is there a better way to die than another way?
1: Well, you know, depending on the state that you live in, there are more and more states now where you may choose to end your life yourself. And, you know, it's not universally available. So I don't think we need to get way into it. But I think, I'd have to say if I could choose for myself what I would want, it would be to, be able to have the support of people who care about me, and I would be able to rest and allow the process to take place in such a way that I can be at peace. And I, of course, I would want to say I have pain. I would want to have it treated. Many people suffer from confusion. That can be treated. Some people are anxious. That can be treated. I mean, being a physician, I've learned that there are lots of ways to use medication to help people be comfortable. And I think it's imperative that we make sure that people's pain is controlled as well as we can possibly do, and that comfort is the first priority. So if all those things are done, I think it's very possible to have a peaceful letting go process, and that's really what it's about.
0: What did you think of the assisted dying process of Dr. Jack Kevorkian?
1: Well, whatever you think of Jack Kevorkian, he was a pioneer. He pursued, he actually sought notoriety. He sought out care.

0: cases where he could basically say in your face to people that were against what he was doing. He was a maverick and a pioneer. That said, I think that now the process that's involved in taking your own life has become legal and simpler, like we're talking about in some states and in some places. But different people feel different ways about that. I have to say that for myself, I don't know how it's going to go for me. If I have a condition that's extremely painful, I've only seen a few cases, I can count them on the fingers of one hand, where the pain was really difficult to control with just medications by mouth. It occasionally happens, but it's really, really rare. If you have access to the right meds and people who can support you and help you administer them, then my preference is to allow the process to proceed in a natural way. I think there are natural ways to die the same way as there are natural ways to live. And that's my own personal preference.
1: We had a guest who killed himself about a year plus ago, Brad. He shot himself in the head, called 911. Cops came out. He was outside with his gun. They came up to him, and he shot himself in the head. He was going to kill himself anyway, I guess. What makes somebody so depressed to do something like that?
0: Well, anybody who's experienced really severe clinical depression, and I, for better or for worse, I've experienced it myself. You cannot, when you're in that state and you're deeply enmeshed in real depression, you frequently feel that there's no way out. And you frequently feel that no one can possibly understand what you're feeling. You feel isolated and alone. Even people who love you and try to care about you, it's very tough to let them in. It's very, very isolating. It's a horrible, lonely place to be. And, you know, I think there are some people who, feel compelled, have an inner compulsion to end their own lives. That kind of suicide, I think is different than medically assisted death, where the person, is evaluated by a physician or two, and depending on the state and the laws, and they're actually prescribed a dose of sedative medication that's a large enough dose that it will end their lives. And
1: right.
0: More and more people are taking that way. And that's different than the desperate kind of suicide that you're describing. That's a very desperate state. And you would just hope that there would be help for people like that, because I know of people who have attempted suicide and survived, and it changed their lives. They discovered through trying to kill themselves that their life was much more worth living than they had thought. And it was a wake-up call for them. So you never can tell how it's going to go. And I just hope for people who are in a really desperate place that they can find support enough to make it through and out the other side, because what's on the other side of severe depression can be very enlightening. You it sounds weird, but you can learn a lot from being seriously depressed. Learn a lot about yourself. You go very deep, and you can find help and compassion for yourself within yourself when you come out the other side of that.
1: All right, let's go to the phones. First-time caller Feather is with us in Ohio. Welcome to the show. Hi, Feather.
2: Hey.
1: Good to have you with us. Go ahead.
2: Yeah, I don't have cancer. I suffered from two strokes last year. So I had to, I know I sound stupid, but I had to learn how to talk and everything all over again.
1: Yeah, you don't sound stupid, Feather. You sound okay.
2: Thank you.
1: How old are you, can I ask?
2: I'm 53.
1: Oh, you're young.
2: Yeah. I've met three people that are younger than me that have suffered from strokes. So it's I understand that you don't understand why people would want to die, but let me tell you something. When your phone rings nonstop because people want their money, you're like, why did I even live to deal with all this?
1: You just got to be strong, Feather. You just got to be strong and keep doing what you're doing because you're doing it the right way. Do you think so, Brad?
0: Well, Feather, I've cared for many, many people who have had very serious strokes. And it sounds like you've had the kind of stroke. It's probably on the left side of your brain and it's affected your speech. That's called aphasia. Very, very common. I wouldn't be surprised if you maybe have a little trouble moving around and being as functional as you used to be. You already have faced and you're continuing to face really severe disability in your life. And there's short of being stuck in the middle of a war or something horrible like that, having a disability and having to cope with life when you were used to being functional and happy and now you're in a very different place, that is so incredibly difficult. It's one of the biggest challenges anyone can face. So
1: sure is.
0: All I can say is I really feel for where you are. And, you know, I can actually understand. And I've known many people who feel the same way where you say to yourself, what's the use? Or, you know, is this life really worth living? And that's a question that some people have to come face to face with, that question. You sound like you may have been grappling with that. And I'm here to tell you, there are no easy answers to that question. No easy answers to what's the use or is life worth living?
1: And more power to her, Brad, to get to the point where she's back again.
0: Well, and she may, one thing I've learned is you can't tell somebody to expect to get back there again. You have to be with yourself and you have to be with people as they progress through whatever it is that they're facing. And some people get back and some people don't. That's the facts of life. And I think all we can do is support each other the best we possibly can through those places. And I can just, Feather, if you're listening still, I just wish you the best. And I can just tell you, I've worked with a lot of people who are in the situation that you're in and actually far worse, who have really made progress with their healing inside themselves, even when they couldn't be cured from what's going on with their body. So I really wish you the best with that process, because it is a process and it's the hardest process we face in these bodies on this planet.
1: Thank you, Brad. Let's go to Richard in Kansas City, Missouri. Hi, Richard.
3: Yes. Hello, George and Dr. Brad. And just a quick thing with George. The other night with Jacob, I tried to get through, but I didn't get all the way through before the program ended. Just to let you know what happened with me, because I know you wanted me on the radio. And And then Dr. Brad, my wife, as George knows, recently died, and I've been grieving so badly, and she died in a Denver hospital. And it's just taken a toll on me, and it just feels like, you know, there's nothing left for me to keep going on. And I was an orphan and never belonged to a family or anybody and don't have anyone to talk to. And then also if you have a, if there's a phone number or something, I can, you know, call you at another time. And then I have a quick follow-up after that.
1: Well, you don't give out the numbers on the air, Richard, but you can get them on his website, which is linked up at coasttocoastam.com. What's your other question?
3: Oh, yes. I have a lot of physical problems with, and I was in a hospital with edema throughout my whole body and heart problems and prostrate and blind in my eyes and walk with a crutch and hunched over and trying to recover and get well with that. It's so frustrating. And then talking about the afterlife, I had died different times in the past and came back and I was up in heaven. And just a quick pass to passing that on to you. Thank you all.
1: Thank you, Richard. Your thoughts, Sir Brad?
0: Well, I don't think you're on with us anymore, but I would love to ask you if that experience of dying and coming back produced any change in the way you feel about your life, and if it's had any bearing or any influence on how you're feeling with all the things that you're dealing with now. And we're not going to hear an answer to that because I don't think you're with us.
1: I think he's still with us. Richard, you're still there?
3: Yes, I am.
0: What were you left with when you died and you said went to heaven and came back? A lot of people describe it that way. What feeling did that leave you with?
3: Everything deeper, and it seemed to be more sensitive to things and more aware of things and more aware of things that went on in heaven.
1: I've heard that a lot from guests that we've had on that have had after-death experiences, Brad, that they come back more enlightened.
0: Well, I'd want to know, Richard, I guess, real quickly, did it change your feeling toward death, toward dying? Do you feel differently about dying now than you did before that?
3: I'm not afraid to die anymore.
0: Yeah, yeah. And yet, it doesn't change how difficult things are with the grief, with your wife gone and all that. It's, you know, again, you're going through a lot. I'm glad you had that experience, and I hope you can remember some of the effect that it might have had, because it may help you with your healing now.
1: Grief is not easy. We'll come back with final questions with Brad Stewart in just a moment on Coast to Coast AM.
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1: More women are moving into California's agriculture industry. Tammy Trujillo reports.
2: Women are stepping into bigger roles in what has usually been a male-dominated field. A recent study from the American Farm Bureau Federation's Women's Leadership Committee found that women in agriculture often balance several responsibilities. And while many come from farming families, about a quarter of women surveyed said they're the first in their family to work in agriculture. The increase in women applies nationally, too. Nationwide, over 1 million women work as producers, and most farms now include at least one woman in a producer role.
1: Leslie's Pool Supplies, closing dozens of locations in California. They opened their first location in North Hollywood in 1963. And a climate expert, Daniel Swain, issuing a dire warning about the apparent super El Nino strengthening in the Pacific Ocean, says he's now officially concerned. That's the latest. I'm Mark Mayfield.
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3: From the KFBK Traffic Center, fixed 50 work overnight on the eastbound side. Reduced lanes from the Yolo County line to the Cap City Connector until 5 and the connector to Mayhew Road until 6. Connector ramp closure eastbound 50 to northbound Cap City Freeway until 5, as well as the southbound 99 connector. Closed until 6, 15th Street slip off ramp, 16th Street slip on ramp, 26th Street slip on ramp, the 59th Street slip off ramp, 65th Street slip on ramp, and the Howe Avenue slip off ramp. Reduced lanes Folsom Boulevard to Bradshaw Road until 6, and reduce lanes between Folsom Boulevard and Sunrise until 5. Traffic on the 10s every 10 minutes, mornings and afternoons, KFBK News Radio, 93.1 FM, 1530 AM.
0: Now, Sacramento weather.
4: Through the overnight hours, clear, low 56 to 60. Bright sunshine, hot Thursday, high 99 to 103. Friday, partly sunny, high 92 to 96. Saturday's high, 77 to 81. I'm AccuWeather's Andy Robb on KFBK.
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1: And we'll be back with Final Calls with Dr. Brad Stewart, author of Facing Death, when we come back in a moment on Coast to Coast. 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
2: 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It's interviews of recent and past shows. 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

0: And welcome back, George Norrie, along with Brad Stewart, as we talk about facing death. Brad, how many physicians, percentage-wise, have your mindset about death?
1: I'm laughing because there's no way I can answer that question. All I can say is that it's probably a fairly small percentage, I'd say, maybe 10-15%. But it's very hard for me to know. I think it used to be back in the day that there were very few. I think there are more and more physicians now that in their training have been exposed to better teaching about the end of life. So I think we're doing better than we did at one time, but we've still got a long way to go.
0: Let's go to Michelle in Martinez, California. Welcome to the show. Hi, Michelle.
2: Hi, George. Hi, Brad.
1: Hello.
2: Thanks for taking my call.
0: Sure thing.
2: So my whole thing with death is it's never been something to fear or be afraid of, because it's the door that opens to take us home. We're just humble servants to the human bodies the Creator has given us to play around in. But I think part of society or mankind kind of took that too literal, and we've gotten away from our spirituality. And a lot of work has just been, there's so many lazy people, it drives me nuts. But we're not here to destroy the earth, and it just, everything can just happen right now if people just stop thinking so hard about everything else. I was a preemie, a birth control baby. I had my first out of body experience at 9 because of extreme pain.
0: You remember it?
2: I do, actually. My mom, she was like, stop bleeding, stop crying. And she was so hysterical when we finally got to the emergency room, and they wouldn't give me anything for the pain. And by the time they got to the third stitch with the needle and the string, I was like, because my mom, you know, at that point in my life had already demonstrated that she was not capable of handling extreme situations. And I would find that out real quick when I had to learn how to drive the first time she had an episode on a major roadway back east where I was born and raised. And I just had to just do it. I had to Route 40 in Delaware. You know, my mom just gets out of the car and leaves me and my sister just sitting there in the car. Like, okay.
0: Well, you learned the hard way, but you did it before. Brad, the great old singer Nat King Cole died at the age of 45. Bobby Darin, 37. That's way too young. What's an age that you think is a comfortable age that when you go, you can say to yourself, I lived a good long life?
1: Well, that's a great question. I don't know that there's an ideal age. I mean, if I had to pick a number, I'd say, I don't know, 85. But I know people who I've got. In fact, I tell her story in my book. I knew a young woman who had two young teenage daughters. She was probably in her early 40s. And she developed bone cancer that spread rapidly up into her spine and her neck and paralyzed her from the neck down. So she had to lay at home in bed. Her family and attendants had to feed her. She was in the kind of place where, like we talked about throughout the show, she could easily have decided, I really don't want to live anymore. And yet, just the opposite happened with her. She had chemotherapy, very powerful. She had to go into the hospital. The chemotherapy was so powerful for her cancer. And while she was in the hospital, the chemo was so powerful that she passed out, fell on the floor, hit her head, and had serious head trauma, was unconscious for a while. And when she woke up and came back home, and I visited her twice, and I, like I said, I tell her story in the book. She says to me, I've been to the knowledge place. She had her whole attitude and her whole self had been transformed somehow. And she was, you know, she said to me, we are all like ants. We run around. We're stuck in our little tiny bodies. We run into each other. We don't know what we're doing. But in this place that I've come to, I can see from a lot higher up, what we're actually about. She was actually really happy lying there paralyzed in bed, and she stayed that way until she died. It's one of the few cases I've seen where she was actually fully transformed, into, sort of an enlightened being. Like I said, I had to visit her a couple of times just to make sure, what she had actually happened to her. So, you know, in answer to your question, I think any age, a person can come to the end of their life and come to terms with it. But the ideal, you know, obviously is to live a long, happy, healthy life. And lucky for many of us, that's a lot more common now than it has been in the past.
0: That's right.
1: I think there's a good chance that many of us will hit 100 years old, before we die, the way things are going. So, you know, older and healthier, I'd have to say, is probably better for most people.
0: Could you see me as a 100-year-old talk show host?
1: No question. You're going strong, George. I mean, you got big momentum here, so just keep it up.
0: Well, at 100, I might be going like, and now let's go do my yacht in New York. Hi, my yacht. Go ahead.
2: Oh, I tell you, there's so many breakthroughs with frequency and energy medicine. But I must say to Richard, now, and to the beloved community, namaste. The divine in me salutes the divine in you. You are a part of God, Richard. Listen to music. Increase your energy, and you will be awed by the beauty of the stars and the heavens. I suggest Salt Coast by Kate Tempest, a young, she doesn't even have a name like the Indigo Children, so get on the path with the Coasties. Now, I have a couple points of information. New York State, I heard it on City Watch Thursdays at 5 a few weeks ago. Amy Paulson, Assemblywoman, is a part of what is about to be passed in New York State, joining four other states, medical aid in dying, but they're also going to, some other state or states, do something where people can use psilocybin, colloquial known as magic mushrooms, and they might change their mind. So, okay. I want to suggest, because everyone is dealing with pain these days, Tell Me Where It Hurts by PhD Rachel Zofness. And she studies pain, and she told some stories that you got to read, Dr. Brad, The New Science of Pain and How to Heal. And it's not in your body. It's a mind-body connection, and a physical therapist, Dr. Tom Padilla, solving the root cause of pain and how you uncover the true source of your physical pain and get back to an active, pain-free lifestyle without painkillers or surgery. Now, my question also, and it's in two words in Latin, memento mori. Okay, remember you die. Okay, that's what people have lost. Edgar Casey was about to step into an elevator. He saw that there were, this confirms your recent thoughts, he looked at it, he saw no auras, and he didn't step in, and that elevator had a terrible accident. All the people died. I saw Daniel on film. What a handsome, great spirit he is. And he reminded us that every person you've ever encountered in your life, you will walk in their shoes. And he had hurt a lot of people, and so we will all experience that. But my main question is, if you could write a trust this
3: or had some kind of a magic wand, what would you, before you die, how would you change the allopathic prescriptions and surgery focus medical training system? And I'll listen over the air. Thank you, George and Tommy.
0: Maybe if you would change it at all, Brad, would you?
1: I think I would. I think that we meaning medicine, medical science, medical practice, is so oriented toward materialism, meaning create medicines, we create all kinds of treatments that have effects on the physical body. My only problem with that is that the attitude sort of is, if you can't measure something with our instruments, if you can't sense it with our eyes and ears, it doesn't exist. And I do have a problem with that. So I think what I would change is I would have more education about the healing power of presence. I would, presence meaning, learning how to center yourself in the deepest part of yourself, below who you even think you are, deepest part of yourself, and meet, people who are suffering from that place. I think if we concentrated on teaching that, as well as technology, the labs and all the scientific materialistic stuff that we're already so good at, combine that with deep listening and deep presence, I think we'd have a much more powerful way of dealing with illness, especially when our science can't cure it. I think we could move beyond that, really into true healing for people who need it.
0: Let's go east of the Rockies. Dottie's with us in Florida. Hello, Dottie.
4: Hi, Tom. Sorry. Wanted to say hi to Dr. Stewart. And I've had positive experiences with my younger siblings that had to go in hospice. My brother decided to be at home. My sister was to the point where she couldn't decide. She got an incurable disease that's very rare. And it took them almost 2 months before they figured out what it was, between the doctors and one hospital and then going to the university hospital here in Florida. And she had ended up with a CJD disease. And we had to put her in hospice, and it was a very good place. I know my last day with her, I was there for 4 hours. She was completely because she started with balance problems, and that's when she started going to the doctor. And then it got to where work decided that she needed to stay home until she got this figured out, because she was getting very confused, and it's not like her because she's very smart. And when we took her to the university and we were in the emergency room, I told the doctor, I don't think they've done a spinal tap yet. They need to do that. And it takes 3 weeks before it comes back. So she was in the hospital for 3 weeks at that university. And then, of course, we had to put her in hospice. And 4 hours before she passed, we always loved going to the ocean. So I had the nurse put the TV on the ocean sounds, and we just sat there, She's completely unconscious. But just about an hour after I left, she passed away.
0: Sounds like you gave her a great ending, though, Dottie. A great ending. We're almost out of time, Brad. Give out your website, if you would, sir.
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0: And we've got that linked up for you at coasttocoastam.com. 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
1: Yes, they can, and I'm happy to email back.
0: And the name of the book, Facing Death, Spirituality, Science, and Surrender at the End of Life. Thank you, Brad, for being on the show, and keep in touch with us, all right?
1: I will, George. Thanks much. It's been great to be on here for another time.
0: All right, my friend. On our next Coast to Coast program, we're going to talk about ghost hunting and giants of Ireland on Coast to Coast AM. For Dan Galante, Tom Danheiser, Sue Tricus, Lex Lonehood, Sean Ladasur, Alec Fernandez, Tim Banal, Mary Berry, George Knapp, and Richard Serrett, I'm George Norrie, somewhere out there on Coast to Coast AM. We'll see you on our next edition. Until then, be safe, everyone.

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12: From ABC News, I'm Sherry Preston. It took us all the way until October, but for the first time this year, parts of the Gulf Coast are preparing for a hurricane. Here's ABC's Melissa Adan.
13: Hurricane Isaias is strengthening in the Gulf, and communities are preparing, stocking up on supplies. The storm has now become the Atlantic's first hurricane of the season. Forecasters say the storm could rapidly intensify. The storm is expected to approach the Mississippi, Alabama, and Florida Panhandle coast Friday into Saturday.
12: D.C. Reeves is the mayor of Pensacola.
14: Let's just have the mindset to overprepare. I think that's what we've illustrated here, is that we're not taking anything to chance.
12: This ties a 121-year-old record for the latest date for the first hurricane of the Atlantic season. Over and over again in President Trump's latest campaign stop, again in Texas, he was interrupted by protesters last night. At one point, the president saying,
15: "If there are any more paid protesters, please raise your hand and get the hell out of here."
12: Trump in San Antonio trying to rally Republicans to vote for GOP Senate candidate Ken Paxton, who is in a tight race with Democrat James Tallarico. ABC's Rachel Scott.
16: The question now, in a state like Texas, where President Trump won by double digits, does that mean that they're suddenly voting for the Democrat? Or does that simply mean that they're just going to stay home and sit out this election altogether?
12: She is awake and angry. That's what lawyers for Krista Pike say after she recovered from getting two doses of what were supposed to be lethal injections last week in Tennessee. Robin Maher is head of the Death Penalty Information Center.
17: We have seen other executions that need to be halted halfway through, but this is the first time that anyone has received two doses of lethal drugs and survived. So this is truly extraordinary.
12: Arrested in Minnesota, an 18-year-old accused of plotting a terror attack at the Giant Mall of America. Officials say bought an AK-47 and hundreds of rounds of ammo from an FBI agent. This is ABC News.
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18: A candidate for governor of California taking issue with comments made by President Trump. Jason Campadonia explains.
19: Javier Becerra posted a video saying that Trump's comments were irresponsible.
2: It's almost like he's giving license to people
5: to go ahead and do harm to a population that he doesn't care for.
7: Becerra says it's not so much about what Trump said, but what he hasn't heard.
5: We should be condemning what Donald Trump has said.
7: The White House clarified Trump's statement, saying that he was simply stating that U.S. cities would have been threatened if Iran hadn't been stopped. And the, quote, small price to pay was referring to gas prices.
8: SeaWorld says the marine heat wave could increase calls for marine mammal rescues this winter. El Nino conditions could disrupt food sources for seals, sea lions, and other marine mammals. And California may become the first state to ban most man-made quartz countertops. That's the latest. I'm Mark Mayfield.
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10: From the KFPK Traffic Center, overnight work, fix 50 on the westbound side. Reduced lanes from Mayhew Road to the Cap City Connector until 6 a.m. Hornet Drive slip-on ramp closed until 6, along with the 65th Street slip-on ramp and the 59th Street slip-on ramp. West Sacramento, westbound 50, Harbor Boulevard slip-on ramp is closed until 5. Cap City Freeway northbound, reduced lanes from the Elvis Rail Crossing to Exposition Boulevard until 5, with one lane closed on the northbound Exposition Boulevard off-ramp until 5, and southbound reduced lanes from Exposition Boulevard to the Elvis Rail Crossing until 5, along with a closure of the eastbound 50 connector ramp until 5. Traffic on the 10s every 10 minutes, mornings and afternoons, KFBK News Radio.
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20: Overnight, clear, low 56 to 60, bright sunshine, hot Thursday, high 99 to 103. Friday, partly sunny, high 92 to 96. Saturday, sun and clouds, high 77 to 81. I'm AccuWeather's Andy Robb on KFBK.
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0: land of America and the gateway to the West. Good morning, good evening, wherever you may be, across the nation, around the world. I'm George Norrie, and this is Coast to Coast AM. Later tonight, facing death and coping with it, here's what's happening. Hurricane Isaias is forecast to track northeastward and quickly ramp up into a larger hurricane while over the central Gulf. AccuWeather hurricanes say this has become the first hurricane of the 2026 season, making it the latest first hurricane to form in the Atlantic Basin in over 100 years. Be careful out there. President Donald Trump said that the U.S. is doing extremely well against Iran, declaring that the country's military is shot and suggesting a decision is coming soon on how to bring the conflict to an end. The Iranian president dismissed talks with the United States as meaningless, and the Treasury Secretary, Scott Bessent, said that the U.S. sanctions and the maritime blockade have crippled Iran's oil trade. With more on today's activities, here's our Tom Danheiser. Tommy?
1: Well, George, the U.S.-Iran conflict remains in a high-stakes standoff as President Donald Trump declared Iran's military capacity is heavily degraded. Diplomatic negotiations are currently stalled while maritime clashes around the Strait of Hormuz have reached record weekly highs. Vice President J.D. Vance appeared to soften U.S. demands on Iran to end the war Tuesday, telling Reuters that Tehran must do something meaningful to reduce its nuclear enrichment, despite President Trump's saying he wanted Iran to have no enrichment. A senior military official said on Wednesday that Iran will soon block what it calls illegal shipping routes through the Strait of Hormuz and claimed Iran's armed forces have full control over the vital waterway. Secretary of State Marco Rubio said earlier that Iran had lost complete control of the strait and there's almost as much oil flowing out now as there was before the conflict began. Meanwhile, according to the Saudi General Authority of Civil Aviation, a total of 3 civilians, including 2 women, have been killed and 36 injured in Houthi attacks on Alba and King Khalid International Airports. George?
0: Thank you, Tom. An unholy alliance is being blamed for instigating the violence seen across France, as experts point to a bond between extreme left and radical Islamic groups. What began as protests over

0: One is the left-wing political party, France Unbowed, LFI. LFI did not start the uprising, but its politicians moved in within days, promoted the movement on social media, appeared at blockades, and openly called for the protests to spread. LFI's goal is blunt. It wants to ignite what it calls the citizens' revolution. But the real demon in the new stew is radical Islam, particularly a group called the Muslim Brotherhood. The Brotherhood was started in 1928, then turned into a belief system that would be explosively popular by an Egyptian who came to America to study the culture for nearly 2 years, was disgusted by the ways American society broke the moral codes of traditional Islam, came home, and started a movement to overthrow the West. That movement has thrived in astonishing ways. Today, it is active in over 70 countries, including the United States and all the major nations of Europe. The Muslim Brotherhood's goal is to overturn the West and ultimately to wipe out the entire Western way of life, from beer and football to women in bikinis, not to mention constitutions, democracy, and your religion, if it doesn't happen to be Islam. France's interior ministry, like most Western sources, vastly understates the case. It describes the Muslim Brotherhood's goal as merely creating what it calls a counter-society. The Muslim Brotherhood is stoking the fire of France's student uprising through its local branch, the Muslim Students of France, a relative of the Muslim Students of America, a group that's played a major role in America's university outburst of pro-Palestinian outrage and building takeovers 2.5 years ago. What are the Muslim Brotherhood's ultimate goals? Militant Islam is often capable of thinking in generations, not election cycles. Take the toppling of Constantinople. Rome fell in 476 AD. For the next 1,000 years, Constantinople was the capital of the Roman Empire and Rome's competitor to rule all of Christendom. The city was clothed in jewels and gilded with gold when the miserable 57,000 people left in the abandoned city of Rome were stripping marble from Rome's monuments to turn the stone down to lime. In 629 AD, Muhammad said that Islam would take Constantinople. First, Muslim armies pried enormous territories out of the Eastern Roman Empire's hands, out of the hands of Constantinople. But the armies of Islam couldn't conquer the city itself. The Muslims persisted through failure after failure, year after year, generation after generation, and in 1453, after 30 generations and 824 years, they finally succeeded. The Muslim armies broke through Constantinople's gargantuan system of city walls, defeated the few soldiers who were left, looted and plundered for roughly 2 days and nights, then stopped. They turned the world's biggest church into a mosque, and eventually they renamed the city Constantinople or Istanbul. Then they set another goal, taking what they called Rumia, Rome, toppling the West. A small but significant part of the energy of the French student street riots is being used to advance that goal.
1: We'll see what happens in France. Thanks, Howard. Young Americans are reconsidering the value of a college degree, given the high cost of college and the prospect of taking on student loan debt, which is prompting some colleges and universities to cut tuition costs to attract students and boost enrollment. A report by Bloomberg noted that several colleges and universities have announced plans to lower their tuition either this year or in the next academic year when students arrive on campus in the fall of 2027. John Truman Wolf, the publisher of the financial newsletter Strategic Financial Intelligence, with us. What do you think of that story, John?
2: Well, it's interesting, George. I mean, the tuition skyrocketed as the government poured money into the student loan program across the country. Interestingly, relative to this story, the big, beautiful bill that just passed this year cut back on those

0: student loan programs, and I think that's definitely a factor in you know, what the colleges are planning to do, because the students don't have the tuition. Of course, it cuts back. George, I went to San Jose State University back in the day. I have a BA and an MA from there, and the tuition today there is $7,400 a year. When I went to school there, it was zero, zero. Jeez. for people living in the state of California. So it's really been I think the government has controlled this a bunch. And since the government has decided to cut back on some of these student loan programs that gets these kids graduating with debts of $100,000, I think it's a good thing that it's being cut back.
1: All right, my friend, John Truman Wolf. What's the difference between the terms Planet X, Nibiru, and Nemesis? 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

0: And welcome back to Coast, George Norrie with you, Marshall Masters with us, preparedness author. He specializes in earth changes, space threats, sustainable survival strategies. He's a licensed amateur radio operator with extensive emergency training, focusing on helping communities build affordable, reliable survival communications. 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Marshall, welcome back. How have you been?
1: Good. It's good to be back, George.
0: So what's out there? Planet X, Nibiru, Nemesis, or all of them?
1: Well, it's all of them. I can give you know, what helps everybody, because they hear all these names, is there's a quick rundown. It's all historical. So it started with the discovery of Uranus, first the planet discovered with a telescope. Then they found a perturbation in its orbit. That led to the discovery of Neptune, and then Neptune had a perturbation, a little zigzag that would happen in its orbit. And then for a long time, it was called Neptune's Perturber. And after that, it went from Europe to America. In about 1905, Percival Lowell founded the Lowell Observatory in Flagstaff, Arizona. He coined the term Planet X, which is not the 10th planet. Planet X, as he coined it, just describes, we know it exists, even though we can't see it, but by virtue of how it affects objects we can see. And that went on, and that was actually led to the discovery of Pluto, which is not Neptune's perturber, not big enough. The next major step was in 1940, the astronomer Carlos Muñoz Ferrada, he declared in 1940 that it was, he called it a black star in her colobus. People are going to hear those terms. And then Nemesis came in actually about the time I was a sophomore in high school in the 60s. And that's how I learned about all of this stuff, was from my science teacher, who was all excited. There was a lot of great coverage in the mainstream media, and it was called Nemesis theory, that we lived in a binary star system. Nemesis is a brown dwarf star, and it's an orbit, and it has its own planets. It's a mini constellation.
0: And so, a binary star system means the sun has a duplicate star, right?
1: It has, it's got a smaller companion star. A brown dwarf is probably about 7 to 10 times the size of Jupiter. And it's the kind of thing, it's in a very long orbit, which was actually Zachariah Sitchin was the one who got that. And it's a 3,600 lunar year orbit. But it, and it spends, of that time, it spends 10 years up in the northern skies, above the sun's equator, if you will, and the rest of the time it's in deep in the southern skies. And so it was, Nemesis was first observed in 1983 with the IRAS infrared telescope. And that was when the kibosh was on it. They started suppressing it so people wouldn't know about it, which is kind of sad, because I go back and I look at, you know, articles that were written about Planet X in like New York Times and Wall Street Journal. It was really excellent coverage. And then there was a suppression. To give people an idea of the suppression that's going on, if they go to my website, youwusa.com, we've been doing a series of science articles tracking this since 2015. And in our science 117 article called Disturbing New Highs, we saw a record-breaking August. In all of the, we've spent a decade tracking all of these fireballs, and it was huge. I mean, March, August just boom.
0: And it was like, beyond any month that we've had, hasn't it?
1: Beyond any month for over a decade.
0: Wow.
1: And it really stunned us. We published it, and then our article, Science 117, actually set off a suppression trigger, and three sites were taken down that were dealing with it. The first two were just pure science sites, American Meteor Organization, AMO, and then the IMO, AMS and IMO. Both of those sites were taken down. This is not an issue for, you know, a site like COAST. I mean, you have got awesome webmasters. They wouldn't let anybody get at you. But these were, you know, these guys are kind of amateur webmasters. And they're not amateurs now. They're having a rebuild. The third, so those two that we, you know, we use for the reporting, that's actually like when we reported Signs 117, and it was just breathtaking, the uptick. I mean, it was like a hockey stick. And that site was, they took them down. They took down the other site that we use. And because now the reporting is going to be delayed, they don't want people seeing what's something. And then it's going to take these sites a couple of months, so the reporting is not going to be there. The third one was a podcaster, and we did an interview on that, and they hit him as well, just the same way. And if you go and you read my article, Signs 118, I actually lay it out for everybody so they can see what suppression looks like and how it operates and who it hits and why it hits them. And it was really, I just collected the evidence and documented it. And I have all the screenshots and people can see what's going on. They definitely do not want us to know what is happening for the remainder of this year.
0: Why not? It's panic?
1: Because they've always, well, panic, but it's mostly, you know, we used to say it's panic. What I see is it's part of the depopulation agenda. And the first to die are the last to know. And that's exactly what they're doing. They started that by suppressing the data in 1983. And they just didn't want anybody to know about it. And so that they can build their deep underground military bases, and they're going to decide who survives and who doesn't. So it's part of that. And that's the reason why I just don't want to call people names for not knowing or not being interested, like sheeple and things like that. How can you know if there's that much suppression?
0: Why did the ancients seem to know, Marshall, more about this than we do today?
1: Well, we know that they did in the Colburn Bible. I think they, the ancient Egyptians, and talk about this, that there were, I think, according to the Egyptians, four or five documented flybys of this Nemesis mini constellation. And the stuff that they wrote it in the, about the same time as the five books of Moses. This was the last flyby was actually Exodus, which was a global event. It affected a lot of people. And then the one previous to that, which was a pole shift event, was Noah and the flood. Now there are, according to some estimates, like 150 great deluge accounts around the world in various societies and cultures, their wisdom, their folklore. The ancients were talking about it. They were sending us messages and saying, hey, you know, you need to be aware of this. And I think what the Egyptians said that was quite cogent, and they just said, only the wise will know of its coming.
0: Stay with us, Marshall. We're going to take a short break. Marshall Masters with us as we talk about the incredible things going on out there in space on Coast to Coast AM.

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1: California farm workers are getting a pay increase thanks to a new law signed by Governor Newsom. Here's Sharon Reardon.
2: Starting January 1st, farm workers covered by the federal H-2A guest worker program will earn at least $19.75 an hour. That's up from $16.90. Assembly Bill 2646 also applies to corresponding domestic workers who work alongside with them.
1: A man accused of kidnapping a UCLA student in Westwood and raping a woman in Culver City apparently has taken his own life. Police responded Monday afternoon to the report of an unconscious person near San Vicente Boulevard. He was pronounced dead at the scene, a man identified as Alexander Schechter. And Californians are paying some of the highest water bills in the nation. That's according to a report by Food and Water Watch, a nonprofit advocacy group. That's the latest. I'm Mark Mayfield.
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3: From the KFBK Traffic Center, overnight work, north and southbound Highway 160, Del Paso Boulevard reduced lanes, and on the northbound side, the Del Paso Boulevard off-ramp partially closed, while on the southbound side, the on-ramp is partially closed, all work until 5 a.m. Highway 99, northbound connector ramp to eastbound 50 is closed until 4, and the sweeper trucks are working tonight north and southbound 99, San Joaquin County line to Broadway until 5:30. Eastbound I-80, Yolo County, West Sacramento, Reed Avenue off-ramp and on-ramp closed until 5 a.m., and eastbound I-80, the southbound 113 connector ramp alternating lane closures until 5. And the eastbound 80 Old Davis Road off-ramp also closed until 5. Traffic on the 10s every 10 minutes, mornings and afternoons, KFBK News Radio.
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4: Through the overnight hours, clear, low 56 to 60. Bright sunshine, hot Thursday, high 99 to 103. Friday, partly sunny, high 92 to 96. Saturday's high, 77 to 81. I'm AccuWeather's Andy Robb on KFBK.
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0: And welcome back, George Norrie, along with Marshall Masters, as we talk about the incredible story of what's out there in the universe. Marshall, why aren't we getting more amateur astronomers telling us about this? You would think they have nothing to lose.
1: Well, it's the same thing as, do you want to if you're a pilot, do you want to report a UFO? And pilots don't want to do it. They don't want to get the heat. We do see amateur astronomers. They are starting to report because things are happening. Folks, come to my site, YOWUSA.com, or just MarshallMasters.com. And what you want to look for to see what's in the sky right now, right in front of us, is it's our Nemesis collection. Now, we're tracking, people are observing this from all around the world, and they're taking smartphone pictures and they're putting them up on social media, and we're out there harvesting that. And we probably have about 1,000 to 1,500 of these unique observations. And what we do for our Nemesis collection, which is now, we started it in June of last year, and now we have well over 500 authenticated images. We test them. We have a very precise procedure to test them. And, if you see our Nemesis collection, there's over 500 of them, and they're all stunning two suns in the sky. Typically, these are at near sunset, quite often are going to be over a large body of water, an ocean. So you're on oceanfront property, or you're up at 30,000 feet in a commercial jet airliner, and that's where right now it's the best, because Nemesis is close to the sun. And so if you get on there, I have a collections, and you can buy them and keep receiving them every month, and as a part of the subscription. And I've set them up so that you can share them with friends. I don't want people talking about it to their friends, because they get knee-jerk denial syndrome.
0: Right. Right.
1: And, you know, it's tough. So you just take one of these, there's 500 pixels wide, attach it to an email, put it on somewhere, and just throw it out there. Throw the images out there. You know, an image is worth 1,000 words. You can also find them on my X channel. Just go to X, look for Marshall Masters, and the one that's got a blue check mark, it's Your Own World USA channel. And I put a lot of these up there, and you can see them. You can follow it. And if people really appreciate it, I get a lot of compliments. I also have people started posting. We do most of our science research on our Telegram channel, and you can get all our social media links just by going to YOWUSA.com, and you can see all of our social media links, and you can follow it from there. That's a good thing to do. You can see it for yourself. Otherwise, there's just a lot of suppression. For example, we're tracking an observatory in Hawaii, and Nemesis is next to the sun every day right in front of their telescopes. And we have the images, you know, because we're using this webcam. And I guess the only way a professional and astronomer is going to see what's in the sky in front of him, if it's Nemesis, is if he's a smoker. So pray for a smoker, because he's got to go outside to light up, you know? And how are you going to miss it, right?
0: What is the worst that could happen when Nemesis comes by?
1: Well, I just put up an article about that, called Nemesis Outbound 2026 to 2030. And this is what I did was I give a little bit of history, and then I take people into it, and I say, all right, let's take a look at what happens, because it's right now, it's coming down. You know, when we've been tracking it since 2020, when it crossed into the northern skies, reached perihelion, its closest distance to the sun in 24. We've been tracking it. Now it's heading back down to go back to the southern skies. And what we're showing, these are our projections, and that's, we have to put that caveat, it's a projection based on the data that we're getting out of our science articles. But we estimate that sometime late this year or midway into 2027, it is going to cross over the orbit of Mercury. And at that point, it's going to be a little more elevated in the sky. It'll be, more people will be able to see it, and it will begin to appear a little larger. Then in late 27 to mid 2028, we project that it will cross over the orbit of Venus. And at that time, it will be noticeably larger than our sun. At that point, it will be the largest celestial body in our solar system. And this is when you'll start seeing the wings, which is the Nemesis cloud that we call it. And this is what was documented by the ancient Sumerians as translated by Zachariah Sitchin, who is my hero.
0: And God rest his soul.
1: God rest his soul. He was an amazing man. I had a chance to work with him on a few things, and I can tell you, he dotted his I's and crossed his T's. And he was an amazing fellow. Then what we're projecting, you know, once it's over the orbit of Venus, I think that's when we're going to start seeing the fake news. The mainstream media is going to continue doing what it's doing, being dismissive, telling people, it's just a pretty light show, nothing's going to hit us. And when people hear it's not going to hit us, then they just tend to dismiss it and throw it off. But that's a lie. It's already affecting us. And it is the inner core of our planet is being perturbed by it. You know, we're seeing these strange weather patterns. Things are getting a little bizarre on the surface, which is a result of the inner core getting a little off balance. And that is causing magma plumes that are rising up to the lithosphere and then working their way down. And this is causing a lot of problems. So it's already affecting us with a different cause form of cosmic radiation and gravitational attraction.
0: Are we talking, Marshall, about problems of biblical proportions here?
1: Pardon?
0: Are we talking about problems of biblical proportions?
1: Absolutely.
0: Oh, boy.
1: Okay, it is going to start, it's going to, by the time it gets over Venus orbit, which is late 27 to mid 28, where it's going to be definitely noticeable. And however, when it crosses over our orbit, which will be what we're projecting is mid, late 28 to mid 29 in that range, it's going to, you know, it's going to be so big, and it's no longer going to be something they can suppress. It's just going to be in our face. People are going to see it, and by that time, we're going to be having a lot more natural disasters that are happening, earthquakes, all forms of things. It's just, it's all hazard. It's not one thing. People tend to like to say, what's that one thing? And I say, no, when it rains, it pours. It's going to be all kinds of stuff. And then it's going to probably cross over the orbit of Mars in 29. Late 29 to 2030, and this is
0: it's going not too to be long away.
1: Huh?
0: It's not too long away.
1: Not too long away. And then once it goes past the ecliptic, that's the plane of our system. An easy way to think about that, the ecliptic, imagine a dot in the center of the sun and make it expand it out to a concentric concentric ring through the equator of the sun out to the constellations of the zodiac. And that's the ecliptic. And when it reaches that point where it transitions from northern sky, which is above the sun, to the southern skies below the sun, is going to be late 2030, sometime into 2031. But once it's below the ecliptic, that's when the pole shift is going to happen. And the pole shift will be a biblical event. It's already been. Noah's flood was a pole shift event. That's what we're going to go through. In the Colburn Bible, the story is called Sisuda and Hanok. And it was about a king, Sisuda, who had hired Hanok, a boat builder, to build the ark. And very similar, you had, you know, mysterious figures coming and warning them to do something. The Colburn version, the Egyptian version of it, has a lot of the same details as in the five books of Moses, Genesis account. But they have a whole lot more, a whole lot more. And like one of the things that's interesting is when you're looking at people talking about the story of Noah and the flood, they're always showing that Noah built the ark on the side of a mountain. All right. Well, I didn't read that in Genesis. Maybe I didn't have the right version of the Bible. But, you know, in the Colburn Bible, there's an explanation of that. And it was a large tsunami that hit. Now, also, you're going to have water that's the fountains of the deep that are going to come up. There's massive amounts of water underneath the skin of our planet. And all of this gravitational force that's exerted is going to push that up, and it's going to burst out. But in the Colburn Bible, it's talking about a huge tsunami, a 1,000-foot-high wall of water, probably.
0: Oh, my God, huge. And where will that hit, do you know?
1: Anywhere you're on a coastal area is not good. You know, it's like the three real estate laws of premium property, location, location, location.
0: Yeah.
1: You don't want to be along a coastline. It's going to be, you want to be about 150 miles inland of a coastline and at least to have about 2,000 feet above sea level. That's a good general guideline. So, you know, for example, where I live in Maine, I'm perfectly situated. And on the other hand, 90% of the population lives along the coastline of Maine. They're not going to make it. They're toast.
0: Will there be a warning?
1: Pardon?
0: Will there be a warning?
1: Oh, well, there's warnings now. It just depends on when do people wake up to what's happening. And I think that'll be in about 2028. You're going to start having them waking up, but that's going to be the 20-25% of the population that thinks for themselves. And the rest of them are just, you know, they're going to, well, you know, let's see what it is. Let's see what it is. And they're going to be dismissive and push it off. And unfortunately, that's not going to help them to be effective.
0: Will there still be government denial at that point?
1: Unless something dramatic happens with it, yeah, the denial is going to continue. Because the elites, again, it's part of the depopulation agenda. COVID is part of the depopulation agenda. If you look at what's happening, particularly in the United States, we have the male exodus. Women are, you know, saying, where are the good men? They all disappeared. They don't want to approach us anymore.
0: The good guys are gone, huh?
1: Yeah, the guys are gone. You know, and but I had to research this a lot for my book, Mars Beta, Seeds to the Stars, because I was writing about, really, when I wrote that book, it's, you know, saying, let's create a subculture of space farmers, much like the Amish would, along the Amish model. Because the important thing with Mars Beta is, how do we get the guys to get back in the game? They're all on the sidelines. They don't hate women. They would like to have a nice relationship. But the men are intimidated by all of the institutional suppression and the high risks of, you know, being dragged into court on some frivolous thing. So the guys just, you know, they're doing the smart thing. They're just doing the math and saying the numbers don't work out. Well, we're going to have a massive depopulation with this because of the suppression of information. And we need to get the men back in the game, back to approaching the women. And so that's what Mars Beta is about. It's about saying, all right, what are the most successful models? Who's procreating right now? That's a big issue, because with Mother Nature, species must do three things to avoid extinction. One, they have to feed themselves. Two, they have to be able to adapt to changes in their environment. And three, they must procreate. And we are not procreating. Our birth rate is unsustainable, and we're circling the drain.
0: Marshall, we're going to take a short break and come back and take phone calls with you. Marshall Masters with us as we talk about Planet X, Nibiru, Nemesis, whatever you want to call it. 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
13: From ABC News, I'm Sherry Preston. It's been 121 years since an Atlantic hurricane formed this late in the season, but here it comes. Folks in the Florida Panhandle and along the Alabama Gulf Coast are bracing for Isaias.
14: Officials warn the storm could strengthen quickly as it moves over warm Gulf waters. Florida has declared a state of emergency in 25 counties, while Alabama has issued a state of emergency covering 40 counties. The storm is also impacting White House plans. President Trump says he may reconsider a planned trip to Alabama this weekend after learning a hurricane was headed their way.
13: ABC's Melissa Adon. Timing of the storm expected to make landfall tomorrow night into Saturday. The president was back in Texas last night. He has returned to the reliably red state numerous times to campaign for GOP Senate candidate Ken Paxton against his Democratic opponent, James Tallarico.
15: And you know, if they get in, and never, I remember with like a guy like Tallarico, it's basically one vote. It's so important. Forget about for Texas, it's still just one vote. It's a killer in Congress because we have a very close majority.
13: Krista Pike, the woman who survived Tennessee's attempt to execute her, is said to be awake and angry and confused about what happened. One thing that Robin Maher, director of the Death Penalty Information Center, points out.
16: We do know that there was no training for setting an IV, which is the thing we think went wrong. We think the staff were unable to set an IV in Krista Pike's arms, despite poking her a number of times and trying to access a vein.
13: Pike's lawyer is asking her death sentence be commuted to life in prison. An 18-year-old in Minnesota under arrest, caught in an FBI sting. Agents say he purchased an AK-47 and planned to shoot up the Mall of America. The attorney for one of the Cornell students accused of raping a woman in a frat house 2 years ago says she was coherent and capable of making a decision that night and that the sex was consensual. Jane Doe's attorney disputes that. 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
17: California may become the first state to ban most man-made quartz countertops. Tammy Trujillo explains.
18: Officials want to ban countertops with high levels of crystalline silica, which can be dangerous to workers. The main concern is silicosis, a deadly lung disease caused by silica dust. Since 2019, over 650 cases and 35 deaths from silicosis have been reported in California. Manufacturers say the countertops are safe if proper safety steps are taken. Officials, though, say current safety rules aren't enough. Australia's already banned quartz countertops.
17: The Natomas Unified School District is under review for how it disciplines black students and students with disabilities. Local and state officials have found that these students were disciplined more often than others. And the cause of death for Saved by the Bell actor Dennis Haskins revealed it was Parkinson's disease. That's the latest. I'm Mark Mayfield.
12: Now, Sacramento traffic.
8: From the KFBK Traffic Center, fix 50 work overnight on the eastbound side. Reduced lanes from the Yolo County line to the Cap City Connector until 5 and the connector to Mayhew Road until 6. Connector ramp closure eastbound 50 to northbound Cap City Freeway until 5, as well as the southbound 99 connector. Closed until 6, 15th Street slip off ramp, 16th Street slip on ramp, 26th Street slip on ramp, the 59th Street slip off ramp, 65th Street slip on ramp, and the Howe Avenue slip off ramp. Reduced lanes Folsom Boulevard to Bradshaw Road until 6, and reduce lanes between Folsom Boulevard and Sunrise until 5. Traffic on the 10s every 10 minutes, mornings and afternoons, KFBK News Radio, 93.1 FM, 1530 AM.
12: Now, Sacramento weather.
9: Overnight, clear, low 56 to 60, bright sunshine, hot Thursday, high 99 to 103. Friday, partly sunny, high 92 to 96. Saturday, sun and clouds, high 77 to 81. I'm AccuWeather's Andy Robb on KFBK.
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0: to Planet X, and I published my first article, I think it was in January 2002. And I have been at it ever since.
1: You haven't given up. You have not given up at all.
0: I have not given up. And, you know, what got me committed wasn't seeing it. I mean, I have seen it with my own eyes now. But it was a report of a NASA probe that was tracking the sun. And what it showed was that the sun was interacting with an object that was in the southern skies, much in the description of Zachariah Sitchin,
1: mm-hmm.
0: and what he was talking about. And when that came through, then we saw the interaction. The sun was in a tussle with something large in its southern skies. That for me was the moment. That was it. I was sold. I saw what was coming. You know, so it's been that way. But actually, the first time I learned about Nemesis was in 1969 when I had my high school science teacher was going on about Nemesis theory, which was very big. And then the whole conversation was suppressed and shut down. And it was kind of a sad thing because he was excited because he was reading about Nemesis theory, which was what it was called at that time, in all the mainstream media outlets. And then, of course, boom, they put the kibosh on it. And it's pretty much been that way ever since. And now, I just sold him through.
1: How did he hear about it?
0: From the Wall Street Journal, New York Times.
1: Really?
0: They were reporting this stuff. Yeah. I mean, we've shown that on our site. And there's now, when you go to look in the archives, you'll notice that these pages are conveniently missing. But at the time, it was, you know, it was in 1969. That's when I knew about Nemesis theory. And then it didn't connect with me until we were trying to figure out global warming. And then you could say at that point, I walked backwards into Planet X.
1: Let's take some calls for you, Marshall. They're lining up for you. Let's start with Lewis in Pennsylvania. Lewis, go for it.
2: Hello, George. Thank you for taking my call.
1: Sure thing.
2: George, I have two comments and a question for Mr. Masters. I'll hang up.
1: All right.
2: I have two comments. My first question is, Mr. Masters, there's two things you said over the years that really, you know, struck cool with me. One was about the extreme change in the climate, like really hot extreme summers and really cold extreme winters. And then one time you said about, you know, scientists that speak out, they have a tendency to get in accidents and, you know, disappear and things. And that has happened certainly over the last few years. But my question for you, Mr. Masters, is with this proliferation of data centers and AI, is that part of this, all part of this, this thing with the Nibiru and everything and the cataclysm, the pole shift? And thank you for taking my call, George.
0: You know, that's a really good question. I've been wondering that myself, because they have to observe it, and then they're going to develop a detailed ephemeris, because it's going back into the southern skies. Now, in 2006, we broke the story on the South Pole Telescope, and that was put in that place, and at great expense, and it is the ideal instrument for tracking Nemesis. And also there's Mount Graham in southeast Arizona, and with the Lucifer Project. And of course, you know, there's all kinds of denial. No, the Vatican isn't doing it. But Mount Graham is in a prime position with viewing skies to track this. And then once it goes into the southern skies, it's going to be tracked by the South Pole Telescope if it's still operational at that time. The thing is, I believe they want to determine if the orbit of Nemesis has changed. This can happen if it gets close enough to Jupiter that, you know, as we've seen with the mm-hmm.

0: comets, it can affect and make the orbit shorter in duration. So instead of coming back in 3,600 lunar years, it'll come back sooner. You know, I think what was it? Nostradamus said in a foreword to his book, in a letter to his son, that approximately around 1,800 years from now, Earth would get toasted. It would become lifeless. We'd become the next Venus. Well, that would be consistent with the orbital change of Nemesis. So they're tracking it. They want to see if it's going to change and what we have to do. I think waiting for that conclusion, they're not waiting for it. That's the reason why there's so much activity to get us to put a million, a thousand, but eventually a million colonists on Mars. And so I'm seeing what the big guys with the big money are doing. They're tracking it. They want to know if it's going to come back sooner. If it changes its orbit, then that could literally be turn Earth into another Venus.
1: Marshall, the late Zechariah Sitchin talked about Nibiru and the Anunnaki inhabitants who lived on that planet that came around every 3,600 years. Are you agreeing with the possibility that there are ETs living out there on this Nemesis or whatever it may be?
0: I do. I think one of the books that, all of Zechariah Sitchin's books are amazing. But if you're going to start with one and it's not as technical as the others, and his other books are very technical, it's The Lost Book of Enki, which Enki was the Anunnaki Lord who actually created us genetically by, as the story goes, and as in the book, that our DNA of our hominid ancestors was combined with Anunnaki to create a slave race to mine gold. And if anyone out there has ever had gold fever, and I have, trust me, it's definitely Anunnaki.
1: That'd be interesting. Let's go to Thomas in La Jolla, California. Hi, Tom.
2: Hi, George. George, I thank you and Tom Danheiser for accepting my call. Marshall Masters, wonderful, great research that you're doing. I wanted you to expand on these underground military bases. Here in the United States, we have several. We have NORAD is an obvious one, in the Rocky Mountains. Mount Weather in Pennsylvania is a whole underground city with roads and, that type of thing. Allegedly, there's, places like China Lake here in California has an underground facility, the Southern Nevada Nuclear Test Center, which includes Area 51, supposedly has an underground military installation. And then if you look at other countries, the Russian Federation allegedly has underground military installations in the Urals. But mainland China has underground military installations in the Tibetan Plateau. So this goes on and on and on. So I was wondering if you would expand more on that, on these underground military bases. It seems to me like they're in your face. They say that they're there for nuclear war, but I think that they're there for the planetary catastrophe.
0: I agree with that, and that's what my research, when I was writing my book, Being in It for the Species, The Universe Speaks, we did a lot of looking into this. And also, I've had conversations with people that talk about the DUMs, the deep underground military bases. What I would definitely suggest for you to follow up and for those out there listening is to find Philip Schneider videos, if you can still find them. because he talks about the Dumbs, and this is very serious. The activity of the Dumbs started in the 50s, and initially it was, it kind of meddled along, and then it was after the IRAS telescope detected Nemesis way in the southern skies. And for those who remember when Google Sky was operational, that there were the missing star panels, and those missing star panels is where Nemesis was at that time, and they pulled that stuff out. So they saw it, and that's when they put the spurs to their program to build these deep underground military bases. And so they're going, up to 2 miles below ground, and also they have Dumbs under the oceans. There's a lot more of them. There's a huge network of these things, and these are the elites. But also, in America, the preparation for our population has basically been FEMA camps and a lot of ammunition. Not very promising what is on the line for America. Other countries like Russia, Sweden, some of these other, I know from people who are building technologies, concrete domes that are quick to assemble, other people that were doing it, we were talking to a few years back, they are really trying to put as much capacity underground to save their native-born populations. So the Dumbs initially were at a slow pace, and it was, you could say it was to survive the wars. However, one of the things that is, since they started doing the Dumbs, that's coming back to haunt them, is going to be sinkholes. And we have seen, I mean, if you live in Florida, sinkholes are sinkholes. But now we have sinkholes, land tears, all of these earth deformations that are happening, and it's strange. These underground bases, sinkholes are a real threat for them. If they have a sinkhole that opens up above the chamber, or in the ground beneath it, those communities are in deep kimchi. They're not going to do well. So the short answer is the pace, the rapid pace of construction of Dumbs coincides with the observations of Nemesis in 1983.
1: Are you confident, Marshall, that the right astronomers will come forward when that day comes and make this announcement?
0: I hope so. You know, it's, we see this one observatory webcam in Hawaii, and Nemesis is right in their faces. I mean, they don't need a telescope. It's right in their faces, and they won't say anything. It's not about do they see it, it's about the intimidation. And the question is how long is that intimidation going to go on? And I think both Trump and Putin really don't like this. If they can free us up from this suppression, I think they will. We have, if Trump is successful in doing what he's doing and reorganizing things, and MAGA keeps going, people look at the politics and they want to carp and complain and all of that. But to be honest, folks, with MAGA, America First Gen, agenda, it's going to be your best odds of surviving what's come. They're going to at least let you have a fighting chance. And that's important. People are going to have to organize, pull together, create communities, and procreate, because this is a depopulation event. And that's, we need to do that. That's the reason why I wrote Mars Beta. And we'll see how it goes.
1: Let's go to Dennis in Missouri. Get a quick one in. Go ahead, Denny.
3: Hey, George. Morning, George. Morning, Marshall.
1: Hello there.
3: Thanks for what you both do.
1: Thank you.
3: I think I took a picture of that planet here a while back. It's huge. It was right next to the sun. I saved it on my phone. But I know of several retired military and police that they know something, it seems like, because they're all headed for higher altitude. They're all moving once they retire. And I was wanting to know, what is the safest elevation to be when this pole shift happens? Because I've been trying to get the higher elevation myself, but I might have to make a couple more moves.
1: How high do you go, Marshall, and where do you go?
0: Okay, you want to get at least, about 2,000 feet above sea level, all right? And you want to be 150 miles from a coastline. Those are general guidelines, all right? But you definitely want to be there. It's, you know, the strategy is fault lines and shorelines. So if you're in the middle of the country, you know, we have fault lines there that you have to be concerned with. So where is the likelihood of natural disasters going to hit you? And just be aware of it and pray on it. I mean, you know, ask God to get in this with you and to lead you. And opportunities will work out for you, and that'll lead you to a place of safety. Creator will help you with this. And as Creator led me to one of the most survivable locations in America.
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1: Steve Hilton is putting some distance between himself and President Trump, who has endorsed the Republican candidate for California governor. Daniel Martindale explains why.
2: Hilton hosted a forum with Los Angeles media outlets saying he disagrees with some of the president's decisions. They include federal funding cuts for the University of California, threats to withdraw customs and border protection agents from airports in states with sanctuary policies, and the federal government buying stakes in California-based companies. Hilton says those disagreements come from a strong support of states' rights. He also maintains that Democratic policies, not the war in Iran, are to blame for high prices.
1: The L.A. City Council putting the LAPD's license plate reader program on hold. The council voted to overrule the approval of a pilot program from Axon Enterprises, and California's paying some of the highest water bills in the nation. That's according to a report from Food and Water Watch. That's the latest. I'm Mark Mayfield.
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3: From the KFBK Traffic Center, overnight work, fix 50 on the westbound side. Reduced lanes from Mayhew Road to the Cap City Connector until 6 a.m. Hornet Drive slip-on-ramp closed until 6, along with the 65th Street slip-on-ramp and the 59th Street slip-on-ramp. West Sacramento, westbound 50, Harbor Boulevard slip-on-ramp is closed until 5. Cap City Freeway northbound, reduced lanes from the Elvis Rail Crossing to Exposition Boulevard until 5, with one lane closed on the northbound Exposition Boulevard off-ramp until 5, and southbound reduced lanes from Exposition Boulevard to the Elvis Rail Crossing until 5, along with a closure of the eastbound 50 connector ramp until 5. Traffic on the 10s every 10 minutes, mornings and afternoons, KFBK News Radio.
0: Now, Sacramento weather.
4: Through the overnight hours, clear, low 56 to 60. Bright sunshine, hot Thursday, high 99 to 103. Friday, partly sunny, high 92 to 96. Saturday's high, 77 to 81. I'm AccuWeather's Andy Robb on KFBK.
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1: Next hour, Dr. Brad Stewart joins us to talk about facing death. It's an amazing story, so make sure you're part of it. And this being Wednesday, that means two more great programs from the Art Bell Vault.
2: Yes, indeed. We've opened up those doors to the vault where we store over 500 programs in there. We've added one this week from 2008. Art spoke to Professor Michi Ukaku as they discussed applying physics to impossible ideas like invisibility, teleportation, and telepathy. And then the next show we put in is from 1998. Art's guest was Peter Davenport of the UFO National Reporting Center. So this is classic audio, folks. We'd like you to take a listen. It's available to Coast Insiders. It's very easy to become an insider.
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4: 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I'm a Coast to Coast Insider, and I'll tell you what. 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Here in West Virginia, we get inundated with snow. 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

0: Ben, welcome back. George Norrie along with Marshall Masters. Marshall's website is linked up at coasttocoastam.com. Marshall, this thing happens every 3,600 years. Have they had disasters every 3,600 years?
1: According to the accounts in the Colburn Bible, yes. These were written by the ancient Egyptians about the same time as the five books of Moses after Exodus, which was the last flyby event. So it comes around and it comes around and it comes around. It's the difficulty for us historically is, you know, you got 3,600 lunar years. That's an important criteria. You know, right, Sitchin didn't mention that. And we had to backtrack that and figure it out because when you use the Gregorian calendar, it doesn't work. But 3,600 lunar years, and it's right on the money. Well, you got 3,600 lunar years. Out of that, only 10 years, it's in the northern skies where it's going to be affecting us. And the rest of the time, it's out of sight, out of mind. And that's the reason why it just keeps catching humanity off guard, because that's a long, long period of time, lapse in history.
0: Let's go back to final calls. First-time caller, Jake John, is with us in Bellevue, Illinois. Go ahead, John.
2: Good morning, sir.
0: Hi.
2: Good morning, Mr. Marshall. George, before we go any further, though, I wanted to thank you for that wonderful tribute to your Ancient Aliens collaborator, Nick Pope. I enjoyed that show very much.
0: Oh, thank you, John. I miss that guy.
2: Yeah. Well, I like accents, and his was a dandy.
0: Sure was. But go ahead,
2: now,
0: John.
2: I didn't realize how close we are. You were a couple of weeks ago, you were talking about the thunderstorms and hearing them in the background on your show, and I was hearing them at the same time. I thought you were out on the West Coast, and here you are right across the river from me.
0: Stones throw, my friend. Stones throw.
2: True. Mr. Marshall, if this is truly a brown dwarf, how can people see it? My training back in the college in the 70s said that brown dwarfs are only visible through their heat energy, the infrared light they give out, not visible light.
1: Well, you're correct about that. It's at a distance. When they detected it in 1983, they saw it in infrared. But it does become visible once it enters the inner part of your solar system. And then we can see it. Part of the things we'll see is that the actual colors of it will change when the daylight side of Nemesis is facing our own sun. So for what they were seeing in 1983, you got it right. It was not visible with the naked eye. It wasn't in the spectrums that we can see.
0: And Marshall, to be correct here, are we talking about one object or more than one?
1: What we're talking about is a mini constellation. And it was interesting, in 2020, there was a white hat who released an image of Nemesis crossing the ecliptic into the northern skies. We publish that image quite often. And there's just a lot of satellites in orbit around this brown dwarf. Now, there are three major planets, and from the inside is Helion, which is a gas, very bright gas giant. So if you're in that mini constellation, it would look like a second sun next to Nemesis. And then there's Arbota, which is a rocky planet. And then the furthest major planet is Nibiru, which translates to the planet of crossing. There's a lot of objects in there. Also, in 2022, there was a white hat release of imagery out of Russia, out of Cosmos. And they were showing the Nemesis wings that are formed in the Nemesis cloud. And this is when we do find amateur astronomers that are reporting on this, that's what they're posting, is very similar to what came out of Russia on disclosure in 2022. So that's the reason why I do believe it's really essential for all of humanity for surviving that the United States and Russia mend fences and come together. And because they're the two largest Christian nations in the world, and they have the science and the space experience to do this. So, as I like to say, Russia и Америка вместе только. Russia and American together only. And I think it's going to get there. I think I have great hope for that we can resolve these differences, work together, combine technology and leadership.
0: Well, I hope you're right, Marshall. East of the Rockies, Ed's with us in Charlotte, North Carolina. Hey, Eddie, go ahead.
3: Hey, thank you, George.
0: You're welcome.
3: Marshall, I got several quick questions. One, 2,000 feet, if that's the top of where you're living, or if you can go up to 6,000 feet, is that too high and the mountain could be shaken apart? Another thing is, when I read his book about, you just finally bought up the thing about mining gold. And when do these people come to see us on Earth? In other words, when they came last time and had us dig up gold and stuff, can you get into a little bit more of that? When are we going to ever see them or not? As far as that aspect of the planet coming.
0: All right, is 6,000 feet too high, Marshall, to live?
1: I wouldn't go over 5,000 feet, and the reason why is after the pole shift, we're going to have an agrarian culture, and you want to be below 5,000 feet for farming. Above 5,000 feet, you can farm, but you better know what you're doing or you're going to go hungry. So I would suggest that to you. And then the other question was?
0: The Anunnaki coming for gold.
1: Yes.
0: Will they come back again?
1: I believe they will. They're going to come for gold and they're going to come for women. And it'll be an interesting thing. You know, there's a lot. You get on social media now. There's all these extraterrestrial videos on YouTube and TikTok and whatnot, and aliens talking, and they're, you know, the Anunnaki keep popping up like a bad penny. I do believe they're going to come. This is the big show. This flyby is the big show. By the way, I wanted to quickly mention you, the earlier caller, that he said that he actually observed it with his own two eyes and took an image.
0: Right.
1: And he described it. And bookmark that, fellow, because that is what I see coming across my desk all the time from people, just like that gentleman. And so to that fine fellow out there, you go to my website. You can go into my social media channels, X, Telegraph. And you can submit your image there or even email it to me at info@yowza.com. And I will analyze it for you and tell you exactly what you got.
0: More calls. Let's go to Bill, truck driving in Oregon. Hello, Bill.
4: Hey, George. Hey, Marshall. Look, I like what you're saying, Marshall, but I'm a little more skeptical than you are, okay, like especially on the population control. But first, I want to figure out exactly what you're saying, because if you look at the Jovian system, Jupiter, right, 115 moons, the largest of which, Ganymede, right? Ganymede is 3.5 times the size of the Earth's moon, right? So if you're talking about total stellar mass, or total mass. Another system like that has a brown dwarf and several satellites, a brown dwarf system that has several satellites would not have to get all that close to wreak havoc. Like, in other words, in 1993, the asteroid Apophis, you know, some people think it's going to hit. That would be a direct impact. right? I think you're saying a system that large would not have to impact anything. It would just have to come what we would call danger close, right? In the military, we had this term danger close, where you, you know, it could be catastrophically affected by something that doesn't directly hit you. And then, as far as like the population control thing, I'm wondering, because this, Yersinia pestis, this bacteria that supposedly got loose in that Russian lab, there, I know it's not a variant, but there is a plasmid variant. Okay. It's called, PIP1202, right? It comes from Madagascar, and that variant is antibiotic resistant. So if it was in a lab, the Russians have been working on this for a long time. There might be a cure. There might be a vaccine. So I'm wondering if maybe they're throttling this population shrinking. They're throttling it to where they will have laborers. Okay, that's what I think. I think they're you know, the people that are going to die, they're just going to kill them anyways. Right. And then I think they're going to keep some people around for, to be a labor class in these underground, survival bunkers. And, that's basically it. Do you believe that this in the past has caused the destruction of civilizations that we can't really explain? Like the Sumerian civilization, the Indus River Valley civilization. The Indus River Valley is a big one, because that, you know, that's Pakistan, India area, what we nowadays call Pakistan and India. That civilization was huge.
0: All right, let's get his comments, Bill. We may have had some civilizations wiped out, Marshall, in the past, huh?
1: Well, yes. I mean, they're constantly looking. They're finding cities under shorelines, near the shorelines. There's plenty of evidence that this has happened. And I think I was noting here, I like that term, danger close. That was actually a nice term. Thank you. And, I'll use that. You're absolutely right. We're not going to have any impacts. It's going to be perturbation. It's going to be gravitational, cosmic force, different things, but nothing is going in the Nemesis system. Nothing's going to hit us out of that system. Now it's kicking out fireballs, which is why they're suppressing, as I talked about earlier in the show, we're getting the suppression there. That's really nasty, because that is a real concern. We're going to have fireball impacts. We're going to have a lot of them. We're also going to have iron oxide falling on us from the cloud. And if you read the plagues of Exodus, the first one is that the Nile is turned blood red. Well, that was because it was the last flyby of Nemesis. The iron oxide gets in the water. That's what turns it red. Go to a brickyard and ask them, how do you make those really nice red bricks for decorative? And they'll say, we start with the basic brick mix and add iron oxide, and that's what turns it red. So we're going to see that stuff. On the depopulation agenda, it's a connect the dots and you see what's going on. You have suppression, but also there's depopulation. And when the depopulation agenda is, and it's on multiple levels, people want to always find one thing. It's never one thing. All right. And what I am seeing with the depopulation agenda in terms of the American society is that agenda has three aims. One, divide the sexes. Two, destroy the families. And three, cripple good men. Well, by golly, they're doing a bang up job of it. They're doing a real bang up job of it. So you'll see the depopulation agenda start to click in. You'll just notice it. That's how I came aware of it, is you start connecting the dots. you start connecting the dots. And then, excuse me, what was the third question?
0: That's okay, Marshall. The clock has got us, my friend. Marshall Masters with us with his latest book, Mars Beta, Seeds to the Stars. But we're talking about Nemesis coming around in the next few years. Let's keep our fingers crossed that it's not as bad as we think. Up next, the dying process on Coast to Coast, Facing Death.
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7: A few miles from the glass spires of Midtown Atlanta lies the South River Forest. 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
9: At approximately 9 o'clock this morning, as law enforcement was moving through various sectors of the property, an individual, without warning, shot a Georgia State Patrol trooper.
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18: From ABC News, I'm Sherry Preston. With Hurricane Isaias bearing down, communities along the Florida Panhandle and Alabama's Gulf Coast are getting ready, says ABC Sophie Flay.
19: In Gulfport, Mississippi, people filling sandbags, preparing for flooding and winds that could top 100 miles per hour. Oil and gas companies pausing production and evacuating workers from some offshore facilities. The storm also disrupting air travel. Destin-Fort Walton Beach Airport says it will close all operations at 9 p.m. on Thursday and remain closed until further notice.
18: There's been talk of moving the Alabama-Georgia football game on Saturday. No announcement yet on that. Isaias, the first hurricane of the Atlantic season. Hurricane Rachel also churning in the Pacific. Lawyers for Krista Pike, the woman who survived Tennessee's attempts to execute her, say she is awake and talking. And her lawyer, Randy Spivey, says,
4: I think she is angry and confused about everything right now.
18: He says there are many questions that need to be answered by the state of Tennessee.
4: She deserves answers about what was done to her, and the people of Tennessee deserve those answers too.
18: He's asking that her death sentence be commuted to life in prison. New allegations against school leadership at Cornell by the lawyers for Jane Doe, who is suing the university for failing to stop her alleged assault at the Chi Phi frat house 2 years ago.
19: The lawyer for the woman at the center of the Cornell case says the party where his client was allegedly raped should never have been allowed because campus police made a drug arrest at the same frat house the night before. A Cornell document shows a ketamine overdose at the frat house the day before, but the school did not suspend the fraternity, which its policy would have permitted.
18: NBC's Hannah Batah. The FBI says it thwarted a mass shooting, an 18-year-old under arrest, caught in a sting, buying an AK-47 and hundreds of rounds of ammunition from undercover agents with the intention of carrying out an attack at the massive Mall of America in Minneapolis. This is ABC News.
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15: California may become the first state to ban most man-made quartz countertops. Tammy Trujillo explains.
17: Officials want to ban countertops with high levels of crystalline silica, which can be dangerous to workers. The main concern is silicosis, a deadly lung disease caused by silica dust. Since 2019, over 650 cases and 35 deaths from silicosis have been reported in California. Manufacturers say the countertops are safe if proper safety steps are taken. Officials, though, say current safety rules aren't enough. Australia's already banned quartz countertops.
15: The Natomas Unified School District is under review for how it disciplines black students and students with disabilities. Local and state officials have found that these students were disciplined more often than others. And the cause of death for Saved by the Bell actor Dennis Haskins revealed it was Parkinson's disease. That's the latest. I'm Mark Mayfield.
16: Now, Sacramento traffic.
20: From the KFBK Traffic Center, overnight work, north and southbound Highway 160, Del Paso Boulevard reduced lanes, and on the northbound side, the Del Paso Boulevard off-ramp partially closed, while on the southbound side, the on-ramp is partially closed, all work until 5 a.m. Highway 99 northbound connector ramp to eastbound 50 is closed until 4, and the sweeper trucks are working tonight north and southbound 99 San Joaquin County line to Broadway until 5:30. Eastbound I-80 Yolo County, West Sacramento, Reed Avenue off-ramp and on-ramp closed until 5 a.m., and eastbound I-80, the southbound 113 connector ramp alternating lane closures until 5, and the eastbound 80 Old Davis Road off-ramp also closed until 5. Traffic on the 10s every 10 minutes, mornings and afternoons, KFBK News Radio.
16: Now, Sacramento weather.
21: Overnight, clear, low 56 to 60, bright sunshine, hot Thursday, high 99 to 103. Friday, partly sunny, high 92 to 96. Saturday, sun and clouds, high 77 to 81. I'm AccuWeather's Andy Robb on KFBK.
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3: Tracking Isaias. Good morning, I'm Gordon Deal, along with Nicole Murray on this Thursday, October 8th. Glad you could join us. Here's what we have for you this hour.
5: The first Atlantic hurricane of the season is expected to make landfall along the Gulf Coast late tomorrow or Saturday.
3: We'll have an update on the medical condition of the Tennessee death row inmate who survived her execution last week.
5: The FBI has arrested an 18-year-old from the Minneapolis area for plotting a mass shooting at the Mall of America.
3: And what should we know about the possibility of plague in Siberia?
8: You know, it's took place at the Anti-Plague Institute, right? So we have to assume that they have the subject matter experts in place, that they have policies and procedures in place to respond to this. You know, as far as we know, almost everybody that was associated with this potential sort of contagion have been quarantined. Many of them have been released, as far as we know.
3: Global health expert Dr. Tyler Evans explains his concerns about plague. The first hurricane of the Atlantic season is expected to make landfall along the Gulf Coast this weekend. Hurricane Isaias matured from a tropical storm late last evening and is threatening parts of Mississippi, Alabama, and the western part of the Florida Panhandle. A hurricane warning has now been issued for the northern Gulf Coast from Ocean Springs, Mississippi, across Alabama to Florida's Bay and Gulf County line. Florida declared a state of emergency for more than two dozen counties, and Alabama issued a state of emergency for 40. Tom Tyler is Emergency Management Director in Baldwin County, Alabama.
9: Our major concern is going to be, of course, the wind, storm surge, life-threatening storm surge. It's what we're expecting is between 5 to 7 feet is the current prediction right now for all areas along the Alabama Gulf Coast.
3: Forecasters said they expected Hurricane Isaias to make landfall late tomorrow or early Saturday. The Hurricane Center forecasts 3 to 7 inches of rain and as much as 10 inches in some places. Attorneys for the death row inmate who survived an execution in Tennessee say Krista Pike reportedly asked, "Where am I?" after regaining consciousness in a hospital. The botched lethal injection last Wednesday left her critically injured and temporarily on a ventilator. The 50-year-old Pike continues to receive medical care after she was given two lethal doses of pentobarbital at a prison in Nashville. Randy Spivey, one of her lawyers, said Pike was believed to have been brain dead and that she was going to be taken off her life support on Tuesday when, to the shock of everyone, he says she woke up and started talking.
4: The swelling is what I noticed. And her hands looked like if you were to blow up a surgical glove. The swelling was extraordinary.
3: Her attorneys are asking that her sentence be commuted to life imprisonment without the possibility of parole. Pike remains hospitalized and shackled to her bed. She has pneumonia, a blood clot, and is unable to move either of her badly injured arms. President Trump says the U.S. does not believe

0: that can be treated with an antibiotic against life antibiotic. And the antibiotics are very good, very little resistance as far as we know. The second one is the septicemic. So that's if it exceeds the blood. It's very rare, but it can happen. And that can lead to basically sepsis, necrosis, all bad stuff. Effectively 100% mortality if it is not treated again. The antibiotic will treat it. The third one could come from either the bubonic or the septicemic, which basically seeds the lungs, and that gets to a really severe pneumonia, and you can get sort of bloody mucus. It's pretty bad.
1: We're speaking with Dr. Tyler Evans, global health expert, also author of a book called Pandemics, Poverty, and Politics. Your level of concern here, you said it's low, but why?
0: You know, right now, it took place at the Anti-Plague Institute, right? So we have to assume that they have the subject matter experts in place, that they have policies and procedures in place to respond to this. You know, as far as we know, almost everybody that was associated with this potential sort of contagion have been quarantined. Many of them have been released, as far as we know. We're also dealing with very low population density, right? This is Siberia, even though it is a city, the Paris of Siberia. It is still pretty remote, and not really many direct flights. The scientist in me, we do have like a sort of scientific code, and the Russian scientific sort of infrastructure is probably one of the best in the world. They produce possibly some of the most Nobel Prize laureates that we've ever seen, and so given that, and given their focus. I want to assume that they've done everything that they can in order to mitigate sort of risk. So, this took place, now we're getting towards 2 weeks. So they've clearly had the time, and the fact that they're not communicating more information is concerning. In addition to the fact that they're actively at war, these are concerned for sure. But that said, I think given everything else that I mentioned, my level of risk for spread to the rest of Russia as well as the rest of the world remains very low.
1: It's Dr. Tyler Evans, again, global health expert. The book is called Pandemics, Poverty, and Politics. Hey, if you've missed anything from today's show, there's an easy way to catch up. Just tell Alexa, Siri, or Google to play This Morning with Gordon Deal. 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
2: In the military, the mission was clear. You knew what to do. 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

0: cutting through the clutter to bring you the people and stories that matter to you. 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
1: Glad you could be with us. Federal authorities in Minnesota have arrested an 18-year-old on suspicion that he planned to carry out a terrorist attack at Mall of America in Bloomington. The FBI says Sheikh Dune Mohammed was arrested at gunpoint Tuesday in Richfield during an arranged meeting to buy a rifle. Minnesota U.S. Attorney Daniel Rosen said the Twin Cities man intended to kill, in his words, 30 to 60 people.
2: He did purchase a firearm. He purchased an AK-47 for 30-round magazines, and I believe it was 200 rounds of ammunition. The details of that are in the complaint, and it was after that purchase was completed that he was arrested immediately.
1: Rosen says the FBI contacted Muhammad's parents in May of 2025, but they were not cooperative. In the complaint, authorities say Muhammad allegedly expressed his desire to travel to Somalia to join the terrorist group Al-Shabaab and fight on its behalf and or commit a mass casualty attack in Minnesota. This portion of the program is brought to you by Incogni. Picture this, a for sale sign on your front yard, but it's not the house being sold, it's you. 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The person that put that sign up, a data broker. 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
0: And now, the three big things you need to know. Number one.
3: The Gulf Coast is under high alert as Isaias has strengthened into a hurricane. The storm is expected to make landfall in the Florida Panhandle as early as tomorrow night. National Hurricane Center Director Michael Brennan.
4: Everywhere from the mouth of the Mississippi River to Yankeetown, Florida has the potential for life-threatening storm surge inundation. We're most concerned about portions of the Mississippi, Alabama, and western Florida Panhandle coast where we could see inundation up to 7 feet above ground level.
3: Up to 10 inches of rain is expected along areas of the Gulf Coast.
0: Number two.
3: Death row inmate Krista Pike reportedly asked, "Where am I?" after regaining consciousness in a hospital nearly a week after a botched execution in Tennessee left her critically injured and temporarily on a ventilator. Pike's attorney, Randy Spivey, spoke with reporters.
5: She is not able to swallow yet, so she has not eaten. She cannot move either of her arms. Both of her arms and hands are tremendously swollen. And we do not know what, if any, function she will regain in her arms.
3: Spivey added that Pike was believed to have been brain dead and was set to be taken off her life support on Tuesday before waking up.
0: Number three.
3: President Trump says the U.S. does not believe the reported death of a lab worker from an anti-plague institute in Siberia is related to a bioweapon.
6: People have said that before about other things, so we hope it is very sophisticated, very smart, and they're saying it's very much under control. So we hope not.
3: However, Trump acknowledged that Russia has not been forthcoming with information. Cornell University students have completed a 7-hour sit-in in solidarity with Jane Doe, the woman who alleges she was sexually assaulted by members of the Chi Phi fraternity in 2024. A protester spoke out.
7: Happy to see that there were things happening. I was happy to see that action was being taken. I'm still happy to see that action is being taken, and I'm still mad.
3: Officials say roughly 80 students gathered inside a campus dining hall starting at 3 p.m. yesterday. A new Send My Bag survey says that 57% of Americans arrive at the airport hours earlier to eat, drink, shop, and enjoy other amenities.
1: Guilty.
3: Yes, I love the airport. Yeah. I think it's so fun.
1: I don't think I'm shopping and enjoying other amenities, but I'm there to eat and drink.
3: Eat and drink, people watch, that's another good one.
1: Of course. Get that bar open at 6 a.m., 23 minutes after the hour.

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0: Thanks for being with us. How much does it take to feel rich? The answer depends on your circumstances more than your salary. Elizabeth O'Brien, senior personal finance reporter at Barron's, has a look at new research from Goldman Sachs. Elizabeth, what stood out?
1: Yeah, there were some really intriguing findings in this survey, and one that stood out to me was that they had asked, you know, people if they were living paycheck to paycheck, and people said yes at either extreme. So those making under $50,000 and those making over $500,000 were most likely to report living paycheck to paycheck.
0: So some are thinking, how in the world does somebody making $500,000 not feel rich and or live paycheck to paycheck?
1: Exactly. And I think, you know, it probably does look a little different at either end, but the way they defined it is not being able to get ahead on any long-term planning or goals. These people are probably not saving for retirement, despite making a good chunk of money, a really good salary. Yeah. So it does, you know, make you wonder, although I'm thinking, you know, at those higher ends, you've got high fixed expenses. You've sort of locked in a lifestyle that demands that kind of income.
0: Along those lines, you referenced a lifestyle creep. Explain what happens there.
1: Yes, this is something that financial advisors always warn us against, which is adjusting your lifestyle upward with every bump in pay. So, you know, if you get a raise and you splurge and you maybe buy a new home with a bigger mortgage that gobbles up that raise or that bigger salary, then you're not, you know, going to get ahead. Like, whereas, you know, a better practice might be, okay, you get a raise. Yeah, treat yourself to a little something, but sock most of that away in your 401k. Pretend like you don't even have it, and then just keep saving so you can make progress toward your savings goals.
0: Yeah, we're speaking with Elizabeth O'Brien, senior personal finance reporter at Barron's. The story is called Who's Rich Anyway? She got a look at a new Goldman Sachs report. I thought it was interesting, too. It was pointed out in your story that circumstances often matter more than salary. Explain that.
1: Yeah, so it's your lifestyle. It's where you live. You know, I live in New York City, so I'm not making $500,000, but I do understand how people might feel stretched at incomes that in most places in the country would seem extremely generous. You know, you've got very high daycare costs here. If you have a child, you have, and at the other end, you know, elder care, you know, if you wanted assisted living, it's much, much more expensive here. So, you know, if you live in a place with high cost of living, I get that also. Or if you, you know, if you're not living in a high cost of living area, but you have fancy tastes, you take a big vacation every year, then yeah, you're going to feel stretched even if you're making good money.
0: And that said, I thought it was interesting. You can feel rich at any income level.
1: This is true. Studies have shown there's this long-running Harvard University study that has tracked people's happiness over decades. And what really makes us feel rich and fulfilled is the quality of our relationships. And that does not depend on income. So, you know, as we're preparing for retirement, invest in your relationships, too. That's really going to pay dividends.
0: Yeah.
1: And another reader wrote in after my story and said, who's rich? People who are healthy. And I couldn't agree more that health is wealth.
0: Thanks, Elizabeth. Elizabeth O'Brien, senior personal finance reporter at Barron's. 30 minutes now after the hour on This Morning, America's First News.

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1: Governor Newsom is joining the fight against voter ID. Here's Jason Campadonia.
2: Newsom joined the No on 39 campaign as an honorary co-chair.
3: We had a dog on the last two elections in Orange County, and that's unacceptable.
2: Co-author of the bill, State Senator Tony Strickland from Huntington Beach, is hopeful.
3: It's going to be incredibly close. We're the outlier here in California. We're only one of 14 states that doesn't use it. The other side's trying to confuse everybody, made it seem like it's complicated. It's not.
2: If Prop 39 passes, voters would need to show an ID before casting a ballot or give ID numbers on mail-in ballots so the votes can be counted. I'm Jason Campadonia.
1: According to U-Haul data, Fresno is among the popular destinations for young adults moving out of Los Angeles, and Sacramento, now the asthma capital of the West, making it the most challenging city in the region for people with asthma. That's the latest. I'm Mark Mayfield.
0: Now, Sacramento traffic.
4: From the KFBK Traffic Center, fix 50 work overnight on the eastbound side. Reduced lanes from the Yolo County line to the Cap City Connector until 5 and the connector to Mayhew Road until 6. Connector ramp closure eastbound 50 to northbound Cap City Freeway until 5, as well as the southbound 99 connector. Closed until 6, 15th Street slip off ramp, 16th Street slip on ramp, 26th Street slip on ramp, the 59th Street slip off ramp, 65th Street slip on ramp, and the Howe Avenue slip off ramp. Reduced lanes Folsom Boulevard to Bradshaw Road until 6, and reduced lanes between Folsom Boulevard and Sunrise until 5. Traffic on the 10s every 10 minutes, mornings and afternoons. 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
0: Now, Sacramento weather.
5: Through the overnight hours, clear, low 56 to 60. Bright sunshine, hot Thursday, high 99 to 103. Friday, partly sunny, high 92 to 96. Saturday's high, 77 to 81. I'm AccuWeather's Andy Robb on KFBK.
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15: We don't take sides. 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You're listening to America's First News, This Morning with Gordon Deal.
13: Thanks for spending time with us. Welcome into Thursday, October 8th. Gordon Deal with Nicole Murray. Some of our top stories and headlines. Hurricane Isaias targets Florida, Alabama, and Mississippi. An 18-year-old arrested for plotting a mass shooting at the Mall of America in Minnesota. Tennessee death row inmate Krista Pike reportedly asked, "Where am I?" after regaining consciousness following her botched execution. Oil prices sharply higher this morning on a report the U.S. discussed resuming military operations in Iran. L.A., Milwaukee, and Tampa Bay advance in baseball's playoffs. And the softball players at a Montana tournament who came to learn their sisters. That story in about 20 minutes. Interest rates have jumped by about 1.3 percentage points since the Iran war began in February. But how will we know when rising rates means there's real trouble ahead? Analysis from Rick Newman, founder of the Pinpoint Press. Rick, paint the current picture.
16: Interest rates are up by a lot, and it all began when the Iran war started at the end of February. So just to talk about two different ways we look at interest rates, the 10-year treasury rate, which is the benchmark rate, most other interest rates rise in proportion to the 10-year treasury. That has jumped from about 4% at the end of February to about 5.3% now. And to give you an idea how that affects other rates, the average rate on a mortgage has jumped from about 6% to about 7.3%. So those are large changes in interest rates over a relatively short period of time. I mean, interest rates obviously go up and down over time, but it's unusual outside of some kind of real problem in the economy that you would see these changes happening this abruptly.
13: Yeah. All right. So what do these changes in interest rates tell us then?
16: They tell us a few things. Basically, it says investors are worried about future inflation being higher. And if you think future inflation is going to be higher than it is now, and you're buying a bond and you might not get your money back until 3 years, 5 years, 10 years, or even 20 years, you're going to demand a higher interest rate to offset for the declining value of money. That's one thing. Number two, there's just a lot of debt coming onto the market. We know that the U.S. government has been issuing way too much debt for a long time, but there's a lot of private sector debt coming on now to fund the artificial intelligence build out, and more debt on the market means there's a greater supply of bonds, and to get people to buy them, you have to offer a higher rate. That's just basic supply and demand. And the third thing is actually not so bad. It's that investors think the U.S. economy is pretty strong and it's going to stay strong. And that allows interest rates to rise. And you would hope that they can rise without too much damage. So the question is, are interest rates going to go up and it's going to be okay? Or are interest rates going up as quickly as they are? Is it going to cause some kind of big problem? We don't know the answer yet, but I mean, one sign is that the stock market has been holding on. So that says that we might get through this, and we might just be in the middle of a kind of normal economy.
13: Mm. We're speaking with Rick Newman. He's founder of the Pinpoint Press, and he's written a piece called "Why Soaring Rates Aren't a Problem Yet." Talk about kind of knowing when you're near the danger zone or in it.
16: Yeah, this gets a little technical, but we just talked about how quickly interest rates have gone up. But interest rates are not high by historical standards. They're just higher than they have been for the last, let's call it 18 years or so. For the last 18 years, we've had unusually low interest rates, and that's because of Federal Reserve monetary stimulus that began during the Great Recession in 2008 and 2009. And since then, interest rates have stayed lower than average. But let's go to the mortgage rate. It's about 7.3% now. The historical average is around 7.5. So in itself, that's not terrible where mortgage rates are. So economists have been saying, here's how to watch when we're in a problem, when we might have a problem. So if the nominal growth rate of the economy, which is just GDP growth not adjusted for inflation, is higher than the 10-year interest rate, we're probably okay. And that's the zone we're in right now. So the economy not adjusted for inflation, it is growing at about 6.3%, and the 10-year treasury rate is about 5.3%. So that, if you look at historical patterns going back 50 years or longer, that's normal. The problem would come if that 10-year treasury rate gets above the nominal growth rate of the economy. That would tell you that bond buyers and investors in general see some kind of shock coming or some kind of big problem, such as a liquidity freeze up in the financial system, something we saw with the mortgage crisis in 2008. We're not seeing that. So it's uncomfortable for people who have to borrow money and pay more than they did just 6 months ago. But like I said before, we might be okay.
17: Thanks, Rick. Rick Newman, founder of The Pinpoint Press. Hey, if you've missed anything from today's show, you can always catch a podcast. It's available every day on Apple, Google, Spotify, or wherever you get your podcasts. 20 minutes now in front of the hour on This Morning, America's First News. Coming up next, the airline passenger in Florida who smuggled quite the surprise in his pants.
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17: Thanks for spending time with us. Welcome into Friday Eve. It is time now for the mic drop with this morning's Mike Gavin.
25: Good morning. Well, we have a couple of good old-fashioned dumb criminal stories to talk about today. Let's start in Florida, where another airline passenger has been busted for trying to smuggle wildlife in their pants. Fox News says U.S. Customs officers at Miami International Airport spotted what court documents described as an unexplained bulge around a passenger's waist and pelvic area after he arrived on a flight from Havana, Cuba. A closer inspection allegedly uncovered 10 live birds concealed beneath the traveler's clothing. The six clear cylinders containing the birds were allegedly wrapped in tape and tucked inside black pockets sewn into his underwear. When questioned about the birds, the man allegedly told authorities that they were for his personal use. He then, perhaps wisely, invoked his right to remain silent.
17: Unlike the birds. who might have been chirping away. Right? They did remain silent.
25: That's the amazing part. But I guess in these containers, I mean, I don't even want to think about how tightly they must have been squished in there.
17: Yeah.
25: And couldn't be heard because they were in these containers.
17: So this unexplained bulge around his waist and pelvic area, not from like a lot of beer and pretzels on the flight, apparently.
25: Yeah, it would appear not.
17: Birds.
25: Yeah. Now, he didn't have snakes. We know that one guy who had snakes down his underwear that one time. That was lots of fun. No, this was birds this time.
17: Mm. And I wonder, what that's like. Like, does it tickle? Like, when you're stuffing a bird into your pants?
25: Yeah.
17: You know what I mean? Like, how uncomfortable is that? And then there to sit on the... Well, so you're in Cuba, and you have to go through whatever their version of TSA is there, if they have something.
25: Yes.
17: You got to sit around and wait for your flight. Then you're on the flight. Yikes.
25: As in your flight gets delayed or something, or you're sitting on the tarmac, with the birds in your pants.
17: Yeah.
25: You're like, come on, can we get this show on the road here?
17: Seems like a lot could go wrong with bird smuggling for your personal
25: And then after all that, you make it to America.
17: Yeah, yeah. Right.
25: And then you get busted at customs anyway. So it doesn't, it doesn't seem worth it.
17: Yeah, what are they doing in Cuba, by the way, that they miss this bulge?
25: Like I said, I don't know if the TSA is that stringent there. And on the surface, everything about this burglary in Arizona was going pretty well. The thieves managed to break through windows and quickly steal a bunch of boxes, which looked to contain Mac mini computers, each of which could retail for between $900 and $2,000. There's just one problem. The boxes were empty. Surveillance video shows the attempted crime where a man and at least one accomplice break into a Tempe tech company at 2 a.m. and scoop up the empty boxes while the actual computers sat nearby untouched. An employee at the company interviewed by Fox News called the burglars low IQ. Commenters joked that these thieves were definitely not thinking outside the box.
17: Aha.
25: Yeah, you get it.
17: Very clever.
25: See what they did there.
17: This guy, he's watching this guy through the window just made it. He looked like he was almost like counting the money he was about to make by stealing all these boxes.
25: Yeah, yeah.
17: He was kind of sitting, he was sitting down and reaching in with his forearm, just sort of scooping them all into whatever container he had outside the window that we couldn't see
25: because
17: it was dark. And it just looked like he's thinking, yep, $900 more, another $900, and just to find out that the boxes are empty.
25: And never noticed that these boxes were obviously light.
17: Yeah.
25: They contained nothing but air.
17: Right.
25: And that didn't seem to faze these folks whatsoever. Also wasn't wearing a mask of any kind, so was, of course, seen on the surveillance video pretty easily there, so I don't suspect he's going to be on the lam for very long.
17: I think the description is for these guys being low IQ is kind.
25: Yes.
17: A very kind way to describe
25: it. I would say so.
17: 13 minutes now in front of the hour on This Morning, America's First News. 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
1: Glad you're with us. With gas prices high and little relief in sight, drivers can at least try to make sure they're getting the best fuel for their money. Some stations have higher quality gas than others because of detergents in their fuel that clean the injectors and other fuel system components. USA Today says to find the best quality gas in your area, look for what's called top-tier certification. Many gas station brands get their fuel reviewed and tested by Top Tier, a company endorsed by AAA, which rates fuel quality for gasoline and diesel engines. Some brands are well known for having top-tier fuel with a lot of detergents like Shell, Citgo, Costco, Mobil, Marathon, Exxon. Stations generally display a top-tier sticker on their pumps when they're approved, and just because it's top-tier doesn't mean it's more expensive. And USA Today says the benefits of using high-quality gas will result in fewer potential engine issues down the line than if lower-end fuel is constantly used. 8 minutes now in front of the hour on This Morning. Once again, here's Nicole Murray.
0: And now, the three big things you need to know. Number one.
2: Hurricane Isaias has strengthened from a tropical storm and is expected to make landfall along the Gulf Coast as early as tomorrow evening. Tom Tyler is the director of the Emergency Management Agency in Alabama.
3: Definitely want to have 1 gallon of drinking water per person per day. And in addition to your shelf-stable foods, flashlights, batteries, recommend not using candles to illuminate your house. Avoid fire hazards.
2: Officials say the storm has maximum sustained winds of 75 miles per hour.
0: Number two.
2: The FBI has arrested an 18-year-old man who had been plotting to carry out a mass shooting at the Mall of America near Minneapolis in the name of ISIS. Attorney Daniel Rosen.
4: The level of enthusiasm and commitment toward it, the determination to intervene and disrupt was made and to do it at the soonest possible time.
2: Officials say Sheikh Dune Mohammed was arrested at gunpoint yesterday during an arranged meeting to buy an assault rifle from an undercover FBI agent.
0: Number three.
2: One of the 7 men named in the lawsuit filed by a former Cornell University student who alleges that she was sexually assaulted at an on-campus fraternity house has filed a petition to block New York Attorney General Letitia James' appointment as special prosecutor in the case. Andrew Miltenberg, who is the attorney for Jillio Lopes.
5: There was no evidence whatsoever that Jillio had non-consensual sex.
2: In other news, President Trump has doubled down on his comments suggesting Iran could hit Los Angeles and San Diego during a Texas rally, adding that the U.S. would not let that scenario happen.
6: Let them hit Los Angeles and you want to see some bad things happen. You want to see a country that would be in free fall. We're not going to let that happen. We protect our cities. We protect our country. We're not letting that happen.
2: And finally, a new survey says that 53% of adults between 18 and 34 years old have chosen a fitness or wellness experience over drinks or nightlife.
1: Boring.
2: So boring.
1: Don't call us.
2: For real.
1: Yeah, you gotta listen, you go get your little spa thing or massage or whatever you're doing there. I'll see you at the bar afterwards.
2: What I don't get is why does one negate the other? Like, you can go work out, then go get a few drinks and still be home by 9 or 10 p.m.
1: Okay, Nicole, I like this.
2: Right?
1: Yeah.
2: Compromise.
1: Yeah.
2: Sort of.
1: And just undo everything you did. Like, you know, your little fitness thing and then eat and drink all those calories back.
2: Right, exactly.
1: Right. Compromise. 6 minutes in front of the hour.
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0: Thanks for being with us. Two girls playing on opposite softball teams in Montana. Notice they look remarkably alike. They ultimately learned they were sisters. 19-year-old Samantha Rensvold always knew she was adopted. She also knew she had a younger sister, but because her sister's adoption was closed, Samantha had no idea how she could find her. Then during a softball tournament in Montana, Samantha was in the middle of a game when one of her teammates pointed out a player on the opposing team who looked a lot like Samantha. The next time that the teams crossed paths, Samantha was playing right field when the girl, Kyan Dean, was sitting in the stands with her family. Samantha could hear her mother talking to Kyan's mother about the details they knew about the girl's biological family. Everything lined up. The sisters now attend college in different states, but they stay in touch and hope to spend more time together. Samantha and Kyan were adopted as babies and grew up in Montana, but their families lived about 400 miles apart. For Nicole Murray and Mike Gavin, I'm Gordon Deal. 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
8: Good morning to you and welcome in on this Thursday, October 8th. Sacramento business owners say they are getting squeezed from both sides. Crime is keeping customers away, and the city's new parking fees aren't helping, they say. President Trump doubling down on his warnings about Iran and the potential threat to Los Angeles and San Diego. California politicians are outraged, but the White House says they're taking the comments out of context. Plus, a heated exchange between a CBS News reporter and Border Czar Tom Homan over deaths in ICE custody. It is our talk back clip of the hour, and you'll hear it in 6 minutes. Let's get to traffic first and say good morning to Roy Lamella.
9: 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Traffic a little sluggish in the Davis area on eastbound 80 due to Caltrans roadwork. Looks like they've cleared that out, but traffic still remains a little slow from the UC Davis exit to Richards Boulevard. 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
10: Sizzling sunshine once again today. Highs in the upper 90s to near 105. Clear and more comfortable tonight, though. The low in the low and mid 60s. Partly sunny. Hot again for us Friday with highs in the low to mid 90s. I'm AccuWeather meteorologist Jason Caterina on KFBK, Sacramento's news radio.
8: We still have that heat advisory in effect, but right now a very comfortable 62 degrees in Sacramento with our top local story. Sacramento business owners say crime and higher parking fees are hurting their bottom line, and they want the city leaders to do something about it. Mayor Kevin McCarthy faced those concerns during a town hall last night. KFBK's John Harper with more.
11: Sacramento Mayor Kevin McCarthy says violent crime in the city dropped 20% last year, but some Midtown business owners say they're still dealing with theft, property damage, and customers who don't feel safe.
12: Businesses are losing revenue as a result of theft and damage to their properties.
11: Business owners also blame the city's expanded parking meter hours and higher fees for driving customers away. One business owner says her revenue dropped 20% since the new parking rules took effect in July, but McCarthy says the city has no immediate plans to reverse those changes, citing Sacramento's budget troubles.
13: But we, unlike the federal government, have to balance our budget.
11: Business owners say they want more police presence, better security, and a plan to help keep customers coming back. John Harper, KFBK, Sacramento's news radio.
8: Our top national story this morning, there is once again anger among California politicians after President Donald Trump once again said Iran could hit Los Angeles and San Diego if it had nuclear weapons. KFBK's Kevin Tripp with details.
14: Speaking in San Antonio last night, Trump once again said he wants to make sure Iran does not get nuclear weapons.
15: You want to see a horror show? You want to see problems? Let them hit San Diego. Let them hit Los Angeles, and you want to see some bad things happen. You want to see a country that would be in free fall. We're not going to let that happen. We protect our cities. We protect our country. We're not letting that happen.
14: After last night's comments, Los Angeles Mayor Karen Bass said, quote, "To do that makes us look ridiculous on a world stage, but it also gives a green light to Iran, the nation he chose to attack, the green light to attack our cities," unquote. Kevin Tripp, KFBK, Sacramento's news radio.
8: And the White House says the president was describing the danger of a nuclear-armed Iran, not encouraging an attack on California cities. Let's get to more of what matters this morning and say good morning to Mark Dembski.
16: Good morning to you, Christina. The union that is backing a billionaire's tax also is urging voters to cut
0: cut spending at healthcare clinics. KFBK's Matt Piscini has the details.
16: Proposition 44, led by the Service Employees International Union United Healthcare Workers West, would require community health clinics to spend at least 90% of their revenue on direct patient care, limiting administrative costs to 10%. Clinics that fail to meet the threshold would face fines from the Attorney General. While the SEIU UHW argues that the measure prevents wasteful spending on executive salaries and ensures funds go to patients and workers, opponents, including clinical associations, contend it's an existential threat that could force closures and cut essential services like patient navigators and food pantries. Critics estimate that nearly half of state clinics could close and incur $1.7 billion in penalties the first year.
0: That is Matt Piscini reporting. As Election Day is fast approaching now, Steve Hilden distancing himself a bit from President Trump, who, of course, has endorsed the Republican candidate for California governor. Daniel Martindale explains.
17: Hilden hosted a forum with Los Angeles media outlets saying he disagrees with some of the president's decisions. They include federal funding cuts for the University of California, threats to withdraw customs and border protection agents from airports in states with sanctuary policies, and the federal government buying stakes in California-based companies. Hilden says those disagreements come from a strong support of states' rights. He also maintains that democratic policies, not the war in Iran, are to blame for high prices. I'm Daniel Martindale.
0: A major bridge project over the American River is finally complete. Caltrans officials celebrated the completion of the $288 million rehabilitation of the American River Bridge along the Capital City Freeway. That project includes replacing the aging bridge deck, reinforcing support structures, and adding new bicycle and pedestrian pathways. The new path connects directly to the American River Trail system, giving cyclists and pedestrians yet another way to cross the river. Caltrans saying the improvements will extend the bridge's lifespan and improve safety. And Sacramento is now, well, the asthma capital of the West, making it the most challenging city in the region. For people, of course, with asthma. Tammy Trujillo with the details.
18: The city also ranks 10th in the nation in a new report from the Asthma and Allergy Foundation of America. The rankings are based on asthma rates, emergency room visits, and deaths. Sacramento and the Central Valley face higher risks due to poor air quality, few asthma specialists, and low vaccination rates for RSV. Valley locations also trap pollution and pollen. Fresno was second in the West and 12th nationwide. Other California cities that made the list include Stockton, San Francisco, San Jose, Los Angeles, Riverside, San Diego, and Oxnard. I'm Tammy Trujillo.
0: Time now, 5:07 on your Thursday morning. I'm Mark Dembski. 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
19: Time now for our talk back clip of the hour. CBS News immigration correspondent Camille Montoya-Galvez pressed border czar Tom Homan about the 57 deaths in ICE custody and whether this year could set a record. Homan pushed back by asking the reporter how many detainees died during the Biden administration. Montoya-Galvez did not have that number.
20: How many people died in custody during the Biden administration? Do you know?
21: A significant number.
20: Do you know?
21: But this is going to be the highest year in 2026.
20: I'm just asking, if the pace continues. Do you know how many died during the Biden administration?
21: I don't have the data here, but...
20: Of course you don't. Again, it's another loaded question against the Trump administration. ICE has the highest detention standards in the industry. I hope your viewers go to ICE.gov and look at a section called detention standards. We have the highest detention standards in the industry, higher than any state or federal institution. Our numbers are up because our population has doubled in custody. We got over 70, I think the other day we had like 74,000. We have more people in custody, and we're dealing with people from third world nations. Some of the first doctors they see are our doctors. No one ever talks about how many lives that I save in detention when they found a serious medical issue that the alien didn't even know about, and we treat. It's unfortunate and it's sad when anybody dies. I don't want to see anybody die, but we do everything we can to give them the best medical care that we can provide.
19: When reporters scrutinize deaths in ICE custody under one administration, should they be expected to know and provide a comparison from a previous administration, or is the current situation enough to stand on its own? 51881 is the number to text. Start with KFBK. That's 51881. Start with KFBK. Was this a fair question? Or you can hit us up on the talkback line while listening to KFBK on the iHeartRadio app. Hit that microphone and let us know your thoughts. 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
1: I'm Sherry Preston. Across the southern Gulf Coast, they're getting ready. Hurricane Isaias, the latest forming hurricane in the Atlantic in more than 120 years, is headed for the Florida Panhandle and the Alabama Gulf Coast. ABC meteorologist Leslie Lopez is there.
2: The storm expected to bring wind gusts of 75 miles per hour at the coast and dump up to 10 inches of rain. Emergencies declared in parts of Florida and Alabama with a hurricane watch in effect. A separate system already bringing heavy rain to parts of Florida this week in Pensacola, where Isaias is forecasted to make landfall nearby.
1: High winds, flash floods, and dangerous conditions expected this weekend. Lawyers for Krista Pike, who survived Tennessee's attempts to execute her, is awake and talking. Her attorney, Randy Spivey.
22: There's still a lot of cognitive confusion, and so I will say that. She has wanted to know what's happened, and she's asked about several people. She's asked about her team. She's asked about the victim's family.
1: He's asking a judge to save evidence from the execution attempt as a part of the investigation into what went wrong. Another convicted killer put to death in Texas Wednesday using the same drug that didn't work on Krista Pike. An 18-year-old arrested in Minneapolis following an FBI sting operation that saw him buy an assault weapon and ammo from undercover agents.
23: Sheikh Dun Mohammed arrested Tuesday after authorities say he purchased an AK-47 and 200 rounds of ammunition for $600 from an FBI agent posing as a member of ISIS. Mohammed's alleged plan, a mass shooting at an upcoming arts festival at the mall on October 24th.
1: The target, the Mall of America, says ABC's Pierre Thomas. The Nobel Prize in Literature awarded this morning to Canadian poet and essayist Anne Carson, who was in Iceland, quote, listening to the wind when she heard that she had won the award. 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
9: 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A first check of the super clear to the Altamont Pass right now and looking good on southbound 99 into the Stockton area from Sacramento. A 39-minute ride and continuing on for the crosstown freeway to Manteca and Highway 120. Right now, that'll be a 14-minute ride. Driving across 120 westbound between 99 and 5, seeing no problems as you're making way into Lathrop. Southbound 5 on the drive from Sacramento. That'll be a 43-minute ride to the crosstown freeway. Then from Highway 4.

0: themed boutique hotel and convention space. That proposal also includes a pedestrian plaza along with Sacramento Street, creating a larger destination around the museum. The project would be part of Lodi's broader effort to revitalize and bring more activity downtown.
1: Okay, 3 years after the October 7th Hamas attacks, Israelis are preparing to head to the polls. And Prime Minister Benjamin Netanyahu is facing some really tough questions about security failures leading up to October 7th and a serious challenge to his leadership. We'll go live to Jerusalem next.
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0: Rancho Cordova getting more than $3 million in grants for road improvements along Folsom and Sunrise Boulevards. The projects include repaving, sidewalk upgrades, and street maintenance, with construction expected to begin next year.
1: Israel is just weeks away from what could be one of its most consequential elections in years. Prime Minister Benjamin Netanyahu faces his first national election since the October 7th attacks, with opponents blaming him for security failures. Joining us live from Jerusalem is ABC News correspondent Jordana Miller. Jordana, how much of this election is a referendum on Netanyahu's handling of October 7th?
13: I think it is mostly a referendum on how Netanyahu handled October 7th. There are so many questions about why Israel was not prepared for such a deadly and wide-scale attack by Hamas. And those questions have not been answered, primarily because the Israeli prime minister has stonewalled setting up a state commission of inquiry. He's trying to set up a different kind of commission that's politically appointed. That hasn't gone very far because opponents in the legislature have said, wait a second, you know, you're going to appoint people to investigate yourself? That seems like a conflict of interest. So right now there has not been any kind of inquiry 3 years later, and an entire year after the war end

0: And that is only compounded by the reports in the last 2 months, investigative reports coming out of Israel, but also confirmed by the New York Times and others, that Netanyahu received a direct warning 10 days before the October 7th attack from the president of the Emirates, saying that specifically Yahya Sinwar, the Hamas leader, was planning a large-scale attack. Netanyahu did not reportedly tell anyone about that call. Nobody in his security defense establishment. He kept it to himself. That is raising serious questions about if he ignored or dismissed these warnings. Netanyahu is denying that there was ever a call. Mm-hmm. But other people that were involved in this story have come out to corroborate the reporting. There were also reports that the Egyptian, not reports, we know that the head of the Egyptian intelligence agency landed in a plane and sat on the tarmac in Ben Gurion International Airport a few weeks before the attack and met with top officials mm-hmm. from Netanyahu's government. And so people here are very angry, and we've just had the 3-year anniversary of the October 7th attack.
1: Right.
0: And I can tell you, as much as we saw tears, we also heard a lot of anger.
1: I'm curious. Okay, so why would Netanyahu, had he received those reports, ignore them? Well, I mean, what would be the motivation? He's been a hawk. I mean, the Mossad is like a, you know, world renowned for their skills in intelligence gathering. So why? Why ignore?
0: You know, I've thought about this question a lot over the last 3 years, and I've come to the conclusion that the Israeli security and defense establishment, including the prime minister, did not believe Hamas posed a significant threat. And you cannot prepare for a fierce enemy if you don't think he's an enemy, if you think he is deterred or neutralized or involved in negotiations. Remember, Hamas was involved in negotiations for a long-term ceasefire with Israel, which, looking back, was just a cover for this deadly attack. So I think there was a whole misconception about Hamas and the threat they posed. I mean, the Mossad and the Shin Bet stopped listening to Hamas. They stopped eavesdropping on Hamas's mm-hmm. conversations for more than a year before. Right? Mm. They did not possess the information about the extent of the tunnel network. Everybody thought it was 100 miles, 150 miles.
1: Yeah.
0: Turns out there were 450 miles of tunnels underneath Gaza, and still about half of those are there.
1: Wow, that's so quite a mess.
0: The short answer is, I think Israel vastly underestimated Hamas, and that was everybody's fault.
1: Well, thank you so much. Appreciate your insight as always. Jordana Miller, ABC News Thanks. Correspondent out of Jerusalem. Let's get a check on traffic now. Roy Lamella standing by.
2: 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An easy ride across the Yolo Causeway for your super commuters into San Francisco. 15 minutes to Davis. 27 minutes continuing from Davis out towards the Fairfield area. And running at the limit through Vallejo as well. We're seeing no delays between Highway 37 and 780. The rest of the drive looks pretty good. And in the 17-minute ride away from the Gardenias Bridge to the Maze with no major accidents or stalls through Panola and Richmond. And even through Berkeley and Emeryville, you're running at the limit on the Lower East Shore Freeway. Metering lights still off at the Baybridge Toll Plaza, but traffic is starting to build up right now, starting before the Toll Plaza to the beginning of the incline. Then no problems through Treasure Island into San Francisco. 8 minutes altogether from the Maze to Fremont Street. 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
3: Sizzling sunshine once again today. Highs in the upper 90s to near 105. Clear and more comfortable tonight, though. The low in the low and mid 60s. Partly sunny. Hot again for us Friday with highs in the low to mid 90s. I'm AccuWeather meteorologist Jason Caterina on KFBK, Sacramento's news radio.
1: 63 degrees in Sacramento. And time now to get an early look at money and business headlines with the Bloomberg Business Desk and Erica Herskowitz.
4: The long-awaited, long-delayed next-gen Tesla Roadster is coming. coming soon. CEO Elon Musk had teased October 1st as the unveiling date for the Roadster, but complications out of the company's hands have forced the rollout to be pushed to October 15th. Once the wraps are taken off, the public is expected to get a look at an all-new carbon fiber hypercar, limited editions of which could reportedly come equipped with cold gas thrusters developed in collab with Musk's other venture, SpaceX. Waymo is taking out a $5 billion private loan so it can continue its global expansion. It comes after the Alphabet company completed a $16 billion funding round earlier this year. Waymo is rapidly expanding and now offers around 400,000 rides per week. And Disney Plus will stream the 2027 Super Bowl for the first time. The game is also being broadcast on Disney's ESPN and ABC. 128 million viewers watched last year's Super Bowl. This year's championship game takes place on February 14th. I'm Erica Herskowitz on KFBK, Sacramento's News Radio.
1: All right. Thank you so much, Erica. We appreciate it. Tom Homan was our clip this hour being questioned by a reporter who knew how many deaths in ICE custody had happened, 57, but did not know when asked how many happened under the Biden administration. So we asked, when reporters scrutinize deaths in ICE custody under one administration, should they be expected to know and provide the same comparison from previous administrations, or is the current situation just enough to stand on its own? Was the question fair?
5: That question was right up there with, have you stopped beating your wife? Reporters need to be better prepared. Someone whose entire career is built on gotcha questions isn't much of a reporter, but they'd make a great comedian.
6: With regard to the question, it is not meaningless. It needs to be asked. But what I don't want to get into is comparing pain. The fact is people are dying. And the bigger question is that the United States is not going to be able to deport all millions of undocumented. That's just a fact. Take it or leave it. Right-wing media seems to really tag this population. The fact is they are contributing. There are criminals.
7: Of course they should have the statistics in front of them. They should know the answer to any previous administration statistics when they're going to ask that question of the Trump administration. And I'm so glad he answered the way he did, because of the fact that they want to paint the ICE people as bad people and the containment of illegal aliens as bad. But he answered it correctly, and they should be ashamed of themselves for asking
1: okay.
7: the question.
1: And before we get to the text line, just I want to answer the question. 27 or 26 people died in ICE custody during President Joe Biden's four-year administration. There were about 26,000 being held in detention. Under the Trump administration, 76,000 being held in detention, 57 deaths. All right, to the text line.
8: Yeah, 51881 is where you text us. Start with KFBK. This one says, how many have died on the trek here, regardless of who is the president? You have to study history. My point is this, though, Christina, you know, that's reporting 101. You can't throw a number out and make it sound good or bad without comparing to, you know, other administrations.
1: Well, I mean, it was a quick Google search. I mean, I came up with the numbers. So it's not difficult to come up with the numbers of the previous, especially if you're trying to make the point that you're killing so many more people, or so many more people are dying in your custody,
8: right?
1: Then it is important to have that answer at your fingertips, and not ask it in a way that doesn't compare it to any other administration. But we thank you so much for all of your perspectives. We appreciate it. We'll have another talkback clip coming up. In the meantime, a Sacramento political showdown getting ugly, with one city council member accusing another of aligning herself with a very controversial streamer accused of anti-Semitism and misogyny. That story is next.
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17: It's August 2023, a county government meeting in Pennsylvania's Lehigh Valley. 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
18: 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My boyfriend transported our son to the changing table as I grabbed an anti-choking device and my boyfriend began assembling it. Two pumps of the device and my son was conscious, gasping for air and coughing up milk.
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18: 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Enough is enough.
17: 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And the next one. The stories they tell form a pattern of parents walking into a Lehigh Valley hospital to get help for a child, only to leave without them. And the same doctor's name kept coming up again and again. A pediatrician.
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17: 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From Serial Productions and The New York Times, I'm Diane Neary, and this is The Preventionist, a story about a doctor and the rise of a powerful field of pediatric medicine.
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1: It is Thursday, October 8th. Politics getting personal in Sacramento as City Council member Mai Vang challenges longtime Congresswoman Doris Matsui. And Governor Newsom jumping into the fight over voter ID requirements, pushing back against efforts to tighten voting rules. We have both stories and more of what matters to you this morning. Let's get a check on traffic first. Roy Lamella joins us.
2: 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An accident off the town roads. We're taking a look at South Watt Avenue, just south of Fruit Ridge Road. Getting reports of a crash that's blocking the southbound lane and causing some delays from Fruit Ridge down to Osage Avenue. Police and crews are on the scene trying to clear this off the roadway. The Crohn's and Colitis Foundation has been at the forefront of inflammatory bowel disease research and care for over 50 years. 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
3: Sizzling sunshine once again today. Highs in the upper 90s to near 105. Clear and more comfortable tonight, though. The low in the low and mid 60s. Partly sunny. Hot again for us Friday with highs in the low to mid 90s. I'm AccuWeather meteorologist Jason Caterina on KFBK, Sacramento's News Radio.
1: 62 degrees in Sacramento with our top story at the bottom of the hour. A Sacramento City Council member's race for Congress is getting personal, with one council member blasting another over a controversial campaign fundraiser. KFBK's Daniel Martindale with more.
0: Councilmember Lisa Kaplan is calling out fellow councilmember Mai Vang for planning a fundraising live stream with left-wing commentator Hassan Piker. Kaplan accuses Piker of a history of anti-Semitic and misogynistic rhetoric. Piker has rejected accusations of anti-Semitism. Vang is challenging longtime Congresswoman Doris Matsui in the 7th Congressional District. Matsui's campaign is also condemning the fundraiser. Vang fired back, saying Matsui is more focused on her media appearances than on families struggling with rent and grocery prices. Kaplan and Mayor Kevin McCarty are both backing Matsui in the race. Daniel Martindale, KFBK, Sacramento's News Radio.
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8: And good morning, Christina. The battle over voter ID requirements here in California heating up ahead of the November election. Governor Gavin Newsom and other Democratic leaders have been pushing back against efforts to tighten voting rules. KFBK's Jason Campadonia has more.
21: Newsom joined the No on 39 campaign as an honorary co-chair.
22: We had a dog in the last two elections in Orange County, and that's unacceptable.
21: Co-author of the bill, State Senator Tony Strickland from Huntington Beach, is hopeful.
22: It's going to be incredibly close. We're the outlier here in California. We're only one of 14 states that doesn't use it. The other side is trying to confuse everybody, make it seem like it's complicated. It's not.
21: If Prop 39 passes, voters would need to show an ID before casting a ballot or give ID numbers on mail-in ballots so the votes can be counted. I'm Jason Campadonia.
8: The USS Abraham Lincoln returns to its home port in San Diego later today. Ahead of the carrier's strike group's official arrival, Secretary of War Pete Hegseth flew out for a visit to both sailors and Marines who have been a part of a record 10-month-long deployment in the Middle East and welcomed them home in person.
23: I draw inspiration from the mission that you executed so successfully. You have changed the arc of history, ensuring that crazy people, theocrats, never get a nuclear weapon, changes the arc of history.
8: The extended deployment included reports of supply shortages, morale challenges, and 8 suicide attempts across the strike group, but also significant combat operations in the Middle East. Hegseth acknowledged the mission wasn't easy, praising the crew's accomplishments, and awarded the carrier strike group the Presidential Unit Citation, the military's highest unit-level honor. This is President Trump says he does not believe a mysterious death at a Russian laboratory is connected to a biological weapon. More this morning from Mark Mayfield.
24: Trump was asked the question by reporters in the Oval Office Wednesday, and he added, "Russia says they have it under control, but we'll find out." On Tuesday, Trump said he was anticipating a phone call with Russia's Vladimir Putin about the plague issue, but that hasn't happened yet. Russian officials said at first a woman at an anti-plague research institute died from an unspecified form of the disease, then later said the woman died from pneumonia. Secretary of State Marco Rubio on Tuesday called on Russia to be more transparent about the incident. I'm Mark Mayfield.
8: Federal wildlife officials killed 28,000 animals here in California last year as part of efforts to control invasive species and dangerous predators. Another 1 million animals were reportedly dispersed or relocated. That figure comes as Governor Gavin Newsom restarts California's wildlife conflict management program amid growing wolf and predator populations. Nationwide, federal officials killed nearly 3 million animals last year. And a Lake Tahoe nonprofit saying 11 bear cubs have been hit and killed by cars over the past 2 months. That story from KFBK's Kevin Tripp.
25: The Bear League says this is the time of year when bears are bulking up for hibernation. The group also blames higher speed limits on some Tahoe roads. On Wednesday alone, 2 bears were hit and killed in Truckee. Later that day, another bear was hit but was able to walk away. Kevin Tripp, KFBK, Sacramento's News Radio.
8: Time now is 5:35 here on your Thursday morning. 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
4: News. I'm Sherry Preston, getting ready on the Gulf Coast for the first hurricane of the Atlantic season.
5: Let's just have the mindset to over-prepare. I think that's what we've illustrated here, is that we're not taking anything to chance.
4: That's D.C. Reeves, the mayor of Pensacola, Florida. His city right around the area where the hurricane could make landfall expected tomorrow night. Russian officials downplaying concerns about the death of a worker at an anti-plague lab.
6: President Trump claims that he has a call set up with President Putin. He pointed to Russia's comments that this is under control and that there are no epidemic risks. Russia's health agency now says that it's finished testing of all the researchers' contacts and found no abnormalities related to infectious disease or dangerous pathogens. And the researcher was vaccinated, they say, against infections she worked with in the lab.
4: That's ABC's Elizabeth Schulze in Washington. Lawyers for Krista Pike say she's angry and confused after she survived two doses of a drug that was supposed to kill her in Tennessee's execution chamber. This is ABC News.
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1: Paul McCartney, he's still doing it. And he's revealing a special edition of The Boys of Dungeon Lane. The singer released a special edition of the album on Wednesday. It features four additional recordings. It includes a new version of Home to Us with Ringo Starr, plus three previously unreleased songs. The special edition of The Boys of Dungeon Lane features 18 songs in total.
8: 18. Dang.
1: Yeah. That's a lot of Paul McCartney.
8: Getting it done. It sounded pretty heavy, too.
1: Yeah, his fans love it. All right, let's get outside and check traffic. Roy Lamella is standing by.
2: 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So far, driving without any problems if you're making way down towards the Altamaha Pass, at least down towards the Stockton area where southbound 99 and I-5 looks pretty good, making your way down towards the Crosstown Freeway. In terms of drive times, it'll be a 39-minute ride down southbound 99 and 43 minutes if you're traveling down I-5 into the Stockton areas, and then traffic free as you're making your way down towards the Manteca and Lathrop areas. Now, as you're making your way through Tracy, we are seeing it starting to bong down a little bit after Nagley Road on westbound 205, and then heavier from the 11th Street overcrossing to the 580 interchange. Altogether, you're looking at a 27-minute ride between I-5 and 580, and then 25 minutes up and over the Altamont Pass between 205 and 680, with brake lights continuing to Grantline Road and continue sluggish to the top of the Altamont, and then no delays as you're making way into Livermore. Just a little bit of a slowdown as you get closer to the 680 interchange between Doherty and the Dublin interchange. 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
1: Sunny and hot today with a high near 100 tonight, clear overnight, a low of 63. And then tomorrow we'll be back in the mid-90s before a cool down for the weekend. Currently at 62 in Sacramento.
8: 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Celebrating 50 years of craftsmanship, the Folsom Times is where we get this story. A major new recreation destination could be coming to El Dorado Hills. That's right. Plans for the 211-acre Bass Lake property include athletic field, an event and nature center, amphitheater, playgrounds, trails, and a boardwalk, along with fishing and kayaking access. The project is still undergoing environmental review, with construction potentially beginning next year. Residents can see the latest plans at an October 20th open house.
1: So a friend of mine sent me this video yesterday from a performance she went to over the weekend. And my friend is hearing impaired.
8: Right.
1: And she went to see this K-pop group, took her kids, went to see this K-pop group called Big Ocean.
8: Okay.
1: Well, they are also hearing impaired. And the way they do their music is they are using technology, all kinds of technology, from wristbands to AI to everything, to be able to perform.
8: Wow.
1: It's incredible. So Lisa Martin looked into this for us. She's going to join us next with a fascinating look at how AI is expanding human potential.
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8: UC Davis offering free mammogram screenings both this weekend and next at the Lawrence Ellison Ambulatory Care Center. The effort framed around earlier detection and increased risk awareness for women under 40.
1: Big Ocean is a K-pop band. They played in Sacramento this past Sunday, and the three members are deaf. They use technologies like hearing devices and vibrating smartwatches and visual metronomes and AI to help them sing and perform. Lisa Martin is here with a remarkable example of technology expanding what is humanly possible. Lisa, there's been people, but Big Ocean really reveals a lot about the potential to expand human ability.
10: It does. Good morning, guys. So here, the big message is AI is not replacing these artists. What it's doing is helping to remove barriers between what they want to do and create and what they're actually physically able to execute. So you mentioned they use flashing metronomes and vibrations through smartwatches. That helps them to see and feel the beat. In the studio, this is where AI comes in. They use AI-powered voice conversion technology. So where they record hundreds of takes of their voices, singing, speaking, and even rapping to train AI models on their own voices. And the models can then help them to produce notes or sounds that can be pretty difficult when you can't actually fully hear pitch or pronunciation. So this isn't pushing a button and having AI sing for them. Here, AI is augmenting their ability to really express themselves musically.
8: So Lisa, not to sound negative here, but if, you know, AI is helping someone sing notes or sounds they couldn't otherwise produce, does that raise the question about authenticity, or are we still hearing the artists themselves?
10: That's a great question, Mark. And it's still pertinent because I think who has the authority that absolutely will always matter. But this case, this isn't someone else's voices being cloned without permission. Here, the artists, they're doing this with intention. They're training AI on their own voices. They're making the decisions on how it gets used. And I thought, let's think back in centuries what technology has already done for human ability and accessibility. Eyeglasses for vision, hearing aids, prosthetics. We've been using technology to really extend human capability for centuries. So AI now can take that idea to a new level because it can augment things like communication here, creativity. And I think the important distinction in this case is technology here is empowering these humans to do something that they couldn't otherwise do.
1: Okay, so let's future cast a bit. What excites you the most about where AI and accessibility could go next?
10: Yeah, Christina, this is where AI can be really powerful because I thought, you know, imagine AI helping someone who can't speak to communicate like in their own voice, or giving someone with limited vision a much more awareness of the world around them, or helping people with physical limitations interact with things like computers or other people in new ways. And I think there's a really big lesson for tech here. And that's that accessibility should not be an afterthought, because what it can be is a source of innovation. It can be really inspirational. Because I think also technologies that are maybe they're originally designed to solve a specific accessibility challenge, but they can ultimately make products better for everybody else. And I think Big Ocean here is so cool. It's reminding us to ask other questions like, what could AI make possible for people in general that simply wasn't possible before?
1: All right. Excellent. Love this take today. Love the story. Thank you so much. That is Lisa Martin. She is our technology reporter out of Silicon Valley. Let's get a check on traffic now. Roy Lamella is standing by.
12: 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Updating you on the super commute to the San Francisco area. Still looking pretty good across the causeway and into the Fairfield area. Altogether, you're looking at a 43-minute drive from downtown Sacramento all the way down to Fairfield. And the 680 interchange is still running at the limit through Vallejo from Highway 37 to the Carquinez Bridge. We do have an accident outside of the Richmond area on westbound 80. It looks like westbound 80 right near Cutting Boulevard. We do have reports of a crash that's causing some delays. Actually, it's blocking the left lane and involving three cars. Traffic is backed up right now, starting at Barrett Avenue, and it continues down towards Cutting. After that, Lower East Shore Freeway has got no delays between Berkeley and Everyville. You're looking now at a 23-minute ride for the Garquinas Bridge to the Maze. The Beaver Toll Plaza metering lights are now on, and traffic is backed up to the 880 overcrossing. Once you get past the metering lights, it continues stop and go to just out towards the Yerba Buena Island Tunnel, and this is due to an accident there as well. Westbound blocking the second lane from the left right before the island, and then after Treasure Island looks good into San Francisco, and that's going to be a 34-minute ride from the Maze to Fremont Street. Run a business and not thinking about podcasting? 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
13: Sizzling sunshine once again today. Highs in the upper 90s to near 105. Clear and more comfortable tonight, though. The low in the low and mid 60s. Partly sunny. Hot again for us Friday with highs in the low to mid 90s. I'm AccuWeather meteorologist Jason Caterina on KFBK, Sacramento's News Radio.
1: And a quick spin around. We have 46 degrees in South Lake Tahoe, 64 degrees in Folsom, 63 out in Rockland, and 62. In Sacramento. Time now to get some money and business headlines. Let's head to the Bloomberg Business Desk and catch up with Erica Herskowitz.
14: The long-awaited, long-delayed next-gen Tesla Roadster is coming soon. CEO Elon Musk had teased October 1st as the unveiling date for the Roadster, but complications out of the company's hands have forced the rollout to be pushed to October 15th. Once the wraps are taken off, the public is expected to get a look at an all-new carbon fiber hypercar, limited editions of which could reportedly come equipped with cold gas thrusters developed in collab with Musk's other venture, SpaceX. Waymo is taking out a $5 billion private loan so it can continue its global expansion. It comes after the Alphabet company completed a $16 billion funding round earlier this year. Waymo is rapidly expanding and now offers around 400,000 rides per week. And Disney Plus will stream the 2027 Super Bowl for the first time. The game is also being broadcast on Disney's ESPN and ABC. 128 million viewers watched last year's Super Bowl. This year's championship game takes place on February 14th. I'm Erica Herskowitz on KFBK, Sacramento's News Radio.
1: All right. Thank you so much, Erica. We appreciate it. The Nobel Prize in Chemistry has now been handed out.
8: Way above my pay grade.
1: me as well. But it's fun to hear about. And ABC's Sherry Preston has more on the winners.
15: Two chemists have been awarded this year's prize for their work on molecules, namely how to separate two of them when they appear to be mirror images of each other, but really aren't.
16: Something happened at the beginning of life that made biology choose only one, and it has been a mystery how this can happen even in principle. Now we know how it can happen in principle.
15: Nobel Committee Chemistry Chair Heiner Linke says many of the medicines we have today would simply not be possible without the scientists' discoveries. Sherry Preston, ABC News.
1: Very exciting. Very cool. You know, I don't understand all of it, but I kind of fangirl over it because I think science is amazing.
8: Splitting molecules and all that technical stuff. Yeah.
1: Very cool.
8: Stuff you learned in junior high and high school and kind of forgot about until now.
1: Right. Okay. Red light cameras in Sacramento. We talked about how they had them and then they took them away.
8: They might be coming back, though.
1: Yes, they might be coming back. We're going to talk about why. Yeah. Plus, Elon Musk and President Trump are going to team up at the White House for a major push into artificial intelligence. And then we're going to continue our discussion about President Trump's comments concerning L.A. and San Diego and the war with Iran. And we have a couple of different clips we're going to roll out for you. So in this first hour, we're going to roll out the governor's clip because he is not happy about it. He put up a threat alert, monitoring for any threats to L.A. or San Diego after these comments, was very upset at the president for making them. So we're going to ask you, did Governor Newsom take President Trump's warnings about Iran out of context? We'll let you hear the clip, what he has to say, and that'll be our talkback question coming up. It's all next in the 6 o'clock hour on the KFBK Morning News.
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1: Big Brother could be making a comeback at some Sacramento intersections. The city is considering bringing back red light cameras at 20 locations with hefty fines. Elon Musk heading to the White House today, joining President Trump for a summit on the future of American science and artificial intelligence. Plus, President Trump's comments about Iran potentially striking L.A. and San Diego. Governor Newsom is sounding the alarm. The White House says the president was talking about preventing that scenario. It is our talk back clip. Your chance to weigh in 6 minutes. Let's get a check on traffic first and see how things are moving along with Roy Lamella.
0: Slightly starting to build up right now on northbound 99 at 12th Avenue, mainly in the right lanes trying to get onto 50. The north 99 connector ramp to westbound 50 slows towards the end of the ramp. Traffic on the 10s every 10 minutes, mornings and afternoons. Roy LaMilla, KBK News Radio, 93.1 FM, 1530 AM.
4: Sizzling sunshine once again today. Highs in the upper 90s to near 105. Clear and more comfortable tonight, though. The low in the low and mid 60s. Partly sunny. Hot again for us Friday with highs in the low to mid 90s. I'm AccuWeather meteorologist Jason Caterina on KFBK, Sacramento's news radio.
1: It's 63 degrees in Sacramento. It is Thursday, October 8th, and our top local story this hour, red light cameras. They could be making a comeback in Sacramento. But this time, the tickets would come without points on your license. The city is considering installing cameras at 20 intersections known for serious crashes. KFBK's Kevin Tripp with more.
6: The old program ended in 2024 because it was too expensive. This new version would be run by the Public Works Department instead of law enforcement. Cameras would capture license plates, not drivers' faces. Fines would start at $100 and could climb to $500 for repeat offenders, but wouldn't affect driving records or insurance. The city says the goal is fewer crashes, not generating revenue. The proposal still needs city council approval, with cameras potentially operating by next spring. Kevin Tripp, KFBK, Sacramento's news radio.
1: Our top national story this hour, President Trump will be joined at the White House today by Elon Musk for a major summit on the future of American science and technology. The event is called Science, A New Golden Age, and it will highlight billions in investments in artificial intelligence. Mark Mayfield has the details.
7: According to the White House, Trump will award Musk and other American innovators the nation's highest honors for scientific and technological achievement. Other National Medal of Science honorees expected to attend include Google co-founder Sergey Brin, NVIDIA CEO Jensen Huang, and AMD CEO Lisa Su. I'm Mark Mayfield.
1: Now for more of what matters this morning, here's Mark Dembski.
8: Good morning, Christina. Sacramento business owners say crime, theft, and, well, the city's expanded parking meter hours and higher fees are driving customers away. During a town hall with Mayor Kevin McCarty last night, one Midtown business owner said her revenue has dropped 20% since the new parking rules took effect in July.
9: It's 8 a.m. to 10 p.m. The meters get more expensive every night. You've got a meter maid sitting out there at 9:58 to nail every car.
8: The city expanded meter hours to help address its budget problems, and McCarty says there are no immediate plans to reverse the changes. The mayor noted crime has dropped 20%. Year over year. California's effort to modernize its 911 emergency system is now the subject of a lawsuit. Former contractor NGA 911 is suing the state's Office of Emergency Services after being dropped from the project. The company claims the state wasted years of work and millions of dollars by switching to a single statewide contractor. NGA wants its original contract restored along with $670,000 it says it's owed. Cal OES declined to comment on the lawsuit, but previously accused the company of putting profits ahead of public safety. California gubernatorial candidate Javier Becerra blasting President Trump over comments suggesting Iran could attack Los Angeles or San Diego. KFPK's Jason Campidonia explains.
10: Javier Becerra posted a video saying that Trump's comments were irresponsible.
11: It's almost like he's giving license to people to go ahead and do harm to a population that he doesn't care for.
10: Becerra says it's not so much about what Trump said, but what he hasn't heard.
11: We should be condemning what Donald Trump has said.
10: The White House clarified Trump's statement, saying that he was simply stating that U.S. cities would have been threatened if Iran hadn't been stopped. And the, quote, small price to pay was referring to gas prices. I'm Jason Campidonia.
8: Hey, a climate expert is issuing a dire warning now about the apparent Super El Nino strengthening out in the Pacific Ocean. KFBK's Daniel Martindale has the details.
12: Daniel Swain, a prominent climate scientist at UC Agriculture and Natural Resources, says based on what he's seeing now, he's officially concerned. Swain says the latest forecast models show increasingly high confidence in a very wet California winter. A global map from NOAA shows sea surface temperatures in the tropical Pacific have surged past 3 degrees Celsius above average. Swain says we've never seen an event this big before in the context of our rapidly warming climate, adding the warning lights are flashing. I'm Daniel Martindale.
8: Time is coming up on 6:06 here on your Thursday morning. I'm Mark Dembski. 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
1: Time now for our talk back clip of the hour. Governor Gavin Newsom has ordered California's Threat Assessment Center to actively monitor for possible foreign threats after President Trump said Iran could take out Los Angeles or San Diego. The governor says the president's words were dangerous. The White House says he was arguing the opposite, that the war with Iran is intended to prevent a nuclear-armed Iran from ever being able to threaten American cities. That is not how Governor Newsom saw it.
2: The president of the United States, the same one who sent in the National Guard into Los Angeles, sent 700 active duty Marines to the second largest city in the United States of America, just invited Iran to take out Los Angeles and San Diego, where, by the way, over 130,000 active duty personnel are stationed, our best and the brightest. This is not only madness, this is dangerous, and it's deranged. And the question is self-evident. Where the hell is Congress? Where the hell are you?
1: Warnings about Iran out of context? Or do you believe that the president was encouraging Iran to attack California? 51881 is the number to text. Start with KFBK. That's 51881. 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
5: From ABC News, I'm Sherry Preston. They haven't had a hurricane all season long in the Gulf, but folks in the southern U.S. are getting ready for one now. ABC's Jim Ryan says Florida and Alabama could be slammed.
13: Packing winds above 80 miles per hour, Hurricane Isaias is northwest of Mexico's Yucatan Peninsula and churning toward the U.S. Gulf Coast.
14: So I got bread, cereal, milk, eggs.
13: Edna Bickelman has laid in supplies in Pensacola, telling her neighbors,
14: get it if you can get it, because it's going fast.
13: Isaias is expected to come ashore along the Florida Peninsula late Friday or early Saturday. Jim Ryan, ABC News.
5: An 18-year-old, Sheikhtoon Mohammed, under arrest in Minnesota, threatening to carry out a mass shooting in the Mall of America, buying an assault weapon and ammunition from undercover FBI agents.
15: The FBI had been monitoring Mohammed for nearly 2 years, starting while he was still a minor, and today claimed his anger and radicalization had been steadily escalating.
16: 100% committed.
15: In March of 2025, Mohammed allegedly messaging an FBI undercover informant that he wanted to get a gun to, quote, just start killing a bunch of white people.
5: ABC Chief Law and Justice Correspondent Pierre Thomas. A Tennessee judge is ordering the equipment used in Krista Pike's failed execution to be preserved for the investigation into what went wrong. She is said to be awake and talking, confused about what happened. President Trump once again campaigning in Texas for GOP Senate candidate Ken Paxton. Last night's rally was interrupted, however, numerous times by hecklers and protesters, the president responding,
17: if there are any more paid protesters, please raise your hand and get the hell out of here.
5: Paxton, who is in a tight race with Democrat James Tallarico in Texas. Oil prices once again surging, not just because of the war, also now because of the Gulf hurricane. The price of Brent crude selling for $105 a barrel. 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
1: All right, that's ABC News, and time now for us to get a check on traffic. Roy Lamella is standing by. How's it looking?
0: Well, it is actually looking pretty good as you're making your way down towards the Stockton area. 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For your drivers to the Altamont Pass, looks pretty good. You're making your way down toward the Crosstown Freeway and Highway 4 into Stockton. Right now, southbound 99 will be a 40-minute ride down towards that stretch and continuing to Manteca all the way down towards 120. That'll be a 14-minute ride. Traveling down I-5, 42 minutes of Highway 4. Then from the Crosstown Freeway through Lathrop and 205, that'll be 13 minutes. As you're riding through Tracy on westbound 205, the brake lights begin at the 11th Street overcrossing. Continues to the 580 interchange, a 28-minute ride now from I-5 to 580. Up and over the Altamont Pass, brake lights continue to just past Grantline Road, and then continue sluggish to Northland Road exit. And then as you're making your way down into the Livermore area, you're running at the limit all the way up towards the 680 interchange, 26 minutes now from 205 to 680. 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
1: Sunny and hot today with a high near 100. Tonight, mostly clear, a low of 63. And then tomorrow, sunny and hot, will be in the mid-90s. Currently, it is 63 in Sacramento.
8: 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Sutter Health, the Sutter Health Plan, they are expanding its coverage in Placer County and across Northern California. The health plan is adding new zip codes in Placer and several other counties, giving more residents access to Sutter's network of doctors, hospitals, and care teams. The expansion began earlier this month for small businesses, with large group and individual coverage expanding January 1st. Sutter Health Plan now serves customers across 18 counties. It's the sixth service area expansion for the healthcare provider.
1: Okay, ABC News crime and terrorism analyst Brad Garrett is going to be joining us next. We'll be talking about that botched execution because it's reigniting the debate over the death penalty. Does capital punishment really deliver justice, or has the system become too costly and too unreliable? We'll talk to Brad about that, and he'll have new

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8: The Elk Grove Unified School District facing three lawsuits now alleging it failed to protect students from sexual abuse by employees at three schools. The lawsuits also allege inadequate training on reported suspected abuse.
0: Two major cases and criminal justice stories are raising some difficult questions about how our legal system works. We have the failed execution of death row inmate Krista Pike. And then in New York, the state attorney general is pursuing criminal charges now in the Cornell gang rape case. Well, the university has hired an outside law firm to investigate its own response. Joining us from Washington is ABC News crime and terrorism analyst and former FBI agent Brad Garrett. Brad, let's start with the death penalty question here. You've worked cases that resulted in the death penalty, and you were even present for one execution, apparently, at the inmate's request. How did that experience shape your thinking about capital punishment?
9: Well, you know, I understand why people want to give other people the death penalty based on heinous acts they've committed. So that's one side of the story. But I look at the practical side of it, is that it doesn't reduce crime, and it's so expensive to keep people in a death row status. The amount of money it costs because of the special circumstances of how they're housed, et cetera, that they get multiple lawyers that the state ends up paying for because of appeals. So does it make sense to me from a practical standpoint? The answer is no.
0: Okay, so this failed execution of Krista Pike has reignited this debate. But, you know, through the debate, I can't help but think of the victim's family, Brad. I mean, the things that Krista Pike did to this their daughter and the heinous crime that happened. I mean, they're kind of left... they're left out of the conversation right now.
9: There is no doubt. Krista was the attempted executor. It didn't work. So then they had to revive her, send her to an emergency room, and she so far has survived. And, you know, where does that leave this family? I mean, what will Tennessee do at this point? Will they attempt to execute her again, or will they commute her sentence to life without the possibility of parole, which is what her co-defendant got? I don't know. But, yeah, I mean, it is kind of like they've been left out of the equation.

0: You've investigated lots of sexual assault cases. I'm moving now to the Cornell case. Why is it that victims sometimes minimize what happened or they leave out important details when they first talk to police? And how should investigators handle that?
1: So sexual assault creates tremendous trauma in the person that was assaulted. So you start with that. And many people that have suffered severe trauma can tend to minimize many times what happened. Like, was it my fault? If I report it, will anybody believe me? And you know, people will threaten other people not to, to come forward. I mean, there's all sorts of things that play into why a person would minimize. I can just tell you based on experience, it's pretty common. And you really have to have talented investigators to be able to work through all that. And you also have to be very careful. You're not guiding this victim one direction or the other. Mm-hmm. So you always start with that what they tell you is the truth until you prove otherwise. This case is tricky, Christina, because it's old enough. Is there even any forensics? I think she got examined at some point after this assault. Did that produce anything that would point toward that she was sexually assaulted? Was anything confiscated from the fraternity house in the days after this got reported? We just don't know. And I don't know who got interviewed back in the day. It sounds like the campus police may have interviewed a lot of people, but what do those statements say? And what can be used to potentially prosecute somebody? This will be another case that would be tricky about whether they can ever get to prosecution.
0: Yeah, this is going to be tough. I mean, because the attorney general overseeing the investigation, is going to open up a new criminal case. And then you have the university that hired this outside firm to investigate. How do those two work side by side?
1: Well, they'll work independent of each other. But let's face it, they cross paths a number of times because what the law firm is looking at as far as procedures, et cetera, that the university did or did not do. And some of that will play into what the New York AG's office is going to do as far as do we have a criminal case, or more importantly, do we have a criminal case we can actually prove, which will be, I think, the deciding factor here, obviously.
0: All right. Thank you so much. That is Brad Garrett. He is ABC News crime and terrorism analyst. Let's get a check on traffic now. Roy Lamella is standing by.
2: 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The first half of that travel looks pretty good. It's making your way between Sacramento and the Fairfield area. Matter of fact, it'll be a 43-minute ride with no delays across the causeway all the way down into Vacaville and Fairfield. On the other side of the Carquinez Bridge, right now we're taking a look at an accident. This will be westbound 80 just after Carlson Boulevard. We have a crash block in the left lane with CHP and tow trucks on the scene. And traffic is backed up solid starting at Elbertown Drive. And that's causing a 43-minute delay as you're making your way just through that slowdown. And also a 60-minute ride between the Carquinez Bridge and the main. So get an early start if you're a supercommuter into San Francisco. After that, looks good through Berkeley and Emeryville on the Lower East Shore Freeway. Now, as you're heading towards the Bay Bridge Toll Plaza, the metering lights are on and traffic is backed up well into the maze. After the metering lights, there was an earlier stall that's blocking the off-ramp to Treasure Island, causing some delays on the Oakland side. After you get past Treasure Island, continue slow in a few stretches into San Francisco. Either way, you're looking at a 23-minute ride for the maze to Fremont Street. Car problems? 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
3: Sizzling sunshine once again today. Highs in the upper 90s to near 105. Clear and more comfortable tonight, though. The low in the low and mid 60s. Partly sunny. Hot again for us Friday with highs in the low to mid 90s. I'm AccuWeather meteorologist Jason Caterina on KFBK, Sacramento's news radio.
0: 63 degrees in Sacramento. And time now to get some money and business news. Let's head over to the Bloomberg Business Desk.
4: Authorities across the country are cracking down on the use of e-bikes by teenagers due to reckless riding and dangerous consequences. e-bikes were responsible for more than 155,000 emergency room visits from 2017 through 2024, as well as over 300 deaths, according to the Consumer Product Safety Commission. Turning to trading, stock futures are pointing to a lower open. Oil is rising on potential U.S. strikes against Iran and the threat of Hurricane Isaias to Gulf production. Persistent inflationary pressures suggest the Federal Reserve may have more work to do on interest rates. And Xbox is going Hollywood. Microsoft is creating a new entertainment division called XP to turn its biggest game franchises into movies, TV shows, theme parks, and more. The tech giant's already seeing success with its Fallout TV show on Amazon Prime Video. 100 million people watched at least a little of the series, which was just renewed for a third season. Courtney Donahoe, Bloomberg Radio.
0: All right. Thank you so much, Courtney. Appreciate it. Time now for your talk back responses. Governor Newsom was talking in our clip about President Trump's comments concerning L.A. and Iran, L.A. and San Diego and Iran. And he said it's irresponsible. He was disgusted by it. He has raised the threat alert level in California. And we asked you, did Governor Newsom take President Trump's warnings about Iran out of context? Or do you really believe that the president was openly encouraging Iran to attack California?
5: And from the talkback line, courtesy of the iHeartRadio app, a couple of calls here to share.
6: Anybody with common sense knows what he said. Just another ploy to rile up the Democrat base.
7: This has got to be the biggest case of making a mountain out of a molehill that has ever existed in the United States. Anybody that believes that the president was advocating for Iran to take out Los Angeles or San Diego needs to have their head examined. Does that mean anybody who has said that California's big earthquake is going to cause it to fall into the sea is advocating the death of 50 million people?
5: How about the views on the text line, Christina?
0: Okay, so we have views on all sides here. So I'll read a few of these first. Newsom is a camera hound trying to make himself relevant, and Becerra Newsom is overreacting. So is Becerra. They're both misstating something, just like Democrats do to hold a position. And then here's another. Gavin Newsom is a drama queen. He knows fully well what Trump was saying, but chose to act righteous. Here's another. Trump is an old man who blurts out stupid, false, and inappropriate comments. Los Angeles and San Diego were clearly not part of his prepared text, and his worst comments are made when he deviates from what's on the teleprompter. Another. He is the president of the United States. We should not be trying to guess what he says. He said, let them take out L.A., and that sounded like a threat to me. And one more. Of course, Trump didn't mean for California to be taken out, and of course, liberals like Newsom are going to pretend that he did.
5: So the president said this on Monday, right?
0: I believe he did. Right?
5: Yeah, and so we're still talking about it on Thursday.
0: Well, he made similar comments last night in San Antonio. Yes,
5: absolutely.
0: Yeah. And they were a little bit more clarified. And you get the feeling he was trying to clarify what he said on Monday. But we are gonna have another talkback clip coming at the top of the next hour on the opposite side of what Gavin Newsom had to say. So you'll have an opportunity to comment on this topic again. All right, a surprise shift in American attitudes ahead of the midterms. This is a good story. New research from UC Davis finds that more than 90% of Americans reject political violence. That number has changed over the years. We'll have the research next.
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0: It is Thursday, October 8th. In an era of bitter political division, some encouraging news out of UC Davis. Researchers say Americans are becoming less tolerant of political violence. And a showdown between California and Washington over immigration detention centers. Now, one of the country's largest private prison operators is suing California, arguing California has no business regulating federal operations. Good morning. I'm Christina Mendoza. This is the KFBK Morning News, and we're going to start with traffic and Roy Lamella.
2: 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An accident westbound 80 across the top just before I-5 involving multiple cars blocking the two middle lanes. Traffic is backed up starting at Truxell Road with CHP on the way to assist. You're lost in the gridlock and the lights are forever long, but when the temperature's up and your vehicle's down, just head on over to any Brakemasters stop sign. Download coupons and schedule an appointment from your smartphone. Brakemasters. Traffic on the 10s every 10 minutes, mornings and afternoons. Roy Lamella, KPK News Radio, 93.1 FM, 1530 AM.
3: Sizzling sunshine once again today. Highs in the upper 90s to near 105. Clear and more comfortable tonight, though. The low in the low and mid 60s. Partly sunny. Hot again for us Friday with highs in the low to mid 90s. I'm AccuWeather meteorologist Jason Caterina on KFBK, Sacramento's News Radio.
0: 62 degrees in Sacramento with our top story at the bottom of the hour. Some encouraging news ahead of the midterm elections. Americans are growing less tolerant of political violence. KFBK's Kevin Tripp with a brand new national study from UC Davis.
16: Researchers at UC Davis say support for politically motivated violence has dropped sharply since last year. Their latest findings show more than 90% of Americans reject violence as a way to settle political disagreements. But researchers warn that small groups on the political extremes continue to pose a concern, especially when violent rhetoric becomes normalized. They say friends, family, and community leaders can help lower tensions by challenging the idea that political opponents are enemies. The UC Davis team has been tracking attitudes toward political violence since 2022.
17: Kevin Tripp, KFBK, Sacramento's News Radio.
0: Now for more of what matters this morning, here's Mark Dembski.
5: And good morning, Christina. California's new immigrant detention Bill of Rights is facing a legal challenge and raising questions about state authority over federal facilities. KFBK's Daniel Martindale with more.
18: Governor Newsom signed the law last month, establishing standards for food, medical care, and mental health services for people in immigration detention. But Border Czar Tom Homan says federal detention centers already operate under some of the highest standards for detention and medical care. California Attorney General Rob Bonta disputes how well those standards are being met. Now, private prison operator Geo Group is suing, arguing California has no constitutional authority to regulate federal immigration detention operations. The state says it will defend the law in court. Daniel Martindale, KFBK, Sacramento's News Radio.
5: A Sierra College Boulevard intersection is now slated for $12 million safety improvements. KFBK's Matt Piscini explains.
19: The Placer County Board of Supervisors has approved an $11.99 million safety project to install a traffic signal and widen Sierra College Boulevard at 12 Bridges Drive. Funded through a partnership between Placer County, the City of Lincoln, and the South Placer Regional Transportation Authority, the project addresses peak hour traffic conditions that currently require a stop sign. Construction is expected to begin in 2027, with the final agreement due for approval on October 20th. Matt Piscini, KFBK, Sacramento's News Radio.
5: The Natomas Unified School District has agreed to change its discipline policies after a state investigation found black students and students with disabilities were disciplined more often than their peers. The agreement requires new discipline rules, staffing, training, and also annual tracking of disciplinary actions. The district says it was already working on some of those changes. This is California is taking steps to address the shortage of affordable housing for college students. Governor Newsom has signed five new laws designed to make it easier and less expensive to build student housing. Tammy Trujillo reports.
20: The laws remove delays from local rules, lawsuits, and some environmental reviews, and offer rewards to developers for building affordable options. In the past, many student housing projects have been delayed by red tape and lawsuits. Former foster youth and homeless students will get first choice for student housing and can pay after receiving financial aid. I'm Tammy Trujillo.
5: Californians are paying some of the highest water bills in the entire country. A new report from Food and Water Watch finds more than half of the nation's 25 most expensive water systems are right here in California, including San Jose, San Francisco, and you got it, Sacramento. Typical annual bills topped $1,100 last year, with water costs rising 1.6 times faster than inflation. Time now is 6:35 on your Thursday morning. Let's get you caught up now on the latest national and global stories on KFBK News Radio. 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
21: ABC News, I'm Sherry Preston. Several explosions have been heard in Saudi Arabia's capital of Riyadh, including a large blast at the city's airport. One person killed, several wounded. Iranian-backed Houthi rebels have taken responsibility. Oil prices had already been rising. Brent crude trading at $104 a barrel this morning. The first hurricane of the Atlantic season, Isaias, now headed for landfall, likely tomorrow night along the Gulf Coast. ABC News meteorologist Leslie Lopez is in Biloxi, Mississippi.
22: Millions along the Gulf Coast brace for landfall. The storm expected to bring wind gusts of 75 miles per hour at the coast and dump up to 10 inches of rain. People racing to stock up on water and food, leaving grocery store shelves completely empty and lines at gas stations stretching for blocks.
21: At least 30 people are dead and more hurt after a new Russian airstrike in the Ukraine, including a bomb hitting near a passenger bus. The attacks taking out power parts in parts of Kyiv. This is ABC News.
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28: When I got down on the knees.
0: This is disappointing for Beach Boys fans. They're canceling another comeback concert. The band was scheduled to perform this Friday in Illinois, but the venue recently announced the show has been called off due to unforeseen circumstances. Yeah, it comes after the Beach Boys canceled their summer and fall shows as Mike Love took some time to recover from some health issues. So we don't know what the reason is this time, but perhaps it's the same. Who knows? Despite the cancellation, the group's October 11th and October 19th shows in Nashville and Calgary so far remain on the schedule.
5: Yeah, so far. Check those, that's for sure.
0: Yeah, definitely want to stay close to your app for that. All right, let's get outside and check traffic. Roy Lamella is standing by.
29: 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Westbound 80, just before Meridian, we have a motorcycle accident in the center divide. It's partially blocking the left lane. Now, CHP and emergency crews are on the scene right now, and traffic is backed up starting just after Dixon Avenue. But after Weber, looks good. It's making way into the Vacaville area. That other crash right now in the South Natomas area, actually, this is westbound 80 across the top, just before I-5. It's a multi-car crash now blocking the three right lanes. Traffic is getting by in the left lane, and you're slow starting just after after Northgate Boulevard, and then after that, no delays making way out to West Sacramento. We are seeing some delays as you're making way out of Galt on northbound 99 starting at Cimarron, but it clears up just after Twin Cities Road. Hey Sacramento, did you know many landlines are going away in 2027? Keep your number with Community Phone, the home phone that just works. No internet required. 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Traffic on the 10s every 10 minutes, mornings and afternoons. 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
0: Sunny and hot with a high near 100. Tonight, mostly clear, a low of 63. And then tomorrow, sunny and hot with a high in the mid-90s before we cool down for the weekend. Currently 63 in Sacramento.
5: 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The Tahoe Daily Tribune is where we get this story. And I like it because hockey season is getting ready to return to Lake Tahoe. We're talking about the Tahoe Night Monsters. They open their new season in just 2 weeks at the Tahoe Blue Event Center, beginning their second year in the ECHL. The Night Monsters are coming off a successful inaugural season that included a trip to the playoffs. The team is now in training camp, preparing for opening night, which again is October 23rd, and another run at the postseason. So you got some minor league hockey both in Stockton and Lake Tahoe, Christina, and then you've got the Sharks over in San Jose.
0: Right. I love minor league hockey. The ticket price is perfect, and you get a great game.
5: Absolutely. Yeah. Absolutely. And don't forget about those Sharks, though.
0: I know. Well, yeah, that's true. That's true. They've got their fans. Everything from mortgage rates to the bubonic plague. John Decker, our White House correspondent, is next with his chat with the president.
2: You've heard this before.
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5: Folsom Police launched targeted enforcement near Prospector Park to address reckless e-bike and e-motorcycle riding. The effort includes drone-assisted operations and discussions of a stricter local ordinance.
0: President Trump faced a wide range of questions from reporters Wednesday, everything from the high cost of home ownership and mortgage rates to concerns about a possible plague outbreak in Russia. ABC News White House correspondent John Decker was among the reporters questioning the president, joins us now. So let's start with mortgage rates. They're a major obstacle for so many Americans. What did the president have to say about those?
32: Well, I asked the president about that. The president acknowledges that the high mortgage rates that we're seeing right now are indeed impacting the housing market. The average 30-year fixed rate mortgage right now is 7.49%. And Christina, that's the highest rate that we've seen in almost 3 years. So it is impacting the housing industry. We hear that from the Mortgage Bankers Association. They say that the number of refinance applications now, because of the high interest rates, at their lowest level since 2025. And interest rates right now are a full point higher than they were at this time last year.
0: Well, no doubt the president doesn't like it, but what can a president do about it? I mean, the Fed is going to set
32: the
0: rates.
32: Really nothing he can do. No, I mean, unfortunately, there's no, you know, magic bullet, no elixir, you know, to deal with this. The mortgage rates are determined by the treasury rates. And right now we see a situation in where interest rates have gone higher and higher and higher over the course of the past few months, certainly since the beginning of the conflict with Iran. So that's an issue that, you know, is impacting so many people looking for a new home. or those that might want to move to a new home, they might have an interest rate or mortgage rate that is in the 3% range, and it's difficult to move to a new home when you'd be taking on a mortgage in the 7.5% range.
0: Oh, definitely. Okay, you also asked about the mysterious death of a Russian lab worker and concerns about a possible plague outbreak in Russia. What did the president have to say about that?
32: Well, the president said that he'd be having a conversation with Russian President Vladimir Putin. That conversation was to have occurred yesterday, and no readout from the White House or from Russia about that conversation. But Russia hasn't been completely upfront in terms of everything related to that incident in Siberia. They haven't been upfront with the U.S. They haven't been upfront with the world Health Organization, and I would imagine when the president spoke to President Putin, this was certainly a topic on their agenda.
0: Yeah, I mean, I'm sure the Russians are not going to come forward and say, yeah, you know, we were doing some gain of function and some checking out some military options with these diseases. But, I mean, is there any way for our intelligence to know about what they're doing? I mean, there must be certain areas of Russia that have these labs that our intelligence knows about.
32: Well, I think that perhaps our intelligence knows a little bit more than, you know, has been disclosed to the public. That all being said, not enough information has been disclosed, and that's the reason why the U.S. State Department formally requested more information from the Russian government.
0: All right. Thank you so much. We appreciate it. That is John Decker, our White House correspondent. You can get more from John on the iHeartRadio app. Just search for the White House Briefing Room with John Decker. Be sure to set it as a preset. That is the White House Briefing Room with John Decker, updated every weekday on the iHeartRadio app. Time now to get a check on traffic. Roy Lamella is standing by with a look at the roads. Roy?
29: 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Westbound 80 across the top just before I-5 involving multiple cars blocking the three right lanes. Now, traffic is backed up starting at Northgate Boulevard, and you're trying to squeeze by in that left lane after Trexel Road, but after that, no delays into West Sacramento. In terms of drive time, starting to get a little sluggish in a few spots on westbound 80, starting at Madison to the Cap City Freeway split. That'll be 10 minutes starting in Roseville to the Cap City Freeway, and then also a little sluggish on the Cap City Freeway southbound after the Marconi Curve to Arden Way. So it's again a 9-minute ride for the split to downtown. Coming in from Elk Grove, northbound 5, not too bad of a ride. A small patch of sluggish traffic before Sutterville, resulting in a 12-minute ride from Elk Grove. Northbound 99, going to be a little sluggish from Florin all the way up towards Highway 50. That'll be 13 minutes from Elk Grove. Westbound 50, 17 minutes as you're driving in from Folsom. Also 17 minutes southbound 5, coming down the I-5 bypass through the Natomas areas. And coming in from Davis on eastbound 80, looks like we have reports of a two-car crash eastbound 50 near Harbor Boulevard. Looks like it's over to the shoulder, so no delays in a 15-minute ride from Davis. 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MyLowe's money expires 30 days after issuance, subject to change. Traffic on the 10s every 10 minutes, mornings and afternoons. Roy Lamella, KPK News Radio, 93.1 FM, 1530 AM.
1: Sizzling sunshine once again today. Highs in the upper 90s to near 105. Clear and more comfortable tonight, though. The low in the low and mid 60s. Partly sunny. Hot again for us Friday with highs in the low to mid 90s. I'm AccuWeather meteorologist Jason Caterina on KFBK, Sacramento's News Radio.
0: 61 degrees in Sacramento, and time to get some money and business news. Let's head over to the Bloomberg Business Desk.
4: Amazon is introducing the Alexa Tablet Series, which will run Google apps and come in three sizes priced between $230 and $500. The new tablets, available starting next week, will feature a hardware and software overhaul that sets it up for more direct competition with Apple's iPad lineup. They'll come with a more standard version of Android that bundles Google applications with those from Amazon. Amazon will be phasing out its existing Fire tablets. Weekly jobless claims fell last week. The Labor Department says it received 197,000 first-time requests for unemployment benefits in the week ending October 3rd. That's down about 2,000 from the previous week's upwardly revised total and just under the 200,000 most analysts had been expecting. On Wall Street, traders are tracking rising oil prices, which are adding to inflation pressures after the Fed raised interest rates last month. The Dow is down 0.3%, the Nasdaq down 0.4%, the S&P down 0.3%. Erica Herskowitz, Bloomberg Radio.
0: All right. Thank you so much, Erica. We appreciate it. As we wrap up the 6 o'clock hour this morning, Gen Z, you know that generation?
5: Yeah, I do.
0: they are giving TikTok doctors unusual power over their real-world health decisions.
5: Yep.
0: All right, let's check in with Tammy Trujillo.
6: According to a new study from Virginia Commonwealth University, young followers often see physician influencers as easier to understand and more accessible than their own doctors. Lab coats and diplomas can make them seem more credible, while personal posts help build a sense of trust. Researchers reached these conclusions by analyzing TikTok videos from licensed U.S. doctors, then interviewing Gen Z users who actively follow physician influencers. I'm Tammy Trujillo.
0: You know, before we jump on it and say, oh, yeah, that's dumb to believe anything you see online, I often listen to health experts that I see online, whether it's TikTok or Instagram or whatever. I mean, you know, Ronald Reagan once said, trust but verify. I don't trust, but I'm curious, and then I verify. So sometimes there can be people that are qualified giving some interesting advice.
5: Of course, Christina. However, so many, I mean, especially with Gen Z, they don't take the time to qualify or verify what's going on. And I get the part about, you know, hey, it's going to take 6 weeks to get in to see your doctor, but it's still your health.
0: True. But I do think it's okay to be curious about it. And I do think there are qualified doctors that are out there trying to give people good advice. Now, should you make a life decision based on it? No.
5: Well, I don't even think you got to make a life decision. I think some of these, you know, other decisions aren't necessarily as good either. Right. And again, we've done stories. I know I have of you know, this generation and others taking advice that is just dead wrong.
0: Right. That's scary. I mean, if you don't verify it, if you don't check your sources, all of that.
5: It is your body. You only get one body.
0: That's true. You get one. As far as I know, until AI fixes that, I don't know.
5: Oh, geez.
0: Okay.
5: Don't go there.
0: Coming up, we're going to get into our 7 o'clock hour. Business owners, there was a big meeting last night with the mayor. It was a town hall, and a bunch of business owners were there. And they say, look, we're getting squeezed. Crime is keeping our customers away. The city's new parking fees really aren't helping with our business either. And the mayor listened to all of their concerns and had some reactions. So we're going to chat about that. President Trump also doubling down on his warnings about Iran and the potential threat to L.A. and San Diego. He made additional comments last night in San Antonio. So we'll talk about that as well. It's all coming up in the next hour on the KFBK Morning News.
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0: Good morning on this Thursday. Welcome in. Sacramento business owners say they're getting squeezed from both sides. Crime, they say, is keeping customers away, and the city's new parking fees aren't helping. President Trump doubling down on his warnings about Iran and the potential threat to L.A. and San Diego. California politicians are outraged, but the White House says they're taking his comments out of context. Good morning. It is Thursday, October 8th, and this is the KFBK Morning News. We always start with traffic and Roy Lamella.
33: And some good news on westbound 80 across the top in an accident involving multiple cars just after Truxell Road. They finally cleared that off to the right shoulder, but however, traffic remains slow starting after Norwood Avenue. Traffic on the 10s every 10 minutes, mornings and afternoons. Roy Lamilla, KBK News Radio, 93.1 FM, 1530 AM.
1: Sizzling sunshine once again today. Highs in the upper 90s to near 105. Clear and more comfortable tonight, though. The low in the low and mid 60s. Partly sunny. Hot again for us Friday with highs in the low to mid 90s. I'm AccuWeather meteorologist Jason Caterina on KFBK, Sacramento's news radio.
0: 61 degrees in Sacramento with our top local story. Sacramento business owners say crime and higher parking fees are hurting their bottom line. They want city leaders to do something about it. Mayor Kevin McCarty faced those concerns during a town hall last night. KFBK's John Harper has more.
34: Sacramento Mayor Kevin McCarty says violent crime in the city dropped 20% last year, but some Midtown business owners say they're still dealing with theft, property damage, and customers who don't feel safe.
35: Businesses are losing revenue as a result of theft and damage to their properties.
34: Business owners also blame the city's expanded parking meter hours and higher fees for driving customers away. One business owner says her revenue dropped 20%. Since the new parking rules took effect in July, but McCarty says the city has no immediate plans to reverse those changes, citing Sacramento's budget troubles.
36: But we, unlike the federal government, have to balance our budget.
34: Business owners say they want more police presence, better security, and a plan to help keep customers coming back. John Harper, KFBK, Sacramento's news radio.
0: Our top national story this hour is anger among California politicians after President Donald Trump once again said Iran could hit Los Angeles or San Diego if it had nuclear weapons. KFBK's Kevin Tripp with the details.
37: Speaking in San Antonio last night, Trump once again said he wants to make sure Iran does not get nuclear weapons.
38: You want to see a horror show? You want to see problems? Let them hit San Diego. Let them hit Los Angeles, and you want to see some bad things happen. You want to see a country that would be in free fall. We're not going to let that happen. We protect our cities. We protect our country. We're not letting that happen.
37: After last night's comments, Los Angeles Mayor Karen Bass said, quote, to do that makes us look ridiculous on a world stage, but it also gives a green light to Iran, the nation he chose to attack, the green light to attack our cities, unquote. Kevin Tripp, KFBK, Sacramento's News Radio.
0: The White House says the president was describing the danger of a nuclear-armed Iran, not encouraging an attack on California cities. Let's get to more of what matters this morning. And Mark Damsky.
4: And good morning, Christina. The union that is backing the billionaire tax here in the state also is urging voters to cut spending at health care clinics. Matt Piscini with the details.
5: Proposition 44, led by the Service Employees International Union United Healthcare Workers West, would require community health clinics to spend at least 90% of their revenue on direct patient care, limiting administrative costs to 10%. Clinics that fail to meet the threshold would face fines from the Attorney General. While the SEIU-UHW argues that the measure prevents wasteful spending on executive salaries and ensures funds go to patients and workers, opponents, including clinical associations, contend it's an existential threat that could force closures and cut essential services like patient navigators and food pantries. Critics estimate that nearly half of state clinics could close and incur $1.7 billion in penalties the first year.
4: Only one-third of likely voters support that measure, with the union facing allegations of extortion for allegedly linking the measure's withdrawal to demands for union membership. Elsewhere this morning, as Election Day is fast approaching, Steve Hilton distancing himself a bit from President Trump, who has endorsed the Republican candidate for California governor. Daniel Martindale explains.
6: Hilton hosted a forum with Los Angeles media outlets saying he disagrees with some of the president's decisions. They include federal funding cuts for the University of California, threats to withdraw customs and border protection agents from airports in states with sanctuary policies, and the federal government buying stakes in California-based companies. Hilton says those disagreements come from a strong support of states' rights. He also maintains that democratic policies, not the war in Iran, are to blame for high prices. I'm Daniel Martindale.
4: Sentencing for Governor Newsom's former chief of staff has been delayed for a second time until December. Daniel Williamson pleaded guilty back in May to federal fraud and tax charges involving a scheme to divert $225,000 from Javier Becerra's campaign account. Her sentencing, now tentatively scheduled for December 10th, has been postponed because of serious health complications following surgery. Williamson also admitted improperly claiming $1.7 million in tax deductions. Becerra, now running for governor, has denied any wrongdoing and has not been charged. Sacramento is now the asthma capital of the West, making it the most challenging city in the region for people with asthma. Tammy Trujillo has the details.
7: The city also ranks 10th in the nation in a new report from the Asthma and Allergy Foundation of America. The rankings are based on asthma rates, emergency room visits, and deaths. Sacramento and the Central Valley face higher risks due to poor air quality, few asthma specialists, and low vaccination rates for RSV. Valley locations also trap pollution and pollen. Fresno was second in the West and 12th nationwide. Other California cities that made the list include Stockton, San Francisco, San Jose, Los Angeles, Riverside, San Diego, and Oxnard. I'm Tammy Trujillo.
4: Time now, 7:06 here on your Thursday morning. I'm Mark Demski. 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
0: Time now for our talkback clip of the hour, a president's words, a viral clip, and two very different interpretations. President Trump's comments about Iran and the possibility of an attack on L.A. or San Diego set off both sides of the aisle. Now, last hour, we heard from the governor on this topic. This hour, we're hearing from conservative commentator Scott Jennings.
9: This is the latest bloodbath type hoax, where you take something the president said. He was quite clear. His position is, listen to the whole thing, and a number of even Democrats and liberal fact-checker types have come out today to say, no, this is being totally misconstrued. He's saying they could have the capacity to do this if we don't stop them, and that's why we're fighting, and that's why it's worth it. Any honest person listening to that knows that's exactly what he was doing. But a lot of people got spun up on.
10: Don't you think it's hard to understand what the president means sometimes?
11: Not in that clip. Not in that clip. I mean, I'm with you. I think you're right sometimes. Not in that clip. It was crystal clear what it was he was saying there. Anyone acting in good faith can listen to that and know specifically.
0: Okay, for Republicans, if a viral clip creates a misleading impression, should the people who shared it correct it just as publicly? And for Democrats, Would you interpret those same words differently from the president if they came from a president you supported? 51881. That's the number to text. 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That's 51881. 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
2: ABC News. I'm Sherry Preston. The first Atlantic hurricane of the season is headed for the Gulf Coast. Preparations underway along the Florida Panhandle as well as the Alabama and Mississippi coasts. As for timing, we check in with ABC Chief Meteorologist Ginger Z.
3: Friday night for landfall, but I want everybody from just east of Biloxi, say Pascagoula through Mobile, Pensacola, Destin, Mexico Beach, and Panama City, to realize you are in a hurricane warning. That's where the core of the biggest winds will be, could gust 60 to 80 miles per hour. You might today hear that it goes up to a Cat 2 or even Cat 3.
2: The region expecting strong winds, flash flooding from the rain, and dangerous storm surge. Several explosions in the Saudi capital of Riyadh today, including a large blast at the city's international airport. Houthi rebels are claiming responsibility. At least 30 people were killed in eastern Ukraine when a Russian bomb exploded next to a city bus. ABC's Ian Pannell with details.
12: From what we know, there was a Russian bomb. Now, we're not sure, was it a missile? Was it an aerial bomb? I guess in some senses it doesn't really matter. What does matter is that it exploded right next to either a bus depot or on a bus itself. I mean, such is the chaos and the damage and the bloodshed at the scene. It's hard to work out exactly what took place.
2: Kyiv was also hit overnight. Ukrainian President Zelensky asking for more defense support from NATO. A London judge has just ruled in favor of former Prince Andrew, whose lawyers argued in court that the items seized from his properties in connection with the Jeffrey Epstein investigation were obtained with search warrants that were unlawful. Judges at the International Criminal Court in The Hague have ruled that former Philippine President Rodrigo Duterte is fit to stand trial on charges of crimes against humanity for his so-called war against drugs. The Nobel Prize in Literature awarded to Canadian poet and essayist Anne Carson today. 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
0: 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Let's get a check on traffic with Roy Lamella.
33: This report sponsored by Staples. Traffic is recovering due to an earlier accident westbound 80 across the top just before I-5. It's been cleared from the lanes. However, we are seeing a patch of stop-and-go traffic between Norwood and Northgate Boulevard, and then a little sluggish as you're approaching Trucks Row. There is another accident reported, but that's over to the right shoulder. That's what's causing a little bit of that delay. Then continuing into West Sacramento, you're going to see a patch of crowded traffic between West El Camino Avenue and the Sacramento River. But after that, no delays to West Sacramento and also through the Yolo Causeway into Davis. It is building up southbound 5, starting after Richards Boulevard. It continues through the downtown area. Also slow on the south 5 connector ramp to eastbound 50. We do have an accident still outside of Vacaville. This is westbound 80, just before Weber Road, involving a motorcycle and a car. There's an emergency cruiser blocking the left lane, and traffic is backed up starting just after Dixon Avenue. Once you get past that, no delays as you're making your way through Vacaville down towards Fairfield. Staples Easy Deals days are here, but not for long. 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Staples, that was easy. Traffic on the 10s every 10 minutes, mornings and afternoons. 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
0: Sunny and hot with a high near 100. Tonight, mostly clear, a low of 63. And then tomorrow, sunny and hot. We'll be in the mid-90s. And then we'll cool down for the weekend. Now it's 62 in Sacramento.
4: 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Celebrating 50 years of craftsmanship, the Sacramento Business Journal is where we get this story. And a major expansion could be coming to Lodi's World of Wonders Science Museum. Plans call for expanding the downtown campus with several new classrooms, a science-themed boutique hotel, and convention space. The proposal also includes a pedestrian plaza along Sacramento Street, creating a larger destination around the museum. The project would be part of Lodi's broader effort to revitalize and bring more activity downtown.
0: All right. Thank you so much. A new legal battle over California's health care tax. Governor Newsom and President Trump clash again over those comments about Iran and attacking California. And then Javier Becerra is facing questions about his family history as his campaign for governor continues. Nonpartisan political analyst Gary Dietrich joins us.
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5: The Sacramento Kings back on the court tonight, taking on the Lakers in L.A. Sacramento looks to bounce back from Monday's preseason loss to the Lakers. Tip-off is at 7:30.
6: Joining us now, Gary Dietrich. He is our nonpartisan political analyst. We chat with him each Thursday on all things California politics. I want to start with a story we've been covering today because it's still in the news, and that is President Trump's comments about Iran potentially attacking L.A. or San Diego. The governor took great umbrage to this, as did Karen Bass. And are people, do you think, treating this as an actual threat? Or do you think this is an opportunity for Democrats in California to be angry at the president again?
7: I think you'd have to say, honestly, a sort of objective assessment of this, Christine, would be more the latter, certainly, than the former. I mean, you know, the governor said he was raising the threat assessment in Southern California, et cetera. Honestly, I think a couple of days removed, the vast majority of observers are saying, you know, that proverbial line they've said many times, this is Trump being Trump. You know, was it to whip up the base in Nebraska and more broadly around the country in advance of the midterms? That's the way most are seeing it, not any kind of a definitive estimation of Iran's desire or capacity to do away with two major cities in Southern California. But, you know, there's others who continue to say it was irresponsible, et cetera, et cetera. So the political debate clearly rages on.
5: Gary, I want to talk about Javier Becerra, who's certainly had an interesting week. He didn't show up to the LA Times debate with Republican candidate Steve Hilton. And there's also this report that he, you know, repeatedly described himself as a son of an immigrant. Now questions are being raised about that story. What exactly did he say here, and what do the records actually show, I guess?
7: Well, that's the part that, of course, everybody wants to unearth. The Becerra campaign has been very mum about this. Let's put it this way, Mark. He wouldn't be the first politician that, you know, compiled or some would say stretched a story together for political purposes. Whether that's the case or not, I'm sure eventually this is all going to come out. But eventually it has to come soon, of course, because we're now less than 4 weeks away from Election Day. People are receiving their ballots this week. I think the bigger political issue is the skipping the LA Times debate. I mean, that's a major outlet, you know, sort of the newspaper of record for Southern California, no slight to the San Diego Tribune, et cetera. But the point of the matter is that's an odd thing to do right beforehand, particularly when, yes, he did the CNN one-hour debate, but there was a commitment from his campaign that he would be doing multiple debates prior to Election Day. That looks increasingly unlikely.
6: Yeah, I'm just trying to figure out, you know, who is advising him? I mean, when it comes to the story about his father, That's an easy fix. You come out and say, well, yes, he was born here in Sacramento, but, you know, he did move to Mexico and he spent most of his life there before returning. I mean, it just seems like it could have been fixed. Instead, silence, which just looks weird. And then not showing up to the debate.
7: Yeah, Christina, I think there's

0: two schools of thought in politics. One is you get it out quick, try to get the facts all squared away. The other is, hey, you know what? In our estimation, we're 20 points ahead. Why give additional legs? You've been in TV journalism and radio journalism a long time. You know how this works. Let's not give legs to the story. Let the thing just sit out there, and let's try to move on. Whether they can or not is a different question.
1: Right. Well, and the polls, especially after that debate, showed things tightening between Hilton and Becerra. But Becerra still has a pretty commanding lead right now.
0: Yeah, well, that was a Hilton paid for poll.
1: Yes.
0: That one that came out single digits. Important to note that only because I always do, regardless of who pays for it.
1: You're right. Exactly. It is important to note. Okay, if you can stick around, Gary, we have one more question having to do with health care taxes going up for people. We will get to you in just a moment. First, we're going to do traffic, weather, and a little business. And we start with Roy Lamella on traffic.
2: 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A little sluggish coming in from Roseville on westbound 80. Actually starting at Antelope Road. Continues to the Cap City Freeway split. 14 minutes altogether from Roseville to the Cap City Freeway. Then continues a little sluggish on the Cap City Freeway in a couple of spots from the split with 80 to Arden Way. 12 minutes as you're making way from the split to Highway 50. Northbound 5, not too bad of a ride. Just a small patch of sluggish traffic between Pocket Road and Ford Road. You're looking at a 12-minute ride from Elk Grove. Northbound 99, a 15-minute ride. However, traffic begins to slow in Elk Grove. Starting at Elk Grove Boulevard, and it continues crowded all the way up towards Fruit Ridge Road. And you're looking at a 15-minute ride. Westbound 50, no delays coming in from Folsom. 18 minutes as you're making way into Sacramento. An 18-minute ride as well on southbound 5, but no delays across the bypass. Just a little slow between I-80 and Garden Highway. As you're coming in from Davis, no delays across the causeway from Davis to downtown Sacramento, a 15-minute ride. 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
3: Sizzling sunshine once again today. Highs in the upper 90s to near 105. Clear and more comfortable tonight, though. The low in the low and mid 60s. Partly sunny. Hot again for us Friday with highs in the low to mid 90s. I'm AccuWeather meteorologist Jason Caterina on KFBK, Sacramento's News Radio.
1: 62 degrees in Sacramento. 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
4: Amazon is introducing the Alexa Tablet Series, which will run Google apps and come in three sizes priced between $230 and $500. The new tablets, available starting next week, will feature a hardware and software overhaul that sets it up for more direct competition with Apple's iPad lineup. They'll come with a more standard version of Android that bundles Google applications with those from Amazon. Amazon will be phasing out its existing Fire tablets. Weekly jobless claims fell last week. The Labor Department says it received 197,000 first-time requests for unemployment benefits in the week ending October 3rd. That's down about 2,000 from the previous week's upwardly revised total and just under the 200,000 most analysts had been expecting. On Wall Street, traders are tracking rising oil prices, which are adding to inflation pressures after the Fed raised interest rates last month. The Dow is down 0.3%, the Nasdaq down 0.4%, the S&P down 0.3%. Erica Herskowitz, Bloomberg Radio.
1: All right. Thank you so much, Erica. We appreciate it. Time now to get back to Gary Dietrich, our nonpartisan political analyst.
5: Yeah, you know, Gary, California doctors and health insurers, they are suing Governor Newsom now over a new tax on health plans. Insurers say those costs could be passed on to consumers, raising premiums by about $100 per person annually. With healthcare already so expensive, why would the state approve something that could make coverage even less affordable?
0: Well, Mark, this is part of a larger issue that the governor and the legislature are facing after the way they cobbled together this coming fiscal year's budget. So this is about health care, and they say it's because of the federal cuts to Medicaid, et cetera. Okay, fine, but the doctors and the hospitals, by the way, very powerful political entities in the Capitol, have said not so fast. It violates a former proposition that people passed. And also, just go ahead and throw into the mix the California Teachers Association, also suing the governor, saying that you took $3 billion from us to help balance your budget. Again, another major political player. Guys, this is going to be a problem because these are not inconsequential actors, and not both in the Capitol and more broadly, and known nationally. So this is a challenge for a governor who said he left with a balanced budget, But other entities are saying not so fast.
1: All right. Thank you so much. We appreciate it. That is Gary Dietrich, our nonpartisan political analyst, who joins us each Thursday for a conversation on all things California politics. Okay, time now for your talkback responses of the hour. We've been talking for the last couple of hours about these comments from President Trump saying that Iran could attack L.A. and San Diego and the different interpretations. So we heard from the governor in 1 hour, and then the next hour we heard from a conservative commentator. Now we hear from you. The question, if a viral clip creates a misleading impression, should the people who shared it correct it just as publicly, or would you interpret those same words differently if they came from a president that you supported?
6: There it goes again. Always quoting Donald Trump wrong. The media does this all the time. They will bomb Los Angeles and San Francisco and L.A. if they get the bomb. There's no doubt about it in my mind. And Trump did the right thing.
1: Okay, from the text line, Mark.
5: Yeah, a couple of short and sweet ones. The first one says, Democrats seem real desperate. And the last one says, totally TDS, Trump derangement syndrome.
1: All right, we thank you so much. And we're going to leave that topic next hour and move on to something else.
5: Okay.
1: Coming up, a Sacramento political showdown getting kind of ugly with one city council member accusing another of aligning herself with a controversial streamer accused of anti-Semitism and misogyny. That story straight ahead.
7: Who's leading in the November midterms, red or blue?
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1: It is Thursday, October 8th, 7:30. Politics getting personal in Sacramento as City Council member Mai Vang challenges longtime Congresswoman Doris Matsui. And Governor Newsom jumping into the fight over voter ID requirements, pushing back against efforts to tighten voting rules. We have both those stories and more of what matters this morning. Let's get a check on traffic with Roy Lamella.
2: 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Right now, we have some stretches of stop-and-go traffic getting into Roseville on southbound 65, starting at Whitney Ranch Parkway, and that continues all the way down towards Pleasant Grove Boulevard. The Crohn's and Colitis Foundation has been at the forefront of inflammatory bowel disease research and care for over 50 years. Learn more at crohnscolitisfoundation.org. Traffic on the 10s every 10 minutes, mornings and afternoons. Roy Lamilla, KPK News Radio, 93.1 FM, 1530 AM.
3: Sizzling sunshine once again today. Highs in the upper 90s to near 105. Clear and more comfortable tonight, though. The low in the low and mid 60s. Partly sunny. Hot again for us Friday with highs in the low to mid 90s. I'm AccuWeather meteorologist Jason Caterina on KFBK, Sacramento's news radio.
1: 61 degrees in Sacramento with our top story at the bottom of the hour. A Sacramento City Council member's race for Congress is getting personal with one council member blasting another over a controversial campaign fundraiser. KFBK's Daniel Martindale has more.
21: Councilmember Lisa Kaplan is calling out fellow councilmember Mai Vang for planning a fundraising live stream with left-wing commentator Hassan Piker. Kaplan accuses Piker of a history of anti-Semitic and misogynistic rhetoric. Piker has rejected accusations of anti-Semitism. Vang is challenging longtime Congresswoman Doris Matsui in the 7th Congressional District. Matsui's campaign is also condemning the fundraiser. Vang fired back, saying Matsui is more focused on her media appearances than on families struggling with rent and grocery prices. Kaplan and Mayor Kevin McCarty are both backing Matsui in the race. Daniel Martindale, KFBK, Sacramento's news radio.
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5: And good morning, Christina. The battle over voter ID requirements in California heating up, of course, ahead of November's election. Governor Gavin Newsom and other Democratic leaders, they have been pushing back against efforts to tighten voting rules. KFBK's Jason Campidonia has more.
22: Newsom joined the No on 39 campaign as an honorary co-chair.
23: We had a dog in the last two elections in Orange County, and that's unacceptable.
22: Co-author of the bill, State Senator Tony Strickland from Huntington Beach, is hopeful.
23: It's going to be incredibly close. We're the outlier here in California. We're only one of 14 states that doesn't use it. The other side's trying to confuse everybody, make it seem like it's complicated. It's not.
22: If Prop 39 passes, voters would need to show an ID before casting a ballot or give ID numbers on mail-in ballots so the votes can be counted. I'm Jason Campidonia.
5: The USS Abraham Lincoln returns to its home port in San Diego later today, ahead of the carrier strike group's official arrival. Secretary of War Pete Hegseth flew out to visit the sailors and Marines who've been a part of a record 10-month-long deployment in the Middle East and welcomed them home in person.
24: I draw inspiration from the mission that you executed so successfully. You have changed the arc of history, ensuring that crazy people, theocrats, never get a nuclear weapon, changes the arc of history.
5: Now, the record, the extended deployment included reports of supply shortages, morale challenges, and 8 suicide attempts across the strike group, but also significant combat operations in the Middle East. Hegseth acknowledged the mission wasn't easy, praising the crew's accomplishment, and awarded the carrier strike group the Presidential Unit Citation, the military's highest unit-level honor. Krista Pike's legal team saying she's awake and talking, but has a long road ahead of her. The Tennessee death row inmate survived a pair of lethal injection attempts last week and was in a coma and on a ventilator. Her attorney, Randy Spivey, says Pike's first words were, "Where am I and who are you?"
0: All of this was foreseeable and foreseen. What happened to Krista is exactly what the state was warned would happen.
5: He added that she is aware of the botched execution, but is still cognitively impaired. Spivey also says Pike can't move either of her arms, which he says are tremendously swollen and damaged because of the attempted lethal injections. She reportedly remains shackled at both feet and by her right arm to the hospital bed. Well, a major bridge project over the American River is finally complete. Caltrans officials celebrated the completion of the $288 million rehabilitation of the American River Bridge along the Capital City Freeway. That project included replacing the aging bridge deck, reinforcing support structures, and adding a new bicycle and pedestrian pathway. The new path connects directly to the American River Trail system, giving cyclists and pedestrians yet another way to cross the river. Caltrans saying the improvements will extend the bridge's lifespan and improve safety. And a Lake Tahoe nonprofit is saying this morning, 11 bear cubs have been hit and killed by cars over the past 2 months. KFPK's Kevin Tripp has more.
4: The Bear League says this is the time of year when bears are bulking up for hibernation. The group also blames higher speed limits on some Tahoe roads. On Wednesday alone, two bears were hit and killed in Truckee. Later that day, another bear was hit but was able to walk away. Kevin Tripp, KFPK, Sacramento's News Radio.
5: Time now is 7:35 on your Thursday morning. 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
1: ABC News, I'm Sherry Preston. The first Atlantic hurricane of 2026 forming overnight and heading toward the Gulf Coast.
6: In years past, tourists and residents of hurricane-threatened communities would pile into grocery stores and empty the shelves. Now they call Instacart drivers.
7: Today is crazy busy.
6: Like Christine Crooks of Pensacola.
7: All the water's already sold out, which is upsetting everyone, of course.
6: Governor Ron DeSantis has declared a state of emergency for 25 Northwest Florida counties ahead of the storm.
1: That's ABC's Jim Ryan. Police who searched properties belonging to former Prince Andrew seized evidence unlawfully, according to a London judge today, who ruled that the Thames Valley police made a significant error in applying the warrants when searching Andrew Mountbatten Windsor homes. 30 people killed when a Russian guided bomb exploded next to public buses filled with passengers in eastern Ukraine. The long deployed USS Abraham Lincoln returning home to families in San Diego after its record-breaking deployment. This is ABC News.
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1: Disney is adding another option for football fans to watch Super Bowl 61. The company announced the big game in LA will be available to stream on Disney Plus when it takes place on Valentine's Day. The Disney Plus live stream will be in addition to the game airing on ABC and ESPN. Disney Plus subscribers will have access to the traditional broadcast as well as the Spanish language telecast. The Super Bowl will also be available on Disney Plus in more than 55 international markets.
5: Aha. Uh-huh. 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
1: It is everywhere for sure. Sometimes you can't find a game, but we're telling you where this one's going to be. All right, let's get outside and check traffic. Roy Lamella standing by.
30: 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You'll find that crowded from Del Paso Road to Garden Highway. Westbound 80 across the top, we do have a little bit of sluggish traffic right around Truxell Road due to an earlier crash. And then as you're making way into West Sacramento, you're going to find it just a little on the slow side between West El Camino Avenue and the Sacramento River. And then leaving West Sacramento on westbound 80, you're going to find that crowded between the merge with Highway 50 and the beginning of the Yolo Causeway. Traveling through West Sacramento on eastbound 50, that's going to be a little slow from Jefferson Boulevard that continues all the way up towards 15th Street. Westbound 50, that's going to be slow before the Cap City Freeway actually starts to slow after 65th Street and continues and stretches all the way out towards I-5. When you're lost in the gridlock and the lights are forever long, but when the temperature's up and your vehicle's down, just head on over to any Brakemasters stop sign. Download coupons and schedule an appointment from your smartphone. Brakemasters. Traffic on the 10s every 10 minutes, mornings and afternoons. 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
1: Sunny and hot today with a high near 100. Tonight mostly clear. We'll drop down to about 63, and then tomorrow we'll be in the mid-90s before that nice cool down for the weekend. Currently it is 61 in Sacramento.
5: 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Celebrating 50 years of craftsmanship, the Folsom Times is where we get this story, and a major new recreation destination could be coming to El Dorado Hills. Plans for the 211-acre Bass Lake property include athletic fields, an event and nature center, amphitheater, playgrounds, trails, and a boardwalk, along with fishing and kayaking access. The project is still undergoing environmental review, with construction potentially beginning next year. Residents can see the latest plans on October 20th open house.
1: All right. She survived her own execution, and now Tennessee faces an unprecedented legal question. Krista Pike is awake and talking after receiving 2 lethal injections, but her death sentence still stands. Next, national correspondent Rory O'Neill will join us with what they might do next.
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5: Rancho Cordova getting more than $3 million in grants for road improvements along Folsom and Sunrise Boulevards. The projects include repaving, sidewalk upgrades, and street maintenance, with construction expected to begin next year.
1: A Tennessee woman who survived a botched execution last week is now conscious and speaking, but her medical condition does remain serious. Krista Pike was sentenced to death for the murder of a fellow student back in 1995. Now, last week, she survived two doses of lethal injections. National correspondent Rory O'Neill joins us with the very latest. Do we know what Tennessee plans to do in this case? Because she still is a death row inmate.
35: Right. So that's the question. Do they try again? And then is trying a third injection of pentobarbital, is that considered a cruel and unusual punishment for this 50-year-old woman? And that's what her defense attorneys will be arguing. They've already asked the governor to commute her sentence, keep her in jail for the rest of her life, but do not move forward with the death penalty. And then there are questions about, you know, was it something that was wrong in the death penalty procedure back on the 30th? Or maybe something wrong with the drugs, the pentobarbital that were used? Or is it something else in her physiology that made her survive or allowed her to survive these two injections?
1: Do we know what she's saying? She's awake and talking. Who is she talking to and what is she saying?
35: Yeah, we know when she woke up, she was like, where am I? Who are you? And then her lawyer described her demeanor as foggy. But he also said she's up and walking around. He's also said that her arms are over swollen and she really can't use them right now. They don't know if that's temporary relating to blood clots and whether or not that will clear and repair itself in time. But a lot of unanswered questions still surrounding this. And, you know, look, I think this is going to be up to a panel of 9 justices one day in Washington that will probably decide whether or not they move forward.
1: Right, because her death sentence is still in effect. But then you have the, I guess, constitutional protection against cruel and unusual punishment. That's what her attorneys are talking about.
35: Right. And, you know, at what point is it too much in order to put this woman through this? Because the injection is just part of an execution, right? You have to, you know, the date is on the calendar, you're counting down, you're strapped to a gurney, you're wheeled in. You know, there's a lot to that whole process, which, you know, can be agonizing, I suppose, for the inmate. And yes, I know the knee-jerk reaction is to say, well, the victim didn't have a chance. And I understand that too. But from a system of justice standpoint, you know, you also have to be equitable to the person who's been convicted of these crimes.
1: Well, and it is a strange time, I'm sure, for the family of the victim, too. I mean, they went to that execution expecting to see the justice that was handed out on the day she was convicted to be done. And it's not. And so they're kind of left in a strange, weird limbo, too.
35: Well, right. And that's been one of the other issues when you look at death penalty states is that these court hearings for death row inmates keep coming up all the time, again and again, appeal after appeal. And it's torture for these victims' families. You know, some say that lock them up and throw away the key may be better for the victims' families than this constant time in court with the possibility of that criminal in their lives being set free.
1: All right. Thank you so much. We appreciate it. That is Rory O'Neill. He is our national correspondent talking about this Krista Pike case. Let's get outside and check traffic. Roy Lamella is standing by.
30: 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Continues all the way down to the Cap City Freeway. 16 minutes is your drive, starting at Roseville to the Cap City Freeway split. And driving on the Cap City Freeway, that's going to be slow and go from the split with 80 all the way down to the American River. And also a little slow through the Midtown area, starting at J Street, continues to P Street. And right now, it's going to be a 19-minute ride from the split to downtown. Driving up from Elk Grove, northbound 5, you're going to see stretches of sluggish traffic starting at Cosumnes River Boulevard, and that continues up towards Highway 50. You're looking at a 17-minute ride up northbound 5 from Elk Grove. 23 minutes if you're traveling up northbound 99 with brake lights beginning after Calvine Road. It continues to 47th Avenue. Westbound 50 now a 21-minute ride from Folsom, starting to get a little sluggish between Matherfield Road and Bradshaw. And then again, you'll see it slow from Howe Avenue all the way out through the WX to I-5. Southbound 5, a 23-minute ride as you're making way in from Woodland. No delays on the bypass, but slow through the Natomas area from Arena Boulevard down all the way into the downtown area. 18 minutes on eastbound 80 across the causeway. Looks good on the causeway, but starting to slow in West Sacramento on eastbound 50 from Jefferson all the way out towards 15th Street. At some points, body pain may creep in and become your reality that day, but Aleve is here to keep you moving. One pill gives you up to 12 hours of body pain relief, so don't let pain hold you back. 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
2: Sizzling sunshine once again today. Highs in the upper 90s to near 105. Clear and more comfortable tonight, though. The low in the low and mid 60s. Partly sunny. Hot again for us Friday with highs in the low to mid 90s. I'm AccuWeather meteorologist Jason Caterina on KFBK, Sacramento's news radio.
1: 61 degrees in Sacramento, and time now to get some money and business news. Let's head over to the Bloomberg Business Desk.
6: Crude oil is surging on a report from the Atlantic magazine that the White House has asked the Pentagon for attack plans on Iran that could be implemented before next month's midterm elections. The Atlantic reports the size and targets are still under debate and that any limited action could be followed up by more substantial strikes after the midterm vote. A new NBC News poll finds 57% of voters would be less likely to back candidates who support the Iran war. Taiwan semiconductor shares are lower, even after the chipmaker reported a 51% sales jump in its latest quarter. Investors are questioning how long AI spending can last as companies' big plans come under pressure from rising borrowing costs around the world. On Wall Street, a rally in oil prices is sending stocks mostly lower on worries that higher energy costs will fuel inflation and force the Fed to boost interest rates. The Dow is down a fraction, the Nasdaq down a third of a percent, the S&P down a tenth of a percent. Erica Herskowitz, Bloomberg Radio.
1: All right. Thank you so much, Erica. We appreciate it. And as we wrap up this 7 o'clock hour, we have entered pumpkin carving season.
5: Yes, we have.
1: Mm-hmm. Do you carve them early? I always wait to the last minute because then they rot.
5: I haven't. Well, yeah, that's a must. I haven't carved one in a couple of years, though.
1: Oh, you got grandkids, though.
5: We do have grandkids, and so I think it's about time that we get back to it.
1: Okay, do be careful because I saw this.
5: The
1: simple act, that simple artistic act, sends about 2,000 people to the ER every year.
5: Wow.
1: Bree Tennis has more.
7: Halloween comes with blood and gore, and that's great as long as it's not from you. The National Institutes of Health says pumpkin carving can lead to lacerations, severed tendons, even accidental digit amputation. And it's usually from the slip of a knife. But experts say there's an easy solution. Ditch the kitchen knife and reach for the carving kit with a saw. They're statistically safer, and you'll be less apt to bleed. I'm Bree Tennis.
1: I don't know. Those little plastic saws, they're tough to use.
5: Well, that's why you don't want to use... You want to get a real saw, okay? Yeah. You want to get a real...
1: Oh, yeah. Like a chainsaw?
5: Good knife. No, I've seen that done too, but...
1: Okay. Little advice, I guess, for the pumpkin carving. Okay, we're going to get into the 8 o'clock hour here, final hour of the KFBK Morning News for this morning. And we're going to be chatting to Lisa Martin. She is our tech specialist out of Silicon Valley. Interesting performance that happened just this past week in a K-pop band called Big Ocean was in town. They're all deaf or, severely hearing impaired. And they're able to use technology to perform, record. It's an amazing, it's kind of a more positive spin on the uses of AI. We talk a lot about the negative effects and some of the dangers of AI. This is, more about an extension of human ability. We'll also check in with a reporter on the USS Lincoln, Abraham Lincoln. It is pulling in to San Diego, and those seamen and women are going to be able to be home after many, many months out at sea. So we'll chat about that as well. We have a story on red light cameras in Sacramento and how they are looking at re-implementing these cameras.
5: They're coming back.
1: At certain intersections,
5: yes.
1: And so are the big fees. So we'll talk about that if you get a ticket. So those stories straight ahead on the KFBK Morning News.
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11: 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The rush of pure thunder. 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
1: Good morning to you. It is 8 o'clock on this Thursday, October 8th. Big Brother could be making a comeback at Sacramento intersections. The city is considered bringing back red light cameras at 20 locations with hefty fines. Let's get a check on traffic. Roy Lamella is checking in on the roads.
21: We got an accident in the East Sacramento area, eastbound 50, just before 65th Street. A couple of cars are in the red shoulder. However, there's a bumper in the second lane from the left and reports of a dog in the second lane from the right. And as you're sluggish, starting at the Stockton Boulevard on-ramp. Traffic on the 10s every 10 minutes, mornings and afternoons. Roy Lamilla, KPK News Radio, 93.1 FM, 1530 AM.
2: Sizzling sunshine once again today. Highs in the upper 90s to near 105. Clear and more comfortable tonight, though. The low in the low and mid 60s. Partly sunny. Hot again for us Friday with highs in the low to mid 90s. I'm AccuWeather meteorologist Jason Caterina on KFBK, Sacramento's news radio.
1: 63 degrees in Sacramento with our top local story this hour. Red light cameras could be making a comeback in Sacramento, but this time the tickets would come without points on your license. The city is considering installing cameras at 20 intersections known for serious crashes. KFBK's Kevin Tripp with more.
22: The old program ended in 2024 because it was too expensive. This new version would be run by the Public Works Department instead of law enforcement. Cameras would capture license plates, not drivers' faces. Fines would start at $100 and could climb to $500 for repeat offenders, but wouldn't affect driving records or insurance. The city says the goal is fewer crashes, not generating revenue. The proposal still needs city council approval, with cameras potentially operating by next spring. Kevin Tripp, KFBK, Sacramento's news radio.
1: Our top national story this hour, Isaias is the first Atlantic hurricane of the year. It is gaining strength as it heads toward the Gulf Coast. We have more from Mark Mayfield.
5: The National Hurricane Center says Isaias is a Category 1 storm at this hour, with maximum wind speeds of 80 miles per hour. Hurricane Hunter aircraft put the storm just over 400 miles south-southwest of the mouth of the Mississippi River. Current projections show Isaias making landfall somewhere between New Orleans and Panama City later this week, likely late Friday or early Saturday. I'm Mark Neufeld.
1: Now, for more of what matters this morning, here's Mark Dembski.
6: Good morning, Christina. Sacramento business owners say crime, theft, and the city's expanded parking meter hours and higher fees are driving customers actually away. During a town hall with Mayor Kevin McCarty last night, one Midtown business owner said her revenue has dropped 20% since the new parking rules took effect back in July.
7: It's 8 a.m. to 10 p.m. The meters get more expensive every night. You've got a meter maid sitting out there at 9:58 to nail every car.
6: Now, the city expanded meter hours to help address its budget problems, and McCarty says there are no immediate plans to reverse the changes. The mayor also noted that crime has dropped 20% year over year. California's effort to modernize its 911 emergency system is now the subject of a lawsuit. Former contractor NGA 911 is suing the state's Office of Emergency Services after being dropped from the project. The company claims the state wasted years of work and millions of dollars by switching to a single statewide contractor. NGA wants its original contract restored along with $670,000 it says it is owed. Cal OES declined to comment on the lawsuit, but previously accused the company of putting profits ahead of public safety. And the Department of Homeland Security is looking to charge $70,000 for international students to work here in the U.S. James Gooderson reports it would affect a program that provides training and allows students to work in their field of study while in school and for a limited time after graduation.
8: There will likely be some legal challenges. In terms of the proposal itself, there's 30 days of public comment before it can be finalized. And then the Department of Homeland Security said it would wait 60 days after finalization before putting the rule into effect.
6: Now, the rule posted online yesterday also includes a $30,000 fee for renewals in the optional practical training or OPT program. DHS saying the proposal intended to combat fraud, strengthen the integrity of the immigration system, and of course, protect U.S. workers. Well, a climate expert is issuing a dire warning about the apparent super El Nino strengthening out in the Pacific Ocean. More this morning from KFPK's Daniel Martindale.
23: Daniel Swain, a prominent climate scientist at UC Agriculture and Natural Resources, says based on what he's seeing now, he's officially concerned. Swain says the latest forecast models show increasingly high confidence in a very wet California winter. A global map from NOAA shows sea surface temperatures in the tropical Pacific have surged past 3 degrees Celsius above average. Swain says we've never seen an event this big before in the context of our rapidly warming climate, adding the warning lights are flashing. I'm Daniel Martindale.
6: Time now is 8:06 here on your Thursday morning. I'm Mark Dembski. Grab a news alert anytime when you set a preset on the free iHeartRadio app to KFBK News Radio.
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1: Legal cannabis sellers in California say the taxes are killing them. Republican gubernatorial candidate Steve Hilton is highlighting complaints from a Sacramento cannabis dispensary that says legal marijuana products can be hit with a combined tax burden of roughly 38%. Hilton also questioning how cannabis tax revenue is being spent and is calling for an audit. California says cannabis taxes have generated billions for programs, including youth substance abuse prevention, child care, research, and environmental recovery.
24: Taxation is really killing us. By the time it gets to us, it's probably about 20% city tax, 15% state tax, and another 8% sales tax. It's effectively like 38% tax.
25: We did a fraud investigation, which was Prop 64 cannabis tax. We count $350 million of that money that was supposed to go to substance abuse prevention actually went into nonprofits doing Democrat political organizing.
24: Wow.
25: Voter registration, ballot harvesting for Democrats.
24: Yeah, we've been asking for an audit of all this money.
25: You've been asking for an audit of the cannabis tax money.
24: Yeah.
25: That's Good to know.
1: Now, if California wants a legal cannabis industry to compete with a black market, can it realistically survive when legal operators say taxes and regulatory costs are pushing prices dramatically higher? 51881 is the number to text. Start with KFBK. That's 51881. 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
0: From ABC News, I'm Sherry Preston. Hurricane Isaias churning in the Gulf with the distinction of becoming the first Atlantic hurricane of the season.
9: Dauphin Island in Alabama already experiencing tidal flooding due to the strong winds, with many homes on the water vulnerable to high tide. Oil companies shutting down and evacuating some offshore operations in the Gulf ahead of the storm.
0: That's ABC meteorologist Leslie Lopez in Biloxi, Mississippi. The storm expected to bring 75-mile-an-hour winds and up to 10 inches of rain. The sailors on board the USS Lincoln will today finally be reunited with their families. ABC's Trevor Ault will be on board as the carrier docks in San Diego.
10: The Lincoln spent 265 days without a port visit, the most in naval history, with the deployment later mired by reports of dwindling supplies and low morale. Secretary Hegseth denied those reports, though the Navy has acknowledged the Lincoln strike group has had 8 suicide attempts.
0: At least 33 people were killed in an attack on a city in eastern Ukraine when a Russian bomb hit near a passenger bus. That following an attack on an apartment building near Kyiv that killed more than a dozen. ABC's Ian Pannell.
11: Ukrainians are having to count the dead. They're having to rescue people from the rubble, from the remnants of their lives. They're having to bury the dead. And meanwhile, on the front lines, I mean, Ukrainian troops have actually made some interesting strides forward, pushing the Russians back a little bit. But none of this is decisive.
0: A London judge ruling the search warrants used to seize evidence from former Prince Andrew's properties were unlawful. The search related to Jeffrey Epstein. Lawyers for Krista Pike, the woman who survived Tennessee's attempts to execute her, say she's awake and talking, and her lawyer Randy Spivey says,
12: I think she is angry and confused about everything right now.
0: Checking the markets this hour, the Dow is down 168 points and the S&P is down 21. 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
1: 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Let's get a check on traffic with Roy Lamella.
21: Traffic is running a little slow through West Sacramento on eastbound 50, starting at Jefferson Boulevard. It continues to 15th Street. Then after the Cap City Freeway, there was reports of a crash. It's actually a hit-and-run accident just before 65th Street. That's over to the right shoulder. Traffic is a little sluggish starting just after the Cap City Freeway, but after that, no delays heading out towards Rancho Cordova. Heading north on the Cap City Freeway, you're going to find that crowded between Highway 50 and the American River. Then it clears up after Cal Expo to I-80. In the southbound direction, stop-and-go in stretches from the split with 80 down towards Exposition Boulevard. As you're traveling westbound 80 across the top, actually getting into West Sacramento, you're going to see a patch of stop-and-go traffic from West El Camino Avenue to the Sacramento River. Then a little sluggish as you're making your way out of West Sacramento, starting before Highway 50, and it clears up by the time you get to the beginning of the Yolo Causeway. We're checking out the drive-through Rosehill, southbound 65. We are seeing some brake lights between Blue Oaks and Pleasant Grove. After that, no delays between Galleria and I-80. Traffic on the 10s every 10 minutes, mornings and afternoons. Roy Lamella, KPK News Radio, 93.1 FM, 1530 AM.
1: Sunny and hot today with a high near 100 degrees. Mostly clear tonight. We'll drop down to the low 60s. And then tomorrow, sunny and hot. We'll be in the mid-90s before things cool down for the weekend. Currently, it is we have 62 degrees in Sacramento.
6: 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The Placer Herald, Gold Country Media is where we get this story. So, Sutter Health Plan, they are expanding its coverage now in Placer County and across Northern California. The health plan is adding new zip codes in Placer and several other counties, giving more residents access to Sutter's network of doctors, hospitals, and care teams. The expansion begins later this month for small businesses, with large group and individual coverages expanding January 1st. Sutter Health Plan now serves customers across 18 counties. It's the 6th service area expansion for the healthcare provider.
1: All right. A groundbreaking K-pop group that just performed in Sacramento is showing the world what AI can make possible. The group's members are deaf or hard of hearing, and they're using technology to break barriers in the music industry. Tech analyst Lisa Martin from Silicon Valley joins us next with a fascinating look at how AI is expanding human potential.
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4: The Elk Grove Unified School District facing 3 lawsuits alleging it failed to protect students from sexual abuse by employees at 3 different schools. The lawsuit also alleges inadequate training and reported suspected abuse.
5: Big Ocean is a K-pop band. They played in Sacramento this past Sunday, and the 3 members are deaf. They use technologies like hearing devices and vibrating smartwatches and visual metronomes and AI to help them sing and perform. Lisa Martin is here with a remarkable example of technology expanding what is humanly possible. Lisa, let's future cast here. There's been so much concern about AI replacing people. What does Big Ocean reveal about the potential for AI to expand human ability instead?
6: Good morning, guys. So here, the big message is AI is not replacing these artists. What it's doing is helping to remove barriers between what they want to do and create and what they're actually physically able to execute. So you mentioned they use flashing metronomes and vibrations through smartwatches. That helps them to see and feel the beat. In the studio, this is where AI comes in. They use AI-powered voice conversion technology. So where they record hundreds of takes of their voices, singing, speaking, and even rapping, to train AI models on their own voices. And the models can then help them to produce notes or sounds that can be pretty difficult when you can't actually fully hear pitch or pronunciation. So this isn't pushing a button and having AI sing for them. Here, AI is augmenting their ability to really express themselves musically.
4: So Lisa, not to sound negative here, but if, you know, AI is helping someone sing notes or sounds they couldn't otherwise produce, does that raise the question about authenticity, or are we still hearing the artists themselves?
6: That's a great question, Mark. And it's so pertinent, because I think who has the authority, that absolutely will always matter. But this case, this isn't someone else's voices being cloned without permission. Here, the artists, they're doing this with intention. They're training AI on their own voices. They're making the decisions on how it gets used. And I thought, let's think back in centuries what technology has already done for human ability and accessibility. Eyeglasses for vision, hearing aids, prosthetics. We've been using technology to really extend human capability for centuries. So AI now can take that idea to a new level, because it can augment things like communication here, creativity. And I think the important distinction in this case is technology here is empowering these humans to do something that they couldn't otherwise do.
5: Okay, so let's future cast a bit. What excites you the most about where AI and accessibility could go next?
6: Yeah, Christina, this is where AI can be really powerful, because I thought, you know, imagine AI helping someone who can't speak to communicate like in their own voice, or giving someone with limited vision a much more awareness of the world around them, or helping people with physical limitations interact with things like computers or other people in new ways. And I think there's a really big lesson for tech here, and that's that accessibility should not be an afterthought, because what it can be is a source of innovation. It can be really inspirational, because I think also technologies that are maybe they're originally designed to solve a specific accessibility challenge, but they can ultimately make products better for everybody else. And I think Big Ocean here is so cool. It's reminding us to ask other questions like, what could AI make possible for people in general that simply wasn't possible before?
5: Yeah, wow. It really does make extend human ability. Thank you so much. We appreciate it. That is tech expert Lisa Martin out of Silicon Valley. All right, we're going to get a check on traffic now.

0: Roy Lamella is standing by. How are things looking on the roads, Roy?
1: Well, things are actually improving as you're making way in from Roseville there, Christina. 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Westbound 80, just a little sluggish, but it is moving a little bit better than the last time we checked it. Or just a little sluggish between Alcorn Boulevard and Madison Avenue after that clear sailing to the Cap City Freeway. But right now, you're making way between Roseville and the Cap City Freeway split. Expect an 11-minute ride. Still running slow on the Cap City Freeway in a couple of stretches from the split with 80 and continues all the way down to the American River. 16 minutes altogether from the split to downtown. Northbound 5, you're running a little sluggish as well. That's going to see some traffic slowing right around the 43rd Avenue on-ramp into the downtown area. 17 minutes altogether from Elk Grove. 19 minutes traveling up northbound 99. We are seeing brake lights between Mack Road and 47th Avenue. The drive from Folsom, not too bad of a ride, just a little sluggish from 65th Street and continues to the Cap City Freeway, and you're looking at a 20-minute ride from Folsom. Southbound 5, no delays on the bypass, but slow goings between Del Paso Road all the way down towards the Garden Highway, and that'll be a 24-minute ride for Woodland. Looks good across the causeway. Small patch of sluggish traffic right before East Childs, then slows again on eastbound 50 from Jefferson Boulevard all the way out towards I-5, and right now 18 minutes eastbound 80 and 50 from Davis. For victims of drunk and drug driving, your grief is unique, but you are not alone. You always have a place at MADD. 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Traffic on the 10s every 10 minutes, mornings and afternoons. 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
2: Sizzling sunshine once again today. Highs in the upper 90s to near 105. Clear and more comfortable tonight, though. The low in the low and mid 60s. Partly sunny. Hot again for us Friday with highs in the low to mid 90s. I'm AccuWeather meteorologist Jason Caterina on KFBK, Sacramento's News Radio.
0: Sacramento at 66 degrees right now, and time to get a look at money and business news. Let's head over to the Bloomberg Business Desk.
3: Crude oil is surging on a report from the Atlantic magazine that the White House has asked the Pentagon for attack plans on Iran that could be implemented before next month's midterm elections. The Atlantic reports the size and targets are still under debate and that any limited action could be followed up by more substantial strikes after the midterm vote. A new NBC News poll finds 57% of voters would be less likely to back candidates who support the Iran war. Taiwan semiconductor shares are lower even after the chipmaker reported a 51% sales jump in its latest quarter. Investors are questioning how long AI spending can last as companies' big plans come under pressure from rising borrowing costs around the world. On Wall Street, a rally in oil prices is sending stocks mostly lower on worries that higher energy costs will fuel inflation and force the Fed to boost interest rates. The Dow is down a fraction, the Nasdaq down a third of a percent, the S&P down a tenth of a percent. Erica Herskowitz, Bloomberg Radio.
0: All right. Thank you so much, Erica. Appreciate it. Time now for your talk back responses in this 8 o'clock hour. Sacramento legal cannabis business owners say they are essentially taxed at 38%. They are having a tough time making it. They would like to see an audit on where those tax dollars go. We heard from one of them. And we asked you if California wants a legal cannabis industry to compete with a black market, can it realistically survive when legal operators say taxes and regulatory costs are pushing prices dramatically higher? They're just not able to stay in business.
4: And from the talk back line, we have a pair of responses courtesy of the iHeartRadio app.
5: Having been a very, very small grower in the cannabis industry, Prop 64 destroyed it, and it needs a complete overhaul. Yes, it needs audited. If you look at what used to be called the Emerald Triangle, it's gone. It doesn't exist anymore. The appellate type of growers, they don't exist. They couldn't afford the taxes. The state screwed all of that up. Who's making money? The cartels. Still, and very much.
6: The worst thing ever happened in California was the marijuana dispensaries. I'm an old weedy from back in the 60s and 70s. Our weed was great. It was 3 to 5%. Marijuana today is 30%. It's entirely too strong. That's why we have all these zombie kids today and all these kids flipping out and everything else. It's a bad idea to legalize the marijuana without capping how strong it is.
0: It's been a while since we asked a cannabis-related question. People have very strong feelings about it. California having it's had legal cannabis for a while, and it has been very difficult for cannabis growers to make a living, legal cannabis growers. On the other hand, you have seen cartels move into, especially like Siskiyou County and up where the Emerald Triangle used to be. You have seen that, and you have seen the potency being debated.
4: But
0: it is so much more potent.
4: It started, Christina, as it was supposed to be, really good for legal cannabis growers, the taxes, all that, but it did not turn out that way.
0: No, it hasn't turned out that way for anyone in that business. All right. One more to add to this. Leave it to California to overtax and ruin a good thing. That's from our text line. We thank you so much for all of the participation today with the talkback clips. We'll have four fresh ones for you to kick off tomorrow morning on the KFBK Morning News. In the meantime, we're going to get your top stories at the bottom of the hour. An era of bitter political division. Some encouraging news, though, out of UC Davis. It's a brand new research study tapping how Americans feel about political violence. That's next.
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4: In an era of bitter political division, some encouraging news out of UC Davis. Researchers there say Americans are becoming less tolerant of political violence. At a showdown between California and Washington over immigration detention centers, now one of the country's largest private prison operators is suing California, arguing the state has no business regulating federal operations. Good morning. This is the KFBK Morning News. Let's get a check on traffic with Roy Lamella.
5: 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Had an earlier stalled vehicle westbound 80 just before the Sacramento River. That's been cleared off the roadway. However, traffic still remains a little slow, starting at West El Camino Avenue and also slow after this from Reed to Capitol Avenue. The Crohn's and Colitis Foundation has been at the forefront of inflammatory bowel disease research and care for over 50 years. 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Traffic on the 10s every 10 minutes, mornings and afternoons. Roy Lamella, KPK News Radio, 93.1 FM, 1530 AM.
6: Sizzling sunshine once again today. Highs in the upper 90s to near 105. Clear and more comfortable tonight, though. The low in the low and mid 60s. Partly sunny. Hot again for us Friday with highs in the low to mid 90s. I'm AccuWeather meteorologist Jason Caterina on KFBK, Sacramento's news radio.
4: Sunny and 66 in Sacramento with our top story at the bottom of the hour. Some encouraging news ahead of the midterm elections. Americans are growing less tolerant of political violence. KFBK's Kevin Tripp with a brand new study from UC Davis.
7: Researchers at UC Davis say support for politically motivated violence has dropped sharply since last year. Their latest findings show more than 90% of Americans reject violence as a way to settle political disagreements. But researchers warn that small groups on the political extremes continue to pose a concern, especially when violent rhetoric becomes normalized. They say friends, family, and community leaders can help lower tensions by challenging the idea that political opponents are enemies. The UC Davis team has been tracking attitudes toward political violence since 2022. Kevin Tripp, KFBK, Sacramento's news radio.
4: Now for more of what matters this morning, here's Mark Dembski.
8: And good morning, Christina. California's new immigrant detention bill of rights is facing a legal challenge and raising questions about state authority over federal facilities. KFBK's Daniel Martindale has more for us this morning.
9: Governor Newsom signed the law last month, establishing standards for food, medical care, and mental health services for people in immigration detention. But Border Czar Tom Homan says federal detention centers already operate under some of the highest standards for detention and medical care. California Attorney General Rob Bonta disputes how well those standards are being met. Now, private prison operator Geo Group is suing, arguing California has no constitutional authority to regulate federal immigration detention operations. The state says it will defend the law in court. Daniel Martindale, KFBK, Sacramento's news radio.
8: A Sierra College Boulevard intersection is slated now for $12 million in safety improvements. KFBK's Matt Piscini explains.
10: The Placer County Board of Supervisors has approved an $11.99 million safety project to install a traffic signal and widen Sierra College Boulevard at 12 Bridges Drive. funded through a partnership between Placer County, the City of Lincoln, and the South Placer Regional Transportation Authority. The project addresses peak hour traffic conditions that currently require a stop sign. Construction is expected to begin in 2027, with the final agreement due for approval on October 20th. Matt Pacini, KFBK, Sacramento's News Radio.
8: The Natomas Unified School District has agreed to change its discipline policies after a state investigation found black students and students with disabilities were disciplined more often than their peers. The agreement requires new discipline rules, staff training, and annual tracking of disciplinary actions. The district saying it was already working on some of those changes. This is California is taking steps to address the shortage of affordable housing for college students. Governor Newsom has signed 5 new laws designed to make it easier and less expensive to build student housing. Tammy Trujillo reports.
4: The laws remove delays from local rules, lawsuits, and some environmental reviews, and offer rewards to developers for building affordable options. In the past, many student housing projects have been delayed by red tape and lawsuits. Former foster youth and homeless students will get first choice for student housing and can pay after receiving financial aid. I'm Tammy Trujillo.
8: Californians are paying some of the highest water bills in the country. A new report out there from Food and Water Watch finds more than half of the nation's 25 most expensive water systems are right here in California, including San Jose, San Francisco, and you got it, Sacramento. Typical annual bills topped $1,100 just last year, with water costs rising 1.6 times faster than inflation. Time now is 8:34 on your Thursday morning. Time to get you caught up on this hour's top national and global stories on KFBK News Radio. 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
4: ABC News, I'm Sherry Preston. Vice President J.D. Vance has just announced that the administration is suspending several tech companies, including Microsoft, from a program to apply for green cards for workers who come to the U.S. using H-1B visas.
2: Thanks to an ongoing investigation, we have decided to suspend the PERM program for Microsoft, which means they will no longer be able to apply they'll no longer be able to take those H-1Bs and apply for permanent resident status within the United States of America.
4: H-1B visas are meant for high-skilled jobs that are difficult to fill with American workers. Preparations underway along the Florida Panhandle and the Mississippi coast as Hurricane Isaias churns in the Gulf. U.S. authorities have charged former Venezuelan President Nicolas Maduro with more crimes, including conspiring, torturing his fellow countrymen to stay in power. USS Lincoln returns to port in San Diego today following its record-long 265 days at sea. This is ABC News.
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15: There's football tonight as the 2-2 Cowboys host the 0-4 Buccaneers in the NFL Thursday night game. Action Sunday includes the Giants at the Commanders. Washington QB Jaden Daniels, out the last 2 weeks with an elbow injury, is trending towards returning. Only one baseball division series remains. The Guardians smacked the White Sox to close it within 2-1 with Game 4 tonight. The Rays, Dodgers, and Brewers all won and have advanced. I'm Matt McCoy.
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22: From ABC News Tech Trends. At a star-studded event in New York City on Tuesday, Jaguar pulled the wraps off a car it hopes is the key to its turnaround effort. The Type 01 is a four-door, low-slung electric vehicle boasting blocky, angular styling, a far cry from Jaguars of yore.
23: It's not a car for everyone, I don't think.
22: Kevin Williams is a staff writer with Inside EVs. He says the new car debuts after years of lackluster sales for Jaguar.
23: So instead of trying to sell, you know, the cars that clearly people are not really resonating with, they decided to kill everything and says, you know, we're going to start fresh with something new.
22: The Type 01 rides on a new electric vehicle architecture with an estimated 400 miles of range and over 1,000 horsepower. Alongside the radical new design and powertrain comes a radically higher price. Jaguar says the Type 01 starts at $130,000.
23: There's kind of a global affordability crisis here, and this just seems like an oddly timed vehicle.
22: With Tech Trends, I'm Mike Dubusky, ABC News.
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4: Shakira has some surprises for her fans attending her residency shows in Spain. Okay. During the singer's performance on Saturday, she invited Dua Lipa on stage for an acoustic rendition of one of her songs. In a post on Instagram, Shakira said, "The surprise team up was a dream come true for many of us." While Lipa showed her appreciation by thanking her for a memory that will last a lifetime.
8: Saw her with Jennifer Lopez at the Super Bowl in 2020.
4: I saw them too, but I wasn't there live.
8: I used to watch them on TV.
4: Yeah.
8: I was there live.
4: Nice. All right, let's get outside and check traffic. Roy Lamella is standing by.
5: 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This is eastbound 50, starting just before Jefferson Boulevard is where it starts to crowd up, and it continues and stretches to 15th Street. And then after this, we have an accident eastbound 50. This is right near 59th Street, actually before 59th Street, with a couple of cars blocking the two left lanes, and traffic is slow starting at the Cap City Freeway. CHP is on the scene trying to clear this off the roadway. After that, no delays making way out towards Rancho Cordova. Still running a little crowded northbound Cap City Freeway between N Street and the East Street on-ramp. And also westbound 80, looks like that's starting to improve, but we are seeing a little bit of slow traffic just after Rayleigh Boulevard. It continues just before Norwood. This is due to a pickup that's partially blocking the Norwood Avenue off-ramp. Once you get past that, it looks good as you're making your way through the rest of the Natomas area, and then a little sluggish on westbound 80 after West El Camino Avenue to Reed Avenue, and then brake lights at the merge with Highway 50 to the beginning of the Yolo Causeway. For victims of drunk and drug driving, your grief is unique. 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
4: Sunny and hot today with a high near 100 degrees. Tonight overnight, it's going to drop down to about 63. Tomorrow, sunny and hot with a high near 92. Currently, 67 degrees in Sacramento.
8: 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The Tahoe Daily Tribune is where we grab this story because hockey season, it's getting ready to return to Lake Tahoe. The Tahoe Night Monsters open their new season in 2 weeks at the Tahoe Blue Event Center, beginning their second year in the ECHL. The Night Monsters are coming off a successful inaugural season that included a trip to the playoffs. The team is now in training camp, preparing for opening night, October 23rd, and another run at the postseason.
4: Very nice. Excellent. Hockey's back. Okay, after 10 months at sea and a grueling deployment to the Middle East, the USS Abraham Lincoln is finally coming home to San Diego. Thousands of sailors and Marines will be reunited with their families, and Defense Secretary Pete Hegseth will be there for the homecoming. We're going to take you live to San Diego next.
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8: UC Davis offering free mammogram screenings both this weekend and next at the Lawrence Ellison Ambulatory Care Center. The effort is framed around earlier detection and increased risk awareness for women under 40.
4: It is an emotional homecoming in San Diego today as the USS Abraham Lincoln returns after a record-setting deployment that included combat operations against Iran. Now, the carrier strike group spent more than 10 months deployed, including 265 consecutive days at sea without a port visit. Defense Secretary Pete Hegseth has been honoring the crew for its service, and families are gathering for some long-awaited reunions. KFBK correspondent Phil Farrar is live in San Diego for us this morning. Good morning to you, Phil. Set the scene for us. How big is the crowd? Hey, what is the atmosphere like?
35: Good morning to you, Christina. Right now, we are on the bridge. And if you've ever been down here to San Diego, the San Diego Bay Coronado Bridge, it is absolutely packed. as people are trying to make their way onto Naval Air Station North Island. But we expect thousands, not only on base, but to line the San Diego Bay to welcome home this ship. Once again, as you said, 265 consecutive days without a full port. This is 321 days. That almost broke the record for most days at sea, but the 265 breaks the post-modern day record for Vietnam, since Vietnam.
4: What have you heard from families about the sacrifices they've made while their sailors and Marines were gone? It was such an extraordinarily long deployment.
35: I have spoken to family members, spouses, for the last 2 months, and they say this is literally, it has been a living nightmare, a metal cage that is floating in the sea. I spoke to one spouse who said her husband was at wit's end. He had been in for 4 years. There was another sailor, 15 years, from what we understand, who tried to go overboard. 15 years.
4: Wow.
35: 5 years from, you know, getting his pension, his forever pension. I think what's going to happen here is all may be forgiven. This was something that happened in the beginning that from the onset was just not the way it should have gone. They were in the Indo-Pacific, and then it took them 6 weeks to get from the Indo-Pacific to the Arabian Sea, and then a succession of failures happened. Number one, toilets, showers backed up. They couldn't even wash clothes. Then Iran bombed a facility that had munitions, and that includes food and missiles and ammunition. So then they had to go to a island in India called Diego Garcia, which was more than 3,000 miles away, just to get supplies. Yeah. Sailors were eating chicken and rice at the beginning of their day throughout the day.
4: So this has been, you know, with the supply shortages and the toilets that weren't working, morale problems, the suicide attempts, this has been such a rough deployment for them. But I want to end on the reunion because that happens today. What, you know, for those who have never witnessed an aircraft carrier homecoming, what happens when the Lincoln finally pulls into port?
35: Yeah, this one is going to be, I believe, one of not just joy, but a lot of tears. And I think that the family members are going to look at their sailor up and down. They're going to hug them. There's going to be, you know, many kisses, many hugs. But they're going to look at their sailor, and they're going to wonder what type of mental capacity, what type of condition are they in? Because I truly believe that some of these crew members are going to need some help after this deployment. This, you know, 10 months is a long time. I was on the USS Abraham Lincoln back in 2003 as a reporter during the Gulf War. That ship was away for 290 days, but they had port calls. This one didn't. And that is what makes it so special. But once again, they were at conflict. They were in a conflict with Iran. You just don't get a chance to say, oh, let's go take a break. So six on one hand and a half a dozen on the other. And I think what's going to happen is there's going to be some real soul searching. And I think a lot of people are going to want answers about how these sailors are, not just today, but what about next week, the next month, the next year?
4: Right. Well, we certainly hope they get them, even as we express like our heartfelt gratitude for sure for what they've done. Thank you very much. We appreciate it. That is Phil Farrar on the homecoming of the USS Abraham Lincoln. Let's get outside and check traffic now with Roy Lamella.
5: 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An accident westbound 80 across the top just before Norwood Avenue. Three cars involved, one in the right lane. The other car is up the embankment on the right shoulder. And traffic is stop and go right now. Actually now starting just after Longview Drive. After that, no delays making your way through the Natomas area all the way into West Sacramento. And then westbound 80 slows again as you're making your way onto the Yolo Causeway from the split with 50 all the way out towards the beginning of the causeway. Still running a little sluggish in West Sacramento on eastbound 50 from Jefferson Boulevard out towards 16th Street. And also, we still have a crash. Actually now in the clearing stages, eastbound 50 right near 59th Street. It was a two-car crash that was blocking the two right lanes, and traffic is slow starting at the Cap City Freeway. The Crohn's and Colitis Foundation has been at the forefront of inflammatory bowel disease research and care for over 50 years. Learn more at crohnscolitisfoundation.org. Traffic on the 10s every 10 minutes, mornings and afternoons. Roy Lamilla, KPK News Radio, 93.1 FM, 1530 AM.
2: Sizzling sunshine once again today. Highs in the upper 90s to near 105. Clear and more comfortable tonight, though. The low in the low and mid 60s. Partly sunny. Hot again for us Friday with highs in the low to mid 90s. I'm AccuWeather meteorologist Jason Caterina on KFBK, Sacramento's News Radio.
4: 68 degrees in Sacramento, and time now to get over to our friends at the Bloomberg Business Desk.
3: Even though many Americans are struggling, Wall Street bankers have had a great year. Still, this may be hard for a lot of people to wrap their heads around. About 20 senior leaders at Wall Street's Goldman Sachs Bank are on track to receive special stock bonuses that'll exceed $500 million total at today's prices. CEO David Solomon alone in line for over $100 million in bonus shares. Goldman Sachs shares right now slightly lower. Elsewhere on Wall Street, though, stocks are seeing modest losses because oil is shooting higher, almost 5% higher. It's about $92.50 a barrel right now. That's on reports that the U.S. military is drawing up plans for another blitz against targets in Iran. Right now, that's got the Dow down 0.4%, the Nasdaq 0.5% lower, the S&P down by a third. And first-time jobless claims fell by 2,000 last week to 197,000, the fewest since July. Another sign employers are holding on to the workers they've got. Tom Busby, Bloomberg Radio.
4: All right. Thank you so much, Tom. We appreciate it. Time now to get over to the live line where we catch up with Sam Shane from the Shane Reaction. Good morning to you, Sam.
11: Good morning, Christina. U.S. Immigration and Customs Enforcement, ICE, they've launched a month-and-a-half-long immigration enforcement operation all across California. The crackdown is known internally as Operation Safe California. Could last about 45 days. We're going to have more on that coming up on the Shane Reaction. Also, Christina, coming up on the Shane Reaction, all this money pouring into AI development. And Jeff Bezos has now weighed in. He says there may very well be a bubble in this enormous amount of money pouring in for that development. So we're going to talk a little bit about that. But Christina, oddly enough, he says that's not necessarily a bad thing. We have seen this before. Mm. So we've got that coming up as well.
4: Yeah, he said a couple of things in that interview. I'm so glad you're going to be talking about it. One of the most interesting things to me is he said he thinks there's going to be a labor shortage. Not that there won't be jobs, but that there won't be people to fill the jobs.
11: No, he's very optimistic about it. He thinks this is going to be helping create all sorts of new inventions. You're spot on. So we're going to roll that clip coming up on the Shane Reaction.
4: Excellent. We always have a great conversation with Sam Shane. You can catch him at noon every day for the Shane Reaction. Do so on KFBK. We'll take a break and be back with the debrief in a moment.
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21: 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With Christina Mendoza.
4: Sacramento business owners say crime and higher parking fees are hurting their bottom line. They want city leaders to do something about it. Mayor Kevin McCarthy faced those concerns during a town hall last night. The mayor says crime has gone down by about 20%, and he promised to keep listening and responding to those concerns. And red light cameras could be making a comeback in Sacramento, but this time the tickets would come without points on your license. The city is considering installing cameras at 20 intersections known for serious crashes. Fines would start at about $100 and climb to $500 for repeat offenders. Their proposal still needs council approval, with cameras potentially operating by next spring. Let's get a check on traffic now and see how things are moving on the roads with Roy Lamella.
5: Moving pretty slow right now, westbound 80 across the top. 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Westbound 80 just before Norwood Avenue. A three-car crash blocking the two right lanes with CHP and emergency crews on scene. And you're backed up starting at Winter Street. 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
2: Sizzling sunshine once again today. Highs in the upper 90s to near 105. Clear and more comfortable tonight, though. The low in the low and mid 60s. Partly sunny. Hot again for us Friday with highs in the low to mid 90s. I'm AccuWeather meteorologist Jason Caterina on KFPK, Sacramento's news radio.
4: We're at 69 degrees in Sacramento, and just another day or two before we cool down for the weekend. So our heat wave in October continues.
8: You promise, though?
4: That's what they tell me. I'm not a meteorologist, nor do I play one on TV. So,
8: but or the radio.
4: But apparently that's what they say, that it will be cooler by the weekend, and we do hope so. This red light camera thing is really interesting. So the old program in Sacramento ended in 2024 because it was just too expensive for the city to maintain them. This new version would be run by the Public Works Department instead of law enforcement. And they say the goal is not revenue enhancement. It's actually causing fewer fewer crashes because they have these 20 intersections that they're very concerned about.
8: Absolutely. This was interesting. So Sacramento is now the asthma capital of the West, Christina.
4: Oh, yeah.
8: Yeah, making it the most challenging city in the region for people like myself with asthma. So
4: yes, it is. I have a friend in respiratory therapy, and she says, oh, yeah, Sacramento. Yep, yep, exactly. It's a hard one. So many trees, the city of trees, you know.
8: Yep.
4: We also heard from this kind of controversy going on between a couple of city council people. So Mai Vang, apparently, she's running for Congress against Doris Matsui. And she has this fundraiser, this streaming fundraiser plan with Hassan Piker, who is a controversial figure. And so Lisa Kaplan from the council is kind of challenging her on that, wondering why she would want to be affiliated with Piker. Piker has said he's not the guy people think he is. And so far, Mai Vang has said, I don't disavow that, and I am going to have this event with him for fundraising purposes. So it's just kind of an interesting take on what's happening in that that race, which people thought really would be maybe not as active as it has been.
8: Not as contentious.
4: Thank you. Yes, contentious.
8: So we already know that Californians are paying some of, if not the highest, gas prices. But did you know that Californians are also paying some of the highest water bills in the country? This new report that's out that found more than half of the nation's 25 most expensive water systems are right here within the state of California, including Sacramento. So
4: interesting. Yeah. Not great. I mean, water is an issue in California for sure. Yeah. UC Davis is out with a new report showing year to year people are less interested. They are more against political violence, which, is a move in the positive direction, right?
8: Yep.
4: So those numbers have come down. And it's a nationwide study, brand new number out this morning, which is nice to hear. All right. We thank you so much for being here for the KFBK Morning News. Tomorrow, The Dish on Sacramento.
8: Yep. We're going to be taking a look at one of my personal favorites, the Chef's Table in Rocklin.
4: Wonderful. Wonderful. Okay. We'll have that. And of course, we'll also hear from Dr. Galati and our White House correspondent. All the regulars will be here along with us. So we invite you to join us then. Until then, have a wonderful day. From Mark Dembski, I'm Christina Mendonca.
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0: Welcome, everybody, to the Thursday edition of Clay and Buck, your one-stop shop for everything you need to know about all the things going on. We're going to get deep into the details. We're going to have some insights. We're going to have some fun. We're going to cover it all today. Midterms, obviously, looming large as they get closer. And we will look at what races are tightening, which ones are going to be critical, and a lot going on there, including up in Michigan, obviously. That's going to be very much in our thoughts. Trump was in Texas with baseball legend, in fact, Clay, a baseball legend so legendary that I even know who he is, Roger Clemens. Yes. That's considerable when you cross over into Buck World. I'm like, I know who that guy is. Trump was there in Texas. We'll talk about some of what he had to say. He is all over the place in the media as this election tightens. We've also got a couple other things here. I don't do a lot of weather here, but I am in South Florida, and I'm seeing, Clay, Hurricane Isaiah's. Is that how we're saying it?
1: I don't know how to pronounce it. I've only read it. But yes, it is coming in. This is what I was saying yesterday on the Gulf Coast, potentially near where we spend a lot of time. I haven't seen the absolute last track, but it looked like
0: here's
1: it was
0: where we are
1: in the Pensacola area.
0: Yeah, it's first Atlantic hurricane of 2026, northern Gulf tonight into Friday, Category 1 this morning, about 80 miles per hour, centered roughly 385 miles south southwest of the Mississippi River mouth, tracking east northeast. National Hurricane Center expects it to strengthen toward 100 plus miles per hour, then shear before landfall Friday evening, somewhere between Gautier, Mississippi. Did I say that right? It's definitely French. Is that, you know, an origin? Gautier? Almost like Jean-Paul Gaultier, although people are going to be like, how dare you? That's a French fashion guy. Gautier, is it Gautier? I don't know. And Miramar Beach, that one I got. Miramar Beach, Florida. I know that one. Cone centered near Orange Beach, Alabama. Storm surge warning. Look, we're going to watch this. It could, hopefully it will, just dissipate, turn away, not be that bad. But it's hurricane season and there's a hurricane in the mix. So we'll keep an eye on that as we need to talk to you. Obviously, we got our thoughts are with all the people who are all along that Gulf Coast who listen to this show and all their neighbors and all their friends and their communities as that thing gets closer. By the way, Clay, Pentagon has told CENTCOM to finish prep for renewed Iran strikes. Axios piece here. Yeah. What's up?
1: I read this and it feels to me like just a threat that we want Iran to hear.
0: Yep.
1: Like it's like the dad going to get the paddle, or as Buck found out, the teacher still in school who was allowed to paddle kids saying, hey, paddle's on the desk now. I would be very surprised. Maybe I'll be wrong. I would be very surprised if we hit Iran between now and election day in any kind of significant way. Maybe I'm wrong. But I would be surprised if anything significant happens in the next.
0: I agree. Cause here's the thing. People who are like, well, we should hit Iran harder and harder. At some point, if you did destroy all of their critical infrastructure or enough of it that it would be irreparable for years to come, well, then you don't actually have leverage anymore, because now you've just impoverished the whole country and the whole thing is a disaster and it actually becomes a humanitarian crisis. So that, I don't think that's the pathway that they want here either. So if anything, more strikes would be likely in the mow the grass category of keep them contained, make sure they can't hit our bases too effectively. But yes, Clay, I agree with you. I thought you were going to jump in with what it's exactly right. I think there's no game change, strikes coming to Iran, especially right before the election, because I think the Iran thing is a drag for the GOP. It just is. Trump can say it was worth it. People can say it was worth it. But if we're talking about the electorate, the polling and what's going on, the Iran thing has not been helpful so far, according to polling in the midterms. If the polling is wrong, okay, who cares? But we're just looking at the snapshot of where we are right now. Go out and vote. Vote Republican. Don't let the communists take charge. Clay, this is interesting to me, though. Trump was in San Antonio for Ken Paxton and at the Freeman Coliseum. He was out there for him. Should we be feeling better about the fact that Trump was there, or should we? Here he is. Guys, play cut 12. This is Trump trying to put himself right in the mix in the middle of this. Play it.
2: In this election, I'm asking you to pretend. Remember, pretend. You just have to pretend. Somebody said I'm forcing them. I'm not forcing. Pretend that I'm on the ballot because we get a lot more votes. We get, when I'm on the ballot, we get exactly 48% more votes. So, you know, in a way, we are on the ballot, let's face it, because they're going to destroy everything that we've done. So please pretend that I'm on the ballot. Get out and vote.
0: Are the Democrats going to remember not to mess with Texas, Clay? How does this shake out?
1: Ken Paxton, I think, is going to win. I think Greg Abbott's going to win. I've been consistent on this, and you and I just did Mark Halperin's podcast, and he's got an intriguing podcast that he does. And I would just reiterate to me, as we sit here, what, it's 25 days-ish, 26 days until the midterms, and I know many of you, including me, are going to be going ahead and voting early. I'm going to vote next week, so I will have my ballot in. So increasingly, large numbers of people will have already voted, certainly starting next week. So it's a snapshot of every day at that point in time. So first of all, I do believe that Maine and Michigan and New Hampshire and Minnesota are relatively close. That is four states that typically vote Democrat. I know we won Michigan in the 2024 election, but those are typically Democrat states. I don't believe those four states can be close, and Nebraska, Kansas, Iowa, and Texas can be close. I don't think it's possible for both of those things to have occurred. So I suspect that we're going to see the red states do what they typically do, which is vote red. Now, that requires that everybody go out there and vote, and I think there are certainly alarming signs because the people that live in red states and hate Trump, you know, are going to show up. And I think the biggest fear in general is when Trump is not on the ballot. What did Trump get? 77 million votes in 2024. If the people who vote for Donald Trump show up in 2026 in substantial numbers, Republicans will do great. I think 20 million people who voted for Trump will not show up at least and vote in the midterms in 2026. 20 million people. Like, that's a lot of the Trump vote. Maybe I'm going to end up wrong. We'll see what the total number of Republican voters there are nationwide. But that's the Democrat hope, is that in red states, typical Trump voters just don't show up. And the people who hate Trump, we know, are going to show up no matter what. And he's not on the ballot, which is why he's saying, pretend I'm on the ballot, because if people feel like they're voting for Trump, then they show up in a way that they don't otherwise.
0: I'm going to take this opportunity

0: well, for this to actually go really well in the midterms, we've made those Republicans. Will they actually vote? That's where we are.
1: I also think, Buck, there is a huge number of people that are out there that are double haters. Because I don't think that, especially for men, the Democrat Party is wrong on everything. And I think there are a lot of people, probably some of you out there driving around right now, that thoroughly hate Democrats, but you're frustrated with Republicans. And so you would tend to lean towards the right, and you may have voted for Trump two or three or even just one time recently, and you just feel frustrated because politicians typically don't do a lot of the things that politicians say they will do. So the so-called double haters, I'm curious how they will break down. My general expectation is most people who double hate are just not going to show up. But really the question is, when you're a double hater, okay, you don't like Republicans, you don't like Democrats, you're frustrated. Who do you really hate the most? Because sometimes it's not picking somebody you like the most. Sometimes it's picking someone that you hate the least. And I think there are a lot of people in that category. But in general, look, if James Tallarico were Beto, I would be more nervous. Tallarico, Buck, has not been on the campaign trail. Have you seen this? For like 10 days because he supposedly got the flu. He's 35 years old. How is he not campaigning for 10 days because he got the flu? This is a weird story that isn't getting that much attention. He hasn't been on the campaign trail at all. I get you get sick 10 days for the flu when you're 35 years old. Something's weird there. I don't know what exactly is going on, but I just know that Tallarico is not a representative normal Texan. And I find it hard to believe that over the next month, as Texas really kind of gets locked and loaded on the fact that a race is coming, and as President Trump is going around and doing all his rallies, I find it incredibly hard to believe that Democrats are actually going to do well in Texas. And I just come back on, they've been saying the same story, oh, we're going to flip Texas, oh, we're going to flip Texas, for my whole life, and it basically never happens. I think the Democrats have not won a statewide race in Texas since the 90s. That can be a little bit dangerous, though, Buck, if only because it creates a sense of expectation and a lack of urgency on the Republican side, where I think there's frankly a lot of people out there listening to us right now that are just saying, hey, this is not really a threat, and they may be less motivated to go out and vote. So that's kind of my take in general. We have a take from Trump talking about how Tallarico, cut nine, has just not been on the road. Listen to this.
2: He's a vegan. He wants to eat a piece of lettuce, a little piece of lettuce, please. But he's been seen, you know, you haven't seen him in a couple of weeks. I hear the guy's disappeared. Nobody knows. You know where he is? He's sick because he's been forced to eat meat for political reasons, and he's throwing up all over the place. He's sick.
3: Well, so I mean, I think it's tough to win as a vegan in Texas. I'm going to be honest with you. I do. I don't think it's tough to win as a vegan in Vermont, but I do think it's tough to win as a vegan in Texas. People can say that's who cares and all that, but no.
1: Is it unfair of me to say for a 35-year-old guy to not be able to do the campaign because he got the flu for like 10 days is weird?
3: I think you can give, you know, somebody... It depends. I mean, if you've got 103 fever, I think you get a couple of days.
1: I get it, but wouldn't you think that a normal 35-year-old person would fight off the flu? I've never missed a week for the flu in my life. If I were running for political office, I think I'd be able to do interviews from my house, even if I had 103-degree fever. But put it this way,
3: Maybe if he just ate a little steak, he'd be able to get back out there on the campaign trail much quicker instead of being a vegan.
1: Let me just put it to you this way, Buck. If I were running for statewide office in Tennessee and I didn't show up for 10 days in a row, you would think that I was dead. To do any media, to do any event, like that is very strange. Like it's very strange to me if they say that he's got the flu. I don't know, but to not be able to campaign for 10 days, you can do an interview from your house with 103-degree fever. Weird to me. Very strange to me that in the midst of this campaign, he suddenly has vanished. I don't even have any theory. It doesn't feel to me like you miss 10 days of work with the flu if you're a normal 35-year-old.

0: I think that's fair, but I don't think he's a normal 35-year-old. I think he's a very weird guy. One could even say, Clay, he's Talafrico.
1: He is indeed Talafrico. Well, is this me or is this you? 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

0: Welcome back in, Clay and Buck. President Trump has just posted on Iran, Buck. We are having productive discussions with the Islamic Republic of Iran. I want to make it clear to everybody that while Iran is in very bad condition, both economically and militarily, and while the blockade will remain in full force and effect with oil flowing in record numbers through the Hormuz Strait, 22 million barrels last night alone, not one barrel coming from Iran. We will not be attacking Iran at any time prior to the midterm elections. Iran will not have a nuclear weapon. So, President now saying publicly, in response to that Axios story, what you and I said, which is it seems highly unlikely. This seemed like a little bit of a threat that wasn't going to materialize. So now you can say, well, this is Trump playing 4D chess. Now he's really going to attack them. Yeah, I would be very surprised. I would just reiterate, Buck, if there were an attack in some way.
1: People who Trump needs to get out and vote, or rather the Republicans need to get out and vote, they don't like the war. Now, that doesn't mean please email or call me now and be like, well, Buck, I know a lot of you do, but I'm saying the people who are on the fence or maybe going to show up, they don't like the war. So any escalation between now and Election Day would be foolhardy.
0: Yeah.
1: And Trump knows that. To Trump's credit, he knows that, which is why he's putting this to bed right away. But it's also an indicator, I'm just going to tell you right now, there's not some great deal that's going to be had with Iran right now. Iran's got maximum leverage in their minds right now politically. So they're just going to stall, delay, mess around, do whatever they can. By the way, it's pronounced VIP email from Paul Clay. We got a couple of pronunciation things real quick. How to pronounce Gautier? It's Gautier. I'm from Mississippi, Paul says. I would not have gotten this. So that's like a Cajun, like Bobby Boucher, Bobby Gautier. That's a weird pronunciation.
0: It's like Versailles being pronounced Versailles in Kentucky,
1: which has that threw me for a loop for a couple of days.
0: Lexington suburb, you will just get annihilated if you're like, how do I get to Versailles?
1: I want to go to Versailles, Monsieur. Yeah. Où est Versailles? VIP email from Kevin. Here's how to pronounce the hurricane, guys. It's Isaias. Isaias?
0: What? I just
1: give a hurricane a normal name. Speak American.
0: This is not going to shock anybody out there. I don't like to pronounce difficult names. Can we just get a normal named Hurricane Betty? Like everybody can pronounce it. Like I don't even know what that one is, and it's coming towards my home.
1: I'm agree with you on this one. Have you treated yourself the world's most comfortable sheets? I was sleeping on them last night. You know where they're from? Cozy Earth. If you want to improve your quality of sleep and just enjoy getting to bed at night after you've had a long day, you want to be as comfortable, you want to feel that luxury, right? That luxury against your skin. Cozy Earth does this. Cozy Earth sheets feel like the same you'd find at a five-star hotel. 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
3: Here are the latest headlines from the KFBK newsroom. NASA's Crew 12 astronauts have splashed down off the California coast.
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3: Four astronauts took off from Cape Canaveral 8 months ago aboard the Dragon spacecraft Freedom. California may become the first state to ban most man-made quartz countertops. Officials want to ban countertops with high levels of crystalline silica, which can be dangerous for workers. Manufacturers say the countertops are safe if proper safety steps are taken. Officials say current safety rules aren't enough. Australia has already banned quartz countertops.
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5: Sacramento Kings update.
3: Preseason NBA action continues tonight when the Kings take on the Lakers in Los Angeles. The two teams kicked off the preseason on Monday when they faced off in Sacramento. The Lakers won that game 127-103. Your next update in 30 minutes. I'm Dina Kodiak. Let's get you over to the KFBK Traffic Center for a look at traffic and weather together on KFBK, Sacramento's News Radio.
6: 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Had an earlier accident westbound 80 across the top before Norwood Avenue. Looks like that's been cleared to the right shoulder. There's reports of another accident. That's over to the right shoulder as well, just before Norwood. Traffic's still a little sluggish just after Winter Street. And as you're making your way down through West Sacramento, actually starts to get a little sluggish again on westbound 80, starting at the merge with Highway 50. Continues and stretches to the middle of the Yolo Causeway. Cap City Freeway going northbound. A little crowded still from N Street. Continues to the East Street on-ramp. 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A new segment breaking down the financial markets from the contributor Michael O'Keefe, Chief Investment Officer with Stiefel. That's Market Sightlines with Michael this Friday on the Clay Travis and Buck Sexton Show. 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
7: Very hot today with sizzling sunshine, highs in the upper 90s to low triple digits. Clear, comfortable tonight, though, as lows fall all the way to the mid-50s to 60 degrees. More sizzling sunshine Thursday and very hot again with highs back to the upper 90s and low triple digits. I'm AccuWeather meteorologist Jason Caterina on KFB.
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16: 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We got this new thing. That was Napster. There were 27 billion transfers per month, song transfers.
15: Everything was completely upended, and Apple came along in 2003 and brought massive stability to this huge sea change. At the same time, roughly, an alternative model was developing, and that was just streaming.
16: The first legit on-demand streaming service was Rhapsody in 2001. Pandora came along in 2005. Spotify comes along. They changed the game. Pandora was still trying to be kind of like radio in a way. Spotify was like, no, we're really going to be on-demand. But these royalties, Tidal pays the most at 1.3 cents. Apple's 0.7, YouTube Music 0.7. Spotify pays 0.4 cents per stream, same as Amazon, and then Pandora's down to 0.1. But as an artist, if you're a hit on Spotify, then there's a lot of money to be made.
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16: We're talking about peacocks.
15: A peacock is specifically the male. The peahen is the female. They are not native to the United States, although they thrive in coastal, warmish areas.
16: So when you see that thing fully displayed, when that peacock wants to have a little good time with a peahen, that thing may go 5 to 7 feet in every direction.
15: That's the whole point of those feathers. Again, the peacocks will use it to try to ward off or intimidate trespassers in their territory, but for the most part, the whole thing is to impress the peahens.
16: And they will shake those feathers, and the shaking isn't just like, hey, look how pretty. Mm-hmm. Science has discovered semi-recently those vibrations are in lockstep with the peafowl's head feathers that they used to think were just for show, but now they realize they vibrate at the same intensity and that they can actually, you know, sort of feel when those tail feathers are vibrating in their direction through their head feathers.
14: For the entire peacock episode and everything else in the Stuff You Should Know universe, open the free iHeart app, search Stuff, and listen now.
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1: Welcome back into Clay and Buck. We have the election cycle front and center, my friends, which we should continue to dive into here. And I think that that's something that we want to hear from all of you, especially in the different states that are really front and center. Sorry, Idaho, but you're not going to get a lot of national media attention in this election cycle because, you know, Idaho. But there are going to be some places that are very much on the front of minds, and because it's going to be a tight race, an important battle. And it has huge implications for the next 2 years for the country. Some of you don't want to hear that we're going to lose the House or that that's a projection. Remember, it's always just a prediction. And all the, no one can predict the future, right? No one can predict the future. So whatever anyone says, whether it's me or Clay or anybody else, is just that. It's an impulse. It's a feeling in time. And it's an analysis of facts that will, by definition, change between now and when most of the votes are cast on election day. So we're just giving you a vibe, a feel of what we're seeing. And the reason I think it's important to do that is also because to the degree that people are listening, one, they should know, hey, it's close in your state. Go out and vote, right? You don't tell people it's close and then say stay home if you want Republicans to win. We're saying get out there and vote. But also to the degree that anyone cares what the commentariat has to say about messaging for this election, I think it's helpful to have a conversation with millions of people, which is what we're doing right now, where we're saying, hey, guys, cost of living, cost of goods, groceries, gas, like that has to be between now and election day. It's not we got Iran right where we want them. That's the wrong strategy. OK, that's the wrong strategy if you want to win in these close races. But focusing on energy is obviously also really important, too. Did we already do Trump on the Tallarico disappearance, Clay? Did we play that one? We talked about it. Did we play Trump?
0: Yeah, we played about it.
1: We did. Okay.
0: He made the vegan joke, which is, again, I mean, a good joke. But I actually do think it's not crazy to ask. And again, you guys can tell me if I'm being uncharitable here. You're in the midst of the biggest month of your life. If you get elected to the Senate, it changes everything. You change the map. You potentially change the power dynamic. I would be walking around, like, you would have to legitimately knock me out and put me in handcuffs somewhere to not have me campaigning. 10 days for the flu? I can't imagine what is actually going on. And I bring it up just because, remember, we weren't allowed to ask questions about Fetterman. Yeah. And then Fetterman got into office and he wasn't able to do the job. Is there something else going on other than?
1: And then very ironically, he became the favorite Democrat senator of the entire Republican establishment.
0: Maybe Tallarico is going to be an amazing senator from Texas in 10 years.
1: Wouldn't it be amazing if Tallarico showed up, actually, and he's like, all of a sudden, he'd like, growing out a beard, and he's like, I love Chad mode and lifting weights. And he's like, I'm going to start voting with Republicans because I've got testosterone flowing through these veins. Yeah. That's not going to happen, though. But I do think that there's something else I want to talk about with Trump, Clay. And this is an observation that I've had going back for a long time. A little bit of a preamble here. And it is, you can tell so much about governance and culture in a place based upon how clean are the streets. And I mean that. How clean. I don't mean how much anti-corruption or how much corruption. No. I mean actual refuse, filth, garbage. How are things handled? And Trump actually made this point about. Now, usually, Clay, I would think about that in the context of third world versus first world country. You know, when you're in one or the other, generally, if you're in a populated area, is there just refuse all over the streets? How does the air smell because of the way that a lot of places they'll just burn, you know, people certainly know about this from Afghanistan with the burn pits, but they'll just burn trash. There's light plastic on fire with all the rest of the trash. You can smell it in the air. I mean, when you get off the plane in Baghdad, it smells very different from when you get off the plane in Paris. You know, the air quality, it's just a different, it's true in Democrat and Republican controlled areas, too, in terms of trash on the streets. It's not a perfect analogy, but you're getting what I'm saying. Trump here talking about the Democrats. Cut 11. Listen to this.
17: When the blues get in, everything becomes dirty. The streets are dirty. The doorknobs going into stores are dirty. The sidewalks are filthy, dirty. Everything becomes dirty and has a bad smell. But we're going to escape all that lawlessness, corruption, dysfunction that's coming to destroy your beloved state of Texas if this guy ever got in.
1: Clay, I really believe this. The cleanliness of an area is a visual manifestation of governance and culture that gives you a very good sense as to, do the people in charge care and do the people who live here listen?
0: I'll give you another one, Buck. Parking. The more of a third world country you have, the more people just park wherever they want, right? You just pull up on the sidewalk. You just block all different sorts of roads. There are no consequences. And I do think this is why it should get more attention. The fact that we have the lowest rate of violence in America in the history of this nation is also, Buck, I think, directly connected in President Trump's mind to the natural beauty of Washington, D.C. Yes. Our fountains should be on. There shouldn't be graffiti everywhere. I'll give you an example of a few years ago. I went to Paris. Graffiti everywhere.
1: It's gross. Yeah.
0: They have allowed, and I understand people out there say, oh, graffiti's not, you know, it's a voice of the power. Like, no, graffiti is nasty. And when you allow it to occur, you are sending the message that basic public health and decency is not allowed. And by the way, a lot of this comes out of over-kindness. I was in San Francisco for the Super Bowl. I walked to our iHeart studios through the Tenderloin districts. There's needles all over the ground.
1: Yes.
0: If you have kids and you're walking them around, you know, Buck, you got a year and a half old. They pick up everything. Remember the awful story about the baby who picked up fentanyl in parks in San Francisco? I mean, the entire Spencer Pratt mayoral campaign was predicated on, let's just have clean playgrounds. Let's have safe streets so moms can have their kids in strollers and be able to walk around with them. The example I've used, Buck, is, and this is not true everywhere, can a girl, can your wife, can your mom, can your sister, can your daughter, can they just go for a jog safely in your neighborhood at 6 p.m. and they might get back
1: a jog at night, particularly. That's really the test. Jogging at night when sun
0: goes down. Can you leave at 6 and you know you're going on a 45-minute jog and it's going to start to get dark? Can you come back safely? There are far too many neighborhoods in America where the answer is no.
1: Well, the baseline accountability required for clean streets is something that Democrats overwhelmingly reject, because just work it through. How do you talk about the needles, for example, or graffiti? Graffiti was a plague in New York pre-Giuliani.
0: Yes.
1: And it was, the city started to take it very, you know how they stopped graffiti? Arresting people and hitting them financially for the cleanup on graffiti is one of the things they started to do in New York. And they would say, oh, okay, you write your tag, which is what they used to call it. You write your graffiti in this 100 different places. We're not going to arrest you for graffiti once. The city is going to bring also an action, a civil action against you for all the cleanup of this. So you started to hit people financially. But the point is, there was accountability. Also, people who just throw trash. I actually got upset yesterday with Kerry, but I was walking with Kerry, and it's clear somebody had just taken like their Big Mac and all their meal, and on a beautiful stretch of a street near where we live, just threw it all on the street and just created this refuse pile.
0: Yeah.
1: It's just so lazy, so disrespectful. Municipalities have rules and laws about this. It's not a constitutional issue, but it's a municipality issue. Will you fine people for doing that? I'm not saying take someone's house or take away their freedom, but, you know, does somebody get a fine for this? The problem with Democrats, Clay, is they don't want to enforce these laws overwhelmingly because they view it as unfair to the economically disadvantaged, as they would call it, and they think it disproportionately affects a lot of specific minority groups to enforce this. And that is why they won't do it. Because the same reason they won't arrest people for graffiti, or they won't lock people, you know, they won't lock people up for a whole range of things, jumping subway turnstiles and everything else, is why they won't enforce rules about keeping our streets clean, because there'll be a disparate impact, as they call it, and that disparate impact to them is entirely unacceptable. But in the meantime, we all have to walk around Midtown Manhattan, where our studio is in New York. The streets are filthy. filthy. And people ask me, well, Mom, Donnie, the murder rate's not that bad or whatever. Yeah, they figured out that if you can keep the murder rate down, you can give yourself a pass in the media on all the other crimes going on, including quality of life stuff. There are Clay, if you walk around our studio five blocks, there's encampments on the street. People doing drugs, there's tents, there's a whole thing. It's a total mess. It smells like urine and weed and other things. And this is Democrats. Wherever Democrats are in charge, this is what happens.
0: Yes.
1: Doesn't happen. And to tell you, doesn't happen in my, I see like a Big Mac wrapper and a, you know, some trash bag on the street, Clay, and I'm like, good heavens. Because we have some right wing governance involved where I am.
0: I'm watching right now Dana Bash, not Dana, Dana, interviewing Daniel Lurie, who's the current mayor of San Francisco on CNN as we are talking. And the mayor is saying we have a drug crisis on our streets in San Francisco. And he says this is a result of progressive politics. Now, Lurie is as middle of the road, I think, as a Democrat in a major city could be. But this is how bad things got in San Francisco. I mean, fuck, have you seen the fentanyl stoop? The number of people that are just bowed over, that are on drugs, that can't even stand up straight, all over Seattle, all over Portland, all over San Francisco, the most lenient when it comes to needles, to drug policy. These cities, many of them, are rooted in filth because they refuse to hold the people creating the filth accountable for the filth they're creating.
1: Well, this is why what Trump's comment is not just a throwaway. It's not just, oh, Trump being Trump. You show me a concentration of Democrat political power, meaning Democrat voters and Democrats in charge, where they have no accountability to the other side, meaning that there's no way a Republican's going to, you know, whether it's San Francisco or Baltimore or wherever, I will show you filthy streets, drug users all over the place, needles on the ground, all of these things every single time. Every single time. And then you show me a place where a lot of Republicans live together and Republicans are in charge, and I'll show you a place where there's so much less of that. You can't ignore it. You can't deny it.
0: Yes.
1: We are the party of clean streets and safe neighborhoods, and they are not. And that should be remembered by everybody. And we've really run the experiment now in innumerable ways. So I think that's really important. I don't think that's a throwaway point by Trump. And, you know, other than Clay, it's like I've said, as I've gotten older, I don't know, man. If a country doesn't have clean drinking water, I want to know why. That's kind of, you know, if I can't drink the water out of the tap, it's 2026. We should have clean water, folks. You know what I mean? Like there's something wrong here. And, you know, even our neighbor to the south, Mexico, you can't drink the water out of the tap. It's like, guys, get it together. Okay. I want to be in countries you can drink the water out of the tap. I want to be in cities.
0: By the way, Mexico, people who are listening to us right now in Southern California, the Mexico refuse has destroyed the beaches of Southern California.
1: Yes.
0: Right? You can't even go. I mean, I know a lot of you listening to us right now in the San Diego area. It's people won't even talk about it because it requires holding Mexico accountable. But there are beautiful, historic, pristine beaches along the coast in Southern California where you just can't go into the water many different days because Mexico just sends all its trash out and it immediately goes
1: a river of trash through the ocean.
0: Correct.
1: Because they don't take care of their refuse. And by the way, it's also a cultural thing that a lot of illegals bring into this country, which is another thing that we're not supposed to talk about, but it's reality, which is that people come here, they don't come legally, and then they have different standards and practices for how they handle trash. That's just reality. So all right, look, the stock market is having a good run. Will it continue to see growth? Most likely, but there will be corrections along the way, but you don't have to predict one to prepare for one. Owning gold in addition to stocks is something that I really believe in. 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

0: must be found.
1: If you're hearing this, you should be concerned about the Asian longhorn beetle, an invasive species that's destroying our trees. But you can help. 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
0: Look up, look down, look around. Look up, look down, look around. In the trees and on the ground, 'cause the ALB must be found.
1: Some signs of the ALB are dime-sized holes on tree trunks, a sawdust-like material called frass, and the beetle itself, with a long black body and white spots.
0: Look up, look down, look around. Look up, look down, look around. In the trees and on the ground, 'cause the ALB must be found.
1: Learn all the signs and how to report them at AsianLonghornedBeetle.com. That's AsianLonghornedBeetle.com.
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0: 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Buck, I just got an email. We were talking about the hurricane that is coming towards Florida, the Gulf Coast. The community that we have a home in on the Florida Gulf Coast has just announced a mandatory evacuation. So, again, we're in the Panhandle. A lot of you listen in the Panhandle area. There is starting to be concern about exactly where this is going to hit and the storm surge in particular. So we were talking about Mississippi, Alabama, the Gulf Coast of Florida. I think it has caught a lot of people by surprise because I've never seen this happen before, Buck. This emerged off the coast of Mexico. It didn't come from the Caribbean, and it's now curling up in that direction. It's either going to hit Louisiana, Mississippi, Alabama, or Florida, and a lot of people are going to be impacted by this. So if you're listening to us right now, we're going to continue to update you on it as it gets closer.
1: So I guess we will have to learn the name of this one. I was saying Isaiah's, but apparently it's Isaiah's or something. We got to figure this out.
0: Hurricane I. Hurricane I is targeting the Gulf Coast of the U.S., the Gulf of America, under siege. We will give you the latest on that, but I just got that information from a place that we have down there. So we will talk about it and more. All of that coming your way. Plus, Buck, Abdul El-Sayed. Did you see the comments that he has made? He's struggling suddenly with black voters, and he called out Obama. I'm betting this is going to have an impact in Detroit. We will discuss next.
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0: On October 7th, 2023, Israeli firefighter Danny faced a nightmare no parent should ever endure as terrorists attacked his community. 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
15: From ABC News, I'm Michelle Franzen. Ousted Venezuelan leader Nicolas Maduro facing new charges outlined by federal prosecutors in a court filing today alleging Maduro conspired to torture at least three Americans under his leadership. According to the complaint, one victim who was detained for allegedly trying to assassinate Maduro was tortured for days and subjected to toxic chemicals and physical beatings. More from ABC's Aaron Katursky outside court in Lower Manhattan.
16: There's a small group of protesters here denouncing the Maduro regime and also calling for the United States to get involved politically in Venezuela after ousting Maduro and leaving something of a leadership vacuum.
15: Russian leaders downplaying the death of an infectious disease lab worker in Siberia as international calls for answers grow why more than 200 others in the area are in quarantine. Health experts say it's a suspected case of pneumonic plague. Here's ABC's Elizabeth Schulze.
17: President Trump claims that he has a call set up with President Putin. He pointed to Russia's comments that this is under control and that there are no epidemic risks. Russia's health agency now says that it's finished testing of all the researchers' contacts and found no abnormalities related to infectious disease or dangerous pathogens. And the researcher was vaccinated, they say, against infections she worked with in the lab.
15: Forecasters say Isaias has grown into the first named hurricane of the Atlantic season. ABC's Ginger Z says the storm expected to make landfall along the Gulf Coast states later this week between Louisiana and the Florida Panhandle with flooding expected.
18: You have to watch out for surge big time. This thing's pushing water, no matter what strength it ends up being, on the order of 5 to 7 feet of storm surge from just east of Biloxi through Mobile Bay, Pensacola, and Destin.
15: In the Pacific, forecasters say Tropical Storm Rachel will make another pass along Southern California with close coastal flood alerts. 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
19: Here are the latest headlines from the KFBK newsroom. The candidate for governor of California is taking issue with comments made by President Trump.
20: Javier Becerra posted a video saying that Trump's comments were irresponsible.
21: It's almost like he's giving license to people to go ahead and do harm to a population that he doesn't care for.
20: Becerra says it's not so much about what Trump said, but what he hasn't heard.
21: We should be condemning what Donald Trump has said.
20: The White House clarified Trump's statement, saying that he was simply stating that U.S. cities would have been threatened if Iran hadn't been stopped. And the, quote, small price to pay was referring to gas prices. I'm Jason Campadonia.
22: California is taking on the state's lack of affordable student housing.
15: The laws remove delays from local rules, lawsuits, and some environmental reviews, and offer rewards to developers for building affordable options. In the past, many student housing projects have been delayed by red tape and lawsuits. I'm Tammy Trujillo.
22: Sacramento is now the asthma capital of the West, making it the most challenging city in the region for people with asthma. The city also ranks 10th in the nation in a new report from the Asthma and Allergy Foundation of America. Sacramento and the Central Valley face higher risk due to poor air quality, few asthma specialists, and low vaccination rates for RSV. Your next update in 30 minutes. I'm Dina Kodiak, now traffic and weather together on KFBK, Sacramento's News Radio.
23: At 10:03, we're taking a look at the Cap City Freeway. Reports of a stalled vehicle southbound Cap City Freeway just after Watt Avenue. It's over to the center divide, but a tow truck is blocking the left lane. That is just slow, starting at the Cap City Freeway split. Once you get past that, just some minor delays traveling after the American River to the East Street on-ramp, then no delays to the Midtown area to Highway 50. Traffic on the 10s every 10 minutes, mornings and afternoons. Roy LaMilla, KPK News Radio, 93.1 FM, 1530 AM.
1: Sizzling sunshine once again today. Highs in the upper 90s to near 105. Clear and more comfortable tonight, though. The low in the low and mid 60s. Partly sunny. Hot again for us Friday with highs in the low to mid 90s. I'm AccuWeather meteorologist Jason Caterina on KFBK, Sacramento's News Radio.
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0: All right. Hour number two, we are rolling through Clay and Buck as we are breaking down everything going on in the political climate and beyond. And Buck, a big topic continues to be what's going to happen in Michigan. And you may or may not sign on to this theory, but I believe Michigan's in play for a variety of reasons. Not only the Senate race, but also the governor's race. Because one of the stories that Democrat media has tended not to cover is that Abdul El-Sayed has drastically underperformed with black voters in Michigan. If you remember in the primary, Haley Stevens was the preferred choice of most black voters, and Abdul El-Sayed did not do well with those black voters. There now are reports coming out that black leaders in the Detroit area have been reaching out to meet with Abdul El-Sayed, and he has not been willing to do so. Meanwhile, Mike Rogers' campaign is going around, and they are trying to compete for everyone. In combination with that, John James, very good candidate for governor, should be the next Republican governor of Michigan, the black guy. And he is doing well with black voters compared to what Republican candidates typically do. And now there are a couple of cuts that are coming out that I think are not doing El-Sayed well. Now, to be fair, El-Sayed said publicly he expects to win Michigan by 7 or more points. So he has said that. Like, he's saying, hey, usually you hear candidates say, hey, it's going to be tight, everybody get out. El-Sayed has said, nah, I'm going to win. I'm going to win by 7 or more. I don't hear very many candidates ever say things like that. So this guy's pretty cocky. I do think this may not play very well with black voters in the Detroit area, in the Flint area, that tend to be the linchpin of the Democrat Party. Listen to Abdul El-Sayed say, the country's worse off than it was after President Obama. Now, many of you may actually agree with this take. You are not traditional Democrat Party voters. This is starting to go viral. Obama, by the way, is coming into campaign for El-Sayed. They're going to pretend that none of this was ever said, but this was just El-Sayed a few years ago. Listen.
1: We are going to continue to make the same mistakes of the past 8 years under Barack Obama. We are not better. I'll just say this. We are not, as a country, better off 8 years after Obama was elected in 2008 than we were when he was elected. And I say this as somebody who loves him deeply.
2: I disagree.
1: I just don't believe. Look at where we are right now.
2: Look at the great things that Obama did. The Affordable Care Act. Look at what he did with climate and the Paris bringing people together. Look at the Iranian deal.
1: The structure of the economy did not change under Barack Obama. The solutions to actually thinking about making sure that our healthcare system was equitable and sustainable, that did not change under Barack Obama.
0: Okay, now to be fair to El-Sayed, he's actually arguing that Obama was not radical enough to actually make change, right? So Obama was too middle of the road for El-Sayed. I think that's something you should think about. I do think that that will not play well in Detroit. We'll see how much that circulates. Here is just in this week, Leland Vittert. We've had him on this program several times. He's with News Nation. He had a sit down with Abdul El-Sayed, and he asked a pretty basic question. Do you think Israel is a bigger threat than Iran to the United States? I want everybody in Michigan, especially Jewish voters who might happen to be listening to this, listen to this clip, cut 26.
3: You seem to think Israel was a bigger threat than Iran to the United States. Do you agree?
4: Well, look, at the end of the day, our job is to address our issues diplomatically. But, you know, right now, we are in the war in Iran in part because of the advocacy of the Israeli prime minister. There's no disagreement on that. He came to the Situation Room and advocated for the war. And we're now paying, what, $1,600 for it? Our gas, our groceries are unaffordable. And that's on top of the billions in tax dollars that we spend sending our money over there. Now, how we think about a threat
5: That's
6: you're going to be a senator. What do you view as the biggest threat?
4: I've been more than extremely clear about this. I don't want our tax dollars being used to subsidize war abroad. I don't want our tax dollars being used to fund unconditionally foreign militaries. I think it's important that we be the first among equals to enforce international law against any and every country that breaks it. So this sort of like hypothetical, who's a bigger threat, is a dumb question. I'm sorry.
0: Okay, I actually give credit. That's an interesting question, not a dumb question at all. Here is what I would say if Leland Vittert were asking me for advice. I actually think he should double, triple, and quadruple down on the question. Because
7: that is not going to surprise you, Buck.
0: But yeah. When people are filibustering your question, and when they say it's a dumb question, we ask all the time either or questions. The fact that Abdul El-Sayed won't say what is clearly the case. Which country is of more danger to the United States? The country that has killed thousands of Americans and says death to America at all of their public events, or the country that is mostly allied with America? To be honest, Iran is clearly a much more dangerous threat to the United States than Israel. I actually think he should have double, triple, quadruple downed on it, because I think that would have exposed the fact that Abdul El-Sayed is glib and often quite good at filibustering questions such as these instead of actually answering them or even continuing to refuse to answer, which makes it even clearer what he's trying to do.
7: More people need to know this, by the way. Iran has provided, going back for decades, safe harbor to senior Al-Qaeda figures, everybody. Just because, okay, the Al-Qaeda guys are Sunni, Iran's a Shia country, you know, predominantly, but Iran is a state sponsor of terror in every sense. Every entity that we think of as a terrorist organization in the Middle East has had some either direct and you know, contribution and direction from Iran, or has at least known, hey, if it's going to mess up America and if it's going to try to kill Jews, Iran's in on it. You know, Iran wants to help out however they can. So that is something that I think people aren't clear enough on, because we get this thing of like, well, you know, who really did the Khobar Towers bombing? And like, is Iran really direct Hezbollah with the Beirut bomb? By the way, I'm not asking those questions rhetorically, but people will play these games. They know that Iran was directing the Shia militias who were building the EFPs to kill our soldiers in a country that is not Iran. Okay. They were just trying to kill our people because, and they did, and they maimed and killed hundreds of Americans, probably in the low, certainly in the high hundreds. And wounded thousands in Iraq as a result of the explosively formed penetrators, which were being made at Iranian operative direction. And I was in Iraq when this was happening, and I remember this was a huge concern for our military, and our guys were fighting against this. But Clay, the answer to the question for the American left right now, who is a bigger threat to America, Israel, Iran, is unquestionably Israel in their minds.
0: Yes.
7: Unquestionably. By the way, a good question from Leland
0: Vittert. I think it's a great question. I just wish he had double, triple, and quadrupled down on it, because getting it dismissed as a dumb question actually gives him an opportunity to say, why can't you just answer it?
7: I think you're right, but I think Abdul El-Sayed would just say, I've answered it. You know, and at what point is that was already the tact he was taking. Maybe he would break it down by just keeping after it. But the thing is, I don't think there's any shock from anybody that that's what Abdul El-Sayed is saying about this, because the American left, look, let's be honest about this, Clay. The American left believes that we are, we,

0: dismissed. There is some truth to the, of course, U.S. and Israeli interests are not always 100% aligned. And of course, the Israelis are going to advocate for things sometimes that are more in their interest than ours. This is just the nature of any nation state or any group of people. You know, they're allies. They're not carbon copies. And they do have a lot of influence, clearly, because Netanyahu was able to get into the Situation Room. But to suggest that, you know, that's a different conversation or that's a different analysis than it's like Iran is not a big problem for America and our interests around the world and in the Middle East specifically. So I just, that is just a fascinating exchange there, and it tells you a lot about it. But I just think the biggest takeaway, Clay, is the answer to the question for a true believer in the Democrat Party today is Israel or Iran a bigger threat to America? Is the answer is Israel, and a majority of American Jews are going to vote for the Democrat in the midterms nonetheless, because they separate Jews from Israel in their minds for the purposes of the left-wing coalition and its goals and its power. That's what's going to happen.
1: Let me say this for Leland Vittert, who we've had on the show several different times. I'm now watching the video. He's asking him this in a public forum, so there are multiple questions being asked.
0: So he couldn't just corner him on it. Yeah,
1: that's right.
0: Yeah, yeah.
1: I thought listening to it, it was a one-on-one interview. That obviously was not the case, but my goodness, that this should be a clip that is being distributed widely. And I get it. Some Jewish people in Michigan are so committed to the Democrat Party that Abdul El-Sayed could basically say, death to Israel. I want every Jew killed. And people would say, well, he's really just criticizing Israeli Jews, not me personally. And they'll bend over backward to come up with a reason why they're going to show up and vote for Abdul El-Sayed. But I think if you combine issues with the black vote and you combine issues with the Jewish vote, that would suggest to me that there is a real opening here for Mike Rogers to sweep in and just be the normal candidate. And I just shared that video. I would think that Abdul El-Sayed should get asked that question again. He hasn't answered it. I wish that Martha McCollum or Jesse Waters had answered that question one-on-one, because in a one-on-one interview, when somebody dodges your question, you can return to it, as some of you who listen to this program will know. Like, if he answered Israel, by the way, which I think he clearly believes, then at least own it. I actually think that a lot of people who are voting Democrat would say, finally, somebody said it. Israel is a bigger threat than Iran. But I don't think the majority of Michiganders believe that. And so I think this should resonate some.
0: We will see. We had Yael Eckstein, president and CEO of the International Fellowship of Christians and Jews, on the show yesterday, marking the third anniversary of the October 7th Hamas terror attacks. We spoke about good and evil and the very real threats that continue to exist and how the IFCJ is working to combat them. They provide practical help like security, emergency assistance, food, and medical supplies for vulnerable Jewish communities in Israel and around the world. But they also build a bridge between Christians here and abroad and feel compelled to help those of the Jewish faith. For more than 40 years, the fellowship has stood alongside the Jewish people. Yesterday, the IFCJ led a U.S.-wide effort to remember the victims of October 7th. Tens of thousands of Israeli flags were planted in their honor. Learn more about what the IFCJ does and how you can be a part of it by going to their website, joinfof.org. That's the word join and the letters FOF.org.
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13: Welcome back in here to Clay and Buck. You know, Clay, we can dive some more into the October 7th comments and posturing of Kami Mamdani. Which I think we should. But I also just noted this because I've talked about this a little bit, but I have a pretty particular view of the campus politics around sex as somebody who was, we didn't call them RAs. We called them RCs, resident counselor, because you're there to counsel. You're not there to police. So we weren't considered like, narcs. We weren't there. We didn't call the cops on people for drinking or anything like that. I know in some schools at UMass down the road at UMass Amherst, which don't confuse those with an Amherst grad. People get very huffy about that. Kind of like when Cornell people aren't treated like they're Ivy League. They get very huffy about that. People would actually, you were required, Clay, to like call the campus police on underage drinking. At least that was my understanding, and that was a real concern. That never happened with us. In fact, there was drinking everywhere. People, there was effectively no drinking age on campus for all intents and purposes, which, you know, okay, that's one thing. But beyond that, the way that the campus, I don't think people who haven't been in school in say 30 years or more, I don't think they have an understanding of just how sort of explicit and pornographic a lot of the college cultural life advice is from the administration. Robbie George, who is a Princeton, do you know Robbie George? Famous Princeton professor.
0: I don't think so.
13: Yeah, he's one of the rare, I know about him because Professor Hadley Arkus was my advisor at Amherst, and he was like the conservative political science guy, right? He was the only one in the entire department. Robbie George at Princeton has had also that, not just reputation, reality. He is the guy. He shared this, and it's, he says, this was online, culture matters massively. Universities are responsible for the campus cultures their policies shape. Cornell's health service is shocking in its lewdness, he's quoting here, offering students instructions. This is the health service for the university. In exploring bondage and supplying a checklist for identifying different forms of group sex. This is official campus literature. And we had these women that would come around at Amherst called the sexual health educators. None of whom looked like they had ever had sex in their lives. I'm just going to say it, okay? They all looked a bit like, I don't know where they found them, but they were, there was some of the most, I'm just going to say it, most unattractive women you've ever seen in your life who would show up with these different, this is for like student services, Clay, with these different sex toys that I had never seen before. And I was 19 and grew up in New York City, and they would describe and sort of show you how to use these different things. And I'm telling you, it was a bacchanal. It was crazy town. And that was just one college, but this is all over the place. All over the place. And the Princeton professor saying, this is what's going on, guys.
0: Well, I do think, and this is big picture, I do think the mainstreaming of pornography has made people think that things that occur in pornography occur regularly. And this is a whole thing. I mean, the internet, I've had fun with this back in the day, but if you're around my age or Buck's age, like, you had to work pretty hard to get to see a Playboy magazine. And yeah. Playboy is, it's like not even in the same stratosphere as what modern pornography is, right? It's closer to, like a GQ magazine than it is to modern pornography. And I do think that that has factored in a big way and led to situations like what we saw in the Cornell Seven, who, by the way, I still think are 100% innocent and have done nothing illegal. Look, tonight, big game. Tampa Bay Buccaneers going up against the Dallas Cowboys. Now, unfortunately, the Tampa Bay Buccaneers, they have not won a game yet this year, Buck. Dallas Cowboys have a pretty good offense, pretty good wide receiver named CeeDee Lamb. I am going with the Dallas Cowboys, the over, and CeeDee Lamb to score a touchdown as a parlay for tonight's Thursday night football game. If you like that idea or you just want to have some fun, you bet $5, you get $500 in your account if you are a new user in Arizona, Colorado, Florida, Illinois, Indiana, Michigan, New Jersey, Ohio, Tennessee, Virginia. $5 bet, you get $500. 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
10: Here are the latest headlines from the KFBK newsroom. Californians are paying some of the highest water bills in the country. More than half of the nation's 25 most expensive water systems are in California, including San Jose, San Francisco, and right here in Sacramento. Typical annual bills topped $1,100 last year, with water costs rising 1.6 times faster than inflation. A Lake Tahoe nonprofit says 11 bear cubs have been hit and killed by cars over the past 2 months. The Bear League says this is the time of year when bears are bulking up for hibernation. The group also blames higher speed limits on some roads.
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10: The timber fire reaches 94% containment in Monterey County. CAL FIRE lists the fire at just over 25,000 acres after nearly 2 months of burning. All remaining evacuation orders and warnings have been lifted. Your next update in 30 minutes. I'm Dina Kodiak. Let's get you over to the KFBK Traffic Center for a look at traffic and weather together on KFBK, Sacramento's News Radio.
15: And at 10:31, it looks like traffic moves at the limit due to an earlier stall on the Cap City Freeway going southbound just after Watt Avenue. No delays there. Just some minor patch of sluggish traffic near the Cal Expo area, actually just after Exposition Boulevard and the American River. Just starting to bunch up a little bit. Nothing too major. And looks good as you're making your way through the Midtown area. Leaving West Sacramento, westbound 80 starts to slow at Capitol Avenue. It clears up by the time you get to the beginning of the Yolo Causeway, and then no delays across the causeway into Davis. And still running a little slow through Roseville on southbound 65. You'll crowd up right around Blue Oaks Boulevard and clear it by the time you get to Galleria. Traffic on the 10s every 10 minutes, mornings and afternoons. Roy LaMilla, KPK News Radio, 93.1 FM, 1530 AM.
16: Very hot this afternoon with sunshine, high 99 to 103. Tonight, clear, low 61 to 65. Partly sunny, hot for tomorrow, high 93 to 97. And on Saturday, high 74 to 78. I'm AccuWeather's Andy Robb on KFBK.
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0: Welcome back in, Clay and Buck. We are rolling through the Thursday edition of the program. Want to give a shout out, by the way, Buck. I was going to mention this, that we have our esteemed CEO of iHeart, Bob Pittman, is being inducted into the Radio Hall of Fame tonight in Chicago. Awesome guy. Should be a fun event. I'm going to be running up to Chicago for that event. But we've mentioned this a few times. We have great bosses here across the entire iHeart world. And congratulations to Bob Pittman, who spends a lot of time down where you are, Buck, in South Florida, on his Radio Hall of Fame induction tonight.
1: A legendary media and radio executive, in fact, going all the way back to his founding of MTV, for those who did not know,
0: that's right.
1: Which is pretty darn cool. And then obviously today running iHeart with all of us. So, yeah. Good things. Have fun up there, Clay. Thank you for repping the show.
0: Yeah, it should be fun. I'll be gone and be back for tomorrow, so shouldn't be gone for that long. Let me
1: hit you
0: with
1: this. Do you have a go-to Chicago restaurant or Chicago routine at all? Because I the one thing I remember from my time in Chicago, just real quick, food game's very strong there. Like, their food is really excellent. I have to give full credit to that city.
0: You know I'm a data guy. So Sport and State, the new sports media company that we have, if you haven't checked it out, sportandstate.com. You can see our show stream there every day along with a lot of others. Chicago is the number one market for Sport and State in the country. I like to go into the analytics and just see where people are reading the site, where they're clicking from. That surprised me. The last time I was in Chicago, Buck, was, I think, last year when our friend Julie Talbot, another of our bosses, was getting inducted into the Radio Hall of Fame. And I went out to dinner at the Michael Jordan restaurant, which I bet in like 1999 was the most difficult restaurant to get in Chicago, with our buddy Jesse Kelly, because Jesse wanted to eat in the Michael Jordan restaurant, which is still there right on the Miracle Mile, right off Michigan Ave. And it's a great place. Really good food. So I don't know what the dinner situation will be like tonight, but we will find out. That is what was going on last year, so that'll be cool to see that induction. I wanted to play this, Buck. I was surprised. I don't know how this came to be, but we have talked about Elon Musk and the decisions that he has made with Twitter and the fact that everybody is getting things set up as a result that there's been a lot of fallout with sanity returning too much of the media, because it is fairer now on Twitter than it ever has been in the past. And I saw this. Jeff Bezos did an interview with Fox News. And Jeff Bezos, I think, has pretty clearly come out now as a Trump supporter. I mean, he was at the inauguration. You may well remember that his girlfriend, I don't know, did they get married? Lauren Sanchez had a bit of decolletage that she brought to bear for that inauguration. But he said a lot of interesting things about, I think he's fed up with the meritocracy being attacked. And I just wanted to hit this, a couple of these cuts. Here he is saying success basically shouldn't be villainized. Cut five.
2: We live in an environment where some people have come to, they've been taught, I think incorrectly, but they've been taught that in this whole kind of oppressor-oppressed framework, and that success is villainy. Success is not villainy. You can be a billionaire if you start a hamburger stand, you have 10 people, and it works really well, and you open a second one, and you open a third one. Now you're employing 30 people, and then you open, 10 more, and so on. Pretty soon you have 1,000 hamburger restaurants, and you are a billionaire. There's a real story, by the way, is with chicken tenders. It's the Raising Cane. You know, sure. This is how it works. There's nothing wrong with making unbelievably good chicken that people love, and it doesn't make him a bad person.
0: I just think this is interesting because success has become such a point of attack for Democrats that his analogy thereof, you can become a billionaire by just making really good chicken tenders, and there's nothing wrong with making really good chicken tenders, is funny. But also, I think, a sign of Democrats being wrong on so much. Here is another just rational take. Bezos now lives down near you, right, Buck? Miami is his primary home, I think, which is also where he grew up. Here he is saying housing is broken in many places because Supply is constrained. Cut six.
2: Instead of work on the real solution, it's very common for, you know, in the case of housing, for certain politicians to point at landlords and say this is the fault of greedy landlords. This isn't what's going on. Housing is a simple supply and demand situation. It's Econ 101. And if you put in place government programs that subsidize demand and constrain supply, you are going to get high prices. And that's what many municipalities do. You can look at a counterexample, which is Austin, where over the last 10 years, they've implemented many policies designed to make it easier to build houses, and they have housing prices going down in Austin. So some politicians are governing correctly on this issue, but many are not.
0: This is, I think, so important. One of the top complaints, affordability. How do you make housing prices more affordable? You have to increase supply. And so many of our politicians don't understand basic economic theory, but when you hear Jeff Bezos just lay it out, it's not only that they're not allowing supply to be increased, Buck, they actually make it so insanely difficult to build new housing that it's impossible to ever make housing affordable. San Francisco is the most expensive city in America right now. New York City is the second most expensive city in America. Do you know what they have in common? It's virtually impossible to build new homes in either of those cities because of the policies they have put in place when it comes to building residents. And it's very basic, but how often do you even hear politicians make that simple argument that Jeff Bezos made? I loved it. It's probably the number one complaint in this audience. A lot of people feel like you're never going to be able to afford a home if you're in your 20s, if you're in your 30s. Yeah, because we have to increase supply.
1: So let me, and by the way, this is also where the boomer stuff that you sometimes hear, not all boomers say this, but they say, oh, but, you know, that's just the way it is and it's the market. It's actually not just the way it is in the market. There's a tremendous amount of policy, as in political decision making, that goes into the cost of building new homes in these places. So it's not, hey, I'm going to borrow from, do you remember Ron Swanson, Clay, from Parks and Rec? He's like, yes. It should just be, I have some apples. Do you want to buy some apples? There we go. Capitalism. Like, it's not that. That's not what's happening. What is happening, and you mentioned San Francisco, and even the San Francisco Chronicle has had to look this up. A lot of you are in places in the country right now where if I told you, hey, you know, what do you get for $400,000? If you live in a lot of states, $400,000 gets you a pretty nice single family home. I mean, I know it's about the average cost nationally, but if you live, I don't know, parts of Texas, Oklahoma, Nebraska, $400,000 gets you a nice single family home. $400,000 covers the zoning tax alone for a new house in San Francisco.
0: It's crazy.
1: There is a, think about that, the cost of an actual nice house in Tulsa is the cost of a special tax tacked on top of everything else. It's over $400,000. That is roughly, San Francisco, it's $400,000. Residential zoning and local land use constraints are estimated, Clay, to increase the baseline cost of housing by 53%.
0: Yeah.
1: Compared to an actual free market in housing. So this is why when people say things like, it's capitalism, don't interfere in the market, the market is ruined by interference. And we have to find ways to pull back that interference, which means policy decision. It means people in power stopping what they are doing.
0: It also means that any Democrat telling you they care about affordability is lying to you. Because the places that Buck is referencing that have the biggest cost associated with building new homes or buying energy are overwhelmingly blue cities and blue states. Let me tell you something else, Buck. The people who live in those jurisdictions combat any new housing coming into their jurisdiction. Why? Because they want their property values to remain artificially inflated. If you live in a very expensive area, the number one way to ensure that your home retains its value is not to have new products coming on the market, which makes your older home less valuable. Many parts, where I live in Nashville right now, there are lots of affordable homes that tend to be a little bit older because you can still build a lot of new homes. Now, it doesn't mean the housing costs are perfect here, but it means that the supply is constantly increasing. So if you want a new home and you can afford it, you have that option. But if you can't, there are other homes and their prices are not as artificially inflated because there's constant new supply. Here's another part of this discussion. You know what else helps to bring down housing prices? Less illegals in the country. Because if you think about the way that the housing market works, if you're a renter, you are having to pay more because the way that the housing market is set up, you have a lot of illegals that often are renting homes and they're inflating the overall cost of rentals. And when you pull them out, the prices come back down. I like that Jeff Bezos actually referenced Austin, because if you look at cities like Austin, yes, they have had an increase in the overall property. Nashville would be another one. But because they've allowed homes to be built, the skyrocketing rates of increase on home prices as a collective whole has been nowhere near what it is in places like New York and San Francisco.
1: I mean, I thought this was interesting, Clay. We're big in Charlotte. I don't know, no big deal, but you know, we're big in, well, it is a big deal actually, but we're big in Charlotte. The average home price in Charlotte right now, I shouldn't say average, I'm going to get yelled at for that. The median, okay? Okay, the median home price in Charlotte right now is $430,000, single family home. So they have created artificially in San Francisco, the cost of a single family home in another coastal major metro area just lapped on top of building any new house. To just start with that. The overall, and now you say, well, what, okay, I don't live in San Francisco, which most, like almost all of you don't. Clay, the coastal metro median is about 40% excess cost from what a market would dictate based on regulations and taxation for building new construction in those markets. 40%!
0: Yeah.
1: Imagine if you could even cut this by half of the regulation and taxation burden. People can build new houses for 20% cheaper. That would be huge.
0: I look, you're preaching to the choir here. We have built houses recently, and I feel fortunate that I'm doing it in red states. But a lot of you who are listening to us in blue cities are just nodding along. Fuck, even where places have burned down. I know everybody doesn't want to talk about the Palisades anymore. I know that nobody's talking about the wildfire. It's almost impossible to rebuild on empty lots in LA. Most of the people out there who are in Los Angeles that lost their homes in those incompetently responded to wildfires, that was the basis of Spencer Pratt's entire mayoral campaign to his credit, they still haven't been able to rebuild. They can't even rebuild, Buck, on empty lots in desirable neighborhoods because the amount of time it takes to get any of these permits done and get the entire process taken
1: care of is so outrageous. We're getting lit up like a Christmas tree here on people who want to talk housing stuff and exactly what we're talking about on the lines, Clay. So why don't we take a moment? We'll come back to them.
0: Sounds great. We will. And in the meantime, speaking of housing, you need a roof. Are you out there? Are you nervous about what might happen if you have your roof worked on? Are there all sorts of issues that could arise? Are you nervous about, hey, is this guy really the person I want putting a hole in my roof to try to fix all these other different aspects associated with it? 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
1: All right, welcome back in. We got lines lit. Let's get to it. Kevin in North Carolina, you want to talk about building in your state. Kevin, what's going on?
15: Hey there, Kevin in North Carolina. I just wanted to touch on the price of new constructions. I purchased just under 4 acres of land in North Carolina with cash, and I was trying to get a under 1,000 square foot, two-bedroom, one-bath house with a basement built, and they were quoting me $475,000 for that.
1: So you're saying it's just too expensive?
15: I agree.
0: Yeah, sorry. How many square feet?
15: I think it was 975 or something.
1: Wow.
0: I mean, that's a... Look, thank you for the call. I have no idea about the exact cost of housing in North Carolina. I built a house in Tennessee, and I built a house in Florida. And
1: your house in Florida on the beach in like 30 is a little special situation.
0: Nothing that we do saves me money. I think that's fair to say. But that number sounds high to me for less than 1,000 square feet in North Carolina.
1: I asked a friend recently what it would cost to build a guest cabin on his property in North Carolina, Clay. And he said at least $150,000, a little cabin, like a 600 foot kind of square foot cabin. Jimmy in Florida, what have you got for us, Jimmy?
16: Yeah, the cost of housing since 2020 has almost doubled, which happens when can happen when you let 11 to 15 million people in the country that now suddenly need somewhere to live.
1: So it's up 50%, I think, is the figure that, most people would use. So not quite double, but it's not far.
0: What percentage of that is just straight inflation?
1: Well, a lot. But,
0: yeah,
1: but,
0: right?
1: But Jimmy, you're right. By the way, the illegal immigration issue, people don't even realize, because what happens is a lot of illegals will pile into an apartment that's actually meant for far fewer people, but that does take housing stock off the market. Supply and demand is still a thing, even if Democrats pretend it's not. So you are correct, sir. And now, look, Trump has turned that curve down away from the flood, but the reality here is illegal immigration is a pressure on the housing market that is not helpful to actual Americans. But when you look at, Clay, taxation, regulation, I mean, we're like getting up around the same kind of burden, at least on the coast, that Canada has for its residents, which is also a notoriously impossible place to build anything cost effectively.
0: Yeah, no, it's a huge issue. Canada, you think it's bad here? Try to go to Canada. Try to go to any crazy left-wing country. Final hour next.
4: 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Clay Travis and Buck Sexton.
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33: From ABC News, I'm Michelle Franzen.
2: In California, sailors deployed for a record 10 months on board the USS Abraham Lincoln, returning today to port in San Diego, reuniting with families after reports of shortages on board during the extended war with Iran. ABC News confirming that 8 crew members also attempted suicide while on the carrier. ABC's Trevor Ault talking to sailors about that deployment.
3: I was here from the start to the end. At least I know I launched every bird of this deck. I give or take at least 2,000, 3,000, I don't know.
6: Thousands
3: yes,
6: of flights.
3: Thousands of flights.
9: We spoke with several sailors, all of them proud of the work they've done.
11: Has this been the hardest thing you've ever done?
14: Honestly, yes. This is a very tough deployment.
20: We've been holding on for dear life just to get through this deployment.
2: President Trump today says he will not order to resume strikes against Iran until after the midterm elections. U.S. prosecutors in New York in a newly unsealed indictment adding new charges against Nicolas Maduro, alleging that the ousted leader of Venezuela conspired to torture at least 3 Americans during his reign. ABC's Aaron Katursky is outside Manhattan Federal Court.
23: Victims 7 and 8 said they were detained in Venezuela under the guise that they were somehow plotting to assassinate President Maduro when he was in office, taken to what's described as a concrete house and tortured, including through the use of electric shock.
2: In France, student protests clashing with police today as demonstrations ramped up again. ABC's Marcus Moore is there.
24: Hundreds of protesters have scaled monuments and walls. And in northeastern Paris, students barricaded the high school with trash cans and dumpsters. Police arriving there and using tear gas to try and disperse the crowd that had formed there.
2: Students are rallying against conditions in the high schools. 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
27: Here are the latest headlines from the KFBK newsroom. The former chief of staff for Governor Newsom will find out her fate just before Christmas.
29: Dana Williamson pleaded guilty to several counts for her role in a scheme to steal $250,000 from a dormant political account that had belonged to Javier Becerra. Her court dates have been pushed back several times due to health issues that reportedly have something to do with a recent liver transplant. Prosecutors are now trying to find a facility that will help Williamson with her medical issues. She's due back before a judge on December 10th and facing 30 years and $1 million fine. I'm Jason Campadonia.
27: A climate expert is issuing a dire warning about the apparent super El Nino strengthening in the Pacific Ocean.
31: Daniel Swain, a prominent climate scientist at UC Agriculture and Natural Resources, says based on what he's seeing now, he's officially concerned. Swain says the latest forecast models show increasingly high confidence in a very wet California winter. I'm Daniel Martindale.
27: California's new Immigration Detention Bill of Rights is facing a legal challenge and raising questions about state authority over federal facilities. Governor Newsom signed the law last month, establishing standards for food, medical care, and mental health services for people in detention. But Border Czar Tom Homan says federal detention centers already operate under some of the highest standards. Your next update in 30 minutes. I'm Dina Kodiak. 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
32: Hey, anybody? 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Get reports of a hazard on the roadway westbound 80. On the Rockland Road on-ramp to westbound 80. A piece of plywood in the right lane of the ramp. So far, not causing any major delays on 80, but a CHP on the way to clear that off the roadway. Also looks like a hit-run crash reported southbound 5, right near Gesundheit River Boulevard, not causing any delays there as well. You're lost in the gridlock and the lights are forever long, but when the temperature's up and your vehicle's down, just head on over to any Brakemaster stop sign. Download coupons and schedule an appointment from your smartphone. Brakemasters. Traffic on the 10s every 10 minutes, mornings and afternoons. Roy Lamilla, KBK News Radio, 93.1 FM, 1530 AM.
33: Bright sunshine, hot this afternoon. High 99 to 103, clear for the rest of your Thursday. Low 61 to 65. Friday, partly sunny. High 93 to 97. Saturday, high 74 to 78. I'm AccuWeather's Andy Robb on KFBK, Sacramento's News Radio.
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0: Third hour, Clay and Buck kicks off now. Thanks for being here with us, and thanks also to all of our video live streamers on YouTube. We appreciate you. Please comment, write in the chat. It's live, and spread the word, and get your kids, your grandkids who are on YouTube. Check out these Clay and Buck fellows. We think that they will enjoy this program, and they'll certainly learn some good things. I also just ran up the stairs, so I find myself temporarily out of breath. Clay, time to maybe switch to Miller Lite and get on the treadmill a bit more. I don't know, Miller Lite? I can't drink beer, so it doesn't really matter. Cider. I'm a hard cider. Do you judge a guy if he walks into a bar? I have real things to talk about in a second, but I want to know if a guy like is with you and like, hey, Clay, let's get a drink before we all watch the SEC football game together. And he's like, excuse me, sir, I would like a, you know, Sour Orchard Special cider.
1: Yes. And unless he owns the apple orchard that that he is, you know, sampling here. It's kind of a flex, right? So unless you own apple orchards, I think if you order an order a cider before a big game, I think that's a difficult proposition to slide by.
0: So I just want all you hard cider fans to direct your ire directly at Mr. Clay Travis. Go up to him at the next big pregame.
1: I will say I am quite confident that there are not a lot of hard cider fans in this audience.
2: I think that's probably true.
1: You know, if I took a shot at bourbon. If I took a shot at beer, certainly, I think there'd be a lot of guys out there like, hey, take it easy. Saying, hey, maybe don't order a cider. I think James Tallarico would be the kind of guy that would sit down to watch the game with you and say, hey, I'll have a cider. I just want to reiterate here. Being off the campaign trail for 10 days and
0: people are asking questions. People are
1: asking just saying that he has the flu. I'm just calling BS on this. If he were 75 years old and he got the flu, I could see it. This is my take. You guys can pull it back up when suddenly Tallarico cartwheels into Jazz hands into his next rally. It doesn't add up that he supposedly has the flu and can't show up for the biggest, probably, month of his life. And I just use myself as an example. If I were running for governor of Tennessee or Senate in Tennessee in my home state, and you didn't see me for 10 days, you should expect that I'm dead and they're trying to hide it.
0: I think if you had a severe, like, injury to your leg and were bleeding out after, like, a logging incident, Clay, you'd still be on Fox News. Like, you're a particular cat. Like, it's tough to slow you down. Let's be honest.
1: But I'm just saying, and I'm not running for office. I'm just gonna, if I say I'm gonna do something, I'm gonna show up. Something is going on here and it's not the flu.
0: Okay, I don't disagree. It seems now the only possibility that strikes me that we haven't addressed is maybe it's a little bit of a Biden the basement or Kamala minimizing. Maybe they think that the momentum is strong enough with them that they want to take errors off the table, and so they're just going to see if they pull away from him. Basically, the less people are exposed to Tallarico, the better for him. Maybe is that pot, or you don't buy that?
1: I know. I mean, if they're going with the Biden basement strategy with a 35-year-old professional politician, that doesn't add up to me.
0: Well, so, but the only thing worse than Kamala not doing media was Kamala doing media. Remember? That was what we found out.
1: But the only thing
0: worse for her campaign.
1: But I will say, if Kamala had just done a ton of media and actually sucked at it all, it would have been less of a story, I think, than doing almost no media and being awful at the
0: Well, because then we saw why she wasn't doing the media, correct, obviously,
1: I mean,
0: right?
1: I think Trump is actually a great illustration of this. You don't have to be perfect. You just have to keep moving because they're going to keep shooting at you, both literally in the case of Trump and proverbially in the case of campaigns. So I think something's going on here where he, and again, it just doesn't add up.
0: Something's up for sure. Oh, by the way, we're going to have the real Dan Sullivan. Please stand up. We're going to have the real Dan Sullivan at the bottom of this hour, not decoy Dan, just to be clear. So when we say Senator Dan Sullivan, we mean the guy, not the one who is trying to pull off one of the most. It's so underhanded. You almost have to respect it. Like, it's so dirty that I'm like, wow, those guys are so dirty, what they're trying to pull in Alaska. But we will have him with us to tell us about the state of that race. And in the meantime, Clay, something we didn't get to yesterday that I just wanted to throw into the mix here, because it's with Trump out there saying all the things that he's saying, people are really pretending there's a whole news cycle component last 24 hours where they're saying that Trump said that San Diego or Los Angeles should be nuked. And you might see this now for a lot of you. I understand. It just is more of the noise. It's more of, you know, Trump said people who die in the military are losers, or it's just more of these things where it's like, they're lying. Stop being so annoying. We know it's not true, but people want to hear this who hate Trump anyway. Here is what Trump actually said, and it has to do with his Iran policy. Play 13.
2: Can't let them have a nuclear weapon. And I'll tell you what, oil, a little more, maybe more than a little, but it's, a lot of people thought it'd be 3, 4, 5 times that. When I went in, I thought it could be much higher than that. But we are paying less than under the Biden administration. He didn't do anything. He gave you the highest inflation in history. He didn't do anything. But you want to see trauma? You want to see problems? And I said it the other day, let them hit a missile into San Diego or Los Angeles on the way. Let them hit. You want to see a horror show? You want to see problems? Let them hit San Diego. Let them hit Los Angeles, and you want to see some bad things happen. You want to see a country that would be in free fall. We're not going to let that happen. We protect our cities. We protect our country. We're not letting that happen.
0: When he says, we all heard the quote there, right? We all get it. When he says, Clay, let them hit a missile into San Diego or Los Angeles, he's speaking as one speaks to say they would figure out how bad it is then that we let Iran get nukes. He is not encouraging the nuking of, the whole point is that he wants to stop that from happening, which is why he's taken the actions he has in Iran. There are supposed, quote, journalists, Clay, who are actually up in arms about this, that Trump would advocate for bad things to happen to San Diego or Los Angeles. It's like when they pretend they can't tell when he's joking, which is one of the oldest, most annoying things the media does with Trump.
1: I don't think it works for them, because I think people have become aware of the fact that they're dishonest in the way that they clip him. And I think the best example of this not working, Buck, was when they tried to argue that the rally he did at Madison Square Garden, where the comedian made the joke about Puerto Rico. Do you remember when they said, oh, this is going to be the Hispanic men are not showing up. This is going to be a disaster for Trump. This is going to swing the election. And then it had zero impact. And actually, Biden said that Trump supporters were the real garbage. And then Trump started driving around in the garbage truck and showed up in the garbage man outfit. They just swing and miss here. By the way, this just happened in the last 20 minutes, Buck. Ken Paxton is demanding proof of life from James Tallarico. He has not been seen in 12 days now on the campaign trail. They are asking for a video of Tallarico holding today's newspaper, his flight information from New York City, and the doctor's note confirming his reported flu diagnosis. This is from the Ken Paxton campaign. He hasn't held a rally since September 16th, hasn't been seen in person since September 26th, 12 days ago. I mean, you guys, I mean, we'll open up phone lines. Am I crazy? 12 days for the flu? That's what they're saying, that he has the flu and he hasn't been seen or done any campaigning for 12 days.
0: That's a long absence. I'd give you with a nasty flu hits you. And if you're a young guy, flu can be fatal for older

0: There are people now posting that this could be Fetterman-like in that he has vanished. Nobody knows where he is. And we went through this with Fetterman. Remember when he had his health-related conditions? He just vanished. And they said, oh, he's going to be fine. And it comes out that he had the stroke. Now, Tallarico's a lot younger, but it's weird. I'm just going to be honest with you. It is very, very strange that we could be in a position where in this contested of an election, the guy just vanishes for 12 days. So we'll see if he makes an appearance at any time in the near future. But it, I think for everybody out there, two weeks vanishing from a highly contested campaign trail. To your point, Buck, maybe. But even if they think that he's got a lead and they're trying to pull the Biden basement strategy, I don't think you can do that with a younger, healthy guy absent COVID-like situations.
1: Do you think they slipped some meatballs into his spaghetti? You know, maybe snuck a little bacon into a BLT or something he didn't know about? You never know. Those vegans. Sensitive constitutions. Okay, the Preborn Network of Clinics has a nationwide team of people who are protecting the lives of unborn children. It is a critical and beautiful mission that they have day in and day out. This past year, they saved the lives of more than 84,000 unborn children. I mean, think about that. Think about not just for those little babies, of course, their lives, most importantly, saved, but all the joy and the happiness brought to those families now. Little children running around, their parents beaming with pride and happiness. It's a beautiful thing. But without Preborn, it wouldn't happen in thousands and thousands of cases because women are scared. Society gives them a lot of the wrong messages, tells them to, hey, just go, quote, take care of it. Go to a Planned Parenthood clinic. No, Preborn says, come to a Preborn clinic. Let's at least let you meet the baby in your womb via ultrasound and then understand that you're going to have help if you choose to have that baby from Preborn, not just up until birth, for up to 2 years beyond that. All kinds of assistance, support, and love at these Preborn clinics. 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There are women right now who are wondering, what should I do? 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Preborn is a 5-star rated charity. Or if you can use your cell phone, this is a really easy way to do it. Dial #250 and say the keyword baby. That's #250, say baby, sponsored by Preborn.
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3: Welcome back in, Clay and Buck. I wanted to hit this, Buck. This is starting to go viral. This is from Libs of TikTok. It's audio of Abdul El-Sayed, 2024. He refers to women as birthing people and says that anyone trying to stop children from having genital surgeries is horrible. This is the guy Michigan believes should represent them. 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
4: It's a must-read for public health professionals, researchers, community activists, and advocates of women and birthing people.
5: Against the veto of its Republican governor, Ohio's Republican-dominated legislature has moved to ban all gender-affirming surgeries and hormone therapies. It restricts gender-affirming healthcare for transgender folks until they turn 18. It also bans trans girls and women from girls and women's sports through college. So we discussed in a previous episode with Dr. Cullen Baker, gender-affirming care that allows trans kids, their parents, and their healthcare providers to make the best individual decision for them protects them from suicide. It saves lives, point blank. And I shudder to think about what the implications will be for trans kids in Ohio. More broadly, the law is a massive incursion of government into people's personal lives and healthcare decisions. It's also a profound act of hypocrisy from an ideology which is supposed to be about protecting people from government overreach, not doing it itself.
3: Okay, Buck. First of all, this is strange. This is not some off-the-cuff live audio take. He is reading that clearly off of a document that either someone wrote for him or he wrote for himself. And it's not even particularly well read. This guy's real radical. And I just think that they have tried, because he's glib and he's able to pivot well in interviews. This is pretty crazy. He referred to women as birthing people there, if you missed it. He said that it's essentially a crime to keep under 18s from having gender-affirming care, which is just getting their boobs or their genitals chopped off, under 18. This guy's super radical. I hope that this is starting to cut through the noise in Michigan, because this is not your run-of-the-mill, normal, I would say, battleground Democrat Senate candidate.
6: I don't know that the people we need to care will care. This continues to be my concern. I think that If you don't like El-Sayed saying birthing people, 99% chance you're already voting against El-Sayed if you're going to vote there in Michigan.
3: But do you think they know much about El-Sayed? I mean, this is like for the people out there that are diehards, I agree with you. Like, if you know, but there are a lot of people, I think, that are busy, that have not paid a lot of attention. And I do think saying birthing people is a little bit like when Francesca Hong said we got to cancel Thanksgiving.
6: That cut through. You don't think that's, I think that's another level. That's beyond.
3: No, I think birthing people may connect in a way that other things did not, if you just clip that, because there's a certain level of, you're right, there's a certain level of, oh, that's just Democrat talking points.
6: Yeah.
3: Birthing people might work in New York City. It might work in San Francisco. I don't think it plays well with the average Oakland County voter. I don't think it plays well with the average normal person in Wayne County and the Detroit area that's open to voting one way or the other. I do think that there can start to be some branding that cuts through. And I just, El-Sayed also today, Buck, refused to tell MS Now, MSNBC, why he didn't put out a statement on October 7th. Mamdani did the, you know, hey, yes, that was awful, but the real problem is the genocide that followed.
6: Right.
3: El-Sayed didn't put out anything.
6: I don't think that it is going to hurt him enough to matter. I don't think the people who, if you care about October 7th and El-Sayed's response to it, you already have decided on El-Sayed. I think the only people who are still really in the middle, Clay, are who's going to bring the price of gas down? Who's going to help me pay my rent next month? Who's going to make sure that my healthcare premiums are more affordable in this state, or, you know, whatever. I just don't think that, to your point about people who aren't paying that close attention. Yeah. And they don't really care about, you know, what El-Sayed says or doesn't say about the Jewish state. Like, they don't, I don't see it. Maybe I'm wrong, but you know, the indicators right now are that El Sayed's getting away with a whole lot on all this stuff. Sorry, go ahead.
3: No, let's just jump in here. Tunnel to Towers. We talked about the 25th anniversary last month of 9/11. On this 25th anniversary year, we continue to honor heroes out there like New York City Police Department Detective Eric Kaleha. Eric was Bensonhurst, Brooklyn native, dreamed of being a police officer, fulfilled that dream by joining the NYPD in 1994, worked his way up to the rank of detective, answered the call after September 11th, serving at Ground Zero in the months that followed. He got multiple cancers, unfortunately, based on his exposure there. To honor his life and service, Tunnel to Towers paid off the mortgage of he and his family's home. Survived by his wife, Marilyn, two kids. You can help brave people like the detective Eric here. T2T.org. That is T2T.org.
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10: Here are the latest headlines from the KFBK newsroom. Californians are paying some of the highest water bills in the country. More than half of the nation's 25 most expensive water systems are in California, including San Jose, San Francisco, and right here in Sacramento. Typical annual bills topped $1,100 last year, with water costs rising 1.6 times faster than inflation. A Lake Tahoe nonprofit says 11 bear cubs have been hit and killed by cars over the past 2 months. The Bear League says this is the time of year when bears are bulking up for hibernation. The group also blames higher speed limits on some roads.
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10: The timber fire reaches 94% containment in Monterey County. CAL FIRE lists the fire at just over 25,000 acres after nearly 2 months of burning. All remaining evacuation orders and warnings have been lifted. Your next update in 30 minutes. I'm Dina Kodiak. Let's get you over to the KFBK Traffic Center for a look at traffic and weather together on KFBK, Sacramento's News Radio.
11: At 11:31, traffic still running a little sluggish in the downtown area on the southbound 5 connector ramp to eastbound 50. Also, just a little bit of sluggish traffic on the Cap City Freeway southbound between Exposition and the American River. Traffic on the 10s every 10 minutes, mornings and afternoons. Roy LaMilla, KBK News Radio, 93.1 FM, 1530 AM.
12: Very hot this afternoon with sunshine, high 99 to 103. Tonight, clear, low 61 to 65. Partly sunny, hot for tomorrow, high 93 to 90. And on Saturday, high 74 to 78. I'm AccuWeather's Andy Robb on KFBK, Sacramento's News Radio.
9: 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Sacramento's News, Traffic and Weather Station.
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6: We love the great, the beautiful state of Alaska. And there's a very important Senate race that is happening up there involving Senator Dan Sullivan and a field that has, let's just say, intentionally muddied the stream. We will talk to Senator Sullivan about this. Senator, thanks for calling in.
18: Clay and Buck, great to be back on the show. And by the way, we got to get you guys up to Alaska. Remember, we talked about that. It's a beautiful day here in my great state.
6: We have. I told Clay that as long as you don't feed the grizzlies, they'll leave you alone. So I'm nudging him towards the visit on this one. But let me get you to weigh in on where do things stand now. You know, we can pelt come out of

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1: Involving Senator Dan Sullivan and a field that has, let's just say, intentionally muddied the stream. We will talk to Senator Sullivan about this. Senator, thanks for calling in.
2: Clay and Buck, great to be back on the show. And by the way, we got to get you guys up to Alaska. Remember, we talked about that. It's a beautiful day here in my great state.
1: We have.
2: Well, look, it's still neck and neck. And the key is going to be voter turnout. But you're right that, the real Mary Peltola is starting to be revealed to Alaskans. She's a far-left liberal. She will empower Chuck Schumer. She got nothing done in two terms, and I mean that, literally not one bill signed into law. And when she did vote, she voted against Alaska's interests on our military, on resource development, on open borders, on boys and girls sports. I mean, 95% voting rate with Joe Biden when he was president. But to your point, you know, the New York Times of all media outlets did a story that revealed the real character of Mary Peltola. And let's just say she's not so sweet. She's got very big character flaws. Get this, guys. She was in for two terms. In 2 years, 25 staffers quit on her. 25 staffers quit because she physically, emotionally abused the heck out of her staff. And as I like to say to Alaskans, hey, this isn't just staff. These are young Alaskans who went to D.C. to serve their country, our sons and daughters, and this congresswoman literally just abuse the living daylights out of her staff. She's unfit for office, guys.
3: Yeah, that's what I was going to ask you. We've seen some of these elections where people have ended up in office that are clearly not capable of doing the job effectively, whatever your politics are, Democrat or Republican. You have a lot of constituents that you do work for that did not vote for you. Your job is to work for every Alaskan. Do you think she's capable Correct. Of doing this job?
2: No, and I think she's already demonstrated that. Again, on the way in which she treats her staff and talks about Alaskans. I mean, there's stuff that I cannot say on the radio that was in this New York Times piece, but slurs, you know, all kinds of just horrible stuff against Alaskans. I mean, not just her staff, but her constituents. But look, zooming out again, it goes to her record, right? When Alaska sends its delegation to D.C., the one thing we expect is that we deliver. Two senators, one congressman, and that's been the tradition, a small but mighty delegation. She had two terms in office, never got one bill signed into law. I've had two terms in the Senate. I have over 63 bills signed into law, delivering across the board on a bunch of things. But here's the other thing. Alaskans work really hard, tough, gritty, resilient, self-reliant. My opponent missed 20% of her votes in the House, 20% of her votes when she was a state House rep, and over one third of her meetings when she was in the Bethel City Council. So doesn't show up, doesn't get the job done. And when she does vote, it's for the far left agenda, which she would empower. Chuck Schumer, guys, as you know, would be horrible for Alaska because he's so anti-resource development, so anti-military. But let's face it, he would be horrible for America. And Schumer's saying his pathway to the majority is through Alaska. So we have become the firewall for freedom for the whole country, which is why I'm going to win. Cheating. We have this ranked choice voting system, which I think has been a fiasco for Alaska because it just leads to this kind of manipulation of the voters. And the Democrats recruited this guy at the last minute. He tried to file as a Republican. He tried to file, actually, believe it or not, guys, with my middle initial, not his. When he launched his campaign and his website and his fundraising letters, it was all with my campaign logo. And his staff, he's got very little staff, he's kind of got no staff, have actually been staff working for Peltola, the Democrat, and even for Schumer. So that's coordination, which, by the way, is illegal. So it is a clear attempt. The only reason this guy's in it is to rig it for Peltola. He's not in it to win it. He hasn't campaigned anywhere. He literally lives on an island in southeast Alaska. He hasn't. Their goal was to get him on the ballot to confuse people, to throw away their vote when they think they're voting for me, to rig it for the Democrat. And, I mean, even the Democrats here admitted it's open cheating. Now, I think it's going to backfire, and here's why. This whole scheme, think about it, guys. It treats Alaskans with utter contempt. These Democrats are saying, hey, let's recruit a guy so we can trick our fellow Alaskans into throwing away their vote. If that doesn't tick off people and say, you know what, I am definitely going to get out and vote for the real Dan Sullivan, Dan S. Sullivan, the Marine, the Senator, the family man, I think it's going to drive our voter turnout up because people don't want to be manipulated and they don't want to have their votes stolen. So they're trying. And look, this is going all the way to Schumer and the National Democrats. There is no doubt that they're involved. As a matter of fact, the litigation that put this guy back on the ballot, you know, the big super lawyer for the Democrats, Mark Elias, was in Alaska drawing up law firms. Elias is actually the law firm for Peltola. So, again, it shows that they're all cheating to manipulate the vote. I think Alaskans are a lot smarter than the Democrats let my fellow Alaskans on to be. They're treating them with contempt. And I'm hopeful, and all Alaskans listening, get out and vote. Don't let the Democrats steal this election because it matters not only to Alaska. It matters to the great country we all love. Chuck Schumer is Senate Majority Leader. Is an unmitigated disaster for Alaska and America.
3: What? How close is this going to be? And what should people know if they're out there and you want them to be telling their friends, their family, their neighbors that they need to do?
2: Every Republican, we got to get out and vote. Even, you know, not just Republicans, right? The biggest group of voters in Alaska our independents and undeclareds. As we've talked about before, guys, you know, Alaska is much more of a purple state. We have a libertarian streak. We have a very big independent streak. But what needs to happen in this race is that we need to get out and vote. The Democrats are, they're energized. What we need to bring is the same energy, and we're seeing it. We just had the vice president up here. We had a rally in Fairbanks, Alaska. We had hundreds and hundreds of people show up for that. The president is going to be coming to the Mat-Su Valley on Tuesday. That's a great Republican stronghold for Alaska. If we turn out big in the Mat-Su Valley, which is what the president is going to be asking all Alaskans to do, we're going to win this race. Because, again, the record and the vision for the future is so different between D.C. Dems and my liberal opponent and me and Republicans. We want to unleash Alaska energy. We want to make sure that we have thousands of jobs supporting our resource development sector, which makes our state stronger, makes America stronger. We want to build up our military, which is what we're doing. I'm proud to have led a record buildup of our military, and the Dems are against all of that. And my opponent voted with the far left when she was in Congress. Alaskans need to wake up to that fact. She's trying to run as kind of a conservative Democrat. She is anything but a conservative Democrat. She is a far left liberal who will empower the most far left group, Schumer and the Senate Democrats, that will crush our state, kill thousands of jobs, and undermine the national security of our country.
1: What's your site for...
3: I was just going to say, have they announced the date for that Trump rally? I know that's going to be a big deal in Alaska.
2: Yeah, it was just announced, guys. It's Tuesday, October 13th.
3: So okay,
2: maybe you
3: so
2: can
3: soon.
2: Come up for that.
3: well, that's really soon. I would love to come up. I would like to come up and help, and I have told you that I will. So have your staff.
2: Well, I'll tell you this. The vice president rally, just a couple days ago in Fairbanks, man, it was great. We, if that's the kind of energy and the get out the vote focus that we're going to have throughout the state that we saw in Fairbanks, we're going to win. And so, you know, this president has helped us in so many ways on all the issues we're just talking about. And again, the contrast, you guys might remember during the Biden administration, Joe Biden's 4 years as president, which coincided with Schumer's 4 years as Senate Majority Leader, they issued 70 executive orders, 7-0, that were exclusively and singularly focused on shutting down the state of Alaska, killing thousands of jobs, which is what they did. Peltola never lifted a finger during that time. And look, that's what the D.C. Democrats do when they get into power. One of their core principles is to try to turn Alaska into a giant national park and kill thousands of jobs. And Schumer will do it in a minute. When President Trump got reelected second term, the first day in office, he issued an executive order called Unleashing Alaska's Extraordinary Resource Potential. We're the only state that's got our own executive order under this administration. So the rally's going to be big, and it's going to focus on getting out the vote.
3: Great Senator, stuff. We appreciate it, Senator Sullivan. Everybody get out and vote. Let us know. We'll see if we can find an event that we could make it to. It would be awesome. And President Trump going to be up there on October 13th, which is coming up very, very soon. Thank you, sir.
2: Hey, Clay and Buck, thank you, guys. Love to see you up in our state, and thanks for all your great work.
3: Amen. Thank you.
1: Look, you kind of committed us to an Alaska visit, buddy. So we're.
3: I know. I just need to know. I need to get something on the calendar. The 13th. I thought the president was going to come later in the election cycle.
1: Let's go in like July.
3: I think October Alaska would be nice. I don't necessarily want to be in Alaska in January or
1: you
3: December.
1: You better wear your thermal underwear, buddy, but maybe July.
3: 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Had to do a little bit late lift. 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
3: Welcome back in, Clay and Buck. We got a bunch of talkbacks. Let's see, Candy in Texas, 1200 WOAI.
15: This is Candy in Central Texas, and I don't think Tallarico is sick. I think he said too many stupid things lately, and he is saying the quiet things out loud, which is not going to get him elected. So they've hidden him away in the Biden basement until the election, just for safety's sake.
3: If you're the underdog as a Democrat, my concern there, if I were analyzing this, is you have to make the case. You can't hide from the case. But Andy in Wisconsin has a similar theory. 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
16: Hey, guys. Hope you're doing well. This is Andy from Milwaukee, Wisconsin, calling. On the Tallarico thing, I think they're just pulling a straight-up Kamala Harris with them. They don't want him out on the trail because every time he opens his mouth, he starts losing points. So I don't think he's sick. I think they're sick of him in front of a camera. That's basically it. Have a good one, fellas.
3: Derek in Colorado, these are all serious. Derek in Colorado may be the only man in the audience that's angry at me for taking a shot at cider, but here he is.
17: Sorry, Clay, I gotta side with Buck on the cider. There's nothing better than a Strongbow or a Bulmers on a hot day. You are wrong again.
1: What did he say? A what?
3: Strongbow. There's the cider brands. He's referring to the particular.
1: Strongbow or a what?
3: I don't know what the other type is, because I'm a man, don't drink cider, but evidently there are, men out there who are fans of cider. I honestly don't even know what the brands of cider are. I have vaguely heard of Strongbow. Now, inevitably, what's going to happen is we're going to finish the show and they're going to be like, so cider companies really want to sponsor the show.
1: Yep. Yep. Like, we want to send you guys a couple cases of cider from this great new sponsor. I'd be like,
3: and I'm going to be on tomorrow.
1: I can speak to the cider.
3: You're going to hear me say,
1: if Big Cider wants to just throw a lot of money at me, no problem. Clay is cut out on that one. So Big Cider, you know where to find me.
3: Always been a huge Cider guy, as you all know. We'll see. Where is Talafrico? He's absent. We'll see if he's back on the scene tomorrow. Thanks for hanging out with us. You know where to find us on the radio tomorrow.
4: 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Clay Travis and Buck Sexton.
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20: It is called Operation Safe California. Reports indicate ICE has launched a month-and-a-half-long crackdown on illegal immigration in this state. President Trump clears up any confusion for Governor Newsom and other Democrats, who said that he was inviting Iran to attack Los Angeles and San Diego. We'll roll out audio on that straight ahead. We've got weather and traffic for you together in just a moment, but first, it's the top of the hour. It's time for your top stories from the KFBK newsroom.
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22: Here are the latest headlines from the KFBK newsroom. A candidate for governor of California is taking issue with comments made by President Trump.
23: Javier Becerra posted a video saying that Trump's comments were irresponsible.
24: It's almost like he's giving license to people
2: to go ahead and do harm to a population that he doesn't care for.
6: Becerra says it's not so much about what Trump said, but what he hasn't heard.
2: We should be condemning what Donald Trump has said.
6: The White House clarified Trump's statement, saying that he was simply stating that U.S. cities would have been threatened if Iran hadn't been stopped. And the, quote, small price to pay was referring to gas prices. I'm Jason Campadonia.
22: California is taking on the state's lack of affordable student housing.
7: The laws remove delays from local rules, lawsuits, and some environmental reviews, and offer rewards to developers for building affordable options. In the past, many student housing projects have been delayed by red tape and lawsuits. I'm Tammy Trujillo.
22: Sacramento is now the asthma capital of the West, making it the most challenging city in the region for people with asthma. The city also ranks 10th in the nation in a new report from the Asthma and Allergy Foundation of America. Sacramento and the Central Valley face higher risk due to poor air quality, few asthma specialists, and low vaccination rates for RSV. Your next update in 30 minutes. I'm Dina Kodiak, now traffic and weather together on KFBK, Sacramento News Radio.
6: 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Right now, happy to say a non-injury collision. Northbound 65 Blue Oaks Boulevard, happy because it was a semi versus a Prius. The Prius is in the center divide. CHP is going to go check it out. But again, nobody was hurt in that one, miraculously. Cap City Freeway running a little slow as you come in southbound toward the Midtown area. It's going to be heavy from Arden to the river. Otherwise, most of our freeways at the limit at this time. 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
21: Now, Sacramento weather.
23: Very hot this afternoon with sunshine, high 99 to 103. Tonight, clear, low 61 to 65. Partly sunny, hot for tomorrow, high 93 to 97. And on Saturday, high 74 to 78. I'm AccuWeather's Andy Robb on KFBK, Sacramento's News Radio.
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24: From ABC News, I'm Michelle Franzen. In San Diego this hour, a long-awaited return of the USS Abraham Lincoln, the carrier along with sailors on board, beginning to pull into port and waiting to reunite with loved ones after a record 10-month deployment extended twice due to the war with Iran. ABC's Trevor Ault is on board the carrier and talked with crew members earlier.
25: The Lincoln spent 265 days without a port visit, the most in naval history, with the deployment later mired by reports of dwindling supplies and low morale. Secretary Hegseth denied those reports, though the Navy has acknowledged the Lincoln strike group has had 8 suicide attempts.
24: President Trump says he will not renew military strikes against Iran until after the midterm elections. He's been campaigning for candidates locked in tight congressional races last night in Texas to help Republican Ken Paxton. President Trump urging his supporters last night to hold out a little longer, he says, for fuel and other costs from the war with Iran to come down. Here's ABC's Karen Waugh.
26: Trump last night defended the war against Iran, once again suggesting Iran, if left alone, could attack California. Trump promising the war will be over soon and prices will come down.
27: You watch those oil prices come down like a rock.
26: It can't come soon enough for truckers paying sky-high diesel prices. At least 16 trucking companies have filed for bankruptcy since late August.
24: Isaias is now the first named hurricane of the Atlantic season. That storm expected to make landfall along the Gulf Coast states between Louisiana and the Florida Panhandle this weekend. ABC News meteorologist Samara Theodore says tornadoes and flooding due to storm surge are also in the mix.
28: We could see a maximum of 10 inches. Some spots could see as high as 10 plus inches, over a foot of rain, in fact. Significant flooding possible from Mobile to Monroeville, Enterprise, Pensacola, right on over to Panama City.
24: On Wall Street, stocks are down. 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
20: Well, you just heard on ABC News the USS Abraham Lincoln returning to San Diego, California, as we speak. It's happening live right now. Our intention here on the Shane Reaction is to take you live there in the next hour. The top of the next hour is our plan.
4: We have an iHeart Radio News reporter stationed in San Diego who will be checking in. That's the plan, at least as we speak at this very moment. So you can look forward to that. We also have a lot more to get into here, a number of new developments, a number of interesting headlines. We're going to get to some new audio. President Trump in San Antonio last night campaigning clarified any confusion for Governor Newsom and other Democrats about whether or not he was encouraging Iran to strike San Diego and Los Angeles. Boy, what a bunch of nonsense that has turned out to be, right? So at any rate, we'll roll out more of his clarification for you in just a second. Before we get to that, though, Washington Examiner has an interesting article that impacts all of California. And I'll read for you a portion of the reporting that's going on right now. U.S. Immigration and Customs Enforcement, ICE, of course, has launched a month-and-a-half-long immigration enforcement operation across California, going after both, quote, the worst of the worst and non-criminal illegal immigrants, according to a source familiar with this plan. This crackdown, according to the Washington Examiner, is known internally as Operation Safe California. It began several days ago in and around San Diego, and it's expected to last at least 45 days. ICE leadership apparently has told officers to arrest all illegal immigrants that they encounter, regardless of whether an individual has a criminal history. So this is escalating. It's going to a new step now with ICE in California. And it's not just here in California, by the way. The decision to focus ICE resources, writes the Washington Examiner, throughout the sanctuary state of California is the latest effort by the Trump administration to unleash ICE in blue states following surges to Minnesota, Illinois, New York, and Oregon. So this is nationwide. Officers in San Diego and others sent down from the ICE LA and San Francisco offices will work their way north through Los Angeles and end up to San Francisco by November is the plan, according to the Examiner's report. And they conclude by saying, I see San Francisco as the most unfriendly of the three regions it is now targeting. Operation Safe California. You're going to be hearing a lot more about it for the next, at least 30 days. It's a 45-day operation. Just began in San Diego, making its way north. And they're going to be going after all illegal immigrants. So this is at a new level. This is at a brand new level. Okay, let's get to what President Trump had to say last night. And then I'm going to get you some information on how you can contact us here at the station. And we're going to get into some more interesting audio. We're loaded up with some very interesting audio clips today, by the way, here on the Shane Reaction. So I'm looking forward to this. A lot of new news, a lot of new information. Later on, we're going to hear from Jeff Bezos on artificial intelligence. Boy, did he give an interesting interview about what he foresees with AI. That's coming up later on in the hour. At any rate, let's get into the latest from President Trump. He took a moment at last night's campaign rally, a speech that he was giving in San Diego, to clear up any confusion by Governor Newsom and other Democrat leaders here in California about what President Trump said during a campaign speech earlier this week. So he said something in Nebraska, and that set people off, lighting their hair on fire. So President Trump last night made it clear that by making sure that Iran does not have the ability to make or obtain nuclear weapons, that will make the world safer, including cities in the United States like Los Angeles and San Diego. And he prefaced all of this by saying, okay, look, higher gas prices is a small price to pay for the security that we are now providing and enjoying because we have prevented Iran from having a nuclear weapon, a nuke, and prevented them from being capable of attacking places like Los Angeles and San Diego. So the whole thing, the whole notion here is premised by the thought that paying higher gas prices now in the short term is a small price to pay for all of this. So that puts it all in context. So this clip you're about to hear, he prefaced it by saying just that yes, there are higher gas prices, but it is a small price to pay, and they're going to come down. And then he followed up with this.
27: But you want to see trauma, you want to see problems, and I said it the other day, let them hit a missile into San Diego or Los Angeles on the way. Let them hit. You want to see a horror show? You want to see problems? Let them hit San Diego. Let them hit Los Angeles, and you want to see some bad things happen. You want to see a country that would be in free fall. We're not going to let that happen. We protect our cities. We protect our country. We're not letting that happen.
4: We're not letting that happen. He had to spell that out to calm the concerns and nerves of people like Governor Newsom, who just hit the absolute button on it. And we just heard a report, by the way, from Jason Campidonia from the iHeartRadio newsroom, talking about how Javier Becerra has now posted a video saying, oh, he's very concerned about what the president had to say about attacking San Diego. Calm down. Just calm down. So there were a number of California leaders who were lashing out at Trump after the rally in Nebraska that Iran could, quote, take out Los Angeles and San Diego. So, but Governor Newsom, by the way, told The Hill yesterday that, he said that, this was actually on Tuesday. He said that Trump was, quote, mentally ill, and he called for the 25th Amendment to be invoked. I mean, it's just crazy, isn't it? Just crazy. Okay, let me give you the contact information here on the Shane Reaction. We're going to open up the live line in just a second. 916-921-1530, 800-834-1530. The text line is 51881, and you start your message with KFBK. 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That's T-H-E-S-H-A-N-E, reaction@kfbk.com. So we're going to roll into the break here just a little bit early because I do want to get into what I think is a very interesting new development from Vice President J.D. Vance today, making a significant announcement. He is suspending Microsoft, Adobe, and others from this employment-based green card program, shutting it down. He's accusing these tech firms and outsourcing companies of abusing the visa system at the expense of American workers. So I don't know if you know how this works, but he explains it in this clip of what's been going on, particularly with Microsoft. And this, again, is yet another victory, in my estimation, for the Trump administration out there protecting the American worker and creating jobs for Americans. And I'm going to tell you why. I'm going to go down the list of what they have accomplished over the course of the last 2 to 3 weeks alone. Well, the only thing we've been hearing from the Democrats lately has been that Trump's going to rig the election. So I've got that for you straight ahead. Thanks for being here on the Shane Reaction on this Thursday. Again, if you want to join in the conversation, live lines open. 916-921-1530, 800-834-1530. A lot to get to.
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3: 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I got one coming in here right now that I want to get to. And also, if you're listening on the iHeartRadio app, you just tap on the red microphone button. I want to get into a couple of interesting stories out there today. There's some more newly released diary pages belonging to Dr. Anthony Fauci that have been released. And they are very, very interesting. I want to get into what he was writing about in days gone by. Also, I want to roll out this interesting interview with Vice President Vance today. What an announcement that they made. And we'll get into that and how it affects American workers. And yet another victory for not only American workers, but I believe for the Trump administration. When you look at what they have just been announcing in the last 3 weeks alone. So we'll get into that in a moment. A listener writing in, Sam, I watched the interview with Bezos. We're going to roll a clip from the Bezos interview, by the way, coming up in about 30 to 40 minutes, something like that here on the Shane Reaction. And it was an interesting interview. And the listener writes, it was interesting how he not only addressed going into space, but also included the fact that government policies don't help with addressing housing and making it more unaffordable, including too many regulations on businesses. Yeah, he did. He went into that aspect as well. There was a lot to that interview. I picked something about artificial intelligence, AI, and why he is optimistic about it and why he believes it could actually lead to more jobs, better employment picture. So we'll roll that for you coming up very, very soon. More on Fauci and his diaries and what he was writing in a moment, but let's get to some of the big news of the day. And I think this is very significant in a lot of ways. Vice President J.D. Vance and Labor Department officials announced today the Trump administration is suspending Microsoft, Adobe, and other companies from a key employment-based green card program. He is accusing these major tech firms and outsourcing companies of abusing the visa system at the expense of American workers. And he's talking particularly about what Microsoft has been doing and why they went after Microsoft.
4: Microsoft laid off last year 6,000 American workers. At the same time, the company benefited from 6,300 H-1B visas and almost 3,000 green cards. In other words, if you do the math, for every worker that Microsoft laid off, they replaced that worker with 1.5 foreign indentured servants. Now, that is a scandalous system that we've allowed in this country for far too long. But thanks to the work of this task force and thanks to the empowerment of the President of the United States, we're going to stop it. Because thanks to an ongoing investigation, we have decided to suspend the PERM program for Microsoft, which means they will no longer be able to apply take those H-1Bs and apply for permanent resident status within the United States of America.
3: Here's why this is so important, this announcement today, in terms of protecting American jobs and clamping down on this visa program that has been widely abused by far too many companies, including Microsoft, according to the administration. This is yet another victory for the American worker, and I want you to think about some of the messaging that has been taking place here as we approach the midterms. We are weeks away now from the midterms, and what's the messaging that we have been hearing from Democrats? I've rolled clips in the last 2 days from Democrats all across this country, and I've got another one, I believe, loaded today, who are saying that they are convinced that President Trump and the Trump administration and Republicans will rig the election and do what they can to steal the election. That's the message. I mean, L.A. Mayor Karen Bass, we rolled the clip yesterday, said she believes federal agents may just be driving around California on Election Day stealing, taking ballot boxes. And on that same day, Hakeem Jeffries, the minority leader, the Democrat from New York, came out and said he believes that President Trump will rig the election. So there's obviously a narrative, a talking point that is spreading through the Democrat Party as we approach the midterms. That's going to be their talking point. So while they're talking about that, think about what the Trump administration has been rolling out over the last 2.5 to 3 weeks. In that time frame alone, here are three significant announcements that impact the American worker.

0: Number one, the biggest steel mill in U.S. history is going to be built in Iowa. 2,000 permanent jobs, 6,000 construction jobs to build it, and they're going to bring the iron ore in from northern Minnesota. It's American-made steel from beginning to end. That's 2.5 weeks ago or so. Just earlier this week, President Trump goes to Maryland, and he announced a huge shipyard that's being built in Maryland near Baltimore to build nuclear-powered submarines, somewhere in the neighborhood of 3,000 permanent jobs. And now this announcement today by Vice President Vance to get rid of a visa program to protect American workers. These are the kinds of things that people at home relate to. This can make an impact on an election. You got one party that's saying the other guys are going to steal it, and you got another party saying, here's what we're doing in terms of creating jobs, like thousands of good-paying jobs. All right, now which message do you think is going to resonate for that voter who's on the fence? Let's go to the live line right now. Ed is joining us from Folsom on this Thursday. Hi, Ed. Thanks for calling in. What's on your mind?
1: Hey, Sam. This green card thing is amazing. You know, Disney out of Orlando brought in an H-1B visa company to take all the jobs that Americans had, and the Americans that got laid off, they had to train their replacements or they would not get their severance package. Isn't that an outrage?
0: That is an outrage.
1: Something else, isn't it?
0: You're absolutely right. I remember this story very well. And you know what, Ed? It's not just Disney. Other companies did the very same thing. And Vance came out today and he said, this ends now. We're going to end all of this. It's not going to just be Microsoft, Ed. I think it's going to spread to a lot of other companies.
1: Well, I'll tell you what, preach it, brother. I love you. Take care of your bad self.
0: Thank you very much, Ed. How does he know I'm bad? good call. Thanks, Ed. I appreciate it. Just the News. If you don't follow Just the News, I recommend you do. It's a great news outlet. A guy named John Solomon is a key player there. And he's been a fantastic reporter for a long time. They've got an article today, newly released diary pages belonging to Dr. Anthony Fauci, one of the government's most influential chief health officers, as you know, show that he disparaged Donald Trump and praised Chinese health officials and even lost confidential records in a ransom attack. So these are brand new from his diary that were just released. The records show that Fauci repeatedly criticized Donald Trump during the 2016 election. This goes way back. Eventually called for him to be impeached over government shutdown in 2019. Here's what Fauci writes in his diary about Trump. He's acting more and more bizarre, should be impeached, but Dems are rightfully concerned that this will galvanize his base. He wrote that in 2019. He later writes, Trump made a fool of himself in the debate on Monday, 26th of September. Yeah. And then he talked about the Chinese. Records show that Fauci also praised a prominent Chinese official, the then director general of the Chinese Center for Disease Control and Prevention. Top guy. Gao Fu is his name. He writes, Big Chinese Visitor Day hosted Gao Fu, George, his name is, he called him George, here at NIH. He is the director general of the China CDC. Very smart and nice guy. Fauci writes this in September of 2017. That's just before the pandemic. Okay, we got some calls coming in, and I want to roll some audio. The New York City Mayor, Zohran Mamdani, is making news again today. And he is coming under widespread criticism for what he had to say yesterday on the anniversary of October 7th. A statement that he issued that Israel was carrying out genocide in Gaza. On October 7th, he issues that statement. So he goes to a candlelight vigil last night to honor those who died on October 7th. Guess how that went? Well, we'll let you know because we're going to roll the audio for you straight ahead.
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0: New York City Mayor Zohran Mamdani under fire for what he said on October 7th, accusing Israel of carrying out a genocide in Gaza. Coming under fire for that. We'll have more audio on that for you straight ahead. Also, federal law enforcement, they're calling it Operation Save Skid Row. Major arrests for drugs in Los Angeles. We've got more on that story that's developing at this hour. That's coming your way just straight ahead. We've got weather and traffic for you together in just a moment. But first, it is the bottom of the hour. Time for some of the top headlines from the KFBK Newsroom.
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12: Here are the latest headlines from the KFBK Newsroom. President Trump is honoring tech leaders and scientists at the Golden Age of Innovation Summit in Washington, D.C. Trump is awarding Elon Musk and other American innovators the nation's highest honors for scientific and technological achievement at the Donald J. Trump Institute of Peace. Other honorees on hand include Google co-founder Sergey Brin and NVIDIA CEO Jensen Huang. Californians are paying some of the highest water bills in the country. More than half of the nation's 25 most expensive water systems are in California, including San Jose, San Francisco, and right here in Sacramento. Typical annual bills topped $1,100 last year, with water costs rising 1.6 times faster than inflation. A Lake Tahoe nonprofit says 11 bear cubs have been hit and killed by cars over the past 2 months. The Bear League says this is the time of year when bears are bulking up for hibernation. The group also blames higher speed limits on some roads.
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12: The timber fire reaches 94% containment in Monterey County. CAL FIRE lists the fire at just over 25,000 acres after nearly 2 months of burning. All remaining evacuation orders and warnings have been lifted. Your next update in 30 minutes. I'm Dina Kodiak. Let's get you over to the KFBK Traffic Center for a look at traffic and weather together on KFBK, Sacramento's News Radio.
13: And can I also say I'm bulking up for hibernation. 1 Avenue off-ramp, East eastbound 50, we have a report of a collision there. Not many details, unfortunately, but if you happen to be in the area, it could slow you down. Also, on North I-5, Seamus Avenue off ramp, a vehicle versus sign there. CHP is at the scene. And, well, somebody actually hit the sign. No further details than that. As we check your freeways, Cap City showing a little slowing as you head toward the Midtown area. That's, of course, southbound. Northbound 99 transitioning onto westbound 50. Very, very sluggish at this time. 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
10: Now, Sacramento weather.
14: Bright sunshine, hot this afternoon. High 99 to 103, clear for the rest of your Thursday. Low 61 to 65. Friday, partly sunny. High 93 to 97. Saturday, high 74 to 78. I'm AccuWeather's Andy Robb on KFBK, Sacramento's News Radio.
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0: All right, welcome back. I got somebody on the live line. I'm going to get to that right away to begin this segment. A lot to get to here. Some audio to roll out from New York City Mayor Zohran Mamdani. He went to a candlelight vigil last night, October 7th, of course, the anniversary of that slaughter that took place when Hamas terrorists crossed into the border into Israel. Thousands of people, more than 1,000 people total, died. And he decided it was a good idea to issue a statement yesterday on that anniversary, accusing Israel of carrying out genocide in Gaza. Oh, man. The pushback on that. So we've got a lot to get to on that story in just a moment. But before we do that, let's go to the live line. Sunil is joining us from Sacramento on this Thursday. Thanks for calling in. What's on your mind? Hello.
19: Hello?
0: Hello. Yep, you're on the air. Yep, Sunil, go ahead.
19: Yeah, hello, Sam. How you doing?
0: I'm doing well. How are you? What's going on?
19: My son-in-law worked for this tech company, American Citizen, for 10 years, recently lost his job, devastated, you know, hardworking young man, 31 year old. And the story was that, okay, you know, he was like, okay, Dad, I lost my job. I said, what happened? I said, I'm transferring all the information to this new group of people, and they are from a different country. So it is so true that, you know, our American citizen, you know, they are getting traded with the, you know, the H-1B people, because I guess they can negotiate, you know, less money for them. So mm-hmm. I'm so glad that Vice President is doing this, you know, and this is second time happened to him. And he's like, you know, I'm not going to go back to this work anymore. So just wanted to make a comment.
0: No, that's a good comment. Sunil, just quickly before you go, what is your son doing now?
19: He is looking for another job, mm-hmm. basically, you know, and he's right here in Vacaville. And, you know, he's like, you know, keep happening. I'm going to change my, you know, trade. You know, I said, no, don't do that, you know.
0: No. This might be the wrong time. If Vice President Vance and the Trump administration are going to be cracking down on these green cards, this might be the wrong time for him to switch. So.
19: Right. No, I'm so glad.
0: Yep.
19: You know, J.D. Vance is doing this. Thank you so much for the great work.
0: Yes, sir. Thank you very much for the great call, and good luck to you and your son. All right, let's get to the mayor of New York City now. Here's how New York City Mayor Zohran Mamdani was greeted last night as he entered a candlelight vigil for October 7th. This was in New York's Union Square where this vigil was being held. This is what it sounded like. Okay, so you get an idea. There was booing and screaming at him as he entered this candlelight vigil at Union Square in New York City. So you probably know the backstory of what took place. Yesterday, October 7th, he issued a statement where as part of his statement, he accused Israel of a genocide in Gaza. Well, that got all kinds of pushback. So he's got a track record of being divisive. And I'm going to play for you in a moment some brand new comments from him today where he doubled down on it. But before we do that, I want to just refresh your memory if you've never heard this clip. He's got a track record of being divisive, criticizing Israel. This is a case in point. This was Zohran Mamdani just 13 days after October 7th, sounding like an unhinged radical. He, of course, would later become mayor of New York City. But this is before he was mayor. And as you listen to this, keep in mind, Israel had not yet even launched its ground invasion into Gaza. They hadn't even responded. Even so, Mamdani was already screaming genocide. This video, by the way, was posted by Mazemore.
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20: Senator Gillibrand!
21: Senator
20: Gillibrand! 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
21: Our name!
20: Not on!
21: Our time!
0: That's Zohran Mamdani. He becomes mayor of New York City, attacking Senator Kristen Gillibrand of New York. This guy's, he is radical, folks. He's as or more radical as Abdul al-Sayed. I've got some information on him, by the way, today, which is very interesting. He's running for Senate as a Democrat in Michigan. All right, let's wrap it up, though, with what we have from New York City Mayor Zohran Mamdani from today. So he made this statement. He was speaking to the press at an unrelated event today. Reporters asked him about the anger in the Jewish community over his statement on the third anniversary of October 7th terrorist attacks that recognized briefly the atrocities and then accused Israel of carrying out genocide against Palestinians. That was part of his statement yesterday. And today he doubles down on it.
22: We know that it brings up the most horrific memories for so many in this city. And also for others, it is a day that is continuing in the Israeli government's use of it as a justification for a genocide. And so to me, it is critically important to be able to mourn for all of those who were killed and have been killed since, especially given that we know this is ongoing, as opposed to something simply that was 3 years ago.
0: Says the man, Zohran Mamdani, who 13 days after the initial October 7th attack on Israelis in Israel, before Israel even launched its ground invasion into Gaza, he's out there screaming on the streets at the top of his lungs about genocide. Okay, speaking of radicals and extremists, Washington Free Beacon today, article. Democrat Senate candidate Abdul Al-Sayed has raked in thousands of dollars in campaign donations from individuals linked to the Muslim Brotherhood, the radical Islamist and terrorist movement. That's according to campaign finance records reviewed by the Washington Free Beacon. His donors include former spokesman for the Muslim Brotherhood's official political party in Egypt, as well as individuals named in a directory of Muslim Brotherhood leaders that federal investigators submitted as part of a landmark terror financing trial. Abdul Al-Sayed is taking terrorist money, according to reporting today by the Washington Free Beacon. Make no mistake, both these gentlemen have very big warm smiles, and they are radical extremists. What a storyline that is. And the Washington Free Beacon, by the way, has been doing some really good reporting on this storyline. All right, I want to get into what's going on in Southern California in a moment, trying to clean up Skid Row. I know state authorities are not, but the feds are in there, and they raided Skid Row last night. And I've got some new numbers for you on that and how they're trying to clean up the drugs and the drug dealers there. So we're going to get into that. And then I want to roll a clip from Jeff Bezos. Very interesting article that he did. Talked about a number of different topics, but in this one particular clip, we're going to hear him talk about artificial intelligence, AI, and the investments and potential bubbles and why it may not be a bad thing. We've seen them before. We do okay. So I've got a lot to get to straight ahead right here on the Shane Reaction.
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0: This program is called The Shane Reaction. My name is Sam Shane, host of the program here on KFBK News Radio, 93.1 FM, 1530 AM. 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We're going to get into some texts that we received. Also, the live line is open. And if you want to join in on the conversation, 916-921-1530 is the number, 800-834-1530. Had a listener write in. Sam, there were arrests on Skid Row in L.A. around 5 a.m. The agents poured in, gathered illegal guns and cash. Finally, if the state does nothing, then the feds have to come in. Wish me luck. We're leaving for L.A. next week. I'll still be listening. Well, great. Happy trails. Safe travels. And thank you for continuing to listen. The listener who texted that is correct. I did a little bit of background. What I do love about this audience is they are very informed. You are an informed folks. Federal agents, this is according to KABC, federal law enforcement officials, along with the Los Angeles Police Department, are targeting drug dealing in downtown Los Angeles with, quote, Operation Safe Skid Row. That's what they're calling it. Authorities announced that 28 people in total will be charged with drug-related offenses as part of the takedown. Local law enforcement, collaboration with FBI, DEA, even the IRS, executed 44 search warrants across L.A. County on Thursday, taking 21 people into custody for alleged drug distribution so far. According to LAPD Chief Jim McDonnell, 15 arrest warrants were served in the city, including 9 on Skid Row, also in Pasadena, West Covina, Simi Valley. Isn't that something? Just cracking down on... The feds are just cracking down on crime. They're doing their job. About 100 law enforcement vehicles were part of the countrywide operation, authorities said. But do you notice what I said off the top? Who was involved? LA Police, and then a host of federal agencies, FBI, DEA, IRS. No state agencies. Uh-uh. Maybe even the locals are now saying, you know what, forget it. Forget it. If you're not going to come here and you're not going to help us, and you're not going to crack down on the corruption and the fraud and the crime on a state level, then we're going to find a way to get it done because the feds are very interested in making this happen. And they're the ones who are stepping it up. No question about it. Good text. Appreciate that. Gives us some background as to what's going on in our state. This is an interesting interview. Jeff Bezos, he talked about a number of different topics. Going to the moon, space travel, business, housing, red tape. Just a host of really interesting topics that were covered in this interview with Fox News. They also talked about AI, artificial intelligence. and particularly investments. I've been speaking about this here on the Shane Reaction for the better part of the last couple of weeks. I've wondered aloud whether or not, with all of this money that is pouring into AI, particularly borrowed money, you know, there are a number of companies that are leveraging to the hilt to invest in AI development because they want to get ahead of the curve. That's a dangerous move, okay? That, I've been wondering aloud, that could be leading to a bubble, right? Well, Bezos says that might be the case. Jeff Bezos says there may very well be a bubble in this enormous amount of money invested in developing AI. Companies pouring borrowed money into their AI investments. Bezos told Fox News that we have seen bubbles before when speculators and investors have lost huge sums of money. But he says there is an upside when the dust settles.
7: Well, what happens in these industrial bubbles, you know, and you, there have been many of them. So you can think of the biotech bubble in the 90s. Certainly there was the internet bubble in the early 2000s that popped. And what happens is speculators can lose money because they're investing in all of these things. But the inventions don't disappear when the bubble pops. So if you take the biotech bubble in the 90s, it's, well, investors lost money, speculators in this new technology, many of them lost money. The life-saving drugs that were created during that bubble persisted and actually went on to continue saving lives. It's the same thing if you look at all of the fiber optic cable that got laid during the internet bubble. You know, thousands of miles of fiber optic cable got laid, and many of the companies that laid that fiber optic cable overextended themselves. They got in financial trouble, and the bubble popped. They went out of business. But the fiber optic cable didn't go away. We're still benefiting from it today.
0: So we're benefiting. Even though these bubbles pop, we benefit. And that's his argument about what AI is going to be. You know, when you listen to him, you get the sense he's quite convinced that we may be in somewhere in that bubble. I don't know if we're in the beginning, middle, or at the end. But he seems pretty convinced that there will be a bubble pop at some point in time. Because there's so much borrowed money being just pouring into, as I indicated before, into artificial intelligence and trying to get it going as fast as possible to keep up. But at some point in time, there's not going to be a return on the dollar. And that's when things start to go south on you, right? So he says that overall, though, elsewhere in the interview, said overall, we're going to probably see more job creation in the future, long term, because of AI. Short term, of course, we are seeing job cuts. That's been pretty clear. Speaking of business, by the way, this is out of the Business Insider, talking about the real estate market. One new housing market development worth watching: sellers are finally blinking. New numbers out from Realtor.com, around 21% of sellers cut their asking price in the 4 weeks through September 20th. That's the highest share for this time of year since Redfin started keeping track, dating back to 2022. Sellers are willing to cut their price a little bit now. It's becoming more and more of a buyer's market. That's been a pretty consistent story over the last, 4 to 8 weeks for sure. So that's kind of where the trend is going right now, according to Business Insider. The USS Abraham Lincoln returning to San Diego today. As we speak, all those sailors, longest mission at sea ever. So what we're going to do is we hope to go live to Southern California for a live report from an iHeartRadio news reporter who is on scene to the USS Abraham and its return to San Diego. So we've got that and more straight ahead right here on the Shane Reaction.
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0: Well, we just talked a little bit about the housing market, the trends there. You know, we talk about a lot of business headlines here on the Shane Reaction, including where we are headed as a country. We've got a national debt dropping $40 trillion and growing. Got a bond market that's been a bit wobbly recently. 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
0: The USS Abraham Lincoln returns to San Diego today. Our intention is to take you live there for a live update, a report, as the families reunite. Before we do that, we're going to get you caught up in some weather and traffic. And before we do that, we're going to get you some of the top stories from the KFBK newsroom.
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31: Here are the latest headlines from the KFBK newsroom. The former chief of staff for Governor Newsom will find out her fate just before Christmas.
1: Dana Williamson pleaded guilty to several counts for her role in a scheme to steal $250,000 from a dormant political account that had belonged to Javier Becerra. Her court dates have been pushed back several times due to health issues that reportedly have something to do with a recent liver transplant. Prosecutors are now trying to find a facility that will help Williamson with her medical issues. She's due back before a judge on December 10th and facing 30 years and $1 million fine. I'm Jason Campadonia.
2: A climate expert is issuing a dire warning about the apparent super El Nino strengthening in the Pacific Ocean.
3: Daniel Swain, a prominent climate scientist at UC Agriculture and Natural Resources, says based on what he's seeing now, he's officially concerned. Swain says the latest forecast models show increasingly high confidence in a very wet California winter. I'm Daniel Martindale.
2: California's new Immigration Detention Bill of Rights is facing a legal challenge and raising questions about state authority over federal facilities. Governor Newsom signed the law last month, establishing standards for food, medical care, and mental health services for people in detention. But Border Czar Tom Homan says federal detention centers already operate under some of the highest standards. Your next update in 30 minutes. I'm Dina Kodiak, now traffic and weather together on KFBK, Sacramento's News Radio.
19: And traffic brought to you by the Granite Expo. Right now, we have a surface street accident, Verner Avenue and Garfield Avenue. A couple of vehicles involved. Fire truck on scene, too, but there is a non-injury collision. Southbound I-5, Fruit Ridge Road, traffic hazard. In this case, a Dodge Charger partially blocking the right lane. Westbound 80 on the causeway. Looks like we have a vehicle actually in slow both directions on the causeway as you head toward the downtown, Sacramento area anyway. Sacramento, we got some slow traffic, too, on the Cap City Freeway as you come in from Arden to the American River. 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Traffic on the 10s every 10 minutes, mornings and afternoons. 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
29: Now, Sacramento weather.
20: Bright sunshine, hot this afternoon, high 99 to 103, clear for the rest of your Thursday, low 61 to 65. Friday, partly sunny, high 93 to 97, Saturday, high 74 to 78. I'm AccuWeather's Andy Robb on KFBK, Sacramento's News Radio.
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21: From ABC News, I'm Michelle Franzen. San Diego, a major Navy city, welcoming back sailors and crew members on board the USS Abraham Lincoln after a record 10-month deployment due to the war with Iran. Loved ones and crowds waiting at the port as sailors in their dress whites flanked the carrier began to dock. ABC's Trevor Ault has more.
22: There was a stretch, we're told from officials, in which they worked for 116 hours straight getting planes on and off of this carrier, one after another, 13,000 flights over that 10-month stretch, and that included 260-plus days without a port visit. That is the longest in the history of the Navy.
21: Eight crew members attempted suicide during that extended deployment. Iran-backed Houthi rebels in Yemen say they attacked Saudi targets today, including King Khalid International Airport in Riyadh. The attacks leading major European carriers and Air India to cancel flights. One of the men accused of a gang rape at Cornell University is pushing to have New York's Attorney General Letitia James thrown off that case. She was appointed by New York's governor recently. ABC's Aaron Katursky has details.
23: Her attorney told us Jane Doe will cooperate with the criminal investigation now being led by New York Attorney General Letitia James, but one of the fraternity brothers, Gilio Lopes, is now challenging her appointment as special prosecutor, claiming she has unequivocally demonstrated a bias.
21: Preps are underway along the Gulf Coast and Florida Panhandle with Isaias becoming the first named Atlantic hurricane of the season. ABC's Ginger Z says that storm expected to make landfall near Louisiana and the Florida Panhandle and flooding expected.
24: You have to watch out for surge, big time. This thing's pushing water, no matter what strength it ends up being, on the order of 5 to 7 feet of storm surge from just east of Biloxi through Mobile Bay, Pensacola, and Destin.
21: In the Pacific, Tropical Storm Rachel regaining strength with coastal flood alerts stretching from San Diego north to Malibu. 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
0: Okay, as you just heard in the ABC News Roundup, the USS Abraham Lincoln has returned to San Diego. That major ship is back in San Diego. We're going to take you live there in just a second. We have a iHeartRadio reporter standing by live, and I want to get you a live update in just a moment. But very quickly, I want to go to the live line. Rick is joining us from Folsom. He's been on hold for a while. Rick, thanks for calling in. What's on your mind?
5: Well, I just wanted to add to the whole, you know, AI thing, the data centers. And I think that, you know, the biggest problem is not what people are faced with initially, like the use of power and the use of water, the noise, the pollution of data centers. And it's that inconvenience. It's really the big problem is that data centers fuel AI development, increasing the speed of development 10 to 100 times, depending on what type you're talking about. But and that is the problem, because AI is basically creating a digital prison. Like, they didn't put in flock cameras. I'm sorry, but I'll take on anybody. They did not put in flock cameras to catch criminals. Mm-hmm. That's not why they were installed.
0: Yeah.
5: Okay. That's a benefit, but that's not the reason.
0: Yeah, there's a lot of skepticism over that. Yeah. I hear you, Rick.
5: Yeah, so anyway, my point being is that there aren't very good guidelines on any of this, and it's happening so quickly, and people are focusing on the wrong targets, like the use of the water and the electricity that affects their bills and bottom line, which is important. I'm not minimizing that. But a much bigger problem is the giant surveillance grid or digital grid they're building.
0: Right. How fast is it moving?
5: By the way.
0: Right. Good call, Rick.
5: Exactly.
0: Appreciate it. Very good call. Rick has a lot of good insights. I always appreciate listening to him. But he's right. It's moving so rapidly that I don't think anybody really does know, because even those who are the experts in the field are in disagreement. But nevertheless, anytime that there's any kind of a movement, and, you know, when someone like Jeff Bezos talks about it, we're going to bring it to you here on the Shane Reaction. All right, let's take you live to Southern California. Phil Farrar is joining us right now. He is a reporter with iHeartRadio News. Phil, thanks for taking the time. So the USS Abraham Lincoln is back in San Diego. Tell us what's going on there right now, please.
6: I think this is so cool. I am talking with SS and the USS Abraham Lincoln now back in, Sam. They are putting up the ladder. They are almost ready to have these sailors come off board. They have now berthed. They have now moored. They're putting the ladder across. They are in their dress right whites. They are manning the rails. The ship looks a little tattered, a lot of rust on it, but it's once again been at sea for 321 days. In the ABC report, they said they set a record. What they did was they set a post-Vietnam record for the longest time at sea with 265 days. But we see on board a lot of smiling sailors, enlisted personnel as well, officers. They are ready to come off after being on for 10 months.
0: So, Phil, my understanding is they have a crew of about roughly in the neighborhood of about 5,000, and I would imagine there are family and friends all over the place where you're standing. Have you been talking to them about what they went through? So many reports have surfaced, which we heard on the ABC News report about the conditions on the ship and so on and so forth. Is that the topic of discussion there, or is it another topic?
6: It's kind of another topic, Sam. They, I went there and they kind of turned the tables and they just said, hey, we know what they signed up for. These were a lot of parents. Parents saying that we know what their son, their daughter signed up for. Yes, it was a long deployment. They got through. I did talk to one young mother who said she was so happy to see her daughter. And I said, when was the last time you saw her? November 21st. The day of the deployment, 321 days.
0: Wow. My goodness. Yeah. So I'm just kind of curious, in terms of support for the war that's going on in Iran, where do most of those families stand? My guess is because they're military families that they support it, but are there those who object to it, or what's the overall reaction there on that one?
6: Kind of noncommittal. Uh-huh. I mean, yeah, they know what they sign up for. What they didn't sign up for was not a one but a twice extended deployment because they weren't ready. What happened was, I want to, Sam, if I could just take you through, it's kind of a three-pronged thing that happened. And I know this is going to sound kind of crazy, but the first thing that happened was they had a problem with toilets. There's 650 toilets on the ship. Mm. They started to back up. Feces then backed up into the showers.
0: Oof.
6: Then they couldn't wash clothes. So the sailors couldn't. So they had all sorts of plumbing issues. Then what happened was Iran bombed a supply base on Bahrain. Okay, that supply base had not just food, but munitions. And we're talking two-ply toilet paper, something as small as that. These guys were flushing down, like, paper towels, flushing down T-shirts. There's 30 miles of small piping and a pneumatic vacuum tube system that helps get rid of the waste.
0: Wow.
6: It was clogged up. It was clogged up.
0: That's
6: the
0: a nightmare.
6: Thing, the,
0: yeah.
6: The mental aspect. We have our station in San Diego. We continue, and we have been reporting, two sailors went overboard. And the reason why was because we've been in contact with family members, parents, spouses, since the end of July. They sounded the alarm on all of this.
0: I remember
6: then
0: this.
6: We were told by the acting Navy Secretary just 2 weeks ago, eight tried to go overboard.
0: Mm-hmm.
6: Eight.
0: So
6: here we have a plumbing problem. Then we have a food rationing problem. We have a munitions problem. And then that turned into the mental health problem. And that is when the parents, the spouses, that's when they sounded the alarm. We knew.
0: Well, finally, Phil, I just want to make this clear to the listeners that Defense Secretary Pete Hegseth actually visited the crew yesterday and praised their resilience. And he wasn't happy with some of the media reporting on all of this, but nevertheless, he wanted to thank them and was appreciative of their efforts and understood what they had to sacrifice during their time on board. So I do think that is worth noting.
6: The Defense Secretary did what he had to do.
0: Mm-hmm.
6: And one thing that he did do was, that is now proudly on the ship, he presented the Lincoln the Presidential Unit Citation. Now, this is the highest unit-level military decoration of the United States, and it is awarded for extraordinary heroism in action against an armed enemy.
0: Okay.
6: So we see that flag now flying with the U.S. flag and other flags from accommodations that this ship has received since it's been in action for the last 25 years.
0: Okay, Phil, thank you so much. Appreciate it. Phil Farah live in San Diego as the USS Abraham Lincoln has returned with a crew of nearly 5,000, and the reunion begins. When we come back, I want to roll out an audio clip. And the question that I have is, why is the president of a national teachers union recording a message and posting it online about a detention facility? What do those two have to do with each other? Maybe you can figure it out for yourself. I'm going to roll that clip for you coming up on the other side of the break. My name is Sam Shane. This is The Shane Reaction. If you want to join in on the reaction, the phone number is 916-921-1530, 800-834-1530. Live line is open. Text line is at 51881. You start your message with KFBK. 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
12: Welcome back. Appreciate it. Democrats have got themselves one big problem with the New York City Mayor Zohran Mamdani and how he's been behaving over the last 48 hours. And I want to get into that in a second. I also want to roll a clip for you from the president of the American Federation of Teachers, who has posted a video. We're going to run audio from this clip where she's criticizing the conditions at a migrant detention facility. And she's a teachers union president. Okay. Not really clear as to why she would be doing that. I mean, I can understand she probably has a position on that, but as the president of a teachers union, shouldn't she be talking about how we're going to get our kids better educated? It seemed to me that would be the focus. That would be the primary goal. Let's get back to quickly on Zohran Mamdani. I rolled some audio from him earlier in my program today, the New York City mayor, and he is under fire for what he said or the statement he issued on the anniversary of the October 7th attack on Israel. So basically he posted yesterday this acknowledgement, and it was brief, on this Hamas blitz by these terrorists on Israel. 1,100 Israelis died, 250 others captured, held hostage by the Hamas terrorist organization. So Mamdani then issues this like brief statement where he talks about, you know, he's very sorry for what happened, but then spends the lion's share of his statement criticizing Israel for the actions that have been taken in Gaza in the 3 years since. And so then he goes to a candlelight vigil last night in Union Square in New York City and gets roundly booed. And then he issues a statement today in front of reporters. He was asked about it with the cameras rolling, and he doubled down on it. And he didn't apologize. So now there's been reaction from Democrats in New York. And at least one, and this is the only one New York Democrat to say anything about it,

0: Representative Dan Goldman, and he is upset. However, we did not hear from Senate Minority Leader Chuck Schumer. We've not heard yet from House Minority Leader Hakeem Jeffries, two most powerful Democrats in Congress. They've said nothing. But Goldman did. Here's what he said on X. This is a reprehensible statement on the anniversary of the horrific terrorist attack by a Palestinian terrorist organization against innocent Israelis. In the guise of, quote, grieving with those mourning that day, Mayor Mamdani asserts as fact hotly disputed allegations that he knows full well will offend and further upset those same people he pretends to grieve with. Good for you, Congressman Goldman. Good for you. Now we need to hear from Schumer and Jeffries. They haven't responded. Nothing. Man, it's just despicable. Okay, let's roll this clip. This is interesting to me. This is American Federation of Teachers President Randy Weingarten. Controversial in and of herself, right? She recorded a video from a field, which is right near Newark's Delaney Hall. Delaney Hall is a migrant detention facility. And she's in this field, and she is complaining loudly about the alleged conditions that are inside. Here's a portion of what she posted.
1: So this is one of the most despicable things that our current government does. They put people have not committed any crimes. They are immigrants. They deport them or they put them, they detain them and deport them in conditions that are unimaginable. And we saw families coming out here who have just visited their loved ones. These immigrants want what my grandparents wanted when they came to America, a better life. They work hard. They play by the rules.
0: They play by the rules? They're here illegally. Is that, that's not playing by the rules. No. It's the opposite. And why is the president of the American Federation of Teachers posting that video? That just seems out of place, right? I would like to hear her talking about how we're going to improve math scores and we can get kids to read more efficiently. DHS, by the way, response from them, said their mission remains straightforward, enforcing laws on the books and protecting America's national security. This is a direct quote from a spokesperson to Fox News. Quote, being in detention is a choice. We encourage all illegal aliens to take control of their departure with the CBP home app. The United States is offering illegal aliens $3,000 and a free flight to self-deport now. So they have an option. They're here illegally, according to the DHS spokesperson. Let's see. I want to get into this very quickly. We just heard from Richard, one of our listeners who calls in frequently, talking a little bit about these flock cameras, right? There is a new development here in California on that one. So many cities are struggling with what to do about these flock cameras. Do you keep them going, shut them down? What do you do? This is out of the OC Register. Southern California Fullerton police officials now set to be the first in Orange County to turn off their flock cameras for 6 months to see what it's like in town without them, while officials in Santa Ana have delayed a discussion on reviewing their automated license plate readers contract. Temporary pause in Fullerton comes amid an expansion of automated license plate readers and other surveillance technology across Orange County that police leaders say will help solve crimes. And then you have citizens like Richard who just called in and said he doesn't buy it. No, those things are set up to gather information on all of us. And that seems to be a growing perception among Californians, for sure. So that continues here in California. When we come back out of Minnesota, this was such a big story yesterday. I brought it up here on the Shane Reaction. I know John McGinnis talked about it on his program as well. Two interesting stories yesterday. Number one, you have word from FBI officials that they have arrested an 18-year-old who they say was trying to buy an AK-47 from an undercover FBI agent to go on a shooting spree in the Mall of America. And this 18-year-old has ties, they say, to ISIS, to terrorists. Well, then there was also the story of a local sheriff's a sheriff in Minnesota who came out and said, we have a Somali gang problem. Guess what? The two stories apparently are tied together. And we learned about all that based on a video that was just posted by the Republican who is running for U.S. Senate in Minnesota, Michelle Tafoya. So she's going to tie all of this together coming up on the other side of the break right here on the Shane Reaction. Thanks for being here.
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0: Okay, let's talk a little bit about the financial headlines right now. Wall Street Journal, big headline today. U.S. deficit clocks in just under $2 trillion. U.S. finances stuck in a rut that alarms policymakers. So that's one of the concerns out there right now. There are many, including the national debt topping $40 trillion. So you might be concerned about your wealth, how to protect it. And I have an answer, in my estimation, that's precious metals. Hi, friends, Sam Shane here. I've been a fan of gold and silver for quite a while in terms of protecting your wealth. And now there are many Wall Street experts who agree, predicting higher prices ahead, due in large part to the soaring national debt. Back in 1971, the price for an ounce of gold was $35. 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
0: A Somali gang problem and a teenager who authorities say wanted to shoot up the Mall of America in Minnesota. 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Where, oh, where is Javier? 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It is the bottom of the hour. 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
6: Here are the latest headlines from the KFBK Newsroom. The Atlantic's first hurricane of the year is approaching the Gulf Coast. Category 1 hurricane Isaias is packing 85-mile-per-hour winds and is expected to make landfall between New Orleans and Panama City late Friday or early Saturday. The National Hurricane Center is urging residents to finish preparations for dangerous storm surges and damaging winds today. NASA's Crew 12 astronauts have splashed down off the California coast.
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6: Four astronauts took off from Cape Canaveral 8 months ago aboard the Dragon spacecraft Freedom. California may become the first state to ban most man-made quartz countertops. Officials want to ban countertops with high levels of crystalline silica, which can be dangerous for workers. Manufacturers say the countertops are safe if proper safety steps are taken. Officials say current safety rules aren't enough. Australia has already banned quartz countertops.
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6: Preseason NBA action continues tonight when the Kings take on the Lakers in Los Angeles. The two teams kicked off the preseason on Monday when they faced off in Sacramento. The Lakers won that game 127-103. Your next update in 30 minutes. I'm Dina Kodiak. Let's get you over to the KFBK Traffic Center for a look at traffic and weather together on KFBK, Sacramento's News Radio.
7: 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We have an injury collision working there. Apparently, no injuries now, they're saying. But anyway, it is CHP Bradshaw at Lincoln Village. And meantime, excuse me. There, we had a little coughing issue. We have some heavy traffic trying to get away from town as you make your exit. Westbound on 80, it's going to be sluggish from Enterprise all the way out to the causeway, maybe to Childs, so be prepared to spend a little extra time. 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
2: Now, Sacramento weather.
8: Very hot this afternoon with sunshine, high 99 to 103. Tonight, clear, low 61 to 65. Partly sunny, hot for tomorrow, high 93 to 97. And on Saturday, high 74 to 78. I'm AccuWeather's Andy Robb on KFBK, Sacramento's News Radio.
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0: They got an issue in Minnesota, there's no question about it. And two stories that we talked about here on the Shane Reaction just yesterday apparently are linked. They seem to be tied together. We're going to get into that with a new clip from Michelle Tafoya. She's the former NFL sideline reporter for years and is now running for U.S. Senate as a Republican in Minnesota, and she ties it all together for us in this clip. We're going to get to that coming up. Also, if you want to weigh in, the live line is open, 916-921-1530, 800-834-1530. Text line is at 51881, and you can start your message with KFBK. If you're listening on the iHeartRadio app, just tap on the red microphone button, and you can record a message there. From the text line, listener writes in, blessed to have the USS Abraham back home today. Shout out to Fleet Week in San Francisco this weekend, showcasing our amazing military. My daughter works on 15th of building at the Embarcadero. She just texted me that the Blue Angels are zooming around the bay right now. Loud even in her building. So cool. And then another listener writes in, Sam, thanking the troops for their service. Happy that they are safe in this homecoming in San Diego. Let's see, what else do we have here? I've got one more that I wanted to get to, but I can't find it right now off the top of my head, but I will, and I'll get that to you in just a little bit. Let's roll this audio clip, first of all, and then I want to get into the Obama Presidential Library, the center in Chicago. They've got some labor issues there, apparently. Things are not going all that swimmingly. It's newly opened for that building and that organization. We'll get into that in just a little bit. We're learning today that two stories out of Minnesota just yesterday are actually tied together. So you've got the one story of an 18-year-old who's been arrested for trying to buy an AK-47 from an undercover FBI agent. And authorities are saying that he was actually planning to use the weapon to shoot up the Mall of America in Minnesota. Now you couple that story with the story of a local sheriff who says Minnesota is now wrestling with a significant Somali gang problem. And Michelle Tafoya, Republican, who is running for U.S. Senate in Minnesota, explains how these two stories are actually tied together in a video that she posted.
9: We saw the arrest of an 18-year-old Somali, an American citizen to Somali parents, arrested for a terrorist, planning a terrorist attack at the Mall of America during a Hmong celebration. We have a large Hmong community here in Minnesota as well. And he basically stated that he wanted to take out anyone who was not a Muslim. He also noted that the Mall of America is owned by people who are Jewish. And so this was his plan. And thank goodness for the FBI in Minneapolis here and local law enforcement for catching on to this plan and derailing it well in advance. This is a guy who has pledged his allegiance to ISIS. Again, he is of Somalian descent. And terror is alive and well.
0: Yeah, it is. It's all tied together in Minnesota. What a story. It just surfaced this week. I mean, the big headline out of Minnesota when you talked about the Somali population prior to this week was taxpayers getting ripped off. Right? The Learing Center. Well, now it's getting serious. Or at least in a different way, in a different light. Gangs, violence. They've got an issue. A lot to straighten out there, as Michelle Tafoya indicated in that clip. Let's go to the live line right now. Joe is joining us from Folsom on this Thursday. Joe, thanks for calling in. What's on your mind?
10: Sam, I'd like you, if you know, to tell me and other people what the flock camera does besides read our license plate and why legal people who are not up to nefarious should be worried.
0: So I've talked about this on my program, I think about a week and a half ago, went into pretty great detail, Joe, on what these things can do, according to a number of police officials. But yes, they do more than just read your license plate. They can actually identify a dent on your car. They can identify bumper stickers. They can apparently identify people in the car. And they can do some sort of a tracing operation whereby they can find out your name and your address based on the image of the people in the car. I mean, they're really amazing.
10: Yeah, it sounds amazing. Wow.
0: Yeah.
10: Okay.
0: Yeah.
10: Okay, thank you.
0: You're welcome. You're welcome, Joe. We appreciate it. Good call. So Joe just called in from Folsom. And we had a listener who texted in about Rick, who called in from Folsom, took his call. Rick calls quite frequently, by the way, on the program. And the listener writes, please keep calling, Rick. Everything you say is right on the money. And insights add so much to the show. Love your show, Sam. Thank you very much for that. I agree. I enjoy when Rick calls. You know, I enjoy when a lot of our callers call, by the way. Get some great calls. Very informed people. Good questions. Good insight. Add to the show, right? Add to it. Not slow it down. Not detract. But to add, let's see. This is now surfacing out of Chicago. Workers at the Obama Presidential Center in Chicago, Illinois, are fed up with how they've been treated by the project leadership, and they're taking action. Workers are organizing a union, claiming their workload has increased and benefits have been rolled back, according to the Chicago Sun-Times. Apparently, a letter has been distributed to a number of colleagues just yesterday, alleging foundation leadership has met their concerns with, quote, vague responses. The letter is signed by 68 workers, announced they are organizing a union with the American Federation of State, County, and Municipal Employees Council 31. That's not the only problem that they've had there. They've had other issues with the Obama Center. The center's leaders put out a call in March for unpaid volunteers. They were looking for volunteers. And they were doing this at the time when the chief executive, Valerie Jarrett, is going to be paid a salary of $740,000. Valerie Jarrett is a very close friend of the Obamas, served in the Obama administration. So they're going to pay her $740,000, but they ask other people to volunteer. That's not a good look. Let's see. Center opened in mid-June. Then there was the story of the subcontractor. I brought this up on my program. I remember this story. The subcontractor worked on the project, reportedly had to shut down his whole business and lay off workers because of a $4 million non-payment dispute. Yeah, there's that. There are other issues they're facing. Taxpayers could be on the hook, by the way. They may have to go to taxpayers to help keep that thing open. Yeah, because apparently the foundation has not yet established a promised $470 million safety net to guard against a public bailout. Oh, here we go. Here we go. Public bailout. Okay. Let's see. When we come back, I'm trying to look forward here to let you know what we've got going on. Oh, yeah, really interesting announcement from the Customs and Border Patrol Commissioner. His name is Rodney Scott. And talks about how things have so dramatically changed at the border between the United States and Mexico. So he's going to spell that out for you straight ahead. Live lines open if you want to join in the conversation. 916-921-1530, 800-834-1530. 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
0: Another listener has submitted their version of Where Oh Where Is Javier. That would be a song. We're going to roll that out for you coming up here in a matter of moments. This is the Shane Reaction. My name is Sam Shane, host of the program here on KFBK News Radio, 93.1 FM, 1530 AM, and live everywhere on the iHeartRadio app. Got some interesting audio I want to roll out to you for you from a commissioner from the Customs and Border Patrol. Had some really insightful comments about how things have changed at the U.S.-Mexico border big time, big way. We're going to get into that in a second, but before we do that, let's go to the live line. Susan is calling in from Carmichael on this Thursday. Hi, Susan. Thanks for calling in. What's on your mind?
26: Oh, a couple things. So I was driving. I was coming down the street. And here comes this car with a camera on the top, and it was Google.
0: Oh,
26: it
0: yeah.
26: It was a Google.
0: Yeah.
26: So my garage door was open, and everybody's going to see what I got in the garage.
0: Oh, is that right? Well,
26: yeah.
0: Good thing you cleaned it last weekend, huh?
26: Oh, right. But anyway, what I originally called, that was so weird. And anyway, what I originally called for. Was that I got my vote center, so I'm all ready. And I heard the president the other day say we can vote by mail now, so I'm all good.
0: Okay, good. Well, great. Yep. Well, happy voting. All right. Be good, yeah, Susan.
26: I just want to make a PSA.
0: Okay. Thanks very much. So Susan's going to vote by mail. By the way, on that topic, it's funny that she mentions it because I just received this text from a listener. Excuse me. Hi, Sam. Just wanted to comment on mail-in ballots. I'm a single man in Calaveras County. I received my mail ballot in the mail, as well as two others for people that lived with me. One about 12 years ago. The other a couple of years ago. One hasn't resided in California for years. Yeah. Mm-hmm. Why do I think we're going to hear more of these stories in the days to come? Mm-hmm. Yeah, it's... It's just everybody getting a ballot in the mail. You're just asking for trouble. So let's do this. Let me. I want to roll out this new song in a second. Before we do that, though, this is an interesting audio clip. It's from a U.S. border official. They say now that there's no more catch and release at the U.S.-Mexico border. This is Customs and Border Patrol Commissioner Rodney Scott. He made that announcement at a conference, which was held by Breitbart News.
27: There was hundreds of miles of border where no agent, no technology or anything went for weeks, months on end. So those chaotic numbers, I think they peaked at like 18,000 a day during the Biden administration. That's basically gone. And why is it gone? Good policy, agents and officers actually out doing their jobs, enforcing the law. And we took away the draw that no administration had ever been able to take away before. And that's catch and release. We're a little news clip. It's not out officially yet, but we're going to report soon a full year with no releases at, from the border, from new entrants. That right there alone.
2: Zero.
27: At the border, new entrants coming in, they weren't released.
0: No releases. Think about what it was like 2 years ago and the mayhem at that border and how it's all changed so dramatically. That's Rodney Scott, Customs and Border Patrol Commissioner, on how it's so very different at the U.S.-Mexico border these days. Okay, time for us to roll out. We had some new submissions overnight for a song. We've invited you, the listener, to submit, if you would like, music, a song, which you have to perform and write yourself. And the only request that we make is that you include the one lyric, "Where, oh, where is Javier?" And it has to do, of course, with Javier Becerra, who's running for governor of California as a Democrat and has been in the Biden basement for a long time. By the way, I should mention, he actually apparently came out of the basement for just a brief interview. He did an interview with a Bay Area station, and I'm going to roll some audio from that interview. And boy, was this a softball interview. But the one, he gets one sort of tough question and just struggles mightily. Anyway, we'll get into all of that. And what they did not ask, the big questions surrounding him weren't even brought up. So that's all going to be coming up at the top of the hour. You can hear it for yourself right here. But that said, we have two different categories in these songs. Number one, artificial intelligence, AI songs. And then the others are just original songs from people who essentially sing them right into their phone. All you have to do is go to the iHeartRadio app, you tap on the red microphone button, and you have about 20 or 30 seconds to record your particular version. And here's one of the newest ones that's just been submitted.
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0: Oh, that's got to be way up there. I mean, that's good. I'm not making the decision. Okay, the judge is going to be Luis on all these, but in terms of organic, originally made songs by human beings, that's about as good as I personally think we have received thus far. But it's up to Luis. I know that we have a couple of more entries that came in. I think those are AI generated, the other two. So I hope to get to those coming up in the next hour here. But that was pretty good. So congratulations. If you want to submit, by the way, two ways you can do that. If you want to go more organic, like you just heard, you can just simply do it on the iHeartRadio app. You just tap on the red microphone button and record away. You've got about 30 seconds or so. And then if you want to do the AI generated version, you can go ahead and do that if you'd like. It probably is going to be a bigger file, and that's something you may want to email us to theshanereaction@kfbk.com. So with that said, Javier Becerra did do an interview. Not making many campaign appearances. By the way, are you aware of this? I want to get into this a little bit too. Do you know who else has been missing in action? James Tallarico, who's running for U.S. Senate, the Democrat in Texas. Like, he hasn't been seen in 12 days? What's going on there? Do they have him in the Biden basement too? So we've got a lot to get into, but we'll roll some audio from this interview with Javier Becerra from a Bay Area station, and how he struggled with one of the most difficult questions that he was asked, and there weren't many, but he had a hard time. Back in a moment.
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0: Rarely seen Democrat Javier Becerra sits down for a softball interview in his race against Steve Hilton for governor. How Becerra struggled with the most difficult question he faced. Another high-profile Democrat, James Tallarico, running for U.S. Senate in Texas, has not been seen in 12 days, raising new questions about him and his well-being. More on those stories straight ahead. We got weather and traffic for you together in just a moment, but first, it is the top of the hour. Time for the top stories from the KFPK newsroom.
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16: Here are the latest headlines from the KFBK newsroom. A candidate for governor of California is taking issue with comments made by President Trump.
17: Javier Becerra posted a video saying that Trump's comments were irresponsible.
18: It's almost like he's giving license to people to go ahead and do harm to a population that he doesn't care for.
17: Becerra says it's not so much about what Trump said, but what he hasn't heard.
18: We should be condemning what Donald Trump has said.
17: The White House clarified Trump's statement, saying that he was simply stating that U.S. cities would have been threatened if Iran hadn't been stopped. And the, quote, small price to pay was referring to gas prices. I'm Jason Campadonia.
16: California is taking on the state's lack of affordable student housing.
19: The laws remove delays from local rules, lawsuits, and some environmental reviews, and offer rewards to developers for building affordable options. In the past, many student housing projects have been delayed by red tape and lawsuits. I'm Tammy Trujillo.
16: Sacramento is now the asthma capital of the West, making it the most challenging city in the region for people with asthma. The city also ranks 10th in the nation in a new report from the Asthma and Allergy Foundation of America. Sacramento and the Central Valley face higher risk due to poor air quality, few asthma specialists, and low vaccination rates for RSV. Your next update in 30 minutes. I'm Dina Kodiak, now traffic and weather together on KFBK, Sacramento News Radio.
1: And this report is brought to you by Community Phone. Cap City Freeway, pretty heavy through Midtown. It starts as soon as you get off of 50 or 99, and it's going to last most of the way to the Causeway and the American River, actually. And if you're coming the other direction, El Camino Avenue to Cal Expo, very heavy. Try to get away from the place. It's going to be slow as soon as you get to the 50-80 merge and head out toward Davis, but that doesn't last all that long hanging there. Hey, Sacramento, did you know many landlines are going away in 2027? Keep your number with Community Phone, the home phone that just works. No internet required. 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
14: Now, Sacramento weather.
20: Bright sunshine, hot this afternoon. High 99 to 103, clear for the rest of your Thursday. Low 61 to 65. Friday, partly sunny. High 93 to 97. Saturday, high 74 to 78. I'm AccuWeather's Andy Robb on KFBK, Sacramento's News Radio.
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21: From ABC News, I'm Michelle Franzen. After a record 10-month deployment, including two extended tours during the war with Iran, sailors on board the USS Lincoln pulled into port in San Diego to cheers. Sailors and crews were welcomed by the crowds, cheering their return. ABC News has confirmed that 8 crew members attempted suicide during the grueling deployment and reports of shortages on board. ABC's Trevor Ault is on the carrier.
22: There was a stretch, we're told from officials, in which they worked for 116 hours straight getting planes on and off of this carrier, one after another, 13,000 flights over that 10-month stretch, and that included 260-plus days without a port visit. That is the longest in the history of the Navy.
21: President Trump says he is not renewing military strikes against Iran until at least after the midterm elections. The Trump administration suspended Microsoft's visa program for workers coming to the U.S. to live and work using H-1B visas. Vice President J.D. Vance in D.C. today accusing the tech company of fraud.
23: Thanks to an ongoing investigation, we have decided to suspend the PERM program for Microsoft, which means they will no longer be able to apply they'll no longer be able to take those H-1Bs and apply for permanent resident status within the United States of America.
21: Microsoft has not commented. The first named Atlantic hurricane storm of the season, Isaias, continues to gain strength. That storm expected to target U.S. Gulf states and the Florida Panhandle this weekend with powerful storm surge. Florida Governor Ron DeSantis issuing a state of emergency order for 25 counties and warning residents that power outages are likely with this storm.
24: The problem for us in the Panhandle is that northeast side of the storm is the dirty side of the storm. So if it hits Mobile Bay, you know, we're going to get a lot of storm surge in Pensacola, Santa Rosa, probably even like Okaloosa.
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0: Okay, we're going to be in the final hour of the program with the Democrats running for office missing in action. A couple of them. You've got Javier Becerra running for governor here in California, as we well know, which really was the impetus for us to launch this new music campaign here at the Shane Reaction. Inviting you to submit songs called Where Aware is Javier, which has been very popular. And also James Tallarico, who is running for U.S. Senate in Texas as a Democrat. You know that he's been missing. Now, he's not been seen for 12 days. So I want to get into some of the details on that one as well. Live line is open. Then I want to get you some texts from listeners on some of these topics. The live line is 916-921-1530. 800-834-1530. Text line 51881. Start your message with KFBK. If you're listening on the iHeartRadio app, you can tap on the red microphone button, record a message there. We have one of those as well in terms of reaction. So a lot to get into. From the text line, someone writing in the last song that we just played, which is organic, by the way. We have organic and AI. So the last song, plus the other from yesterday, the country style, which is AI. They like them both. They think they're both really good. So we have two categories you can submit. It's looking like Luis told me that we may actually have some prizes for the winners. So we're sorting through all of that. So we're making it up as we go. We are, as they say, building the plane as we fly it on that one. Then we had Susan call in earlier, and she mentioned that she saw one of those Google cars with the cameras on top driving through her neighborhood. You know they do that from time to time. They take pictures of her neighborhood, and that's how they do the Google Maps. You know that happens, right? So she said that she saw this Google car with a camera on top, and it went past her house, and her garage door was open. So people are going to be able to see what's in her garage. And a listener writes in to Susan, she can contact Google and have her house blurred. I wasn't aware of that. How about that? You can blur your house. You call Google and say, blur it, please. How about that? Interesting. Okay, let's get to Democrats who are running for high office in a couple of big states who have been underground for a while. We're going to start here in California. Democrat Javier Becerra. He's now apparently emerged very briefly from the Biden basement, out of seclusion. Well, sort of, okay? So he's done an interview with a TV station, one TV station, KTVU in Oakland, in what was essentially an interview filled with softball questions, by the way. I listened to the whole thing. So it's not exactly clear when the interview was conducted, other than it does appear like it was done after the first debate. We don't know what the time frame, how far it was away from. Was it a day, a week, an hour? I'm not. I just don't know. There's a KTVU reporter. His name is Greg Lee. He did not ask Becerra about the story that he has told about his parents coming to America from Mexico with $12 in their pocket, a story that is now being called into question, of course, after an independent reporter dug up documents showing that the story may very well likely have been false. There was nothing in this interview about that. There was also nothing in this interview about what happened to migrant children who were allowed to cross the border unaccompanied into America during the Biden administration. While Javier Becerra was Secretary of Health and Human Services, he was in charge of the care of those children while they were in the custody of the federal government. And we now know that tens of thousands of those children are still missing today. And records are now showing that Becerra actually told his staff to speed up the process to get the children in the hands of adults without doing the proper background checks on all those adults. So who knows how much danger these children have been in or continue to be in. There was nothing about that. Not a question about it in this interview. In fact, Becerra's never addressed his role in the whole event. So the toughest question that he faced from this reporter, Greg Lee, was why he has been in hiding and why he's not been doing more debates. Again, this was the toughest question in the entire interview, and here's how that went.
3: Why not do more debates? Why not do more forums to sort of show voters who you are? And what do you say to voters that say, I still don't know who Javier Becerra is?
4: Oh, there's enough written about me that you could find out who I am, what I've done over the course of time. It's hard to hide when you have cast thousands of votes as a member of Congress for 24 years, when you served as the chief law enforcement officer for the state of California as attorney general, when you've served in the cabinet of a president, as I did as Secretary of Health and Human Services. There's a record there. And I'm not going to try to run on promises, because not everyone delivers on their promises. I'll run on a record. And people want to know who I am. Just look at the record. It's out there. Internet, you'll find it.
0: What? You want to know who I am and what I'm going to do to fix this state and what my plans are going forward as governor? Go look at my record. This may be why they're putting him in the basement, folks. I mean, what kind of answer is that? You're running for governor of California, and you're saying to the people, the voters of California who are thinking about voting for you, if you want to know who I am, look at what I've done in the past. That's the best you can do. Just go dig up my record. Whew. Yeah, that was a struggle right there, right? He's not alone, by the way. NBC News reporting at this hour. In fact, a number of media outlets reporting at this hour. In the final push, when campaigns believe most voters are finally tuning in, Democrat State Representative James Tallarico has been off the campaign trail for in-person events in that state for 12 days. He's running for U.S. Senate as a Democrat against Paxton. His campaign says he's suffering from the flu and is expected to be in action this weekend. 12 days with the flu? That's a bad case of flu, right? I mean, I've had the flu and I don't remember being out for like 12 days. I mean, a couple days maybe? I don't know. He did appear virtually at a forum. His last in-person event in the state was on September 26. He visited New York on September 29th for a fundraiser. Why is someone who's running for Senate in Texas going to a fundraiser in New York? Right? Well, you know why. Because it's all tied together. The whole thing is just, it's one big money machine. So that's the last time that he was seen in person. So Paxton, as you can imagine, Ken Paxton and his campaign are going to town on that one. They said they have a simple request, proof of life. They are calling on Tallarico to produce a photo of himself with a newspaper showing today's date. That's not too bad. That's pretty sharp. Isn't that something? What about Tallarico? Where's that going? This is not the time when you want this to go on, by the way. As NBC News appropriately and accurately reported here and pointed out, this is a time when voters start to finally take a look. They start tuning in. So we'll keep our eyes peeled for any Tallarico sightings, any Becerra sightings. One listener was listening on the iHeartRadio app and decided to leave this message about some of the people who call into this program.
5: I really appreciate the depth of intelligence and knowledge of callers such as Richard. But where are these men? Sam, could you start some sort of a matchmaking service?
0: So she wants a date with Richard. Oh, that's great. I was not expecting that. I had no idea what to expect from that call. A matchmaking service. Do you know what I read yesterday, speaking of that? I read this article. I was going to get it in the show, and I don't know why I didn't. But apparently in places like New York City, younger Americans, whatever generation that is, I can't even keep up anymore. So they go to these sites online, their dating site. But apparently one of the more common things to do now is they call up a restaurant or a bar or whatever maybe nearby where they may go and frequent and ask the host or whoever picks up the phone, are there any cute guys in there right now? They do a little on-phone research, and that's how they go about doing it. Apparently, this is a brand new trend. So much for all the high-tech answers for finding your next partner. I don't know. Isn't that crazy? Oh, that's a good call. Okay, listen, I've talked a little bit about this at the top of the program because of the significant announcements that have been made by the Trump administration in terms of job creation and protecting American jobs over the course of the last 3 weeks, and there have been a number of them, including one today. So we're going to kind of get back into that. But also, I have another example of yet another Democrat who has come out, and this seems to be a theme, a narrative, a talking point that's spreading across the Democrat Party. We're hearing it from one Democrat after another that the Republicans are going to rig the election and or steal the election. However, this Democrat talks about potential violence if that were to happen. So we're going to roll that out for you straight ahead right here on The Shane Reaction.
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5: Yeah, we got a couple more songs we want to try to get through. Where Oh Where Is Javier? Sent in by listeners. So we'll give you some of those examples in just a second. I want to roll a very interesting clip. We continue to hear from one Democrat after another all across this country, from the East Coast, West Coast, now Midwest. All with the same narrative, same message, talking point. You get the sense that maybe this is circulating in the Democrat Party, that somehow the election coming up in the midterms is going to be rigged or stolen. And it's consistent with a post by Javier Becerra, who's running for governor, of course. And he posts this. A 45-day ice sweep across California, which, by the way, was our top story today. We talked about that in the very beginning of the program. ICE is now conducting a 45-day ICE sweep across California. And they're going after all illegal immigrants that they come across in California. So they're ratcheting this up. It's not just in California, by the way, folks. It's going on in Illinois, Minnesota, New York, Oregon, other places. But that said, he responded to this, Javier Becerra, writing, a 45-day ICE sweep across California timed right up to the midterms, targeting people with no criminal history. Donald Trump is trying to rig the November election by intimidating voters and suppressing the vote. Well, if you're in this country illegally, you shouldn't be voting anyway, right? I mean, that how is that suppressing the vote when what they're doing is attempting to find and round up illegal immigrants who are here illegally and not attempting to become citizens legally, which is what federal law dictates, by the way. That's the law of the land. That's not rigging an election. That's enforcing the law. What an odd thing to write. But really not, I guess. I guess it's really not when you consider the source. So, okay, let me get into this audio clip, because this seems to be an entire consistent theme, narrative, that we're hearing from Democrats, right? So just yesterday, I played a clip from the LA Mayor, Karen Bass, who said that she believes that federal agents may be driving around California on Election Day and taking ballot boxes. Okay, she makes this allegation. On that same day, House Minority Leader Hakeem Jeffries, the congressman from New York, he does an interview where he says President Trump's going to rig the midterm elections. And now we've got another one. We just heard Javier Becerra. I've got another example for you right now. This pattern that's developing. Democrats making these baseless allegations Republicans are going to rig and steal the election. So I told you about what we played for you yesterday here on the Shane Reaction. And now today, Minnesota Attorney

0: Attorney General Keith Ellison, he's a Democrat, he told the Dean Abdallah show that not only could Republicans steal the election, but he took it even a step further, calling for violence.
1: I'm one who believes in peaceful protests, mm-hmm. First Amendment. But if they try to take our vote away, we should absolutely be in the street, and I'll be right out there with everybody else. That's what's up. So, yeah, people should be ready to protest, take to the streets.
0: Huh. Protest and take to the streets. Keith Ellison, Attorney General, Minnesota, Democrat. By the way, he's been the focus of an investigation. I believe it's even congressional. Into maybe his participation in or ties to fraud and corruption in the Somali community and taking money from them. I know that he was the focus of. I don't know where that investigation stands currently, but there have been some serious allegations against him. In fact, he was even hauled before Congress to testify before that. All right, Luis has one queued up and ready to go. I believe, Luis, this is an artificial intelligence AI created. Okay. Where, oh, where is Javier?

0: Our first rap song. We have country. We have, I can't. We're going to have to go through a list of the different themes that we have, Louise. But that, I'm certain, as Louise pointed out to me, by the way, in my headset, that's our first rap. So we're going to add that to the AI category. We have AI category, and then we have the organic category. And those are two very different categories. And you can submit in either. All you have to do is include the lyrics, where is Javier? And if you want to just do the organic version, it's usually just very simple to go ahead and do it on the iHeartRadio app. You have 30 seconds, I think, is the limit. You just tap on the red microphone button, and you can record it there. So those are a little bit shorter, but we'll have two different winners from the two different categories. Not sure when this is going to wrap up, but we think very likely it will wrap up if and when we ever see Javier Becerra emerge from the basement, not just for one interview with one TV station. That's hardly a public campaign when you're running for governor of the state of California. But if he gets it back out there on the campaign trail and starts answering questions from some tough reporters, maybe some of the tougher questions, then that will be an indication to us that he is back on the campaign trail. When we come back, we're going to get the very latest on, we've had the merger of the Paramount Warner Brothers deal. It's done deal now. It's called Skydance, I believe. So there are a lot of questions about what does TV look like, or what do some of these networks look like? Will they change, like, for instance, CNN? And what about late-night TV talk shows? And Jimmy Kimmel sat down with Stephen Colbert together, those two talking about that topic. And we're going to play the exchange between these two and what the future might be for late-night TV. Straight ahead right here on The Shane Reaction.
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13: It's the Shane Reaction with Sam Shane.
14: The future of late night TV talk shows as new owners take over TV networks and the late night show host who was canceled, and whether he believes we will see him in that role again. Big meeting for the CIF. Biological boys playing in girls' sports. It will be a hot topic as early as tomorrow. We'll have the very latest on that one for you straight ahead. It is the bottom of the hour. Time for some of the top headlines from the KFBK Newsroom.
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15: Here are the latest headlines from the KFBK Newsroom. The Gulf Coast is on alert as the first Atlantic hurricane of the year makes its way toward the region. Isaias is a Category 1 storm with maximum wind speeds of 85 miles per hour. The latest projections show the hurricane making landfall somewhere between New Orleans and Panama City, likely late Friday or early Saturday. Californians are paying some of the highest water bills in the country. More than half of the nation's 25 most expensive water systems are in California, including San Jose, San Francisco, and right here in Sacramento. Typical annual bills topped $1,100 last year, with water costs rising 1.6 times faster than inflation. A Lake Tahoe nonprofit says 11 bear cubs have been hit and killed by cars over the past 2 months. The Bear League says this is the time of year when bears are bulking up for hibernation. The group also blames higher speed limits on some roads.
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15: The timber fire reaches 94% containment in Monterey County. CAL FIRE lists the fire at just over 25,000 acres after nearly 2 months of burning. All remaining evacuation orders and warnings have been lifted. Your next update in 30 minutes. I'm Dina Kodiak. Let's get you over to the KFBK Traffic Center for a look at traffic and weather together on KFBK, Sacramento's News Radio.
16: And this report brought to you by Bonnie Plumbing, Electrical, Heating and Air. Right now, westbound Calvine Road at Excelsior, we have a two-vehicle accident there, and looks like somebody is trying to pick up their kids from school. They need to get this taken care of quickly, apparently. That's Calvine at Excelsior. Keep a lookout for them. On our roadways right now, Cap City, very heavy through Midtown all the way through, pretty much. Southbound is going to be slow from El Camino Avenue to the river, and north and southbound I-5. Look, actually, very slow downtown, and I'm not sure what the issue is. Just apparently a lot of traffic. And Freedom is an unclogged toilet. Right now, get any drain cleared for just $17.76, plus a full camera inspection, plumbing, electrical, heating, and air, Bonnie.com. 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License 696-355. Traffic on the 10s every 10 minutes, mornings and afternoons. 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
12: Now, Sacramento weather.
0: Very hot this afternoon with sunshine, high 99 to 103. Tonight, clear, low 61 to 65. Partly sunny, hot for tomorrow, high 93 to 97. And on Saturday, high 74 to 78. I'm AccuWeather's Andy Robb on KFBK, Sacramento's News Radio.
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14: Got some interesting reaction to the rap song that we just played. One person writes in, "That's the only rap I ever liked." Another listener writes in, "Good rap song. You should be impressed with your audience." I know you are. I am. Yeah, we've got a great variety, I think. Great variety of different music people have been doing on their own, whether it's organic or AI. We're going to roll out one more. We got another artificial intelligence version of Where Oh Where Is Javier that we're going to play for you momentarily. You can be the judge for yourself. The ultimate judge will not be you or me. It will be Luis, and he's going to be the guy. So at any rate, we'll get into that in just a little bit. This is an interesting note, and I want to bring this to your attention because it's going to happen tomorrow. It's scheduled for tomorrow, and it's just a look ahead. But the CIF is going to be meeting in Southern California, and they're going to be talking about, once again, allowing biological boys to play in girls' sports in California public high schools. And Attorney General candidate Michael Gates is going to be there. Also, the candidate for Superintendent of Public Instruction, Sonia Shaw, will be there. They're going to be holding a press conference at the meeting, talking about the need to protect girls-only sports. This issue is not going away, and it won't go away until girls are protected in public school sports. It just won't, and there's going to have to be some kind of a fix, because the way it is established now is not working, and it's causing controversy, and there are many, many, many Californians who say this is unfair to our girls who are participating in sports in high school in California. So tomorrow's going to be a big meeting in Southern California. It's going to take place in Los Angeles. And we'll keep our eyes peeled on that one for sure. Also, new poll out. Senator John Fetterman. What do you think? Is he more popular with Republicans or Democrats now in his state of Pennsylvania? New poll has found Senator John Fetterman, Democrat, Pennsylvania, more popular among Pennsylvania Republicans over Democrats following his virtual appearance at the GOP midterm convention in September. Quinnipiac University poll released just yesterday. 72% of Republicans in Pennsylvania held a favorable opinion on Fetterman. 19% viewed the senator as negative. So 72 positive, 19 negative in the Republican category. For Democrats, just 13% favorable, 69% unfavorable. Big time. Big time swing. I'm waiting for him to move either into the independent category or the Republican category. I don't see him as a Democrat. Not with what he has been doing and the interviews he's been conducting and what he's been saying. So that's out of Quinnipiac. Let's get into this clip, and then I want to play for you our song. So we've got the merger of Paramount and Warner Brothers. It's now a done deal. So the new bigger company is going to be called Skydance. Among the many questions out there, will the leaders of the new company overhaul CNN, make it more objective to restore trust in that biased cable news outlet? That might happen. We'll see. There are also questions, by the way, in the TV world about the future of Jimmy Kimmel. So Disney executives now on the record refusing to commit to him when they are asked if they're going to renew his contract. One late-night talk show host, Stephen Colbert, has been handed his walking papers by CBS after his biased left-leaning show, The Night Show, was hemorrhaging money for CBS. So recently, Colbert appeared on Kimmel's show. How about that? Those two together. And one of them is canceled. The other could be, and they both seem to think that they're in demand.
18: Do you think about it ever?
19: Nope.
18: I will say,
19: I have an opportunity to not think about the news every day, and I took it.
18: You took it, yeah. When I saw you last night, last night, I felt like you, I don't know, you just seemed like a different person. You seemed happier, you seemed healthier.
19: Like I don't drink a cup of poison every day?
18: Yeah.
14: No, you didn't have the opportunity that you took. They gave it to you. That's how that rolled. They said, we're done. We've had enough. We're bleeding money on your show, and we're not going to do it anymore. I'd be surprised if Kimmel's around as well. There was just recently an interview with a top executive from Disney who said she's a close personal friend of Jimmy Kimmel. And she was asked point blank, are you going to renew his contract? And she said, I'm not going to talk about that with you. So there was that. Okay, we've got one more. Here it is. This is an AI version. This is a song submitted from a listener on Where Aware is Javier.

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1: I feel like I'm on Broadway. it's a musical. It's a musical version. Yet another theme. So there we have it. So those were the most recent submissions. If you'd like to go ahead and submit, feel free to do so. If you'd like to do a more organic version without doing AI created, you can do that. Those are usually shorter. 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Easiest way to record those is through the iHeartRadio app. Tap on the red microphone button, and you have 30 seconds to record your organic version, which we played one today, a guy playing his own guitar. Great. I thought that was really strong. I really did. And then we've got the AI versions, and those are generally emailed to theshanereaction@kfbk.com. Having a great time with that. Looking forward to having a good time with Mr. John McGinnis straight ahead right here in the KFBK studio.
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1: Okay, John McGinnis is here.
14: On time, I might add.
1: You know, so John was a little late yesterday, and he had, you know, he's always got things going on. You're always on the phone. I'd be hard pressed to name a single Republican public figure in this state that you don't know and probably have their phone number, for goodness sakes.
14: That might be true.
1: You are dialed in. At any rate, so he shows up a little bit late, and I gave him a hard time.
14: Yes, indeed.
1: I noticed today, as right as I go to the commercial break, doors open, he's in.
14: No delay. My punctuality will improve, I assure you.
1: You didn't want to go through that again. Okay. I want to talk. I was listening to your program yesterday, and you had Steve Hilton on, and I know that it was a brief interview, but because his schedule was tight.
14: Yeah.
1: And you were spending some time with him last night.
14: Yes.
1: What's overall your overall impression of where he is, where the campaign is? Give us a.
14: You know, he acknowledges that he's not ahead. He's got some polling data that looks more favorable to him than what the broadly disseminated polling data shows, and he explains why. They're using older data. That is to say, they're relying on older. Likely voters, and in some cases just registered voters versus likely voters, people who are high propensity voters. And I can tell you from having run for office myself, it's surprising when you look at the number of people who are registered to vote and have not voted in any of the last three elections. It's absolutely shocking to me. And it seems to transcend all economic factors. It's people in affluent neighborhoods as well as challenged neighborhoods. The voter participation is very, very low. So that's a part of what he's kind of clarifying. But he's within reach, he believes, and he's extraordinarily high energy.
1: One takeaway I had from your discussion that I heard him say is, John, I'm willing and ready and actually going into enemy territory.
14: He is.
1: And that's part of the campaign strategy. It's like, okay, you know what? I need to go into those areas where there is that independent voter or that Democrat who is not satisfied with where this state is right now.
14: Very much so. And he's been doing this thing he calls cooking with Steve, because he likes to cook. And he's been doing that all along. Well, now he's transitioned to cooking with Democrats. And I think it's smart. Talk to those people. Get into the areas that there where people are less inclined to know about you. And I actually think it's a stroke of genius.
1: Let's see. In the news today, Washington Examiner reporting that ICE, U.S. Immigration Customs Enforcement, they've launched a 45-day program, a crackdown on illegal immigration in California. Yeah. And not just those with criminal records, but even those who are non-criminals. It sounds as though they've started in San Diego. They're going to move their way north over this month and a half period. But it sounds as though they're ratcheting this up, John, in the Trump administration. And it's not just in California, by the way. It's going on in Minnesota, Oregon, Illinois, New York, and so on.
14: It certainly sounds as though that's the case. And I don't know what prompted this particular concentration. But the reality is, if you're here in violation of law, you should know that you're subject to deportation. Now, typically in law enforcement overall, you kind of triage things. For example, if a CHP officer was to stop somebody for going 66 miles an hour, you're going to have 90 mile an hour speeds past them while he's dealing with that minor offender. So the idea is you prioritize resources, but they must have a plan. I don't know what it is, but I think the message to the public is, if you're here in violation of the law, you are subject to deportation. You don't have to be a documented criminal in other cases. It is a violation of law, and it is a violation of criminal law. People oftentimes get that wrong. When you come across the border unlawfully, it's a misdemeanor the first time. Subsequent trips over that border can be a felony.
1: One of the big announcements today came from Vice President J.D. Vance, where he said that the Trump administration is cracking down on these HB1 visas, the green cards, and particularly they're targeting Microsoft. They've completely cut them out of the program entirely, 100%, because they say they've been abusing this program of bringing in foreign workers, which costs them less money at the expense of American jobs. And I said that this is just another victory for the Trump administration. Number one, protecting American jobs. And then number two, some two big announcements on two big manufacturing plants that are going up across America, creating more good paying manufacturing jobs as we roll into the midterms. And John, I believe that that is what will resonate with voters out there, creating better economic situations.
14: Yeah, and I can tell you, I know from personal experience, there are a lot of people that I know that actually with whom I share an office space, that is to say in an office building, not individual office space, but engineers who have come to the U.S., East Indians that come to work for significant employers in this region on a guest worker visa for a fraction of what they would ever otherwise earn. And then once they get their citizenship, they go out on their own, they go into to establish a private business, and they do very well. So it is a bit of an exploitation, what has been going on, of people who are bringing their talent and their trade here. But it also is eliminating opportunities for American citizens to do with the best they can with the resources.
1: Yeah, and I got the sense from his announcement today. I mean, this announcement specifically honed in on Microsoft and Adobe, yeah, but that this is going to expand other companies.
14: The company I'm thinking about is not among the employers identified. So I think it's very common in that orbit.
1: Okay, you're going to be talking about propositions.
14: Yes.
1: I've had listeners write to me consistently saying they want to know more about propositions and specifically what they're about, what the recommendation might be. Yeah. Are you going to break down the entire list, or what's your plan for today?
14: I am, and I have actually John Paul from the Howard Jarvis Taxpayers Association coming in today. And I have written, I've been talking about it on the air, going through it. And the reason I like to do it that way is to give the voices of dissent an opportunity. If they want to come in and call in and try to change my mind, or shed light on the proposition itself. But I've gone through all of them. They're up. They're written up now, and I will post them on my website tomorrow.
1: One of the things that I did on my program was go over some of the recommendations from Reform California.
14: Yeah.
1: I found that to be a very useful tool.
14: I think it's quite good. Full disclosure, there's one proposition I have not taken a position on yet. It's Proposition 37, which is, it's not a general obligation bond. It's a revenue bond that would be used for the purpose of making it easier for first-time homebuyers to make that decision. I generally like the idea of leaving any kind of government interference out of that process and let the free market work. But I know some very good people that are in that world, in that position, that have advocated for this. So I'm going to give them a chance to try to change my mind.
1: Okay, good. Great show lined up once again with John McGinnis. That's next right here on KFBK. My name is Sam Shane. This has been the Shane Reaction. Really appreciate you being here today. We're back tomorrow. We would love for you to join us. Have a great afternoon.

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0: California state workers say they're going to strike. And the heat wave finally breaking. We'll talk with meteorologist Mark Finan about that and the coming El Nino.
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0: Kitty here. 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
11: He led one of our nation's largest law enforcement agencies. Now, he leads you through conversation. You can call him the sheriff. John McGinnis.
2: And a very happy Thursday afternoon to you. 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All the details coming up on that, and I'll post a written version of my endorsements tomorrow. That's coming up. Right now, it's time to get you up to speed on the headlines of the day in the KPK newsroom.
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12: Here are the latest headlines from the KFBK newsroom. The former chief of staff for Governor Newsom will find out her fate just before Christmas.
13: Dana Williamson pleaded guilty to several counts for her role in a scheme to steal $250,000 from a dormant political account that had belonged to Javier Becerra. Her court dates have been pushed back several times due to health issues that reportedly have something to do with a recent liver transplant. Prosecutors are now trying to find a facility that will help Williamson with her medical issues. She's due back before a judge on December 10th and facing 30 years and $1 million fine. I'm Jason Campadonia.
12: A climate expert is issuing a dire warning about the apparent super El Nino strengthening in the Pacific Ocean.
14: Daniel Swain, a prominent climate scientist at UC Agriculture and Natural Resources, says based on what he's seeing now, he's officially concerned. Swain says the latest forecast models show increasingly high confidence in a very wet California winter. I'm Daniel Martindale.
12: California's new immigration detention Bill of Rights is facing a legal challenge and raising questions about state authority over federal facilities. Governor Newsom signed the law last month, establishing standards for food, medical care, and mental health services for people in detention. But Border Czar Tom Homan says federal detention centers already operate under some of the highest standards. Your next update in 30 minutes. I'm Dina Kodiak, now traffic and weather together on KFBK, Sacramento's News Radio.
15: In northbound Cap City, J Street in Midtown, we have a report of a two-vehicle accident. Vehicle's going to be over on the right shoulder. CHP is on the way. It is a non-injury. In the meantime, westbound 50th 10th Street, the off-ramp, we have, looks like a vehicle in the number one lane, somebody inside it, so watch out. And apparently it is disabled at this time. A lot of smoke in the area. Eastbound 80, Newcastle Road off-ramp. That's going to be over on the shoulder. And in the meantime, Cap City, by the way, very heavy all the way through Midtown, starting as soon as you get off their T. And it lets up when you get to the river. Southbound, it's going to be slow from Arden to the American River. And at some point, body pain may creep in and become your reality that day. But Aleve is here to keep you moving. One pill gives you up to 12 hours of body pain relief, so don't let pain hold you back. Try Aleve today. Use as directed. 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
8: Sacramento weather.
16: Bright sunshine, hot this afternoon. High 99 to 103, clear for the rest of your Thursday. Low 61 to 65. Friday, partly sunny, high 93 to 97. Saturday, high 74 to 78. I'm AccuWeather's Andy Robb on KFBK, Sacramento's News Radio.
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17: From ABC News, I'm Michelle Franzen. In San Diego, loved ones cheers and sailors aboard the USS Abraham Lincoln waved as the carrier returned to port today. The crew receiving two extensions during the war with Iran and a record 10-month deployment. That's the longest in naval history. The deployment came under scrutiny after eight sailors attempted suicide. ABC's Louis Martinez says military officials have made changes in the next deployment for sailors on board the USS Theodore Roosevelt.
18: They are looking at practical matters, but then there's the human element. And yes, they have learned a lot about how to ensure that the quality of life for the sailors is at the forefront, and not just in mental health, but also in whatever supplies and needs that they may have.
17: President Trump announced that he will not renew military strikes against Iran until after the midterm elections. Student protesters in France clashing with police today as demonstrations escalate once again, police using tear gas to disperse crowds. Students are demanding better conditions in public high schools. Protesters targeting landmarks, including the Bastille. ABC's Tom Sufi Burridge is in Paris.
19: And this movement has morphed. It's become more than just about education. It's also become about treatment of the police towards young protesters. We are not that far out from a key presidential election here in France. And this movement seems to have momentum here. And there's no sort of easy solution for the government to kind of calm things down.
17: Isaias is now the first named hurricane of the Atlantic season. That storm expected to make landfall between Louisiana and the Florida panhandle this weekend. Tornadoes and flooding due to the storm surge also in the mix. New York City police say one person was shot in Upper Manhattan today during an interaction with ICE agents. The NYPD says it was not involved in the shooting and the person is conscious. No other details are known. 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

0: Good afternoon and welcome aboard. Happy Thursday to you. 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I get calls and emails every day, multiple times a day, about the propositions, and we've talked about it on the air. My philosophy is this. I have gone through the propositions as time allows, and I've actually let my endorsements be known on every one of them, but I wanted to do it on the air to invite the voices of dissent to call in and let me know your thoughts, debate the issues, get your side out. And now I'm calling upon, I think, a gentleman who has more to offer in terms of analysis of propositions and reading the extraordinarily complex language that the propositions have become. John Kupal from the Howard Jarvis Taxpayers Association, who I think is a tremendous friend of the taxpayers. Very happy to have him here in studio. John, good afternoon, sir.
1: It's great to be here, as always.
0: Thanks thanks very much. I appreciate you. And what I'd like to do is go through and kind of talk about what I've come up with, and then you let me know where I'm wrong, and I'll offer your opinion, your analysis on this proposition. Is that good for you?
1: It works, although I think I'm going to be saying ditto okay. about a lot of this stuff. Well, but you, we can discuss
0: it. You can probably shed more light on it. So I go right out of the gate. Right. Proposition one. And I have a little full disclosure. I have a this I find a bit offensive because they invoke veterans
1: yes.
0: in Proposition One, and I think that many of us, myself included, are persuadable to do things that support veterans. This is dubbed the Veterans and Affordable Housing Bond Act, and just to put things in clear perspective, it represents $11.25 billion in general obligation bonds. With a $1.25 billion, that's a mere 11% that would actually be allocated to veterans. So don't exploit the veterans. Use their name and the respect and empathy that people have for folks who have served. And by the way, these general obligation bonds are the most expensive way to finance anything, right? Am I correct on that?
1: Yeah. I mean, the rule of thumb on any bond is, generally speaking, the cost is double what the face value is, depending on the interest rate. Now, right now, we're in an era of increasing interest rates, yeah. so bonded the debt financing becomes more expensive. It depends on a variety of factors, but you're absolutely right. And I agree with your no position, primarily because of the deception there.
0: Yeah.
1: You know, we have not opposed veteran bonds in the past because they were clearly for veterans, but also because the veterans bonds have always been a little bit different in that they were self-funding. I do not believe that the debts, the bonds on these are self-funding.
0: No.
1: So again, not only is it deceptive as to where the money is going, but the method of repayment is not exactly what has been in the past with more legitimate veterans bonds.
0: Yeah, all right. Well, good. I'm glad. So we're both a no on Proposition 1. How about Prop 2? You want to take that one?
1: Sure. This has to do with the GAN spending limit.
0: Yeah.
1: People have to understand that in the wake of Proposition 13, Paul GAN proposed a spending limit based on population and inflation, limiting the size of government to those two factors. However, some of our own friends in the private sector did not like the spending restraint, and the original GAN spending limit was pretty much gutted by Prop 98, Prop yeah. 108, Prop 111. Just it became a shell of its former self. This is an attempt to merely change the treatment of how monies are treated for purposes of the reserve fund. Do they count as appropriation subject limitation or not? I won't get into the specifics. We oppose this not because the intent of this one was bad. Actually, their particular change in treatment was a small step in the right direction, but we did not want to give the HJT imprimatur to anything other than a real spending limit. I think if anybody thinks that this is in any way going to restrain state spending in the future, it does not.
0: No. No. Okay. We're in lockstep there. I'm a hard no on two. Proposition three, I think was very foreseeable. They call it the temporary income tax rate hike for schools that was sold to California voters back in 2012 and then temporarily, theoretically, extended in 2016. I say enough is enough. California has the highest income tax rate in the nation. And this effectively penalizes hard work and productivity. And just a reminder that California education funding is guaranteed by Prop 98
1: right.
0: and supported by the lottery. So right. it's not a matter of insufficient financial resources. They're not hitting the marks for some reason, but it's not. I don't believe it's a lack of financial resources.
1: Absolutely correct. And the other thing to think about is if this sustains that 13.3% income tax rate, and that alone... Forget about the wealth tax, Prop 40. Yeah. We'll talk about that in a moment. Yeah. But if this is not passed, they have until 2031 to put it on the ballot again.
0: Yeah.
1: That's the point number one. Point number two, if this does pass and these surcharges go away, California's marginal rate for most taxpayers will still be 9.3%, which is in the top five. So this notion that it's going to somehow gut state government, what this will do, and we can talk about this more broadly, is we need to win some things that will tell voters and our policy leaders that California is worth staying in. Because
0: yeah.
1: right now, these 13.3% tax yeah. rates, they're driving people out.
0: Without a doubt. I can't begin to tell you the number of people I know personally, productive
1: yes.
0: people that are now residents of Idaho, Tennessee, Florida, Texas, and they loved it here.
1: Right.
0: So,
1: right.
0: I think I've said before, California is God's best work and human beings have really truly marginalized it. So.
1: Messed it up.
0: Yep, yep, yep. Okay, so we're both a hard no on three. Proposition 4, obviously, this is the existing law, the Political Reform Act of 1974,
1: right.
0: prohibits the use of tax dollars for the purpose of funding political campaigns, and Proposition 4 would eliminate that taxpayer protection against such improper use, in my opinion, so I'm a hard no. And I saw people react to and I understand why. In fact, I'm in concurrence. The ads that the president has put out during football games. I didn't like it. Yeah. So,
1: but no, you're absolutely right on this one. You may not remember, but they tried to do this via a statute as opposed to a constitutional amendment. Remember, the Political Reform Act was a statute and it was an initiative, which means you can only repeal it with another initiative. They tried to do it by statute. We sued and won. So we took the policy position of no public dollars for political campaigns, because number one reason, who decides who gets the money?
0: Yeah.
1: Who decides who is entitled? Right. That right there is enough for a hard no.
0: No, I think, and again, I think the bipartisan reaction to the ads that we just referenced during NFL games, I think speaks to where people are. I hope they understand this and reject this. Obviously, political fundraising is a big thing, and I think many people find it unsavory, which I understand, but this is not the way to do it. And when you look at a state like California, where we're so far beyond a majority in the state in terms of political ideology that you know exactly where those resources would go, right?
1: Right.
0: It's foreseeable. So, okay, we got to take a break here, take care of some other business. We'll continue on to Prop 5 when we come back, but right now, it's time to check in with our pal Dana Hess to get you caught up on KPK traffic.
2: All right, thanks, Sheriff. And right now, westbound Fair Oaks Boulevard, Rodente Way, just west of there, we have a non-injury collision on an arcade area. And it looks like CHP is on the way, but they are not on the scene yet. Also, I have a report of a possible fire eastbound 80, just east of Newcastle Road. A lot of smoke on the shoulder. And in the meantime, checking around on your freeways, we've got very heavy traffic, Cap City through Midtown, pretty much all the way northbound, and also 50 starting to back up a little at 65th Street all the way through the downtown area. 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

0: 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We're talking about important things to a couple of nerds, the propositions, and I want people to understand this, and I really, truly want you to understand what the spirit and intent of these propositions are, because as you see, and we're going to talk about some of the details here where they do just this. It's a sales pitch. That's how these are written, to ensure you or to persuade you to believe in something that's simply not the case. We mentioned that in the very first one, the veteran prop one, the veterans and affordable housing bond. It does scant little for veterans, but it subjects the state to incredible bonded indebtedness, the most expensive way to fund anything. So moving along the list, Proposition 5, go ahead, John, you want to take this one?
1: Well, this would substantially weaken the right to recall.
0: Yeah.
1: You know, back in the days of Hiram Johnson, in the original progressive movement, when the word progressive was actually a good word, we got the powers of direct democracy, which is initiative, referendum, and recall. And those powers just are like a burr under the saddle of the legislature, who don't want people to use these powers at all. And this particular proposal would substantially weaken the right to recall by making the process so weak that it's essentially meaningless. So we're a hard no on Proposition 5.
0: Yeah, as am I. I actually described this in my remarks as an affront to democracy.
1: Yep.
0: And frankly, it destroys the recall process.
1: Entirely. Yeah. Entirely. Yeah. Yep.
0: So, okay, good. So we're in lockstep agreement on that. No on 5. Please, folks, understand this. It's so important to understand the true meaning of these propositions. Moving on to Proposition 37. This is the only one on which I remain neutral. There are things about it I appreciate, what they're trying to do, I think makes sense, but I have concerns about interfering with the free market. So, John, what are your thoughts on 37?
1: Yeah, I'm with you on this one. We have taken an opposed position, but it was not an easy position. We don't like the bonds generally. Now, this is a program that does expand the jurisdiction of the California Housing Finance Agency, but these bonds do not directly impact taxpayers.
0: Yeah.
1: And I get it that the housing crisis is real, but I think at the end of the day, our organization likes free market solutions to the housing, like government. The best thing government can do is just get out of the way.
0: Exactly.
1: And we understand the intent of this, but we looked at it and decided to come out in opposition to Proposition 7.
0: I acknowledge that it's revenue bonds versus general obligation bonds. Do you see any distinction there in terms of your attitude on it?
1: Yes, because general obligation bonds are repaid by the state.
0: Right.
1: These, in theory, will generate revenue. But what happens when they don't?
0: Right.
1: Now, the counter argument to that is, well, then the bond holders are left holding the bag. But what happens after that? I think it's opening up the door to the expanding a state agency that I'm not sure it's appropriate to give them more authority.
0: Yeah. Well, I have one of the proponents who's a good man, a good friend, who's going to join the program next week sometime, and he's going to try to persuade me into the yes camp.
1: Yep.
0: But I am at this point in neutral, and I have a hard time with it, frankly. So Proposition 38, obviously, this is one that sounds, I think, very, very appealing until you look at the details on it. The proponents of this initiative identify worthwhile pursuits in medicine, yet the manner in which the proposition is written, I think, is wholly disingenuous. It would authorize $8.4 billion in state bonded indebtedness for research and therapies related to the use of the body's immune system to treat disease. And the ballot language was written to very likely exclude all but one institute in the state of California, the Cal Institute of Immunology and Immunotherapy, whose co-founder, by the way, is among the primary backers. In fact, perhaps the primary backer of this proposition.
1: Yeah.
0: So I think there's an opportunity here for the pharmaceutical companies to invest in their own futures, right? Isn't that
1: I think of all the initiatives on the ballot, some of them are examples of self-dealing. This one's probably the worst.
0: It's pretty egregious.
1: You create a system under which you benefit from what's being put on the ballot. And again, tugging at the heartstrings of things like, well, it's, for cancer therapies and research. You know, come on, folks.

0: folks. I mean, there are other ways to fund this, and there are other ways to fund this that don't involve creating a system that primarily funds the people who put this on the ballot.
1: Sure. Extraordinarily self-serving. So I am a hard no on 38, and I sense that you're in the same camp.
0: Yes.
1: So good. You want to talk about Prop 39? I think we both worked hard on Prop 39.
0: Voter ID. It is almost hilarious the extent to which the disinformation out there were taking away the right to vote, making it harder to vote. You know, how many states, I think at least 35 states have some form of voter ID. It should not be controversial. But if you look at the ads against this, it's like the end of Western civilization. My hope is that people will look past that and realize voter ID it won't be a panacea, but it is one important step toward ballot integrity. Because right now we know that without voter ID, there's a lot of shenanigans going on.
1: Yeah, and a couple of observations here. By the way, there are 14 states currently in the U.S. that don't require voter ID. I think that's consistent with the number you shared in the inverse. And there are people, including the current incumbent Secretary of State, Shirley Weber, who says this will eliminate voting by mail. It does not. In fact, Prop 39 specifically addresses voting by mail and makes it very easy to do. And if there, not only is there a requirement for voter ID, but there is a means through which people can get identification if they don't have it.
0: That's right.
1: At no cost.
0: That's right. Well, why tell the truth when a lie will do just as well?
1: Well, you know? So they've also attached the name of Donald Trump to it, which obviously is radioactive in the state of California. He has nothing to do with this whatsoever.
0: Exactly.
1: I worked with you on this. I worked with Carl DeMaio and others on this.
0: Yes.
1: And President Trump was nowhere to be found. He had nothing to do with it. Nothing whatsoever. And by the way, when this takes effect, he will be trotting off into the sunset, no longer in public life. Or public service. I mean, he'll be out of the office, right?
0: Right.
1: So that's when this takes effect in that election cycle.
0: And the idea of voter ID is embraced across the political spectrum. So we're going to get a lot of Democrat support because they don't like this stuff either.
1: No.
0: Gamesmanship.
1: No. Okay. Hard yes on Prop 39. Prop 40, you want to talk about that?
0: Oh, this is the infamous wealth tax that, let's see, at last count, I believe there are about 5 different constitutional infractions with this measure. It is so flawed. It is so bad. I am very pleased to see that it is sinking in the polls. I'm not taking anything to the bank, but this is, again, an example of self-dealing for one particular public sector labor organization. Good to see that other labor union organizations are against it. And I think the telling thing for me was when the Central Committee of the Democrat Party in San Francisco were split on this issue.
1: Yeah.
0: So that tells you there's something rotten in Denmark.
1: Absolutely.
0: This is a really bad idea. Will drive people out of the state of California again. I think the thing would be tied up in court forever. And there are so many reasons. Just let me give you one more, because there are dozens of reasons to vote against it. But our tax agencies are not set up to implement this tax. The FTB, Board of Equalization, they don't have the depth, the experience, or the manpower to implement a wealth tax. So again, horrible, horrible idea.
1: I couldn't agree more. And by the way, if you care to be bored to tears but see back exactly how bad it is, read the full 34-page document that it represents and see that it gives the legislature the opportunity to rewrite this going forward. So
0: yes, that's right. That's probably the biggest weakness is that it gives them an open door.
1: All right. Very hard no on that. We got to take a break here. You got caught on other business. We're coming right back. Don't go away.
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12: He led one of our nation's largest law enforcement agencies. Now, he leads you through conversation. You can call him the sheriff. John McGinnis.
1: And as we jump back into the conversation here shortly, we're going to continue to go through each and every one of the statewide propositions to make sure you have all of the knowledge and understanding of exactly what this language really truly means. 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
13: Here are the latest headlines from the KFBK newsroom. The sailor and Marines aboard the USS Abraham Lincoln are back home in San Diego. A large crowd of cheering family members and loved ones greeted the aircraft carrier as it pulled into port this afternoon after a record 10-month-long deployment to the Middle East. It was a deployment marked by reports of dwindling supplies, poor morale, and multiple suicide attempts. NASA's Crew 12 astronauts have splashed down off the California coast.
14: Splashdown on behalf of SpaceX. Welcome home, Crew 12.
13: Four astronauts took off from Cape Canaveral 8 months ago aboard the Dragon spacecraft Freedom. California may become the first state to ban most man-made quartz countertops. Officials want to ban countertops with high levels of crystalline silica, which can be dangerous for workers. Manufacturers say the countertops are safe if proper safety steps are taken. Officials say current safety rules aren't enough. Australia has already banned quartz countertops.
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13: Preseason NBA action continues tonight when the Kings take on the Lakers in Los Angeles. The two teams kicked off the preseason on Monday when they faced off in Sacramento. The Lakers won that game 127-103. Your next update in 30 minutes. I'm Dina Kodiak. Let's get you over to the KFBK Traffic Center for a look at traffic and weather together on KFBK, Sacramento's News Radio.
15: Being brought to you by Staples on our freeways right now. Eastbound 80 through Davis starting to get pretty heavy. Before you get to Richards Boulevard, it's going to last until you get across the causeway. Especially heavy, though, through the Davis area. Cab City freeways slammed. It's going to be northbound all the way through Midtown and around the Marconi Curve. Southbound is heavy coming in from El Camino Avenue to the river. And north and southbound I-5, and this has been a thing lately, very, very heavy there at 80, making the transition or what have you. It is really slow as you go across the top there. Traffic on the 10s every 10 minutes, mornings and afternoons. 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Staples, that was easy. Traffic on the 10s every 10 minutes, mornings and afternoons on KFBK News Radio, 93.1 FM, 1530 AM. 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
8: Very hot this afternoon with sunshine, high 99 to 103. Tonight, clear, low 61 to 65. Partly sunny, hot for tomorrow, high 93 to 97. And on Saturday, high 74 to 78. I'm AccuWeather's Andy Robb on KFBK, Sacramento's News Radio.
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0: Welcome back. Thanks for staying on board. John McGinnis with you on KPK News Radio, 93.1 FM, 1530 AM, and live absolutely everywhere on the iHeartRadio app. Also in studio, John Kupal from the Howard Jarvis Taxpayers Association, going over the propositions with a fine eye and an abundance of knowledge in terms of how these propositions are written, what they purport to mean versus what they really truly mean. Very important for people to know. If you read and understand the proposition and you conclude differently than I do, so be it. That's fine. That's democracy, and I respect that. But if you've been duped into voting on things historically that you didn't want, and you really truly regret thereafter, this is the opportunity to learn the details. So we left off with Proposition 40, which we agree is a hard no. Moving on to Proposition 41, this seems so common sense to me, John. It's simply a pre-election audit of programs that would be funded by new statewide special taxes. So it seems like an essential foundational step for good governance, right?
1: Absolutely. And this is one, 41 and 42 are both measures that were qualified by the same people who oppose Prop 40. They're meant as kind of a reaction, and they're both good. 41 does require that pre-election audit, which I think people like, particularly with Proposition 40 would create this pool of money over which I don't trust the people who backed Prop 40 to control it. So what 41 does is it makes sure that the money, assuming 40 passes, would be subject to pretty strict audits, which is always a good idea.
0: Absolutely. And you mentioned 42, so go ahead and give a little detail on 42.
1: Well, Prop 42 is more of a direct opposition, and it would essentially prohibit any new state tax that taxes the ownership or control of personal property or applies retroactively. That was a big weakness of Prop 40 and its retroactive application. So this is a hard yes as well. I sometimes get the question of, well, 41 and 42 are opposite, are meant to blunt or eliminate Prop 40. What happens if all three passes? Then that gets thrown to the court, and the courts will have to determine whether there is a direct conflict. In those areas where there's a direct conflict, the initiative with the most votes wins. Right. I don't think we get to that point. I don't know. I don't have a prediction on 41 and 42. I do believe 40 will probably go down with failure. That is certainly my hope.
0: I agree with you on all counts. Proposition 43, obviously this is very important to a lot of people, I think, and I know it's very important to you.
1: It's very this is the initiative by the Howard Jarvis Taxpayers Association to close a court-created loophole in Proposition 13. Three times the people of the state of California have voted in favor of a two-thirds vote for local special taxes. They did it in 1978 with Prop 13. They did it twice since then, including in 1996. Making it abundantly clear, we want the two-thirds vote to apply to local special taxes. Notwithstanding that affirmation by the voters, the California courts have created these loopholes and said that the two-thirds vote won't apply if a particular tax was put on by a special interest. Well, they say citizens' initiative, but we say special interest. And that has caused havoc up and down the state of California. This would reinstate and make it abundantly clear that no matter what the genesis of a special tax is, whether it came up through a citizens initiative or by virtue of the Board of Supervisors or City Council, it needs a two-thirds vote, period, end of analysis. Very simple, one-paragraph initiative.
0: Yeah, I think it's very, very important. And I think about, we've talked about this before, the number of people in this state who just by virtue of the way things have worked out, people who bought their home back in the 1960s or 70s, paid that home off a long time ago, their ability to actually remain in that home today, were it not for Prop 13, I think it was really truly in question, right? A home that they paid for.
1: Yes, and it, unfortunately, I think it still is in question as we see these added on taxes, all these benefit assessment districts, and this will help to close that loophole.
0: I think it's very important. Okay, Proposition 44. Again, you want to go jump into this one a little bit? This is one I think it's intended to sell something that looks very appealing and draw sympathy, but
1: it is, again, one of these incredibly self-dealing initiatives sponsored by the labor organization seeking to expand its control over private clinics. It would require community clinics that provide primary care to the medically unserved areas to spend at least 90% of their revenue on patient services. That sounds good. However, it comes with penalties, and yeah. It may look good on the surface, but it is, again, an example of how people abuse the initiative power to write initiatives that help them directly.
0: It would authorize the Attorney General of the state to publish guidance on qualifying expenditures, not medical professionals,
1: right,
0: and allow the Department of Public Health to issue waivers. It would authorize monetary penalties and criminal charges for violations. So I think, again, the details are so critical for people to understand. I sense we're both a no on this.
1: Yeah, and the fact that they're allowing the Attorney General to provide waivers, that sets up the opportunity for corruption. You know, yeah. We saw this at the federal level with healthcare. The special interests that played the game, they got the money.
0: Sure, absolutely. Moving on to Proposition 45. Housing affordability is a problem in California, but this is an area to make some good change. This effectively takes some of the expense out of building a home, right?
1: Yes, this is a reform of the California Environmental Quality Act, also known as CEQA. CEQA has been a dirty word among a lot of those in the private sector, including home building. As John and I were discussing during the break, you need to plunk down about $200,000 if you're going to build a house, and you have to plunk that money down before you even turn over a shovel full of dirt. So we desperately need CEQA reform. This is a step in the right direction. It's not perfect.
0: Right.
1: I have a couple little issues with it, but overall, this is definitely something that is needed, because CEQA has been used to stop all kinds of projects, particularly in the area of housing.
0: Yeah, the first several homes I bought in the state of California did not cost as much total purchase price as the cost of fees and taxes associated with building a home today.
1: That's right.
0: Think about that for a moment. That is, so you talk about the increase in terms of housing costs. That's a gigantic part of it. It's a huge part of it. So why don't we resolve that and make housing more affordable?
1: Absolutely. And you know, Prop 13 still remains remarkably effective by limiting the property tax rate and also limiting the annual increases in assessed value. But where it has not performed as well as we thought is in these areas of the what we call below the line items, all the Mello-Roos taxes, yeah, all the reclamation fees. There's a lot on your property tax bill. I would urge people to take their current property tax bill and compare it to last year's to see where the increases come from. And if you can't get a rational explanation from your whatever government body it may be on that below the line item, you're entitled to know, and you can reach out to us and we'll help you with that.
0: Excellent point. Okay, we got to take a quick break here, get caught on other business, including caught up on KPK's traffic with Mr. Dana Hess.
2: 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And right now, southbound I-5, just north of Sutterville Road, we have a traffic hazard. A vehicle pulled over on the right shoulder. Alta Arden Expressway and Morse Avenue, hit and run, no injuries there. And that's about all we know on that one. Also, Watt Avenue out at A Street, another hit and run, no injuries in North Sac. And as we check your freeways, well, they're getting heavy, especially Cap City as you go through Midtown and around the Marconi Curve. And eastbound 80 through Davis, getting slower and slower. Starts before Richards Boulevard and goes right across the causeway before it finally goes away. Oh, the slowing, that is. So, again, just kind of hang in there. 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

0: 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I'm John McGinnis on KPK News Radio, 93.1 FM, 1530 AM, and live absolutely everywhere on the iHeartRadio app. Wrapping up the conversation on the propositions with John Kupal. Appreciate your time. I really, truly appreciate your time and your intellect on this. The ability you have to crack through, you've been doing this for so long, and you have such an abundance of knowledge on it. Just to kind of reiterate, I will post my endorsements tomorrow on my website, and they're a virtual 100% match to yours. The only outlier is Prop 37 that I'm still neutral, but we'll probably take a position next week. So, we got your mics. I think. There we go.
1: Thank you for having me here, but. On Prop 43, again, that is our initiative, is so critical to close the loophole in Proposition 13. Proposition 13 has saved Californians, I'm not exaggerating, since 1978, about $500 billion. So we need to maintain Proposition 13, and closing that loophole with Prop 43, we're a big yes. People can go to our website, yeson43.com. We do have lawn signs. Our lawn signs are flying out the door. People have been calling us. We want lawn signs that say yes on 43. Go to our website, arrange it. We can drop them off. We can mail them to you. And we are on the media a lot. And, John, you've been such a great champion for taxpayers as well, and really appreciate everything you've done for us.
0: Well, and again, I it's not hyperbole to say, just think about people who have lived their lives by the rules. They scrimped and saved and bought a home back in the, I'll go with the 70s, even to the early 80s probably, paid that home off, and now, were it not for Proposition 13, you know what would the property taxes would be on that, standing alone, right?
1: Yeah.
0: And of course, the continuous, relentless efforts to chip away at Prop 13, you've got seniors on fixed incomes who have played by the rules.
1: Yes.
0: And done everything that we expect them to do. And they'd be out on the streets. I mean, there's no way they could keep their home. They couldn't afford to pay the onerous property taxes alone, notwithstanding the fact they've already paid off the home.
1: That's right, and that's what happened in the mid-70s. Howard Jarvis saw people literally being tossed on the street because of excessive property taxes, and that's why he sponsored Prop 13. And it has been effective, but as we've discussed, the government, the people who want more of your tax dollars are exceptionally creative in coming up with ways to get more money from you. So that's why we exist. We try to close those loopholes and advance taxpayer rights.
0: And honestly, they're not encumbered by the truth. That's one of the things that frankly fires me up, is when they throw out something that they know has an emotional appeal to it. And that's the headline. That's either in the title and summary or in the headline of the language. And it's not even attached to the truth at all. I think there are two people in the studio right now that have profound respect and appreciation of veterans and want to see their purposes well served.
1: Right.
0: Proposition 1 purports to do that, but it does not.
1: It doesn't. It doesn't. And you look at the dissembling of most of these initiatives, in fact. Now, we get it that with political ads, there's sometimes stretching of the truth, but sometimes the outright lies. And what's really offensive to us is when the ostensibly neutral ballot material, things that are supposed to be objective, like the ballot label and the initiative summary, prepared by the Attorney General. I'm sorry, but the Attorney General has been extraordinarily politicizing the initiative process, as we all know.
0: This year, I think, is perhaps more than ever, Proposition 39.
1: Yes.
0: We circulated petitions, got people, 1.3 million people, to sign that position, the petition, with language that had been approved by the Attorney General.
1: Right.
0: After that fact, he changes it to the first several words of the title now, I think are grossly misleading, suggesting that it prohibits citizens from voting.
1: Yes.
0: That's absolutely untrue.
1: It is untrue. And unfortunately, I recall the days, John, when we would challenge some of these ballot labels and we would win. But over time, regrettably, the judiciary has now been subsumed by politics as badly as the legislature. Yeah. And it pains me to say that as a litigator, because I used to be able to talk to a client and say, this is what the law says, and we can more or less count on the judge upholding the law. I can no longer give that advice. I don't believe that judges, there are great exceptions, but there are a lot of judges who are more result-oriented rather than applying the law to the facts of the case.
0: What happened to issue, rule, analysis, conclusion, right?
1: Whatever happened. Well, and you know this has happened in the criminal law area as well.
0: Absolutely.
1: Yeah.
0: Well, I appreciate your time. I hope the public gets the message. And again, you have your picks up on your website, I'm sure.
1: Sure, we absolutely do. HJTA.org and then all the links to yeson43.com.
0: All right, and mine will be up tomorrow, and I will, like I say, there's one exception, one outlier out there that I have not taken a position on, but I will form an opinion and get that posted as well. That is it for us, but stick around. You have the lovely and talented Kitty O'Neill coming up next with the afternoon news. I'll see you right back here tomorrow. Have a great one.
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18: 4 o'clock now at KFBK. Good afternoon. I'm Kitty O'Neill and glad you're here for the afternoon news. Stories now trending. The Trump administration stepping up immigration operations in California. The president also revisiting his comments on Iran attacking Los Angeles and San Diego. And PG&E updating its plans for burying power lines. Right now, traffic and weather together, which we'll do every 10 minutes, and we'll start in that traffic center with a hello to Dana Hess.
19: Hello, Kitty.
18: Hello.
19: Every time I say it. Right now, eastbound 80 through Davis, it's looking pretty darn heavy as you come in, and that starts at Richards Boulevard. It's really slow through Mace, but it's going to hang on until you get across the causeway. Cab City, if you're northbound through Midtown, it's hammered as well. And again, I mentioned this last time, anywhere near 80 on I-5 as you're going or coming, it's going to be slow and go traffic as people are trying to, I assume, make the transition there, or it's just a lot of heavy traffic there. And traffic on the 10s every 10 minutes, mornings and afternoons. 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
18: Thank you, Dana. Let's check that forecast.
20: Clear, low 61 to 65. Tomorrow, partly sunny and hot, a high 93 to 97. Saturday, sunshine and clouds, high 74 to 78. Sunday, mostly sunny, high 73 to 77. I'm AccuWeather's Andy Robb on KFBK, Sacramento's News Radio.
18: And right now, and we're starting to really going to see a difference here soon, but we're still in that hot territory, 98 in Sacramento, 98 in Roseville, and Granite Bay has 97. Your top local story, ICE has reportedly began an operation to crack down on immigrants in California, starting in San Diego. KPK's Delaney Joyce has the story.
21: The Trump administration has launched what unnamed sources are saying will be a 45-plus day ICE immigration crackdown, internally dubbed as Operation Safe California. This, according to a report by the Washington Examiner that says the operation is aimed at arresting all illegal immigrants ICE officers encounter. An unnamed source tells the Examiner that officers were instructed to pick up anybody, whether an undocumented immigrant has a criminal history or not. Officers started their sweep in San Diego and will reportedly work their way through Los Angeles and north to San Francisco by November. An unnamed official tells the Examiner that this effort is not unlike regular ICE operations. It's just bringing in additional officers to focus on smaller areas. Governor Newsom took to X to criticize the proximity of the operation to Election Day, calling it a campaign of fear that Trump is using to scare diverse communities out of legally voting. Delaney Joyce, KFBK, Sacramento's News Radio.
18: Your top national story, President Trump again talked about Iran bombing Los Angeles and San Diego, this time at a rally in Texas. The president phrasing things a little differently from Wednesday night after criticism from leaders in California and across the country.
22: You want to see a horror show? You want to see problems? Let them hit San Diego. Let them hit Los Angeles, and you want to see some bad things happen. You want to see a country that would be in free fall. We're not going to let that happen. We protect our cities. We protect our country. We're not letting that happen.
18: L.A. Mayor Karen Bass had called on Trump with others to retract his earlier comments and apologize. More news now with KFBK's Joe Michaels.
23: Kitty, PG&E is scaling back its plans to bury power lines. KFBK's Dina Kodiak reports the utility company is reducing its original 10,000-mile goal by about 30%.
24: The utility will instead insulate overhead power lines.
25: It means that people living in high fire risk zones will get wildfire safety much quicker than if they had to wait for them to be undergrounded.
24: Mark Tony of the ratepayer group Turn. The new plan focuses on burying 5,000 more miles of lines in wildfire-prone areas by 2037, plus nearly 2,000 miles by the end of next year. PG&E expects to save $117 billion by keeping 3,000 miles of lines above ground. Focusing on the highest risk areas is expected to cut fire risk by almost 98% and outages by 90%. The plan will also save customers $6 billion on tree and brush clearing. By 2038, 11,000 miles of lines will be buried or protected. Dina Kodiak, KFBK, Sacramento's News Radio.
23: More than 20 alleged drug dealers are in custody after the LAPD, FBI, and DEA conducted a raid in Los Angeles's Skid Row area. Authorities say 28 suspects will be charged in connection with what they're calling Operation Skid Row. Officers executed about 44 search warrants in L.A. County and other Southern California cities this morning, though the operation was centered on Skid Row. Investigators say there are multiple tents set up in the area just for drug sales. Several of the suspects allegedly disguised themselves as homeless people or social workers to blend in and evade law enforcement. The suspects are accused of selling drugs, including fentanyl, PCP, heroin, and crack cocaine, and they include several alleged gang members. Authorities say this is the next step after a series of drug dealing arrests in MacArthur Park earlier this year. Reports of racist and anti-Semitic messages at Sacramento's St. Francis High School have black families in the area concerned. KFBK's Matt Passini has the story.
0: Black parents and students at St. Francis High School are demanding greater accountability and transparency from school leadership following an August 26th incident involving racist and anti-Semitic messages on campus. The Black Student Union parent group criticized President John Moran and the Board of Trustees for slow communication, vague disciplinary action, and a lack of clarity regarding policy adherence. While two implicated students have been expelled and the board has initiated an independent third-party review, the parents argued that the school's response has not addressed systemic concerns about safety for students of color. They're calling for an independent review of the school's response, a confidential forum for raising concerns, and meaningful steps to improve the racial climate. Matt Passini, KFBK, Sacramento's News Radio.
23: Just what we needed. Asthma. Sacramento, now the asthma capital of the West. The most challenging city in the region for people with asthma. City also ranks 10th in the nation in a new report from the Asthma and Allergy Foundation of America. Sacramento and the Central Valley face higher risks due to poor air quality, few asthma specialists, and low vaccination rates for RSV. It's 4:06. I'm Joe Michaels on the KFBK Afternoon News with Kitty O'Neill.
18: All right. Thank you, Joe. And El Nino has reached the, quote, very strong category, the highest possible level. Chris Caraggio has more on the upcoming storm season.
1: Experts say there's an 83% chance it could become the strongest El Nino since 1950. El Nino heats up the Pacific Ocean, which affects weather in California and around the world. This year, it has made hurricanes in the eastern Pacific stronger, leading to major damage in Hawaii and large waves in Southern California. Experts warn that California could see more flooding, erosion, and heavier rain this winter. I'm Chris Caraggio.
18: We're going to get Mark Finan's opinion on all this, a meteorologist, or his, maybe more than opinion, his perspective, coming up here at 4:17. He's not quite going along with a lot of the other people who are seem to think it could be very, very devastating, but you'll hear what he has to say. So that's coming up. We also have your point of discussion today. Have you heard about this one? So the Pentagon has announced that the execution of former U.S. Army Major Nadal Hassan is going to be by firing squad, and it is going to be live streamed for the public to watch. So this will be the first U.S. Army firing squad, first military execution in over 60 years, first by a firing squad since World War II, and I'm pretty sure it's the first live stream that we've had. What do you think? #250 on your smartphone, keyword open mic. We'll get your thoughts ahead. Right now, more of your top global and national stories. 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
4: From ABC News, I'm Michelle Franzen. In San Diego, loved ones cheers and sailors aboard the USS Abraham Lincoln waved as the carrier returned to port today, the crew receiving two extensions during the war with Iran and a record 10-month deployment that's the longest in naval history. The deployment came under scrutiny after eight sailors attempted suicide. ABC's Louis Martinez says military officials have made changes in the next deployment for sailors on board the USS Theodore Roosevelt.
6: They are looking at practical matters, but then there's the human element. And yes, they have learned a lot about how to ensure that the quality of life for the sailors is at the forefront, and not just in mental health, but also in whatever supplies and needs that they may have.
4: President Trump announced that he will not renew military strikes against Iran until after the midterm elections. Student protesters in France clashing with police today as demonstrations escalate once again, police using tear gas to disperse crowds. Students are demanding better conditions in public high schools. Protesters targeting landmarks, including the Bastille. ABC's Tom Sufi Burridge is in Paris.
7: And this movement has morphed. It's become more than just about education. It's also become about treatment of the police towards young protesters. And yes, we are not that far out from a key presidential election here in France. And this movement seems to have momentum here. And there's no sort of easy solution for the government to kind of calm things down.
4: Isaias is now the first named hurricane of the Atlantic season. That storm expected to make landfall between Louisiana and the Florida panhandle this weekend. Tornadoes and flooding due to the storm surge also in the mix. New York City police say one person was shot in Upper Manhattan today during an interaction with ICE agents. The NYPD says it was not involved in the shooting and the person is conscious. No other details are known. 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
19: Thank you very much, Kitty, and brought to you by our friends at My Lemon Law Lawyer and downtown of the Split. It's 23 minutes north down Cap City. That's a slow start for you this afternoon. Split to Roseville is going to be about 9 minutes on eastbound 80. You go to Elk Grove, 12 minutes on I-5, 15 minutes on 99. As always, you decide. Downtown of Folsom, well, 25 minutes right now, eastbound 50, but that's going to change. We got a crash working eastbound 50 just west of Hazel Avenue, and this is going to be an overturned vehicle there. I got fire on the scene, a lot of activity. And things definitely backing up toward Sunrise at this point. Again, that's at Hazel Avenue, eastbound 50. Downtown of Woodland, 26 minutes already. Northbound I-5 and 13-minute ride out to Davis, westbound 80. And car problems? 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
18: All right. Thank you, Dana. So it's kind of the last day of the big heat. Tomorrow it's going to cool off around 90 and then just drop fast. I mean, we're going to be like in the low 70s Saturday and maybe even a little cooler Sunday. So it's going to kind of turn on a dime here. But yeah, if you like the heat, well, this might be one of your last days. A little bit hot tomorrow too, but not as much. 98 in Sacramento, 98 in Elk Grove. Okay, we are talking about the Pentagon announcing that the execution of this former U.S. Army major who admitted to killing 13 people in a shooting back in 2009 at Fort Hood Army Base in Texas, he is going to be executed by firing squad. It's going to be public and live streamed. So we are asking you what you think of a live streamed execution. It's pound 250 on your smartphone, keyword open mic.
8: The traitor and terrorist Nadal Hassan, I think it's about time. 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It should have happened a long time ago. 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
18: 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We'll get back to that in less than half an hour. Straight ahead, we'll talk about this incoming El Nino with meteorologist Mark Finan. And he'll also give you a little bit of the weekend forecast, too. So a lot of weather news coming up here on KFBK News Radio, live everywhere, iHeartRadio app.
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18: We will be hearing from meteorologist Mark Finan coming up at 4:47 as he will go into El Nino and even get a little bit of your forecast too. But at this point in time, we're going to tell you about a judge who sided with Krista Pike's attorneys, ruling that evidence from her botched execution last week in Tennessee should be preserved. Pike is awake and speaking after being critically injured from the execution tries, and she's on a ventilator. We get more on the status of the case with ABC's Faith Abube.
33: We learned from the attorneys that
2: the doctors at the hospital where Pike is, they thought that she was brain dead, and they were making these final preparations to basically take her off the ventilator that they had put her on. This was supposed to happen on Tuesday, and then all of a sudden, she came to. She regained her consciousness.

0: the rest of the year, because he wants an independent investigation, an independent review into what happened. How could something like this happen? And when you think about it, this is not the only botched execution in Tennessee this year. This was actually the second one. And so there are a lot of questions that still need to be answered. The governor has ordered that independent investigation, so we're waiting for that. But the lawyers for Pike, they're frustrated because they feel like the entire process has been shrouded in secrecy. And also, they said that they could have predicted this.
1: All of this was foreseeable and foreseen. What happened to Krista is exactly what the state was warned would happen.
0: They warned the state repeatedly that something like this could happen because Krista Pike has a condition where her veins are small. And so they wanted her to be hanged instead of the lethal injection process. They filed some court papers. They filed some motions to stay the execution and change the method. All of that, they believe that they were scoffed at. And so now we're here, and now this convicted murderer has survived her botched execution, and now the entire state is trying to figure out what to do next.
2: Yeah, that is ABC's Faith Abube, and we've got 420 here at KFPK, traffic and weather together, and we'll start in our traffic center with Dana Hess.
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2: I know.
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3: 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It's going to be 23 minutes northbound to Camp City as you go 50 to 80. So, yeah, that's a long ride. Split to Roseville, looking good. 9 minutes there, eastbound 80. A 12-minute ride to Elk Grove and I-5, and about three more minutes than that on 99 for a five-minute delay. And downtown to Folsom, eastbound 50, it's getting closer to 30 minutes at this time because of a crash happened about 15 minutes ago just west of Hazel Avenue. We have an overturned vehicle there. We have lanes blocked. We have emergency responders there in volume, I do believe. And again, traffic is backed up to Sunrise at this point. Again, the accident eastbound 50 just west of Hazel. Otherwise, downtown of Woodland is 26 minutes northbound I-5. That's a long ride. And 13 minutes to Davis, westbound 80. And that's going to be, heavy traffic the other direction as well, eastbound on 80. And 20,000 homeowners have unlocked their home equity without new monthly payments. 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
4: For the rest of your Thursday tonight, clear. Low 61 to 65. Friday, partly sunny, high 93 to 97. Saturday, sun and clouds, high 74 to 78. And on Sunday, high 73 to 77. I'm AccuWeather's Andy Robb on KFBK Sacramento's News Radio.
2: Yes, last super hot day for a while. We've got 98 in Roseville, 95 in El Dorado Hills. And we have business and money news now. It's Kelly Brothers from Cap Trust. Oh, it's Bloomberg in for Kelly today.
5: This is the Bloomberg Money Minute. The Trump administration is suspending an immigration visa program used by a lot of big tech firms, including Microsoft, Adobe, and Infosys, to sponsor foreign workers hoping to get green cards for permanent residency, claiming that those tech giants abused the system. On Wall Street, the tech sector took a real beating today, especially chip makers and other AI-related stocks after a lower-than-previous earnings projection from OpenAI. It raised worries about overspending on that technology. And with that, the Dow ended 52 points higher, but the tech-heavy NASDAQ took a tumble down 345 points, 1.25% lower. The S&P was down 36. Elon Musk-owned SpaceX has agreed to buy a nationwide low-band spectrum license portfolio, which its Starlink satellite service could use to become a major mobile phone service. And the Little Caesars pizza chain out with an athletic wear collection of tees, hoodies, duffel bags, and more, just in time for the holidays. I'm Tom Busby, Bloomberg Radio.
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0: publications, that neighborhood newspaper you might get on your doorstep, always features beautiful artwork from local artists on the cover. And this Saturday, there's a showing of many of those covers at the Twisted Track Gallery in downtown Sacramento. Here is publisher Cecily Hastings.
1: People know me as a publisher and a writer, but in reality, I have a fine art degree and degree in design.
0: And when she had the idea 30 years ago, it was kind of hard to find that original art.
1: I had to go to galleries, and I had to oftentimes photograph my own pieces of art because artists didn't necessarily photograph their work in those days.
0: But boy, the idea caught on.
1: Through word of mouth, artists contacted me when they saw there was a place for art to be on our covers. But looking back at it, Kitty, we have featured the work of more than 450 artists, and I have printed more than 1,400 individual art images.
0: One artist really opened her eyes to the importance of the covers.
1: So he really got me kind of understanding the power of this. And he said, you know, I'd rather be on your cover than even sell a piece of my artwork. Because once someone buys it, it's sitting in a house and a handful of people are going to see it. He said, every time my art's on your cover, tens of thousands of people see it. He said, it's the greatest art gallery in Sacramento.
0: Aside from being a big support to the art community, Cecily just finds joy looking for the right pieces.
1: You know, Kitty, there's a lot of things in the publishing business that aren't very fun, especially these days. So by and large, by far and wide, my favorite thing to do every month is sit down and select the four images that I'm going to use for the covers. I look forward to that.
0: And you can see this particular exhibition. It's called The Art of the Cover. 21 artists celebrate 30 years of Inside Sacramento. Again, it's this Saturday, October 10th from 6 to 9 at the Twisted Track Gallery that's on 12th Street. And Cecily will be speaking at 6:30. So there'll be more online shortly at KFBK.com, the afternoon news with Kitty O'Neill, if you'd like to attend that. And straight ahead, we've got more of your top stories, traffic and weather together. On the way, we'll talk about that incoming El Nino with meteorologist Mark Finan on KFBK News Radio, live everywhere on the iHeartRadio app.
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10: A white woman's murder shocks the city. A black man from the projects comes forward with information about the case.
12: He says the police are his friends.
10: But out of nowhere, he goes from star witness to prime suspect.
12: 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They turn on him.
10: 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Lee Harris is sentenced to 90 years.
13: I get 90 years for killing somebody I have never seen.
10: Behind bars, Lee finds an unlikely ally in his cellie, Robert. The pair are like chalk and cheese. There's no way their paths would ever cross on the outside. But as a fellow inmate, Robert sees through the lies and vows to do the unthinkable. Clear Lee's name.
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0: And at 4:30, we're glad you're here for the afternoon news. Stories now trending. Former Venezuelan President Nicolas Maduro formally charged by U.S. authorities. Red light cameras may be coming back to the city of Sacramento and calls for the Trump administration to end plans for developing forest lands. Traffic and weather together first. Dana Hess in the KFBK Traffic Center.
1: Thank you, Kitty, and brought to you by Bonnie Plumbing, Electrical, Heating and Air. And, we have an issue eastbound 50 just west of Hazel Avenue. A crash there blocking at least the number 2 and 3 lanes. As far as I know, we've got an ambulance responding. We've got CHP out there, possibly fire as well. And traffic is backed up past, again, the accident's just west of Hazel, past Sunrise. Not quite to Zinfandel. And they're just telling me right now they're working on clearing roadway. The number 2 lane, though, is still blocked, is what they're saying currently. And Freedom is an unclogged toilet. Right now, get any drain cleared for just $17.76 plus a full camera inspection. 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License 696-355. Traffic on the 10s every 10 minutes, morning to the afternoon. Dana Hess, KFBK News Radio, 93.1 FM, 1530 AM.
0: 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Let's get a look at the KFBK forecast.
23: Tonight, clear, low 61 to 65. Tomorrow, partly sunny and hot, a high 93 to 97. Saturday, sunshine and clouds, high 74 to 78. Sunday, mostly sunny, high 73 to 77. I'm AccuWeather's Andy Robb on KFBK, Sacramento's News Radio.
0: We've got, 99 in Elk Grove, 98 in Sacramento, Rockland 97. Your top story, former Venezuelan President Nicolas Maduro has been charged by U.S. authorities with torture and other crimes in a new indictment on the ousted leader already fighting drug trafficking offenses. News Nation's Rich McHugh has more.
24: Maduro and his wife Celia Flores now face one count of conspiracy to commit torture. They're also adding a narco-terrorism charge to Flores' case. The two are already looking at life in prison for the previously filed charges they're facing. The superseding indictment filed this morning claims Maduro, his wife, and their close associates used the protection of the Venezuelan government to traffic drugs. Filing goes on to say Maduro personally ordered the unlawful detainment of torture of many people who oppose his regime, including U.S. citizens.
0: Maduro and his wife have been in prison since early January when forces seized them from their Venezuelan home in a middle-of-the-night raid. More news here with KFBK's Joe Michaels.
25: Kitty, Sacramento may soon be reintroducing red light cameras, although as KFBK's Matt Pacini tells us, be a few changes.
26: The new red light camera program would be different from the one that ran from 2011 to 2024 and was scrapped over cost, which was almost $900,000 a year for 23 sites, enabled by the Safer Streets Act. Violations would be civil infractions, not criminal offenses, with no license points or insurance impact. Managed by the Public Works Department rather than law enforcement, cameras capture license plates only. Records are kept separate from police databases and deleted after citations are resolved. Fines range from $100 to $500, with the funds going to Vision Zero street safety improvements instead of the general fund. The plan requires Sacramento City Council approval, with operations beginning by spring 2027. Matt Pacini, KFBK, Sacramento's News Radio.
25: The nonprofit Common Sense Media is labeling ChatGPT for teens an unacceptable risk. Their study concludes that ChatGPT for teens continues to engage with kids even after harmful behavior is observed. OpenAI disputes the conclusions by Common Sense Media and questions its research methodology. It's 4:34 and I'm Joe Michaels on the KFBK Afternoon News with Kitty O'Neill.
0: All right, thank you, Joe. And a Lake Tahoe nonprofit says 11 bear cubs have been hit and killed by cars in the Tahoe region over the past 2 months. The Bear League says it's the time of year when bears are bulking up for hibernation. The group also blames higher speed limits on some roads. Let's get more of your top global and national stories here on KFBK News Radio and live everywhere, iHeartRadio app.
2: ABC News, I'm Michelle Franzen. The execution of Nadal Hassan, the former Army major who killed 13 people and wounded 32 others in a 2009 shooting at Fort Hood, Texas, will be live streamed, that according to a defense official. Hassan later described the attack as an act of jihad. He's scheduled to die by firing squad December 3rd. Storm preps across the Gulf states and the Florida panhandle as Hurricane Isaias gains strength. That storm expected to make landfall Saturday, but storm surge is a major concern and some areas could receive up to 10 inches of rainfall. ABC News meteorologist Samara Theodore has more.
3: Mobile, Pensacola, Panama City, you are now under a hurricane warning. Parts of the Florida panhandle have already issued evacuation, so be mindful of that. We're going to start to see those centers opening up, the shelters rather, opening up this evening.
2: In San Diego, sailors and crew members on board the USS Abraham Lincoln return to port today after a record 10-month deployment. This is ABC News.
0: And coming up on your point of discussion on the pound 250 line, that very first story you heard about the execution of the Fort Hood Army base shooter will be live streamed and it will be a firing squad. What do you think? Will you watch it? Do you think it should be live streamed? 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
27: President Trump is honoring tech leaders and scientists at the Golden Age of Innovation Summit in the nation's capital. Trump is awarding Elon Musk and other American innovators the nation's highest honors for scientific and technological achievement at the Donald J. Trump Institute of Peace.
28: Today is my privilege to bestow National Medals of Science and National Medals of Technology and Innovation on some of those very same technology leaders, people whose contributions to their fields will be remembered.
27: Trump marveled at what's on the horizon, including further exploration of the moon and advanced nuclear power. The NFL is asking the U.S. Supreme Court to take up a dispute over who has the authority to regulate prediction markets. The NFL argues that wagers should fall under state gambling laws. The league filed the request as part of a dispute between Kalshi and the state of New Jersey, which produced conflicting decisions at the appellate level. That's politics. I'm Brad Siegel.
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0: Let's get some traffic and weather together right now. Dana Hess, KFBK Traffic Center.
13: 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Get in the zone. Northbound Cap at N Street. We had a hit run with injuries. It's blocking the slow lane, and it is slowing things down. It's 23 minutes right now downtown to the split, northbound Cap City. Going to Roseville, 11-minute ride for you on eastbound 80. That is not bad. Same downtown Elk Grove, I-5, 12 minutes. Now about 17 minutes if you're using 99. Downtown of Folsom, here we go. 54 minutes eastbound 50 with that crash working just west of Hazel Avenue. And let me see if I can get the latest info for you on that. Last we heard, they're clearing the number two lane there. It's still blocked currently, so that's what they're trying to do, but traffic is backing up almost as infidel. Downtown of Woodland, a 24-minute ride northbound I-5 to Main Street, 15 minutes to Davis on westbound 80. And quick fix turn into a real replacement? 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
0: Thanks, Dana. So this is one of the last of the very hot days. Tomorrow, Friday, high around 90. But then, boy, the weekend really cools down. Like in the 70s on Saturday and maybe high 60s on Sunday. But definite change. So if you're ready for something different, here it comes. Right now, we've got 98 in Sacramento and 98 in Elk Grove. On the pound 250 line today, we're talking about how the Pentagon says that the execution of that former U.S. Army Major Nadal Hassan will be by firing squad. It will be December 3rd. It will be public and live streamed. He admitted killing 13 people. 32 were wounded at the Army base. What do you say?
14: I feel live streaming the firing squad is definitely unnecessary and a little extreme. I do support the firing squad as the death penalty for that person, though.
15: Well, I think every inmate in the country, military or civilian, who's been sentenced to the death penalty should be executed in the next 24 hours, either by firing squad or hanging, and I think you should live stream every one of them. Any little gangbanger or lowlife who thinks he's going to take somebody's life through a criminal intent, let them see what they have in store for them. That's a deterrent.
16: Pity the firing squad is probably the most humane form of execution. You wouldn't even hear the sound of the guns going off. You're unconscious immediately. They got five expert marksmen and one of them has a blank and it's just over with quickly. You're out in the open. No pain and suffering. It's way too good for most of these people.
17: Like George Carlin said, you need to bring back public executions. I think it was, he said hanging though. But anyway, yeah, that would cut down on a lot of the stuff that's going on. As far as the streaming goes, hopefully it's a Friday night, get a pizza, some beers, and we could do some prediction betting.
0: Okay, we'll be getting more calls on this coming up. I'm very curious what you guys say. It is going to be a Thursday night, by the way. It's December 3rd. At 1 p.m. So it looks like it's going to be during the day there in Texas at Fort Hood. All right, pound 250 on your smartphone. Keyword open mic. We'll get more of your calls coming up in less than half an hour. Straight ahead, we'll talk with meteorologist Mark Finan about the incoming El Nino. How bad is it going to be? We'll take a check on KFBK News Radio and live everywhere on that iHeartRadio app.
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0: Well, we are about to see a break in the heat wave, and we have meteorologist Mark Finan from Mark Finan Weather on YouTube talk about the upcoming El Nino. But first, the weather changed.
26: Finally, yeah. So today, you know, we're back into the 90s again. It certainly feels like summer. But during the day tomorrow, we'll start to get the Delta breeze. And so while tomorrow will start a lot like today, I think by tomorrow, late afternoon, we'll start to feel the Delta breeze. So tomorrow we stay in more like the range of the mid-80s. And then by Saturday and Sunday, our highs are going to be in the mid-70s. As a matter of fact, Sunday morning, we might even start off in the mid to upper 40s. So Kitty, I know you pay close attention to your closet. So you're going to go from your summer wardrobe to your fall wardrobe just in the next couple of days.
0: I'm ready. I'll tell you. Well, Mark, you know, another thing that we've been talking about so much is the El Nino. And we've heard from the state level and, you know, just from all kinds of agencies about how this could be really something. And I know you pay attention to the Climate Prediction Center that came out with a headline. I guess today was the day they released that about an historic El Nino. So please tell us what that means, what it means for us, all of that.
26: So, yeah, that just they put out a report once a month, and so it came out today. And the headline from it is that this will likely be a historic El Nino. What does that mean? Well, it means that the waters in the equatorial Pacific are likely going to be warmer than they have been since any time since they began records back in 1950. So, okay, warm water off the coast of Peru. I mean, what does that mean for us in Northern California? Well, we've had strong El Ninos before, very strong El Ninos, as a matter of fact. And some of the years have been very wet. Like back in the winter of 82-83, one of the wettest winters we have ever had. That was a very strong El Nino. And also back in, 97-98, that was also a very strong El Nino and also a very wet year. But the most recent very strong El Nino we had was back in 2015-2016. And it turned out to be a slightly below average year. Mm-hmm. So you can't just say, oh, there's a big El Nino. That means we're going to have big rainfall. It does happen sometimes, but it doesn't happen all the time. All you can really say about an El Nino for Northern California specifically is that it increases the chances we will have a wet winter. It doesn't guarantee it. It just increases the chances. And the other thing that I find interesting is that when people talk about El Nino and it's going to be a big wet winter or something like that, a couple of things about that. One, going into any year, we hope we get a wet winter in Northern California. We're always hoping we get rain and snow because that's what we need in Northern California. So having a wet winter isn't a bad thing for Northern California. But then people say, well, that might mean flooding. Well, going back to 1950, I've looked up, we've had roughly 15 major or significant flood events since 1950. Out of those 15 years where we had a big flood, only three of them happened during El Nino years. Six of them happened during La Nina years, and six happened through neutral years. So just because we might get big rain doesn't mean we have necessarily a flood event coming or something like that. So, yeah, we have the increased chance of a wet winter, but it doesn't mean necessarily that it's going to be a destructive wet winter.
0: That is meteorologist Mark Finan, and, you know, he has his own YouTube channel, Mark Finan Weather, and he goes into this in depth and has shows you the charts and the graphs. So if you love to geek out about that kind of thing, head over to Mark Finan Weather on YouTube. But we appreciate him here. It's 4:50 at KFBK, and let's get Dana Hess in the KFBK Traffic Center.
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0: Yeah.
13: A while back.
0: Yes.
13: Yeah, we miss him.
0: We do.
13: 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Northbound Cap at Exposition Boulevard. A hit and run. No injuries. Still working there. That has slowed things down. It's about 25 minutes now as you go from 50 to 80. Once you get to 80, it's 11 minutes eastbound 80 to Roseville. Not a bad run. Downtown to Elk Grove, it's 12 minutes at I-5, and let's see, if you're on 99, it's going to be 17 minutes. Downtown to Folsom, here we go, 52 minutes eastbound 50, all because of a crash that we've been talking about just west of Hazel Avenue, and there are injuries, a lot of activity on the spot here. We got some lanes shut down. They just canceled the Sig Alert right now. Just a minute ago, all lanes, they say, are open. Again, eastbound 50, just west of Hazel Avenue, but it's going to take a while. Downtown to Woodland, 27 minutes, northbound I-5, and 15 minutes to Davis on westbound 80. 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
0: All right. Thanks, Dana. And we'll revisit that forecast.
2: For the rest of your Thursday tonight, clear, low 61 to 65. Friday, partly sunny, high 93 to 97. Saturday, sun and clouds, high 74 to 78. And on Sunday, high 73 to 77. I'm AccuWeather's Andy Robb on KFBK Sacramento's News Radio.
0: And we've got 97 in Roseville, Carmichael 97, as we get your business and money news. And for Kelly Brothers today, we have the Bloomberg Report.
5: It would be the biggest merger in the history of the restaurant industry. The Financial Times reports Starbucks has explored making a bid to acquire Chipotle. That burrito chain could be worth upwards of $40 billion. Now, no confirmation from Chipotle. Starbucks only responded to the Wall Street Journal saying it's laser-focused on its back-to-Starbucks turnaround. Investors like the idea. Chipotle shares up more than 6% today. Elsewhere on Wall Street, those stocks ended mostly lower, especially chip makers and AI-related stocks. After reports that OpenAI expects to make about $20 billion less than previously estimated this year. At the close, the Dow was 52 points higher. But with worries that all the billions being spent on AI will take a lot longer to make back, the NASDAQ fell 345 points, down 1.25%, the S&P down 36. and Wi-Fi for everyone. American Airlines extending Elon Musk's Starlink satellite internet service to its entire fleet by next year. 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
0: All right. President Trump's midterm election red state campaign tour shows no signs of slowing down, with the elections now just 3 weeks away, or a little more. News Nation's Washington correspondent Tom Dempsey has the latest from the Capitol.
7: With time ticking until Election Day, President Trump has plans to travel to at least two more states before the end of the week, all with the aim of boosting voter enthusiasm and turnout for Election Day. On Wednesday, though, the big focus was on Texas for President Trump as he campaigned alongside Ken Paxton, the Republican Senate candidate. That Senate race in Texas, one of the most closely watched across the whole country. And President Trump once again called on voters to pretend he is on the ballot, while also promising $5,000 to Americans if Republicans hold on to control of Congress. He added that starting today, payments of around $100 will be sent to 20 million senior citizens enrolled in Medicare to help pay for monthly insurance premiums. The president also bringing up the economy while taking aim at Democrats.
8: Less than 2 years ago, the radical left Democrats handed us the dark age of America. It was a dark age. We suffered for 4 years. We suffered. But we quickly turned that into the golden age. We are right now in the golden age of America.
7: This all comes as the president has kept up a very busy travel schedule to campaign for the midterms, holding recent rallies in states like Ohio, Alabama, Nebraska. On Friday, he'll be in Syracuse, New York, with Republican governor candidate Bruce Blakeman expected to be there. Then on Saturday, President Trump plans to hold an event in Tennessee. So right now, we have 26 days to go until Election Day, and expect more of those rallies in the days and weeks ahead with President Trump. At the White House, I'm Tom Dempsey, News Nation.
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